0: sitting around in a double wide trailer and she can't get out. Newark, New Jersey. She's there with Paula Deen. And it's just... You want to see Paula Deen take a bath? Actually, throwing those over the show. Oh, just breasts drop. Damn it. Oh, without a brassiere, this is how I go to the bathroom now. It's like having two slinkies all the time. You go up downstairs and they go,
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2: Hello. Hello. Hi. Hello. Hello. Hi. Hi. I got one of these for everybody. Hello. Just kidding. That'd be weird if I... That's how I do comedy. I just come out, say hi to everybody, then it gets real weird because I start asking personal questions. 2 weeks ago, I went golfing and finally beat my wife. Those are two separate things. I got home, she was like, are you golfing again? And I lost it. I lost my mind. And what do you think? Of course I was golfing. I obviously did not beat my wife, but she bugs me sometimes. And I'm sure if she was a comedian, she would open with that exact same sentence about me, so I think it works just fine. She has a PhD in genetics, but that's it. She doesn't have a PhD in everything, even though you would not know that from talking to her. Man, PhDs think they're smart, don't they? I know everything about one thing. You're smart in one thing. Here's why it bugs me, because one time she goes, what would you ever do without me? That's what she said to me. I'm a grown-up. I have my own money. What would I ever do without you? Bring the kids to the cemetery once a year? Sorry, I don't have time to go every month and refresh the flowers, but I'm a single father too because you text when you drive. I work on the road by myself, away from her. What does she think happens? I just curl up in the hotel room in the bed till someone knocks on the door to come get me. Are you here to bring me to comedy? Oh, thank God. I didn't know what to do. I don't know if you've heard, my wife isn't here. I was so scared. What would you ever do without me? That's a question men do not ask women. That's a fact. If we left, it was for a reason. We're not coming back. I know what my wife would do without me. She'd take showers with hard water because she doesn't even know we have a softener in our house. We've lived there for 8 years. I have brought 5 green bags of salt to my basement monthly for 8 years, and she has not one time asked me what it was for. And I know why. It's because she doesn't want to help bring them downstairs. I get it. But I could have buried over 100 hookers in my home. You understand that? And no one would have been the wiser. The green bag killer strikes again. That's what would be happening.
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3: Kevin Hart.
4: I throw my daughter a party at the house, in the backyard. But don't get me wrong, I tried to go above and beyond. I really did. I had SpongeBob there, which is a big deal. I had a pony. Kids could get on the pony, walk around the yard one time, and get off. I had a bouncer, kids getting a bouncer, jump around. It was going good. Here's why I got bad. Me and SpongeBob got into it. I got mad at SpongeBob because he kept taking his helmet off and he was smoking cigarettes in front of the kids. And I was like, SpongeBob, you know, don't take your helmet off, don't smoke no cigarettes in front of kids, okay? My kids think that you're really SpongeBob. SpongeBob on TV, don't take his face off and show a black ass face underneath it. Who the hell makes you think you can? Now, when I get mad, I get physical, I get hyped. So I said, put the damn helmet on and put the grits up. I was going off. Here's the thing that made it bad. Nobody told me that SpongeBob was fresh out. Fresh out of jail. He said, I just got out of jail for aggravated assault. I'm here to get a check. Once I get my check, I'm out. When I heard jail, my whole attitude changed. As soon as I heard jail, this is what I said. I said, no, you're not listening. No, I'm not saying that you can't smoke. You can smoke. I'm saying just don't blow it in their face. That's all I'm saying. Blow it up. give them a chance to not have cancer, is what I'm saying. I get it, you stressed out. You wanna smoke? Give me one. I'll smoke it with you. I'm so scared of SpongeBob. You know why? Here's the thing. I didn't like the way SpongeBob was playing with the kids. Understand something, people? If you get a character to be at a kid's birthday party, you want to see that character be that character. Slide around. You know, hug the kids, sing a song, do the faces. Make it look real. If I get Spider-Man, jump down the steps. I look out the backyard window, I just want to check on the kids, right? I make sure everything's okay. I swear to you, I cannot make this up. This is how SpongeBob was running after the kids. This is all I saw.
3: Go, little bitch, go, little bitch, go. Go, hey, bitch, you better bitch, run.
4: He's calling the kids bitches. Come on, SpongeBob. He wasn't playing none of the games right. He was playing duck, duck with the kids. He never said goose. He never said the word goose. Duck, duck, duck, go.
3: This little white boy was like, no, I'm not going to do it. I'm not going to run. Because if I run, everybody's going to look at me like I said it. And I didn't say it. I'm not going to take responsibility. No, I didn't say it.
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6: Now, at this school, they do toilet training, right? But I'm not happy because it's just female staff and they're teaching every child to do sit-down wees. It's all right for the girls, but a boy should do a stand-up wee. Shouldn't be doing sit-down wees. Now, I like a sit-down wee as much as the next man. But there is a place and a time for it. These are the only times you should do sit-down wees. You always have to be at your house. You can't do it in other people's house. It's weird. You have to be at your house and drunk. And then you'll be like, oh, I'm going to have a lovely sit-down wee. I'll treat myself. I'll go back downstairs in a second. I won't fall asleep. Stay awake. Come on, have a lovely sit-down wee. And the other time you're going to have a sit-down wee is if you wake up in the middle of the night, you want to go to the toilet, but you don't want to turn the light on because it'll hurt your eyes and you'll wake up too much. So what you do is, out of respect for everyone in the house, so you don't everywhere, you have a sit-down wee. And that's always a very sleepy, like, oh, all right, lovely wee. Yeah. And because you're sitting like that, sometimes your goes, are we pooing? And you're like, no, we're not pooing. We're just having a sit-down wee. I'm sorry. Oh, I thought we were pooing. No. We'll see you in the morning. And I want him to be good at the sit-down wee. It's important to me. Because do you remember when you're about 7, like a weirdly sort of old age, like 7, and all the boys at school would go up to have a and they'd walk up, and they'd undo their belt, they'd undo their fly, they'd pull out their and they'd have a and then there was that one kid, for whatever reason, had to have his pants and his underwear down by his ankles. And he'd stand there with his hanging out the bottom of his shirt. This is how I've always done it. Yeah, Hank got toilet trained just under the wire because he's 3 now. And he got toilet trained just before his 3rd birthday. You want to be toilet trained before you turn 3. After that, it gets weird. Now, there's people in the crowd we have like a 4-year-old who isn't toilet training. You're feeling shame right now. I know. Because I have friends with like 4-year-olds. See, this is the rule in life. You're allowed to shit your pants in the first and the last 3 years of your life. Everything else gets odd, right? Now, a 4-year-old shouldn't be shit their pants because you can have a conversation with a 4-year-old. And you should never be able to have a conversation with someone who shit their pants. So my mate's over at my house, and we're playing on the, I got a couple of pinball machines, we're playing pinball, and his son walks up, and dead set, this is the conversation, his son walks up like this. Hey, Dad, you're going to have to change me, mate, I just shit my pants. And the dad was so embarrassed, he was like, don't stop that. Can you please stop your pants? And the son responded like this. Are we going to have this argument every time? So I went to Kate, because he was about to turn three, and I said, oh, Kate, Hank's got to stop f***ing his pants. And so she read a book, and she comes back to me with this information. Ah, you have to start f***ing in front of Hank. And I went, I don't want to f***ing in front of Hank. What have I got to f***ing in front of Hank for? And she goes, because it says in the book that he's a caveman, and if he's left to his own devices, he'll f*** in his hand and just chuck it at us. And she goes, he's like a monkey see, monkey do. He's got to see someone using the sea. He's got to see someone using the toilet paper. Someone, you know, all that type of stuff. And I said, well, why don't you in front of Hank? She goes, he has to see the fucking balls or he'll get confused. So now, for a while there, I was in front of Hank. Man, it was a big adjustment for me. Because my used to be these quiet, dignified affairs. Like I'd be watching the TV. I'd leave to the bathroom. I'd have my I'd come back into the living room, and 9 times out of 10, I wouldn't even tell anyone where I'd been. And then my became like family events. I'd feel his come on. All right, everyone! Daddy's got a in the chamber. Who wants to come and see a professional at work? So anyway, I chickened out of it for like 2 weeks. I wouldn't in front of Hank, and then I got the guts to do it. So me and Kate are watching TV. The TV's there. We're on the couch. Hank's over there playing with his toys. And I feel his come on. I've got one. And she said, oh, I think it's time. Good aim, mate. You're coming with me. And we went into the toilet, and I shut the door, and I pulled my pants and my underwear down. Now he knew it wasn't a normal day. He looked very upset, and I'm autistic. Neither of us were making eye contact. We were both. So I thought I better get down to business. I looked at him and I said, all right, son. First things first, you got to tuck your between your legs so that your penis is facing downwards. Because where there is poo, there will always be wee. Now, because you're a Jeffries, we don't have what they call big penises. So what you do is you put your legs a little bit together like that to stop your penis from popping back up. See it? Oh, yeah. Yeah, yeah, yeah. You see how I look like mummy now? Yeah, yeah, yeah. Yeah, it's funny, isn't it? It's funny. Yeah, yeah, yeah. You don't know what I do for a living, son. You don't know, but I tell jokes. I write jokes, you know. It's always upset me that no matter how hard I try to write a joke, I'll never write anything as funny as a man putting his between his legs and saying, I'm a lady, I'm a lady. In fact, if you're ever at a party and you feel like things aren't going your way, get behind a tree and take your pants and underwear off and tuck your between your legs and jump out at a woman and go, I'm a lady! Like that. yeah, it's good. See, well, you know, you'll make more friends than you lose. Now.
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7: I was in, I live in New York, and I was in New York for September 11th. You know, as you know, if you were here, it was a really very confusing and upsetting, traumatic. And I remember distinctly the first 72 hours, just that almost childlike, vulnerable feeling of like, what's happening? What's going on? What is going to be happen next week? What is next week going to look like? What do we do? And you have the information. We're just waiting for any voice of authority to tell us what to do. Are we going to be safe? What do we do? And I remember, and I honestly, I think this is the time when I was truly proudest to be American. And I remember turning on the TV and seeing the face of Tom Ridge telling me to go to the Home Depot and get some duct tape and plastic sheeting. And I stood up and I saluted the flag. I had one little tear like the Indian man did. Remember when you threw the wrapper on the ground and the Indian cried? That's what I was like. I was like, yes, you got it. This is the greatest country. And at first I was like, that's a joke, right? That's a funny joke that the government's telling us to lighten things up a little like. And that's the joke. And then they're going to go, no, but in all seriousness, this is what you should do. But then that was it, like duct tape and plastic sheeting. And I was like, why don't I just cover my head and get under a school desk? I mean, what are you telling me? And I was incredulous. But then, they explained it. It's like, look, no. You don't just throw up plastic sheeting and duct tape just haphazardly. You really seal off the plastic sheeting, and then it's two layers of duct tape, people. Duh. Don't let us finish, please. Let us finish. It's two layers of duct tape, okay? And then what that does is if you do it really tight and really like specifically like they said to do it, then what that does is that prevents nuclear bombs from entering your skin.
8: Sometimes this happens all over the country. Sometimes these news stories pop up. I don't know if you ever seen these. Be like a news story about like a nursing home cat that can predict death. It's a weird thing. Here's a story. Same thing every time. Basically, a nursing home will own a cat. Cat will run around the terminal illness ward of the place, jump up in a patient's bed. Within 2 hours, patient will be dead. And scientists are like, geez, how does a cat know? Can it smell death coming? What's going on here? Hey, Mr. Wizard, maybe some of these people are allergic to cats. I mean, they're on their deathbed. A little bit of cat dander ought to finish the job, right? Like, maybe the thing's laying on their IV or something. Someone get Kitty Kevorkian away from these people. I think that I could predict death, too, if I was a murderer. People will be like, boy, that Shane Moss is quite the psychic, isn't he? Jesus, like every time he wraps his hands around someone's neck, they're deader than 2 minutes. How does he know?
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26: My mother killed herself in 2008. Don't worry, this is a fun story. It was the best death you could ever be part of. She was dying of emphysema at 63. She's being permanently waterboarded by 45 years of cool milds. She can't take it anymore. We knew it was gonna happen when she made the call. I can't do it. I remember her last words as she's coming in and out, because we're just goofing on her as she's doing this, as she's fading in and out. I didn't even know if she'd respond. She was just hammering cocktails. And she's laying there, half in, half out, with a white Russian on her chest that she'd occasionally get to her mouth and it'd spill. You know when you come off the wagon, you hit it hard. And it's pretty bad when you're trying to keep up drinking with an 83-pound, 63-year-old woman. And I go, wow, you're really knocking those back, Ma. And she goes, there's times to be dainty and there's times to be a pig. And we all laugh, and this is what mother's problem throughout her life. She was a funny lady sporadically, but when she would get a laugh, she would just hammer it and over-tag it and repeat the joke. Like, just keep, I can keep getting a laugh off the same joke, and it would ruin the joke. And when we all laughed that there's times to be a pig, I saw her go into, she's gonna, and I go, shut your mouth. Those are perfect last words. You're not gonna ruin this joke. Cut the mic on mother. And then we just roasted her as she fell in and out. We just did a Friars Club roast, making fun of her and making it a fun, dark suicide. Ma, wait, they found a cure. That was a bad mother. I love you.
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27: It's true, because every day in this country, four children are abducted and are killed by somebody they know every day. And white people put their picture on a milk carton. Like, if you sick enough to steal a child, you was drinking milk to get that way. Y'all was missing for 2 weeks. My mother put my picture on a bottle of Jack Daniels. They found me in 20 minutes. Oh, here go your son right here. You know I damn near drank him. Remember when your mother would act crazy, man? My mother was crazy, man. Every year she'd be dying. Every year my mother was terminally ill. Oh baby, mama gonna die. When we were kids, we'd start crying. Mama, please don't die. We love you. Y'all don't love me. Because if you love me, you would clean your room. Well, look, Mama, we'll see you around, all right? Try not to make a mess on your way out. My mother was crazy. I always let you know the rules of the house. Look, young man, I don't care how old you get. As long as you live under my roof, you'll abide by my rules. That's right. You could be 90 years old. Mama, can I go outside? Hell no. You take your old behind in that room. My mother, man, she's great. Love my mother, love my father a lot too, man. My father, one of those guys that think he cool, but he really ain't. You know, one of those guys that won't let go of the idea that he ain't cool no more, you know what I'm saying? Wear the short pants, the black socks, and the sandals, you know that guy? Those are the guys that always want you to go somewhere with them. Son, go to the store with me. Hey, man, forget you. I got an image.
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3: Hi.
6: Hi.
3: Hey, what do you say? How are you, man? Hello, good night, how are you? This is my job. Welcome to my job, man. Everybody doesn't have an audience on their job. Might be nice if they did, though. Have three people sitting on the other side of your desk? Yes, hey, he's okay. Originally, this job was called Fool. Always want to put it down under occupation on the form, you know? Occupation? Fool. I think I'd spell it with the final E just to piss him off, you know?
6: I understand your son's a fool, Mrs. Carlin.
3: America's fastest rising young fool. Well, in the old days, they were using the real thing. Folks who normally spent a lot of time in closets, and, well, there were jesters, and there were buffoons, there were various kinds, but there were just plain old... They were entertaining. I guess it happened by accident one night, the dancers were late or something, you know. Throw the fool out there. Hey, he's good, damn. People always wonder how you get this job, how you get started. It's largely hereditary. And like everything else, environmental too. Being funny on the streets, that's a part of the start. Knowing you're funny when you're a kid. Street humor as opposed to school. In school, it was easy. Being a class clown was really easy because people aren't allowed to laugh in school. It was nice because the other person got in trouble. The guy who laughed was the one that really got all the heat because he couldn't control himself and he'd burst out. You whip a quick face on Roger and look around like you're interested in the problem on the blackboard and Roger's in trouble, you know?
6: Hey, Roger! Roger, there's nothing funny here outside.
3: I think you'd clear the room if you were good, man. Sometimes they'd cross you up, though, and they'd say, Roger is going to stand up and tell us all what's so funny, isn't he, Roger? Roger.
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7: 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Get used to a couple things. Buildings with no elevators because they're old. Buildings with no AC because they're old. A lot of warm beverages. And interestingly enough, if you're lucky to get ice, they're going to put 3 cubes and you better be happy. Don't be an idiot like I was when I was in France and the guy gave me 3 cubes. And I'm like, I'm sorry, monsieur. Can I have some more ice, please? Oh, the American wants milk ice, eh? Is it harder to freeze water in this part of the world or something? Because I asked for ice, not a penguin. I don't understand your reaction. And he looks at me and he goes, you are a typical American ass. Yeah. And I went, whoa, whoa, whoa. Don't ever tell me to suck it in French, assuming that I don't know your language. Je te comprends. Je parle français. Je te dis dans le corps pour 3 ans. He's like, oh, really? I'm like, oui, oui. Listen, bro. I believe we started off on the wrong foot. Why are you upset that I asked you for ice, being that I think it's really meaningless and I don't understand this? And he goes, I will tell you the problem. People come to France from all over the world and they ask for a cold beverage, but the only people who complain are the Americans. Why? Why is this, eh? Do you see that black man? He is from Africa. He asks for a cold beverage. We give him 3 cubes. Look at how happy he is. Why is he so happy? Because he's from Africa and he's probably never seen ice before. He's probably gonna call his friends and be like, Umbutu, you are not going to believe this. They froze water. Like a rock. Icer, on the other hand, am not impressed by ice. But it doesn't come from a place of arrogance like you think. It comes from a place of humility. You see, in America, we expect a nice restaurant like this to have ice. And do you want me to tell you why? Because in America, when we go out to eat, not at the great restaurants, not at the good ones, not at the okay ones, not at the mediocre ones, but at the crappiest ones we have, they actually don't give us a beverage, nor do they give us ice. They actually give us an empty cup and point us to this magical machine. And we put it in and for some reason, toward the end, a big chunk falls in. Right? It does, and by the time you pull out, you're like, there's way too much ice in here. So we pour some of it up! And then we fill it up with Diet Coke, because we're really fat.
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5: Jennifer Aniston and Brad Pitt broke up, and that's too bad. Jennifer Aniston is a very, very beautiful woman, but next to Angelina Jolie, she is a skag. She is Paul Giamatti next to Angelina Jolie, as are all women. I include myself. But Angelina Jolie's hot, but I think Brad Pitt is in over his head, and I just wanted to read... I kind of think he needs an intervention. I think he's making a mistake. So I've heard that Brad Pitt really likes hanging out at comedy CD recordings on the Lower East Side, so I thought I would just awkwardly take out like 70 pages of paper. But don't worry, I have a couple of these, but we'll see how the first one goes over a bit. I just feel like Brad Pitt, he's making some rash decisions, so I would just read this. Maybe I'll get the CD. So this is for Brad Pitt if you're here. Hey, Brad, how are you? VH1's Jesse Klein here. I heard you divorced my friend, Jennifer Aniston. Look, I know it seems like a good idea now as I read this, but the day is going to come when you wake up next to her and realize she's carved your name with a bobby pin. And it's not gonna be sexy anymore. It's gonna be crazy pants. And you're going to remember how crazy you thought it was that Jennifer still thinks she's fat, even though she's skinny. And you're going to realize that's normal. That's how all women are. I'm also really concerned about Cuba Gooding Jr. I've heard he also really likes hanging out at live CD comedy recordings, so I just want to read something for Cuba. I call him Cuba. What a crazy name. Hey, Cuba, what's up? Jessica. Cuba, I have 6 words for you. Snow dogs. I know what you're thinking, that's only 2 words. But the thing is, there are 4 other words in there you should have been able to see from a mile away. Is a terrible idea. What happened to you, Cuba? You were fantastic in Jerry Maguire, where you had the unfortunately rare opportunity to play a black man who was only mildly wise. Since then, you've been slumming in Megabombs, where you co-star with huskies. You're just as talented as that black guy from the 7-Up commercial, but he's working twice as much as you. Please get your act together, or you're going to become the Shelley Long of black guys. Which seemed like a physical impossibility until I saw Boat Trip.
8: Ron White.
3: I had the weirdest things happen to me. I was at a party the other day, and I was talking to a friend of mine that I hadn't seen in a couple of years, and a guy walks up to us, right, that he knows that I don't know. And while we're having this conversation, he stops and introduces me to this fella, and I'm not paying attention, which I'm usually not. And I go to shake the guy's hand, and while I'm shaking his hand, I realize... it's not really a hand. It's got 2 little pieces of something here with like a web between it and then nothing right there and then a little stump and a web back there. It's a flipper. No offense if you have a flipper. But if you do, don't you feel some obligation to warn somebody? Especially if you know they're not paying attention, you know? I mean anything. Like, watch it, it's a flipper. Because I end up accidentally hurting the guy's feelings, you know? I'm like, oh, yeah, nice to meet you. What is that, a flipper? And you feel bad. I'll touch his flipper. I just got to see it first. I got to get ready for the flipper. Can't be shocking me with the flipper there, buddy.
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9: But I love it, man. I love to eat like that. You know, I like fast food. I like junk food. You know, people, My friends, you know, they go, dude, you're 33, man. Treat yourself. Start eating in like high-end restaurants. No, I don't want to, because fancy restaurants suck. They suck. Did you ever go to a five-star restaurant? Here's where it's going to suck. They take all these things that are amazing and delicious, and then they ruin them. They do. They can't leave well enough alone. They gotta show off. It's like the waitress comes over, and she's like, oh, my God, welcome. Let me tell you about our specials tonight, okay? Well, we're going to start out with some prawns. We're going to start with some prawns. We're going to take the prawns. We're going to put them in a light pan, light batter. Put them into a pan. Quick pan fry. 2 minutes on each side. Just get these things light and golden brown. Sounds pretty good, huh? Yeah. Yeah, that sounds great. Well, it gets even better. Then we take a raspberry peanut butter sauce. No, don't do that. They were fine. What are you doing? Okay. Well, forget about the prawns. For an entree, we've got a pork loin, 16 ounces. Oh, it's been marinating in olive oil, garlic, and salt for 3 days. It's falling apart at this point. We're going to take it out of that marinade, going to put it in a cast iron skillet with some butter. Okay, put that skillet into an oven at 500 degrees. We're going to sear those juices and get this thing crunchy on the outside, juicy on the inside. Whew, my mouth is watering right now. Well, let me finish. Then we take it out of the oven and we roll it in marshmallows for a little while. And then we put cinnamon sticks all through it. Why are you throwing up on the rug right now? What's the matter? Just tell me what's for dessert. Dessert, ice cream, ice cream, ice cream. Who doesn't like ice cream? Okay, we've got chocolate, vanilla, and peanut butter ice cream in one dish, light whipped cream, strawberry reduction, light caramel sauce. Doesn't get better than that, does it? No, it does not. Ha, wrong again. Now we bring the prawns back into the mix. God, stop ruining the food.
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11: Although I've broken up with my girlfriend, I thought we had such a good relationship. I remember the night we met. I said, will you marry me? She said, I would marry you if you were the last man on earth. I said, if I was the last man on earth, you wouldn't even be allowed in line. I said, what's your name, hot mama? She said, it's in the book. I thought, oh, I'll have to reread Revelation. I said, we can make beautiful music together. She says, prove it. So I pull the hair on her mole real tight and go, boom, boom, boom, boom, boom, boom, boom, boom. We jammed for a few minutes. I said, you want to come back to my place? She said, do you have cable? I said, I'm sure the ropes will be plenty strong enough to hold me. At first, she wasn't crazy about me. But after a while, she started getting all drugged up on downers and quaaludes. I forget what else I put in her beer. We go back to her place, and she lights some candles and incense. She says, all right, Emo, you make the next move. So I sacrificed her poodle to Zorkon the space god.
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13: Now that Wendy's has these new biggie deals, everyone in the family can get what they're craving, from Nugs to JBCs. The parental units can get an $8 biggie bundle, the eldest who think they're so grown can get a $6 biggie bag, And the little one who can do no wrong can get a $4 Biggie Bites. You know, assuming they have a

0: women at the college and that were heteronormative as a society were paired with MIT. Like, MIT is supposed to be our big pool of men because they're a little bit, they're still one of the few institutions that's balanced where there's more male students than female students. And those boys, wow. Their mascot is the beaver, nature's engineer, and they have a secret cheer. And if you get an MIT frat boy pretty drunk, meaning a Zima and a half, he will sing you their secret cheer song, which the words go something like cosine secant tangent sine 3.14159. At which point...
1: And my husband, he won't buy anything. The only way I can get him to buy pants, I have to send him shopping without them. And he never buys shoes, but men, you don't buy shoes. And I don't mean sneakers. I mean shoes. And I don't mean black sneakers. We're not stupid, those still aren't shoes. You have one pair of shoes for your whole life. And when they wear out, you get them resold. What's it like in there? Do you know what women do when our shoes wear out? We don't know. It's never happened. We love shoes, don't we, ladies? My husband always says, you only have 2 feet. Why do you need so many shoes? I say, I don't know. You only have 2 eyes. Why do you need so many channels? Don't mess with me. Okay, guys, you want to hear something else about women? Say yes.
2: Yes.
1: We can't walk in the shoes. They're not for walking. They're just pretty. I have one pair of shoes that are so beautiful, I can't make it out of the closet. My husband and I, we have a deal. He has to tell me how far we're going. And then I select a shoe. And if we go beyond that distance, it's piggyback time. Because those high heels are painful, aren't they, ladies? Honestly, I don't know how streetwalkers do it. The sex must be the easy part. Oh, thank heaven I get to put my feet up for 20 minutes.
3: When I was pregnant, I gave up liquor. Where did I go wrong? I found pharmaceuticals to be so much quicker. Where did I go wrong? In my third trimester, I fell down a flight of stairs, but that's because my dealer cut the coke with strychnine.

such a sweet mother, much like you. That's really my mother. Is that tripping you out or what? Look, there's another couple. There's a black man and a Taiwanese woman. I took my daughter out of school because there are finer things in life. Where did I go wrong?

0: she's bad. You're bad! 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Where did I go wrong? It's not my fault, men don't know how to treat me. Where did I go wrong? I've had 7 husbands, only 5 of them beat me. Where did I go wrong?
1: Faye Dunaway is going to be singing that. Just watch. You don't believe it.

0: believe that.
1: It's a good time to live in San Francisco. I've noticed something, though. When I go to other parts of the country and I tell them I'm from San Francisco, very often the response is the same, which is, oh, San Francisco, that's a nice city, but pretty gay, right? And okay, I get why people say that, and I get why people think that, but I've looked up the statistics. San Francisco is only 25% gay. That's one out of every four people. That's like saying, oh, you like the Beatles? They're pretty good, but why are they all Ringo? You know, just every one of them, Ringo, Ringo, Ringo. I mean, yeah, compared to Metallica, they are a little Ringo heavy, that's true. I get in trouble for telling that joke in San Francisco sometimes because apparently it's offensive to call gay people the Ringo of human sexuality. I had no idea. I think the Bay Area can be a little bit too liberal sometimes. I've noticed there's a lot of bicyclists in the Bay Area, which is great. And a lot of them have these stickers on their bikes that say one less car to imply, hey, I'm not driving a car, as if we couldn't tell. I don't have a problem with that. Here's what I have a problem with. I saw one of those stickers on a car. Is that just the worst math in the world? Shouldn't that just say, one car? Unless, maybe they were trying to make the statement, hey, I could be out there driving around with another car stacked on top of this one, as is so popular in this area. I'm not, because I'm saving the world. But you can't do that. You can't put a Save the Whale sticker directly on a harpoon. You know, I don't put on my exercise clothes every time I want to eat an entire frozen pizza by myself. I mean, I should, because I sweat a lot when I do that. But I don't actually own any exercise clothes, so...
2: Love comedy? You've come to the right place. 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
3: Daniel Tosh.
4: My favorite new sport is poker. Oh, I love it. Poker, it's a sport. What? It was gambling 3 weeks ago. Oh, now it's a sport. If poker's a sport, put it in the Olympics. And you can only play with what your country's worth. How great would that be, being Americans? Looks like Costa Rica's all in with 15 coconuts.
5: Yeah, we're gonna call.
4: Mm-hmm. Hasta luego, small blind. Shouldn't have limped in. I am all for women that decide to get plastic surgery. Plastic surgery allows you the rare opportunity to make your outer appearance resemble your inner appearance. Fake. Thank you. That's right. That's a very positive joke for women, unless of course you have fake boobs. Let's be honest, you're not bright enough to get that joke. Yeah? Keep telling yourself you did it so your shirts would fit better. You've been to a third world country? Not a boob job in the bunch. Yet they still find happiness. Oh, isn't that boring? We have shows like Extreme Makeovers. I don't want to develop a personality. Just cut my face. And stretch it and staple it. Now I'm happy. Or at least I look like it.
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6: I don't believe in cancer walks. Well, I believe in them because they exist, but I'd rather just give money straight up and save my Saturday afternoon. I can make my own t-shirt. That's not an incentive. Plus, I don't think cancer responds to how far people walk. I don't think cancer's sitting home. What? How many people walk? How far? How many people walk? How far wearing the same shirt? That's crazy. I'm out of here. Remission. Give money. Whenever people are going through a struggle in life, they get really cliche. They say stuff like, I'm taking it one day at a time. Just taking it one day at a time. You know who else is? Everybody, because that's how time works. That's the only way you can take time. What were you doing it a week at a time before? Who are you? Who taught you how to do that? Please teach me how to do that. I want to get through this quicker too. I don't like when people say, I'll pray for you. I'm going to pray for you. Praying for you. You're going to pray for me? So you're going to sit at home and do nothing? That's what your prayers are. You doing nothing while I struggle with a situation. Don't pray for me. Make me a sandwich or something. Because I'm very upset right now and I can't make my own sandwiches. So that'd be cool. If you made me a sandwich instead of praying, it was just kind of lazy. Take action. Well, we'll keep you in our thoughts. Keep me out of your thoughts. Because I hear some of the stuff you talk about. And that's close to what you're thinking about. I don't want to be around that at all. So keep me and my family out of your thoughts. Unless you're thinking about making us sandwiches. I was at the front desk of a hotel, and the front desk lady is screaming, "Oh, Jesus! Jesus!" I said, "What's wrong?" She said, my back has just been killing me for months." I said, "You should try Vicodin." She said, "No, I'm trying Jesus." I said, "Nah, you should try Vicodin." And she said, "You should try Jesus." I said, "Nah, my back is great. You should try half Jesus, half Vicodin. Just to get that out your back, maybe real Vicodin and placebo Jesus for your back." I don't go to church. Sometimes people be Holy Ghost, and I can't get with that. Are you for real? Look at me. I love Jesus. I'm sweating. I'm sweating so much for the Lord. Why are you goofing off like that? I still think you're a good person if you sit down. I think the Holy Ghost is fake because people only get it in church when they're dancing around other people that's Holy Ghost. I'm surprised a rapper hasn't took that and made it into a dance already. Do the Holy Ghost, bro. Do the Holy Ghost. Yeah, I did on camera. No rappers can steal it from me. Do the Holy Ghost. I think the Holy Ghost is fake. Nobody ever gets the Holy Ghost anywhere else. Nobody ever catches the Holy Ghost in Arby's. Like, what? 5 for $5?
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7: They're like, ooh.
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7: The eye in the sky.
3: Skycam, right? 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
7: Chopper 4.
3: They had a multi-million dollar ad campaign just to promote Chopper 4.
7: Yeah, commercials, not for the news team, just for the traffic helicopter.
3: And then like 2 years ago, Chopper 4 went down in the Hudson River.
7: Yes.
3: And they still ran the commercial.
7: That's poor taste,
3: yeah,
7: right?
3: How long was it, too?
7: It wasn't like a 30-second commercial. It was like 2 minutes long.
3: After the first minute, what else can you say about it? It's just a helicopter, and it was so funny. If you watched the commercial closely, you would have seen that they actually did run out of things to say. So for the last minute, all they did was try to make standard helicopter features sound like technological breakthroughs.
7: They were like Chopper 4.
3: With airborne capabilities.
7: Chopper 4.
3: With a self-propelling propeller.
7: Chopper 4.
3: With seats.
7: Seats?
3: What?
7: Come on.
3: Dude, if you're going to go on for 2 minutes about a helicopter, this thing better be Blue Thunder.
7: Yes.
3: Okay? We want to hear this phrase in the promo.
7: Chopper 4, we opened fire on Channel 7's news van. And Chopper 4 was the first on the scene to bring you the bloody photos. Chopper 4.
3: Chopper 4 went down mysteriously in the Hudson River.
7: And Chopper 4 was the first on the scene. Coincidence?
3: Or Chopper 4. The way we see it, we're twice as good as Chopper 2.
7: Chopper 4?
3: Channel 7 may have a van, but can that bitch fly?
7: Can it? Chopper 4.
3: Soon the entire news broadcast will be brought to you from directly inside of Chopper 4. News,
7: Chopper 4,
3: sports,
7: Chopper 4,
3: weather,
7: Chopper 4.
3: Traffic. Traffic, weirdly enough, will still be done from the studio.
7: But for everything else, it's Chopper 4. Who's your news source?
3: Chopper 4.
7: Who's your eye in the sky?
3: Chopper 4.
7: Who shot Tupac Shakur?
3: Chopper 4!
7: Who can turn the world on with a smile?
3: Mary Chopper 4!
7: Para todos sus noticias, el Chapa Cuatro.
3: Now that's very contagious.
7: Oh yeah,
3: I have to
7: the
3: say.
7: Chopper 4-ism is very contagious.
3: You may find yourself later tonight going home with the person that you love,
7: or someone you just met,
3: right? peering longingly into their eyes,
7: or the back of their head.
3: However you.
7: It's not for us to judge.
3: We're not Judge Judy up here.
7: Nope. Judge Hackett.
3: However, you may be lining one up sexually the way you do it, and you may get the urge to say, "Who's your new source?"
7: Chopper 4!
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0: No, I make fun of my family. I'm clearly just like them. I'm a lot like my father. Like my dad, I have two basic emotions, rage and suppressed rage. My dad is a very interesting guy. He was born in the Depression. He was born in the early 1930s. And a lot of guys from that generation are really bigoted. But to his credit, he doesn't restrict his racial intolerance to the big three or four. He'll spread it out. You'll hear him in the other room watching the news coming up with racial hatreds you didn't even know were racial hatreds. Oh, Jesus, here go the Belgians again. They're at it. They're worse than the ruling class of Algeria. You know, your average Algerian, that's like two Albanians with a hangover. I don't got time for that. Not in this neighborhood. Not while I'm alive. Your blacks got all the sports and music. Your Latinos got your manual labor market all sewn up. The damn Japanese got everything. You plug into the friggin' wall that lights up and buzzes. The only thing left for regular white people are bars and ventriloquism. That's all we have left. That is another really weird thing I developed from my father. Just this bizarre genetic inability to create muscle tone. I barely eat. I could do sit-ups all day. I stand up. I'm still built like a condom full of walnuts.
2: 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This is iHeart Comedy.
8: I wake up mad. So I don't fit in LA. It seems like LA, everyone's so positive. It's like they just wake up, rainbows exist, let's have smoothies. I wake up angry. Anybody else like that? Every day I wake up, what's wrong? I don't know yet. Just got up, I have no idea. Can't stand positive people. I locked my keys in my car the other day in front of Starbucks. This old man pops up out of nowhere and goes, well, keeps you humble. Locked my keys in a Corolla. Dude, humility's not a prime issue for me. Why don't you go have a coffee and then a stroke, Jebediah? I want to make that happen. This is obnoxious, man. My friend Darren's like that. Tries to put a little sprinkle of joy in every situation. The other day, we were having a bad night. We're at this liquor store in Long Beach at 1 a.m. buying pornography, cigarettes, and vodka. Because I'm a pimp. And then Darren goes, hey, you want to buy a lottery ticket? No, Darren, I do not. We're buying pornography, cigarettes, and vodka. Clearly, we are not on a winning streak. It's always some crack addict in sweatpants. Let me get a lottery ticket. It's like, you won the lottery yesterday when you woke up alive. Take it easy. This whole country is like obsessed with this new positive thinking BS agenda. There's a big line of stores out in the Midwest. I don't know if you've seen them. It's just called the Life is Good store. All they sell is shirts that say life is good. You got to be careful who you're wearing that around and be like, hey, life is good. Really? My dad just died. Why don't you put a sweater on? And what if you're walking around like a bad neighborhood? Some guy's like, hey, do you have any money? I'm starving. Do you have any quarters? Sorry, dude. I had some money, but I spent it all on this shirt that says life is good. So check out the stitching on this. Life is not good right now. It's a rough economy. That's why I'm trying to help out a little bit. I'm writing a new self-help book that teaches people how to achieve their dreams by changing what their dreams are. It's called, how about something more realistic? My friend Jesse studied theater in London for 6 years, moved to New York, and is now a dog walker. Technically, the dog can walk on its own. But if that's your dream, check that box, because you did it. You see how it works? I got a retirement account set up. That's a weird thing to do when you're a comedian. It's like saying in the future, I'm going to give up this 30-minute workday and just relax.
9: Johnny Carson.
10: And now, here's...

0: Let the orgy begin. I better explain this. Some guy, some clown, walks into our office the other day. He's wearing this toga, which is a new thing. He said that they're trying to get the fellas wear this summer. It's just an old toga. Is there a draft in here? I feel like an idiot. If you folks at home without color sets, this is a royal blue with a gold sash. And my legs are as white as the underbelly of a born gosling. Oh, yeah, well, that's when I kick him a rim shot. I know what you're thinking now, right? I know what you're all thinking.
1: Yes.
0: Same thing when a Scotsman, you know, wears kilts. You're saying, what? What is he wearing underneath?
2: What is he wearing underneath?
0: Wait a minute. This is not open end. What does anybody wear under an everyday toga? My everyday fruit of the looms. What other show would walk out and do this? Can you see Sullivan opening with one of these?
3: Never.
0: Want to get the Christians ready? We got a dandy show. I'm going to go out and slip into something comfortable because I'm beginning to feel like a nut.
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5: Russell Peters.
6: Went to China last year. Chinese people, where are you? Right there? They're over there? They're over here, too. Look at that. You Chinese, too, bro?
7: Yeah.
6: He looked upset about that. You Chinese, too? He's like, yeah. No, I'm a Polish. What's your name, Chinese guy? Vincent. That's what I thought when I looked at you. I was like, that guy there is Vincent. Do you have a Chinese name as well, Vincent?
7: Yeah.
6: What is it, Vincent?
7: Oh,
6: slow down, Hammer. I'm not Chinese. You know what I mean? You ain't got to say it all proper for me, though.
7: Oh, really?
6: You know. Say it again, Vincent. Go ahead, buddy.
7: Leung
6: Ai Hung. And you're Chinese as well? What's your name?
8: Catherine,
6: yes, absolutely. You know those Chinese couples, Catherine and Vincent? Do you have a Chinese name too, Catherine? Is yours as confusing as Vincent's? What is it? Go ahead.
8: Jiu Lai Moi.
6: Jiu Lai Moi. Do I like your what? Jiu Lai Moi. It's. Jiu Lai Moi. That sounds sexy, man. Like, that's one of those names you could brag about to your friends, you know what I mean? That is exotic. Where are your families from?
7: The Bay Area.
6: The Bay Area, that's what I thought when I looked at you. But before that, Hong Kong? And you too?
8: China.
6: China, mainland. What part? You don't know? You just accepted it at face value? Mom, Dad, where are you from? China. What part? Downtown. Downtown China. Okay, Catherine, no more questions. Can you speak Mandarin or Cantonese or anything? Cantonese. So they're from, obviously, a Cantonese part of mainland China, see? See how I did it? And obviously you speak Cantonese, right, Vincent? Because your parents are from Hong Kong. See, I know the difference. People don't know the difference. People just think, oh, Chinese people speak Chinese, which is pretty ignorant because there's no language called Chinese. It's like when people come to me and they're like, hey, Russell, how do you say hi in Indian? I'm like, well, there's no language called Indian, so I don't know what you're asking me. All right, smartass. How do they say hello in India? Like this. Hello!
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9: I'm half Irish and half Scottish, which means I like to wear a skirt, but it also means that I've never had a tan in my life. I am genetically incapable of achieving any kind of skin color whatsoever. I am an ultra Caucasian. I am super honky. This, of course, means that I can't dance. and I get burned by the moon on cloudy nights. Why do I feel like you're laughing at me and not with me? Who else is Irish by applause? All the drunks, yeah. You know what pisses me off? There's no Irish salad dressing. Have you ever noticed that? French, Russian, Italian, no Irish. You know why? Because we just pour beer right on the lettuce. That's why. And we don't need croutons. We sprinkle Lucky Charms on top. And we have a healthy, nutritious meal that's magically delicious. And we don't care. We're just going to puke it up an hour later. We're Irish. I drink a lot. I used to belong to AA, but I had to quit that because I don't know if you know this, but their drinking policy is really strict. I am a problem drinker because I have problems when I drink. The other night I went to go see my little niece's tap dance recital after a few too many, and I got thrown out because apparently you're not supposed to stuff the dollar bills in the leotards. I didn't know. She was good.
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21: Getting old's a bitch, man. There's a lot of young dudes here tonight. And you're like, I ain't going out like that, bro. Oh, yes, mother, you are. So hear me tonight a little bit and listen to me. And maybe you will enjoy what you have, for it shall be taken from you quickly. Hear me tonight with your tight skin and your judgment. Listen to me. So that you can appreciate what you have, for it shall be taken from you momentarily. It happens quick, bro. It's like one day you're a vital dude. You got plans, you got information, you got stuff you're doing. Boom, next day, old man, brand new vocabulary, new words you're using, new words, ointment. Ointment. Why'd you say ointment, Greg? Well, because I needed one. Why? Because I was sore. From what? Sleeping wrong. My dad used to say that all the time. He'd be like, I slept wrong. I'd be like, dude, how did you f*** that up? That's just a lay down thing. How, just lay down. It's not something. And I would mock him. And now I apologize to him. For some days, I get out of bed, man, I feel like I've been thrown from a city bus. All I did was go to sleep. One morning, I woke up, my eye hurt. My eye hurt from sleeping. That's insane. What did I do? Dream about a dude with a stick?
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0: Bill Hicks.
2: Fundamentalist Christianity, fascinating. These people actually believe that the world is 12,000 years old. I swear to God. Based on what? I asked them. Well, we looked at all the people in the Bible and we added them up all the way back to Adam and Eve, their ages, 12,000 years. Well, how scientific, okay. I didn't know that you'd gone to so much trouble there, that's good. You believe the world's 12,000 years old?
22: That's right.
2: Okay, I got one word to ask you. One word question. Ready?
22: Uh-huh.
2: Dinosaur. You know, the world's 12,000 years old and dinosaurs existed, and they existed in that time. You think it would have been mentioned in the Bible at some point. And oh, Jesus and the disciples walked to Nazareth, but the trail was blocked by a giant brontosaurus with a splinter in his paw. And oh, the disciples did run a-shrieking, what a big lizard, Lord. But Jesus was unafraid, and he took the splinter from the brontosaurus' paw, and the big lizard became his friend. And Jesus sent him to Scotland, where he lived in a lock for oh, so many years, inviting thousands of American tourists to bring their fat families and their fat dollar bills. And oh, Scotland did praise the Lord. Thank you, Lord. Thank you, Lord. Thank you, Lord. But get this. I actually asked one of these guys, okay, dinosaur fossils. How does that fit into your scheme of life? Let me sit down and strap in. He says, dinosaur fossils? God put those here to test our faith. Thank God I'm strapped in right now here, man. I think God put you here to test my faith, dude. You believe that?
22: Uh-huh.
2: I have trouble sleeping with that knowledge. Some prankster God running around. We will see who believes in me now. I am God. I am a prankster. I am killing me. You know, you die and go to St. Peter. Did you believe in dinosaurs? Well, yeah, there were fossils everywhere. Ah! You idiot! Flying lizards, you're a moron! It seems so plausible! Ah! Enjoy the lake of fire!
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23: I went to Arizona State Penitentiary to do a film with Gene Wilder, right? We did a film called Stir Crazy. I met a dude, he was doing murder, kidnap four times. This is the fourth time he had been caught. Because I thought three strikes, that was your ass. That's not true. I said, what happened? I can't get it right. I'm getting parole in 2 years. Yeah, man, you know, I'm going to do a deuce. I'm going to get the gun. I want to know when he getting out. Who he gonna be with? If I see him in my neighborhood, I'm gonna shoot. Just on GP. Because kidnappers always wanna make you put your hands behind your back. Shoot my face off with the shotgun so the police can find some evidence. That's the way we really think we are. You know, I mean, everybody wants to be heroic because when a shotgun is in your face, your hand has more brains than you. Your hand will jump behind your back. Your hand will say, excuse me. Here's your shotgun. And the hand be saying, give me some rope. How's this not? I'd hate to get kidnapped, man. Somebody call my wife up asking for money. I know I'm a goner. Oh, you have him? You do? You want what? Just a minute. I'll call the accountant. I'll get back to you. Don't hurt the suit. We might have to bury him in it.
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2: I tell you guys,
0: Like I said, when I talked about settling down, I do everything in order. So I waited. I waited to settle down because I'm very methodical. So now I got my own spot, you know, a little condo. You know what I'm saying? But I live in L.A., so I got to big up myself. Like, a condo in L.A. is a house other places. So That's right. So I got a house. You understand what I'm saying? So I wanted to get my own crib, you know, do it right. I used to have a roommate. That was good. I saved up. But when people live together, they're never equally clean. This is a fact. Who's a clean one? Clap if you're the clean one. And you're... Nice. You see, the clean ones are so proud. You see them? Yes, I'm the clean one. Yay! And the clean one always looks at the dirty one to make sure they're not clapping. No, it's not. He didn't say you. You shouldn't be clapping right now. I won't say dirty, but clap if you are a little untidy. Maybe you're busy, you got stuff. Yeah. These are my people right here. And I'm sure you're like me. I'm not filthy, you know, but my old roommate, he was obsessive. He didn't live life. He stalked dirt. You understand? Like, dirt had a restraining order against him. He was always lurking in the shadows, waiting to clean. I'm eating a sandwich. I get the phone. I come back. The plate is gone. It's in the dish rack. And he's not even home. You understand? He was passive aggressive. Used to write little notes. God forbid I didn't wipe off the sink. That would get a note. And the note would be like, attention sink users. And it was just me and him. So I'm not sure. Say my name. But it's good living with a clean person. Everybody who clapped second, you know this. When you live with a clean person, it's annoying. Yes. But you never have to clean. Because the clean people, you have to do it. It's in your DNA. It's a compulsion. You can't mess with us. Because our threshold for filth is so much higher than your threshold. And clean people, we love it when you act like you're not gonna clean it. It's cute, it really is. It's my roommate, he would try to get tough, come home. He'd be like, hey buddy, hey. Yeah. Hey, you know those dishes in the sink? Yeah, they're yours. So Oh, yeah, I know those are my dishes. Just leave them there. I'll get to them. Just leave them. Okay. Hey, any idea when? When you might? No, I'm not sure when, actually. I'm about to watch the Lord of the Rings trilogy. And then I'm going to read the Old Testament. So I'm not... not sure.
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8: Big controversy in the United States last year. They want to build a mosque at Ground Zero. Do you think there should be a mosque at Ground Zero? I think in the United States we should build a mosque on top of every building. Then we'd never get attacked. Just a little tiny mosque on top of the 7-Eleven. Bully, bully, bully, bully, bully, bully, bully. That's the call to my morning breakfast burrito. It's pretty exciting what's happening in the Middle East with all these revolutions, but I just want to say, I don't think Muammar Gaddafi is that smart. The guy's run his own country for 40 years and he only made himself a colonel. In my country, colonels make fried chicken. And And they killed Osama bin Laden. And did you see when the cameras went in front of the White House and all those Americans were going, USA, USA, USA. I saw that and I was like, shh, light a candle. Keep it quiet. I think the United States was wrong to kill Osama bin Laden. They shot his wife in the leg. Why couldn't they shot him in the leg? Now he's enjoying all that 72 virgins. 72 virgins in the afterlife. Is that your idea of paradise? Virgins? Virgins. That ain't paradise. Give me one dirty little girl from Blacktown.
1: Joe Rogan.
6: My favorite thing to do when I'm high is watch Roadhouse. Either Roadhouse or anti-pot commercials. Those are the two greatest. Unintentional comedy is always the best when you're high. You know, the pot commercials are the best when you come home super baked. And it's almost like synchronicity. You turn on the TV, like, what's on? And there's that chick with her talking dog. Have you seen that commercial? Oh, my Jesus. If you haven't seen this, this is a real commercial made by a partnership for a drug-free America where they have this kid. She comes home from school. She looks like a normal high school kid. She opens up a refrigerator door. She's looking for something to eat, and her dog just hops up on the counter and just starts talking. Just, Lindsay, I wish you wouldn't smoke weed. You're not the same when you smoke it, and I miss my friend. Well, I'll be outside. The dog just scampers away. That's pretty crazy, but it's not nearly the craziest part of the commercial. The craziest part of the commercial is how this chick reacts. Her dog was just talking to her. And she goes like this. Like, wow, he's got a point. All right, that's not pot. That bitch is on Zoloft and cocaine and sleeping pills, all right? That is not how you would react if you're high on marijuana and your dog just struck up a conversation. You wouldn't just accept that. You wouldn't just be standing around and go, oh, okay, I guess he talks now, all right. Guess he talks. No, you'd want to talk to him. You'd be like, hey, who else talks? Does the cat talk? I knew he could talk. I had a feeling. What about the fish? What's up? You wouldn't even think of him as a friend after a while. You'd get pissed off. You'd be like, dude, I've had you for 5 years. You wish I didn't smoke weed. I tell you I love you every day. You don't say anything. Wish I didn't smoke weed. Really? I wish you didn't lick your ass when I'm trying to eat breakfast, stupid! Tell me what to do. You might want to stop eating out of the litter box before you go giving out advice. Just a little heads up. It's kind of tough to take you serious when you got litter crumbs stuck to your wet nose. You dummy. Don't you clear up your cat problem before you go doling out advice, Dr. Phil of the dog world.
9: I wish you wouldn't smoke weed. You're not the same.
6: That's because I'm high, stupid. I planned it out in advance. I did that joke in L.A., and a guy came up to me after the show. He goes, hey, man, I did all the animation on those commercials. I go, whoa, what was that like? He's like, I was high the whole time. Oh, that makes sense. Undercover with a secret message.
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24: A lot of people say it's Adam and Eve, not Adam and Steve, and I say to myself, I kind of wish it was Steve, because I bet he wouldn't have been so dumb to talk to a snake. Oh! Where my dudes at? Where my dudes at tonight? Where my dudes at? Huh? Women are dumb! It's right there in the Bible. I mean, hell, Eve. Did you even do a little bit of research? Do the other animals talk? They don't. Something's up, girlfriend. Something's up. Sounds like a trap to me. Steve wouldn't have fell for that. Steve, I'm like, what the hell is that, a talking snake? Get! You get! You get out of here! You get! You get! You get out of here! Get out of my yard! You get! You get! Whoopsh! Whoopsh! Whips would have been around sooner. Had it been Steve instead of Eve. A lot of people don't know this about early whips, about early biblical whips. Whips didn't always sound like that. When sound is born, it also has to evolve. It doesn't know what it's going to sound like. And a lot of earlier whips, they weren't like that. They were like... This is a good physical joke for the vinyl. Just occurred to me. Tell me what I'm telling you right now isn't the truth. We got some skeptics in here tonight. That's what early whips sounded like. I don't know if y'all are history buffs like me. I'd say based on that, maybe not.
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1: Because not everything is for everybody. Not everything is for everybody. Like, wild animals ain't for you, white people. Lead of animals, hello! And you think you would have learned your lesson by now. Especially when Steve Irwin... Come on, now you can't keep doing this to wild animals and think that they ain't gonna do something about it. They got a union. Everybody came. The bear got up. He was like, welcome to the Steve Irwin Haters Club. We're gonna have a couple of testimonies. The alligator got up and he was like, yo, man, this mother wrestled me down at the swamp in front of my kids. He got the goat, Nikki. My kids don't respect me no more. They don't respect me. I might as well be some shoes and a belt right now. It was horrible. My kid, my baby was crying. All I could do was go, are we just playing, baby? We just playing. He not trying to hurt me. And the stingray was sitting in the back. He was like, I'll do it.
22: Day or night, we've got your laughs. iHeart Comedy.
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10: Like, ladies, let's discuss... Even look, let's discuss harassment for a second. Let's just, you feel it a little bit? Like, let's just discuss it. Why can't I harass you? Sometimes. I can never harass you, never. And I'm not talking about, hey, ooga booga. Like, I'm talking just at the job. It's unfair that I can't harass you at the workplace. Like, you looking how you looking, and I can't just a little something that has to do, like, you gotta be careful just to say, hey, you look beautiful today. That's how messed up the game is. I think you should be able to comment on any part of the body that you see. I'm serious. What's your name? Jeannie. Now, Jeannie, no disrespect, but if I work with you, I should be able to walk in and go, oh, Jeannie, beautiful meat you have there. And, because I see that. But whatever the scientific term is, I'm looking at Mr. A 4.9 grade point average. What's the science term for the meat? What's the actual? And it's not the cleavage. I mean, the cleavage is the space in the middle. I'm talking about the meat, the meat part. And I'm not being foul, just, you know, whoa. You know what I'm saying? Just so I can go through the rest of the day without pretending that I don't see. which you understand what I'm saying? I mean, let's work out a deal. Don't get me fired.
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8: Now, my wife and I are alone because our kids are off at school. And now it's just me and her. And let me just say this. She's wanting to do a lot of things together. And not one of these things is on my bucket list. And then she drugged me to a Renaissance fair. Holy God. I don't know if you've ever been to one of these things, but after an hour there, I now know why Romeo and Juliet killed themselves.
0: It's just this collection of goobers that are my age. Grown men, y'all, wearing tights and a blouse and speaking in this weird English. And the only reason I even went is because she said there'd be beer there. So we go and we get to the gates of the kingdom, which is located right behind the Walmart.
8: Yeah.
0: God forbid you hold it in the woods. And as soon as we walk through the gates of the kingdom, this idiot's right in my face. Welcome.

0: I'd listen to it played on a lute. So we're walking around. After a couple hours, I go, hey, Gail, where's the beer at? And she goes, I think it's in that tent over there. So I walk in this beer tent, and there's another idiot, tights and a blouse. And I said, hey, man, can I get a couple beers? And he goes, I know not of this thing ye call beer. All right, Friar Tuck, I'll play along. It's just stuff coming out of ye old tap. And he goes, this is not called beer. This is called mead. And I go, well, then mead me. He didn't get it. He said, what sort of mead would you care for? And I go, I don't care, man. Coors Light mead, whatever. Give me 7. I'm going to get hammered. Well, while Mr. Authentic's pouring my beers, his cell phone and his tights starts ringing. I said, hey, Friar Tuck, your cell phone's ringing. He goes, I know not of a phone of cell. And I go, then thou needst to call the doctor because thou's crotch is ringing. Sir Jackass Athus.
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2: So I started stand-up in Chicago, and I went back for the first time after I moved to L.A. just about a month ago. And I was welcomed back to the city after being gone for a year by having all of my jokes stolen. Literally. We got back to the car after we'd parked it in a nice neighborhood of Chicago. And my boyfriend's car had been bashed in the back window. And the only thing that they took was my backpack. And yeah, I'm a 27-year-old woman that uses a backpack as a purse. So that backpack was like chock full of jokes and notes and set lists and things that I've collected over the last 3 years to record my album. So I called the Chicago police and informed them that I had had a backpack full of gold stolen from me. And they were like, you need to come down to the station immediately. When we got there, I had to clarify that it was, in fact, comedy gold. Not very patient, not very happy with me. They're like, so papers, you're reporting a backpack chock full of papers stolen. I was like, my wallet, my keys, my cell phone, mostly the papers. Yeah, I'm really concerned about those. Not happy with me. That was like the worst thief. You know what I mean? It had been like the most disappointing steal of 2012 for him. He got back to his lair with my backpack. He's like looking through it and he took my $4 in cash. And then he's like, wait a minute. This is just a bunch of papers with lists of unrelated words on them. And he like takes out one of my set lists and he's like, Shaquille O'Neal, airplane, basement dad. Women are not funny.
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4: Folks, we're going to out-technologize ourselves and over-informatize ourselves out of existence, man. Don't you get panicky? Don't you realize when there's so much information available, there's no way to tell what's true? Don't you realize that when you surround yourself with technology, we no longer... I can't even tell you what my phone number is. I've surrendered my memory to machines. Did you hate that moment? It's like, what's your number? Oh, I got to check. When did that happen? Do you remember when you used to be able to remember 5 phone numbers? How many people know 5 phone numbers? 2 people. That's retarded. We're letting ourselves become retarded. We're turning our lives over to machines, and we no longer know what the truth is. I think they're ganging up on us personally. There are some people whose sole job is to facilitate the communication between machines. I've got this fear that one day the computers will be hooked up to the phones, can be hooked up to the stereo, it's going to be hooked up to the appliances, and at that point, we're not even going to be individuals anymore. We're just going to be the part of our home entertainment system that eats. And I think they're turning on us. I think the computer world has joined forces, and they're feeding on our time. Let me explain. You ever sit down and go, I'm just going to check my email? And then 6 hours later, you're like, what happened to my day? The computer ate your day. And all that time is being stored in big time vats up on the Microsoft campus. And once a month on a full moon, Bill Gates and his wife hook themselves up to the time vats by their nipples and do the dance of eternal life. You should know this. I didn't make this up. I read this in a book written by a guy who writes books.

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1: I used to be Irish Catholic, now I'm an American. You know, you grow. But I think I was troubled too at the time by the fact that my church would keep changing rules. I mean, they change a rule anytime they wanted. This law is eternal, except for this weekend. Special dispensation. Magic words. Yeah, like eating meat on Friday was definitely a sin. Except for the people in Philadelphia. They were number one in the scrap iron drive. Yeah. They would give it away as a prize, you know. If your parish gave the most money to the Bishop's Relief Fund, hamburgers on Friday. Yeah. Well, and of course, I've been gone a long time now. It's not even a sin anymore to eat meat on Friday. But I'll bet you there are still some guys in hell doing time on a meat wrap, right? I thought it was retroactive. I had a bologna sandwich. This guy had a beef jerky, right? Huh. Tell him what you had.
2: How'd you like to do eternity for a beef jerky?
1: Yeah, because hell wasn't no 5 to 10, you know.
2: Hell was later.
1: Heaven, hell, purgatory, and limbo. Those were the four big places to go. Yeah. Heaven was the only one they showed you pictures of. Drawings, I assume they were drawings, right? Artist's conception of heaven. You'd find that in, sometimes you'd find that in Treasure Chest, the comic book with Chuck White, the Catholic comic book. Yeah, Chuck White fan. Yeah, occasionally you'd see a picture of heaven. Heaven was always a lot of yellow and white light, a lot of vertical lines, a lot of clouds. Might have been clouds, might have been apartment buildings. You weren't really sure, you know. And a lot of tall angels. Did you ever notice that? Except for the cherubs, all the angels, real tall dudes, yeah. And all blonde. They had far too many blondes in heaven, as far as I was concerned, yeah. Hell, they never showed you any pictures of hell. Hell was real easy to understand. Hell was fire, and anyone can dig fire, right?
3: Yeah. Hey, hell is like burning 100 Christmas trees and jumping right in the middle, you know?
1: Purgatory was weird. Purgatory was temporary hell. It was like it was as bad as hell, but you knew you were going home, man. Often wondered if they had, like, short time clubs in purgatory, you know? Little buttons. I'm short, 2 eons, man. Yeah. I could do an eon standing on my head, man. Purgatory. The weirdest of all was limbo. Limbo was where they sent unbaptized babies. The reasoning was, it wasn't their fault. Yep, can't see God if you're not baptized, but you were too young to make the decision. Whip them into limbo. Boom. What could limbo have been, man? Welcome to limbo. I think they've since canceled limbo. I'm not completely sure, but I think when they purged a few of the saints, they called off limbo too. Yeah. Hope they promoted everyone, sent them to heaven, you know, didn't just cut them loose in space, right? Yeah.
4: I can't be the only one that does these kind of things, but I mean, I've learned the hard way that you're not meant to refer to your partner as your current girlfriend. It suggests you're looking for an upgrade. And that doesn't seem to keep them on their toes the way you would think it might. Oh no, they don't like it. I've also got a policy now after several unfortunate incidents whereby I would rather see a pregnant woman standing on a bus than a fat girl sitting down crying. Come on, we've all made that mistake, haven't we? The worst thing is you know immediately you've made it. When's it due? Hang on, there's nothing due. You just like your food. It's a terrible moment. You just want the earth to open up and swallow her. Obviously, have to be a big hole. Now, the other time when I put my foot in it, but sort of deliberately, is when I do charity shows. I do quite a lot of charity shows, and I'm not pretending to be particularly altruistic. I do them because they're really good fun. You get, there's loads of comics come and do a show. There's about 10 of us backstage. We all hang out together. It's like a little social. And what we do is we dare each other. We dare each other to open with the most inappropriate line possible. And what happens is I tend to win the bet and not get invited back. Which, if you think about it, is a double win because you don't get paid for those shows. You know Stonewall, the largest gay charity in Europe? I did a gig for them up in Edinburgh. I went on, I said, it's lovely to be here in Edinburgh. I'm not sure about supporting Stonewall. Sure, maybe if we raise enough money, maybe one day we'll be able to find a cure. But I'm not sure there's anything wrong with being gay. That was pretty much their reaction. Although they were slightly more theatrical.
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7: It's good to be here in Boston. I love Boston. This is a... Boston's a tough city, right? It's like, Boston! Boston! Lobster! I love the Boston energy. And you guys, all of New England, you guys love your seafood, and it's just disgusting. Lobster! I was vacationing on Cape Cod, because I'm white. And... I was at this seafood restaurant, right? And this guy came over to our table. It wasn't even our waiter. He came over to our table. He was like, hey, I could not. I don't know how to do the Boston accent. You're not eating lobster. Is there a reason why you're not eating lobster? And I was like, I thought I'd order what I want. I wasn't really in the mood for bug meat. That's what shellfish are. They're just creepy, crawly, giant insects on the bottom of the ocean. You know, fish are swimming around like, we gotta get an exterminator up in this piece. They're bugs! They have a shell like a bug. They have spindly legs and crawl around like a bug. They have antennae like a monster. They're probably monsters. Like, if you went home and you saw a chicken in your house, you'd be like, what the hell is a chicken doing in my house? But if you saw a lobster, you'd be like, we're moving. Because there's not a nickel's worth of difference between a lobster and a giant scorpion. Now, I understand everyone loves lobster. I love lobster. Hey, I like butter too, okay? How can I eat 3 sticks of butter? Well, I found this giant swimming sea scorpion. It's just a spoonful of butter helps the bug meat go down. In the most delightful way. Lobster tail. Is that the area near the butt? That's what I want, a little turf and bug butt. How about those restaurants where you have to pick out your own lobster? You're like, I guess I'll take that one that's really struggling with the rubber bands. He seems appealing. Why don't we boil him to death? Why am I involved in this decision?
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8: No one should be nervous right now, by the way. Just if you will, everyone look under your seat. There's a little pill. Go right ahead and take that pill. Don't ask questions. It's on the album if you start asking questions. Just take the pill. Kidding. Wouldn't that be like the... What if that was like... this was the first ever recorded, like, practical joke suicide pact? I just want to trick a room full of people into taking cyanide capsules. How can we do it as Special Thing Records? Well, album recording. I flew to Los Angeles once. I'm not going to say it was recently. It was not recently. But I flew here, and the pilot, during the takeoff, it was very turbulent, very frightening, very scary, very bumpy. The pilot got on and said, folks, we apologize. You can tell there's a little shake-off during takeoff here. But we're going to try and make it up to you during the landing when we'll be sanding. And I give him credit. The entire cabin was like, what the f-? Like, confused. So everyone kind of forgot about the terrifying turbulence. And I give him credit there. And then the flight leveled out. Everything was cool. He got back on. This was like half an hour later. He goes, folks, your co-pilot doesn't seem to think that you guys got my little joke back there. And he doesn't think it's funny himself, so maybe I should explain. When I said sanding in reference to the landing, I was saying the landing was going to be smooth, like something that was recently sanded. And then more. So, as you could probably tell, I'm not a comedian. I'm just a pilot. But if any of you back there are comedians on your way to Los Angeles to make it big, feel free to use that one. I just did. Thank you. Thank you, U.S. Airways. Thank you, all the airlines, for all your years of comedy material. The one thing I do like about that is if that plane would have crashed on the black box, it would have been an argument about whether or not a joke were, like, first, you know? Like, that's not even funny. Rhyming isn't funny. Oh, God, the engine, you know? But, like, the...
6: Right now, I'd like to tell a few of the jokes that made me the huge international star that I am today. You know, I believe that men are on this earth for one reason and one reason only, to serve me. And two, to bring back food and build a comfortable hive for me and my larvae. And three, to willingly move on when it's time for a younger drone with more stamina. Oh, call me old-fashioned. You know, I'm a housewife, but I prefer to be called domestic goddess. But I have three kids. I'll tell you how I had them. I had one with the birth control pill, one with the diaphragm, then I had another one with the IUD. I don't even know what happened to my IUD. It never came out. But I do have my suspicions because that kid picks up HBO. So. You know, my husband says he wanted more space. So I locked him outside. You know, the men think that the women know where everything is, don't they? Oh, they think they you know where everything. Where's my keys? Where's my socks? Where'd I leave my wallet? Where's my underwear? Where's my brain? Yeah. Like, they think the uterus is a tracking device. He comes in there the other day, says, Roseanne, do we have any Cheetos left? Like, he can't go over and lift up that sofa cushion himself.
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10: See, we talk about men, and men, as men, we know we bring a certain amount of problems to the relationship. But we're not going to sit here and blame everything that's wrong in your relationship on the man. Because, see, everything that's wrong ain't our fault. See, when it comes to putting that spark back in your relationship, a lot of you ladies are disappointed in your man because you think the spark in your relationship is gone. And you think it's because he done slipped in his department. But no, see, let me straighten you out a little bit. See, when it comes to being sexy, women, you have us beat hands down. There is no contest. You are the sexier being. See, but when it comes to being sexy, you all got us beat. See, you all can wear things to bed that are far sexier than we could ever do. See, if you want that spark back, sometimes you got to start, you know, putting it back in there yourself. You know, it ain't a whole lot we can come to bed in. Y'all got all kinds of stuff. Y'all can go to Victoria's Secrets and the mall. You got whole departments with lingerie in it. You know, just a couple things you could wear to bed to just instantly put the spark back in it. I mean, you know, like a G-string. You know. But see, a lot of you women out there done quit doing that because you've been with your man for a while and you done forgot the old saying that the same thing it took to get your baby hooked is going to take the same thing to keep him. Oh, when you first met him, oh, you did it all. Candles all up around the bathtub. Little sexy robe with his initial on it. Little spray all over the house. Come in, just he don't know where to start. Yeah, but now, what in the hell do some of y'all wear to bed now? God, some of y'all come to bed looking like going hunting. Thick old socks, big old wet pants, big old t-shirt with a knot tied in the front, camouflage jacket. All you need is a skillet and a canteen. We could pitch a tent. And let me ask you something. What the hell is bloomers? Where did you find a pair of drawers so big that they come all up over your stomach. Where did you find them big old drawers at? Some of your men ain't seen your navel in 7 years. You knew them drawers was too big when you hung them on the clothesline last week. And you looked outside, and the little boy next door had been climbed up in them and was outside swinging in your drawers. And what about that pair of underwear that you wear during that special time of the month? Where did you get that ragged pair of drawers at? Elastic popping all loose at the top. It ain't tight round the thighs no more. You got 40,000 lint balls all on them. Look like you ought to take a big shaver and razor shave that. Come into bed looking like you got a bathroom rug wrapped around your ass. Now you laying in bed talking about, why don't you hold me? Cause you feel like a Red Cross blanket. What about them house shoes you've been wearing ever since you met? Used to be all fluffy and pink. Now you done wasted chicken grease on them. Syrup all on the shoe. And what about that nasty rag you wrap on your head every night? When you gonna wash that nasty old rag? Come into bed smelling like Glover's mane and sulfur eight.
0: Where the laughs never stop coming. iHeart Comedy.
9: Gary Goldman.
11: Yeah. No. She said, yeah. But then she said, no. I hate that expression so much. It is the ultimate in passive aggressive. They get your hopes up with the yeah, only to dash them upon the rocks of no. Yeah, no. I was ahead of you. Ugh. I hate yeah, no. It's my third most hated expression. Number three is yeah, no. Number two, at the end of the day. They think they're so smart starting their sentences with at the end of the day, and they really wind it up. At the end of the day, look. They say so much and say nothing. They just go on and on with these little, look, listen, not for nothing. I'm just thinking out loud here. Here's the thing. The thing is, when it comes right down to it, when all is said and done, when push comes to shove, at the end of the day, it is what it is. Just saying. At the end of the day, and just saying, oh, those people, oh, I hate them. I hate them. It's wrong to hate somebody for their expressions, but I do it. At the end of the day, they think they're so, and then they drop some empty cliche on you. At the end of the day, it's all about family and community. When at the end of the day? What is it at breakfast? Hookers and cocaine? Is that what it's about? Just let me plan my day. And just saying. Just saying. They always were just saying something irritating, offensive, or ignorant. Nobody said anything brave or courageous and then backtracked it. Just saying. Give me liberty or give me death. I'm just saying. I know those are two stock alternatives, but I just want you to know I mean it. Here, ask not what your country can do for you. Ask what you can do for your country. Here, I'm just saying. If you have the time, I don't want to inconvenience you.
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3: There's day laborers everywhere. I take advantage of that all the time. Have you guys ever done that? By round of applause, anybody ever pick up a day laborer? You done that? See, you guys haven't done it? Don't be intimidated by this. It's easy to do. You want to go to Home Depot. You also want to go in the morning. You want to get yourself a first round draft pick. All right, you want to show up in the afternoon when the C team's out there. One eye guy, no gracias. I prefer dos ojos. I'm a day laborer, por favor. Now let's do some question and answer, shall we? Contestant number one. Do you feel that the regulatory reform passed by Congress, known as Dodd-Frank, was too constricting, or do you think that it was not restraining enough in banks known as too big to fail? I can do the plumbing. He can do the plumbing! That was a recap. Contestant number two, same question.
4: Okay. Well, first of all, the fact that any legislation could get passed by this do-nothing Congress is shocking in itself. Secondly, it seems like every single month there's a new CEO that's retiring with a golden parachute or an investment banker that is bilking his clients out of millions of dollars. Now, can we blame our government officials for trying to curtail what is obviously a major problem, or can we claim this as a positive step in the right direction? In conclusion, I'd like to add that I can also do the plumbing.
3: So me and Jesus go driving off, and it's awkward. It's first date awkward. We want to be talking to each other, but we're not. My Spanish is horrible. You've heard some of it. His English is non-existent. Let's be honest. He didn't say any of that. So we're driving 20 minutes in the car. I'm going from Home Depot to go to IKEA to get one of the kitchens. You ever go to IKEA and you see the fully done kitchens? You're like, this is affordable and it's nice. Don't do it. If you have a difficult time assembling the bookcase, don't ante up to the kitchen. Stakes are high. Even Jesus knew when he saw the building. He goes, IKEA es el diablo. Yeah, here's where. I'm not sure if anyone's assembled a large amount of IKEA stuff at one time, but it's one of the most horrible things I've ever done in my entire life. I was so frustrated at one point I was ready to drive back to IKEA, kidnap anybody in a yellow and blue polo, take them hostage, do like this Baghdad-style videotape with an Allen wrench to their temple, saying either this gets assembled in a line properly or this guy gets it, and throw in some of those meatballs because Jesus is starving.
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24: Bill Burr.
25: I don't know. I'm into conspiracy theory, man. That's my thing. You read that stuff, I do. I think fast food, I think it's like a conspiracy, you know? I think that's how they just keep us dumb. Like, you ever have your whole day planned out, you eat one Egg McMuffin, and you're just on the couch? Yeah, you know what? I'm gonna lay here for a while. Gotta stretch out, have a good time. Dude, it's unbelievable. Healthy food, you can't even smell it. You have a bag of apples right in front of my face. My eyes are closed, I can't smell it. 200 miles away. Oh, is that KFC? Hey, you want to get some chicken? Go there and you get a bucket of it. You're just sitting there screaming at your TV. How can I get pardon all these CEOs? New McRib. Oh, I'm going to try it. Shove it down your face. Started going back to therapy again. I just can't do therapy. I try. I start telling my stories. I just start laughing. And then the therapist is always looking at me like, you know, and I'm like, come on, man, it's kind of funny, right? Like, no, it's really horrific. So he's trying to get me to bring the walls down. So, you know, I finally won therapy session, you know, I start getting a little emotional. And then all of a sudden he goes, okay, yeah, just breathe. And the second my brain was like, ah, what a douche. And I just immediately just... I just hate him. Just the walls just came back up again, you know? I don't know. Maybe I'm just fighting it, you know? Maybe I should just be this... Just start making some more money, you know? You never think about... I don't know how you guys... How do you stay married? Do you... You do it. I know you take the happy family photo. It's just sitting there, you know? You never just think of that just someday, you know? Just slamming the garage door in your head, putting yourself in a coma for a couple of...
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6: The farmer went to New York for the first time on a visit and never been to New York before. And after checking in the hotel, he called room service. He said, hey, would you send me a pole, a violin, and a redhead? Room service clerk said, send you a pole, a violin, and a redhead? He said, that's a strange request. He said, what do you want that for? The farmer said, well, I ain't never been to New York before and I don't know if I'm going to whittle, fiddle, or diddle. Here's a fella's wife couldn't sleep too good at night, so the doctor suggested that maybe the sound of a canary singing would help her go to sleep. So this guy went down to the pet shop and got a canary and brought it home, put it in a cage, fed it nice water. At night, bird started singing. It's beautiful singing. The wife dozed off, went to sleep for the first time in over 7 weeks. First time she really slept sound in 7 weeks, this canary was singing. This guy got up and looked at the canary, and he noticed he was so happy that the canary had sung his wife to sleep. He wanted to do something. He picked the canary up and noticed he had one leg. And this guy got the canary, gathered up, and put him in a cage and rushed back to the pet store. He said, look here, man, this canary got one leg. The guy said, well, what you want, a singer or a dancer? It's funny how people are. I see you laying out by the pools trying to get this brown. I'm in the room with the shade down. My name is Fox. F-O-F-O-X-X. And I don't belong to no group. Every time people see X, they think he's Muslim. I don't join no group, especially those that don't eat pork. There's some pork eaters going to heaven, too. That's right. What did a hog ever do to you? But don't be for the hog. Don't be for the hog. We'd be swimming in slop tonight. Some people won't eat a pig snoot because they look at it as a snoot. But I don't. I just say, oh, there's two holes in the meat. I see you laughing in your hand. I noticed everybody. I wanted to be a politician, but I just couldn't take stuff from folks. I wanted to be president. I dreamed of it as a youngster. I could see it. Red Fox. President of the United States, sitting there in the Black House. Don't laugh. When you're president, you can paint like you want to.
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7: You guys ever trace back your family history? Go back a couple generations in your family tree, find out embarrassing you wish you didn't know? I traced my family tree back, found out I actually had family fighting on both sides in World War II. Humiliating. The piece of shit side of my family fought for the Nazi infantry over in Germany, while the badass Jesselniks were here in America spying for the Germans. I assume everyone here is drinking tonight. That's good. I love to drink. Love it. Do it all the time, every day, always have. I don't know where it comes from either. Hell, even my parents tell me. When I was like just a little baby, I used to climb out of my crib every morning and then crawl over to the liquor cabinet to try to spend time with them. I like San Francisco, so liberal. So liberal. Clap your hands here. Clap your hands if you own a gun. Yeah. Oh, San Jose's in the house, huh? It's not too bad. I once asked the crowd in Houston that question. They just started firing their guns in the air. It didn't even let me finish the question. I don't own a gun. I'm against guns, to be honest. When I was a kid, my parents had a gun. My parents said we had to have a gun. Gotta have a gun to protect the five children. Gotta have a gun to protect our five children. Of course, they eventually got rid of it to protect their four children. I'm not gonna lie, it was fun while it lasted. I was getting pretty good towards the end.
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5: I farted on an elevator recently. Not embarrassed talking about it. See how quiet it gets? Everybody thinks farts are disgusting or low-brow humor, but everybody farts. I don't understand that. Everybody in this room farts. So I was on an elevator, and other people were on the elevator, and I, you know, had one. It was very clear it was me. You know what I mean? It was like, that fat guy just farted. That ever happened? It was really obvious. Like, you even make eye contact with somebody while it happens. Like, oh. I didn't even know it was there. It just kind of presented itself. You know, like I bent over to tie my shoe. It was like, oh, hi, great, hello, how you doing? I have to press 4, please. Thank you. There's nothing to say. Not so much when you get farts. There's nothing to say after you fart, you know? Like you burp and you go, excuse me. Excuse me does not cover a fart. We should have something by now, don't you think? Just may God have mercy on us all. Thank you for saying that. We hand out little apology cards, like, I'm sorry. Oh, you get two, here's another one. Hey, one more and you get a free coffee, so. Stick around.
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10: We're in a crazy state right now in the United States. There's a lot of discussion about drugs, and it all became clear to me when I found out that Rush Limbaugh was booting OxyContin like Winona Ryder on her way to Saks Fifth Avenue on a pirate raid. Rush would go on the air every day after doing 47.7 OxyContin, which, by the way, you're never prescribed. You're given OxyContin under no circumstances. That's how strong it is. There's only one narrow set of parameters where a doctor deems it that you should be given OxyContin, and that is if your spine is severed by rabid, frothing aerial wolverines. And the cord is left to drag through salt. That's the only time the pain is warranted sufficient enough for you to take a narcotic of this magnitude. He was on 47.7 of them a day on the air. I was surprised he just didn't get on the mic and go, picture yourself in a boat on a river. Tangerine trees and marshmallow skies. Suddenly someone is there by the turnstile. It's Hillary Clinton. People get very upset about marijuana and the legalization thereof, and people say things to me like,
11: but Greg, what if a young person heard you mention marijuana in a positive light, and then a young person tried marijuana, and then a young person would laugh at Scooby-Doo?
10: There is no downside to marijuana. It doesn't mess up your life or career, it just makes it go really, really slow. Drive around the block, I want to hear the end of my jam. I know you
9: one thing that don't stand.
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13: Well, in the Book of Revelations, they talk about the end of the world, Armageddon, which is short for Armageddon out of here. It's an Australian saying, Armageddon out of here. I gotta go and she sweeps and chimneys with Charlene. So, and they talk about the end of the world will come from the world of politics, the world of economics, the world of maybe technology. And technology is advanced machine, yes. And I have the love-hate relationship with the machine. We split into two groups. There's people with technophobia. We know the people with technophobia. They're there on the computer going, what? Oh, I've wiped the file. Oh, damn. What? Well, I've wiped all the files. I've wiped the internet. Oh, no. I don't even have a modem. I don't have that. I have techno joy. I love machines. I like getting a new machine. When I get a new machine, I think, yes, this machine will save my life. I'll never work again because this machine will do everything, even the creative input stuff, which doesn't happen. And the first thing you do if you've got techno joy is you get the instructions and throw them out the window. No, I know how this one will work. Press this thing here. No, come on, come on. Come on. Come on. I'm sure this bit comes off. Oh, no. Busted, and then you smash it with a hammer. And everyone in films is so fwish on computers. Dug, dug, dug, dug, dug, dug. Hacking into the Pentagon computer. Deep, deep, deep, deep. Okay. Double click on yes. Oh, password protected. 20 billion possible chances. Okay. Jeff. Hey!
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14: I'll tell you, folks, we got a real problem with guns in this country. We have people snapping almost twice, three, four, five times a year, right? People just snap. They can't take it anymore. They snap. They go into McDonald's and kill 15 people. Huh? I mean, what's going on down at the post office? Every 6 months, some guy gets fired, comes back, and kills all his coworkers. If I worked at the post office as a supervisor, I wouldn't lay anybody off the next 25 years. I just walk around going, Hanrahan, what are you doing? Nothing. Well, keep it up. You're doing a great job. Jesus. I'll tell you. And I am sick and tired of New York taking the blame in this country for the crime problem. You know, whenever you read a fact chart, it always says Detroit leads the world in rape and murder and everything else, but New York takes the blame. New York's a cesspool. It's a cesspool of filth and crime. We're moving. Hey. I just moved here 4 years ago, and I'm not leaving because this is the most exciting place in the world to live. Oh, yeah. Yeah, there are so many ways to die in New York City. Come on. Race riots, drive-by shootings, subway crashes, construction cranes collapsing on the sidewalks, manhole covers blowing up, and asbestos shooting into the sky. We had a subway crash here a couple years ago. 5 people died. The next day they found out the driver was drunk and hooked on crack. Folks, this makes Disneyland look like a bike ride, doesn't it? Your driver today is Edward. He's drunk and hooked on crack. The man sitting next to you has a loaded 9mm. Good luck, folks. Honey, get the camera out. This is gonna be great. Yeah. I love living in New York, man. And people who live in New York, we wear that fact like a badge right on our sleeve because we know that fact impresses everybody. I was in Vietnam. So what? I live in New York.
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24: I live in New York, and there are a lot of famous pizzerias in my neighborhood. It's really hard to find one that isn't famous. Which sucks sometimes, you know what I mean? Sometimes I don't want all that glitz and glamour. I just want something delicious, you know? I don't need a celebrity in my mouth. Ray's up-and-coming pizza would be fine. have an erratic drummer for anybody who's just listening to this. He can keep time, but just in spurts. It was my friend's birthday, and I was mad at him, so I sent him a card, said happy birthday, but I put quotes around the word happy. Sarcastic birthday, douchebag. I love women, but I feel like you can't trust some of them. Some of them are liars, you know? Like, I was in the park and I met this girl. She was cute and she had a dog. And I went up to her, we started talking. She told me her dog's name. Then I said, does he bite? She said, no. I said, oh yeah, then how does he eat? Liar. I think it'd be cool if you were writing a ransom note in Microsoft Word and it popped up the paperclip and said, it looks like you're writing a ransom note. Need some help? You should curse more. But the paperclip would be all messed up, you know? Never saw a paperclip with tattoos before. I think it'd be frustrating to be a matchmaker. What do you do? I'm a matchmaker. Oh, that's really romantic. No, I actually... Never mind.
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28: I'm of Irish descent, and growing up Irish, I had to hear terrible, horrible stories about the terrible, horrible Irish potato famine of the 18-somethings and how terrible it was. Let me tell you something. Millions of people died in the Irish potato famine. Millions of people. And why? Because there were no potatoes. Are these the pickiest people in the world? I mean, come on. Oh, no. My belly's all bloated and distended. I'm dying. If only I had a potato. Oh, sweet baby Jesus. Please make it rain potatoes. I'm dying. Why don't you have some corn? I don't like corn. Are you sure? You probably never even tried it. Oh, yes, I have. I've tried corn. Remember at that wedding they had corn that time? Not my favorite. That's all I'll say. We got to do something. Just eat some corn. See, I have a problem with textures. You know, some things feel weird in my mouth, and corn's just, ugh, it's just gross to me. I don't, ugh, forget it. Well, fine. Why don't you just go ahead and starve to death? Yeah, that's what I was doing before you had to interview me for your book about corn.
0: Comedy. Funny lives here.
29: Todd Barry.
30: Let's talk about public restrooms, huh? People get chatty in public restrooms. It's unbelievable. I was standing at a urinal recently. The guy next to me starts a midstream conversation. He stands like, hey, how's it going? Too much Diet Pepsi at dinner. And it was awkward, you know, because I was just about to ask him, hey, buddy, what beverage brought you in here today? My favorite men's room icebreaker. Totally shot down. Killing the social event of the 90s for me.

0: here in a prom dress. And I'm the mayor of this here town. But I think I found one of them hidden charges. Now, I will pay for the sex. You know what? I'll even pay for the collision insurance. But you must take that other thing off the bill, or I'll ask to speak to your manager.
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2: And my favorite astronaut of all time is disgraced astronaut Lisa Nowak. She is beautiful and is to be put upon a pedestal. I want everyone to remember for a second, she is one of the smartest people this planet has ever produced. She went to For Real's Outer Space and made Kanye money while looking at the infinite blackness at the edge of our galaxy. And then she came back and had to soak in her genius, got reduced to standby status, and was slowly ground up by it. She put on a weird wig, fake glasses, and adult diapers, and got in a car and drove from Texas to Florida to go stab her boyfriend's wife to death. And that's awesome, you guys. That is the best story I've ever heard about anyone ever. And there are centuries of irony in this. I don't know if anyone here knows much about astronomy, but one of the most famous astronomers of all time is Tycho Brahe. Does anyone here know who Tycho Brahe is? Tycho Brahe discovered supernovas and has a cool name. The fact that he discovered supernovas was a miracle. He didn't have telescopes back then. He used just the naked eye, and he had 1% of all the wealth of Denmark. So he used that money to build an insane castle on a remote island so he could look up from one of his turrets at the sky. Tycho Brahe lost his nose in his early 20s, a third of the way into his life, when it got lopped off by a rapier. And for the rest of his life, had a prosthetic nose made of silver and gold. Didn't look like a nose at all. Just a little opulent obelisk jammed in the middle of his face. Hey, do you guys like my nose? Let's fight. He had a menagerie of rare tamed animals, and his pet elk died when he fed it an entire keg of ale, and it tripped down the castle steps and smashed its skull open. And that, you guys, is what scientists used to be like. Oh my God. It was so good back then. Can you imagine if we lived in a parallel dimension where we could afford to treat Lisa Nowak with the financial reverence we should have for her? If we could give her 1% of the wealth of North America. Oh my God, she was so smart! She could have built a jetpack to fly from Texas to Florida, and with a lightsaber she lovingly crafted with her own two hands, cut a hole in the roof of her enemy's house, kicked it in, and been like, marriage? I don't believe in your earth laws. No jury would have convicted her. That murder would have been too awesome.
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3: Also love Twitter, on Twitter a lot. Still enjoy it. Although, isn't it, you know, we tweet things out, we say things on Twitter, and a lot of times we think we're just shouting into a vacuum, and it's not true. Other people hear the things that you say. And I learned a very valuable lesson. Last year, I made fun of John Mayer on Twitter. I don't know John Mayer. He is probably a perfectly nice guy. He didn't deserve what I threw out at him. I was just trying to be a snarky, funny comedian. So the story was, John Mayer was at a restaurant, a steakhouse, and then someone handed him a guitar, and so he very politely started playing songs for everyone. So I rushed to Twitter and I was like, well, I feel really bad for the cows. First they got killed and turned into steaks, and then they had to sit through a John Mayer concert. So rude. I think it totally bummed him out. I don't know why he cares. What does he care the guy who hosted Shipmates says about him on Twitter? He's a crazy, like, rock god who's amazing at guitar. And yet, you know, there he was on Twitter the next day, like, why are people so mean to me on Twitter? I mean, presumably before he bought a box of tampons and a copy of Twilight, right? I'm kidding.

0: I am teasing you, John Mayer.
1: 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You've come to the right place. 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
3: Hey, when you die, you get more popular than you've ever been. In your whole life, you get more flowers when you die than you ever got at all. They all arrive at once, too late. And people say the nicest things about you. Yeah, poor Bill is dead. Yeah, poor Bill is dead. Poor Tom is gone. Yeah, poor Tom. Poor John died. Yeah, John.
4: What about Ed?
3: No, Ed, he's still alive, man.
5: Approval curve goes way up, man. You might just be in one of those funerals where you're lying in the coffin, you know, folks looking at you. They do have them. Open it up, I want to see him.
4: And you're lying there. They come by. The first thing they do, after blessing themselves, if they do that, is subtract their age from yours, man. Figure at a minimum what they have still to live. They don't know you're lying there with no back in your jacket and short pants on. Embarrassed by the rouge. And they say, geez, don't he look good? He's dead, man. I know, but he never looked that good. I don't want to have a funeral like that. And I don't want to be cremated either. I want to be blown up. There you go.
6: I wonder if black guys ever talk like a white guy, you know? Do they ever put on a crack scent? Are they at home with their girlfriend and be like, hold on, baby, let me handle this. Let me just do this credit card thing. Let me call it.
7: Yeah, hello, Visa? Yeah, I'm calling about my credit. Yeah, I'd like to get a slight increase, please. Yeah, I'd like to go from $200... to 10,000?
8: Well, hello, Mr. Leroy Johnson.
7: No, my name is Leroy Johnson. I'm Swedish. I'm calling from Sweden.
8: Says you're African-American calling from Detroit.
7: No, I'm Swedish. I'm calling...
8: You ass.
6: I don't know if I could do that joke anymore. Might be considered racist. I figure we got a black president, so everything's even. That joke kills in Arkansas. Do we have any black people here, by the way? Oh, there's one black lady. Black lady, can I do that joke? What? Thank you, black lady. Are you sure you're not Persian? I can't tell.
9: Jamie Kennedy. I find it very hard to connect with people because I just am a little shy and trying to say hi to people in my neighborhood. And I'm not extroverted. But I was reading that people who are developmentally disabled often bring entire communities together because they lack the social awareness that makes loneliness possible. They're so stupid. So this dum-dum is raising my emotional intelligence, taking a page from that book of mostly pictures. And you know, just be more myself, you know, just unfiltered at my local cafe. Hi, Sandy! Hi, Sonny! Hi, Gerardo! Hi! What's your name? You got your earbuds in, hipster. What's your name? My name's Dave. Hi, Dave! What are you doing on your laptop? I'm just working on something for my band. Dave's in a band, everybody! Dave plays music! Dave. I'm writing a book about hogs. It's called Hog Book. I'm gonna go pour myself a grande, a free half and half, cause it's free! Hey, Maria, do you want some crumbs from the bakery case in a bowl? Yes, I would, Gerardo. Thank you. Gerardo plays music too, Dave. Let's talk about music. I don't like it. Anyways, getting to know people. Maria Bamford.
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2: Nice to be here today with that lovely kind of nuclear spring. Flowers are like Anne Hesh. They're out, they're in, they're out. I don't know. I can't deal with it. I was very happy today. I walked, well, I didn't actually have to walk outside. It's kind of like the downtown habit trail thing you've got going. It's great. Hamsters must go, this is big. You just go from building to building to building to building to building to building to building to building. Never outside. People are going, I've been in Minneapolis for 40 years. I've never seen the outside. I understand, though, that during the winter it's like, what, is it 1,000 below or like... I really don't think it gets any colder. Oh, don't ya know? Oh, yeah. Oh, God. You have 10,000 lakes, and Jesse Ventura will not jump into one of them. You're all outside 2 days in a row. You're going, thank you, Great Spirit. I am sorry we cannot find a virgin to sacrifice, but we thank you. Will you take a heavily pierced person instead? Do not be afraid.
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10: You gotta learn how to compromise. You gotta learn how to live together, you know. But it's different. It's a different experience for me altogether, you know. It's like when you're married, you just... I have a woman representing me now. You know, like, she tries to make me look like a decent citizen. You know, like people get, like, birthday cards from me. People thank me. It's like, you know I didn't send that. I mean, thank you for the fruit basket. Oh, yeah, that was me. Yeah, I know how you like nectarines. That was really... But, yeah, well, you know, you do different things. We have different friends. We have couples friends now. That's weird. People you'd never hang out with otherwise, but it's like, oh, but there's two of them, so now they're awesome. Like, we go to a friend's house, a friend has a boyfriend or something, it's like I'm her son. And go play with Jeff. You can't just throw me together with dudes because we're dudes, you know? Yeah. It's gotta be chemistry, it's gotta be the right kind of dude. Like, I don't know if it's a bad quality I have. Like, I can't hang out with dudes who don't know anything about sports. Like, I just think, hey, it's weird. I'm like, what do you do? What do you have, dolls? What do you do? Or dudes who like weird sports, you know? I'm mainly into lacrosse. Yeah, come on. How are you mainly into lacrosse? What TV package is that that I don't know about? I'm mainly into leaving because I don't like you. But sports, as men... Sports gives us something to talk about so we can get to know each other without really having to know each other. You know, because we don't know each other that well. Like, I didn't realize it myself. I never thought about it until I had a wife asking me questions about my friends. And I'm like, I have no answers for you. I mean, you know, my best friend since high school. So what does Tim do for a living? I'm like, he works. Does he have a girlfriend? I don't know. Is he gay? No. How do you know? I guess I don't. But it's just, you know, like, but sports are good, you know, barometer to figure out if we're going to be able to, you know, hang out.

0: I used to hate when you lecture me before you whoop me.
1: Boy, sometimes I think you lost your mind.
0: And I be standing there, yeah, guess what's wrong with me now? I'm crazy. I'm crazy. You gonna be crazier when I get through. Don't whoop your child. Talk to him. How you talk to a three-year-old? Because even now, when I talk to my... I hate arguing with my child. You gotta explain what you were talking about. Do you enjoy making me mad? Yes.
1: No. You say no. When I say, do you enjoy making me mad? You say no, I don't enjoy making you mad.
0: I hate when I'm using words they don't understand yet. So you just got the gumption? Yes, I have gumption. Oh, gumption. No good, bad word. Gumption, no good. Never have gumption. And now I'm just thinking, it must look weird to people with no children when you talk like that to a child. Because usually you have lost all control. Do you have man? Do you have man? Do you have man?
1: You hear me?
0: People look at you like,
1: what'd he do?
0: It's not what he did, it's what he hadn't done yet.
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3: I'm terrified of bears. They're so scary, right? Because you never read a news story about a bear that's positive ever. Yeah, you never see a story like a bear found a baby and gave it back to the parents and kissed it on the forehead. Like, never. Yeah, and this is a true story. There was a woman that was camping with her husband, and she was feeding a bear trail mix out of her hand. And she ran out of trail mix, and the bear ate her. Yeah, and that's not the bear's fault. I don't blame the bear, you know, because we are bear food. Yeah, she was feeding the bear food out of food. Yeah. I don't blame the bear at all. You know why? Because if a piece of pizza walked up and handed me a donut. Yeah, and I finished that donut. I mean, some pizza is in my nature. I don't know. I have sleep apnea. Yeah. If you guys don't know what sleep apnea is when you are so overweight that at night, your body weight crushes you and murders you while you sleep. Yeah. And you snore really loud as your body fights to stay alive in the nighttime hours. Yeah. And my doctor told me, he's like, you're gonna have to start working out and you're gonna have to start eating right. And I was like, oh no. What are my other options? And my husband has no sympathy. I'm married, by the way, sorry. You wish. What? That's right. I just gotta break the sexual tension in the room. When you're born like this, it's hard to live. It's hard. Right? No sympathy. And I told him, I'm like, I am dying in my sleep at night. I'm like, last night, I am pretty sure I saw the light. He's like, no, I was shining that in your face to wake you up.
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5: Has everyone heard of Carl Pilkington? There's a bit. He's my producer on my radio show. I'll just quickly, but for those who haven't heard of him, he's a guy, talking about attitudes, he's a man whose attitude hasn't changed from about the age of 5. He's from Manchester, and you can ask him anything, and he's got an opinion on it. It's usually, it were rubbish, but... Right, example, okay. I tell him about doing this show. I said, I'm doing a show called Politics. He went, why? And you can't answer it. And he said, you want to talk about that David Blunkett? I went, why, what's he done? He went, oh, he's up to his old tricks again. He's only gone and banned people having sex in public, hasn't he? And I went, well, yeah, but surely that's a good thing, Carl. And he went, yeah, but would he have done it if he could see? And there's a twisted logic, you know. All right, we were once on air, this was. We were talking about blind date, you know, things. Have you had a blind date? And halfway through, Carl just piped up and went, I went on a blind date.

0: do it once. I went, are you good? Yeah, I was all right now. Oh, what'd you do? She went for a drink and that. Was she nice? Yeah, she was really good. Yeah, she was really fun. Yeah, it was great. Did you see her again? No. She had a problem with her marrow. I went, oh, what? She had a problem with her marrow. Her bone marrow. I went, oh, yeah, she had a wasting disease. So I thought, what's the point? On air. And so I flushed. I went, oh, Carl, if she's listening, you're for it. He went, she'll be dead, but now.
1: I'm telling you, black folks, we need to do something. I don't know. It's kind of confusing to me because when you think about it, we dominate in sports and entertainment. Our culture is so rich. You know what I'm saying? We done been through so much as a people. And the white folks still on top, ain't they? They is, but I figured it out. I know what it is. White people know how to have meetings. They are organized. Ain't that right, Todd and Tammy? He's like, yep, that's right. I bet you y'all had a meeting on your way here tonight, huh? Like, meeting? We're gonna go see Nick Cannon, and darn it, we don't want any malarkey. The show starts at 7:30. We're getting there at 4:15. Right? We're gonna go in there, we're gonna know where all the emergency exits are. Single file, get a buddy. Hands in on three. One, two, three, Caucasians. Crazy how I knew that, right? But we gotta learn from the white folks, y'all. They organize. They know how to have meetings. Black folks, we show up late to everything. Shoot, we get a little bit of money. What we do? We let our cousins be our accountants. We need to start having meetings like them white folks. Shoot, even think about the government. That's just one big meeting. That's all that is. Congress, a big meeting. That's probably how they got us over here in the first place. Black folks, we was probably over in Africa with our drums celebrating, having a good time. White people got off the boat, looked through the bushes. Meeting! By golly, did you see that? That was amazing. What do they call that? The rhythm? We gotta get us some of that. We can capitalize off of this. Come on, we gotta get organized. Okay, first things first. Mary Ellen, you go out there because I got this strange feeling they're gonna be easily distracted by white women. When they're not looking, Zechariah, you grab the drums and go straight to the boat. Could see it now. Make music videos, albums. We're still there publishing. We're gonna make millions. Sports was probably the same thing. You know what I mean? They had us over here in the field on a plantation. It's probably out there working out, running back and forth. Master came out, saw us running. Look at them go! Meeting! Jumping G. Willikers, did you see how fast he was running? Imagine if we put some shoes on him. Okay, wait, but we have to have some organization. All right? We need to separate them into two teams. Home Negroes against runaway Negroes. It's gonna be amazing. We'll put a ball in their hand, throw some jerseys on them, swoosh on their shoes. They'll kill for it. We're gonna make millions.
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16: But I love to travel. I'm supposed to go down to Florida after this, and I might go, I might not. But I just love to fly. I love going in the airport. Always feel safe in the airport, thanks to the high caliber individuals we have working at X-ray security. How about this crack squad of savvy, motivated personnel? Feel pretty good with them at the helm? The way you want to set up your X-ray security is you want the short, heavy-set woman at the front with the skin-tight uniform. That's your first line of defense. You want those pants sprayed on. You want them so tight, the flap in front of the zipper has pulled itself open, you can see the metal tangs hanging on for dear life. You got that other genius down at the other end looking in the TV screen. This Einstein has chosen to stand in front of X-rays 14 hours a day as his profession. He's looking in the TV set. I always look in the TV set. I cannot make out one object. I don't know what this guy is doing. It's my own bags. I can't understand one thing. That I don't know. What is that? He's going, what is that, a hairdryer with a scope on it? That looks okay, keep it moving. Some sort of bowling ball candle, that's fine. Just, we don't want to hold up the line. Don't hold up the line.
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17: I think we need nude rules in locker rooms. Rules for nudity. Naked etiquette. You could call it nakedaquette. Rule number one, I call it the 5-minute rule, all right? That means you only get 5 minutes to be naked. That's it. Yeah, you can do everything you need to do naked in 5 minutes. You can do it in 3, I'm gonna give you extra 2. And if you're naked longer than 5 minutes, well, you're gay and now you're busted. Naughty, naughty, naughty. Rule number two, no nude talking. Do not talk to me when you're naked, man. Don't talk to me when I'm naked. People do it. I was sitting on a bench. I had my jeans on, right? I was tying my shoes. This totally naked dude walks over to me, puts his foot on the bench like this. I know, I was there. And then he just wanted to talk to me about the Steelers. I was like, okay, well, I like football, but I don't need to see your Roethlisberger. Rule number three, do not blow dry your butt. It feels great. We've all done it. Just keep it in your house, man. I saw a dude, he walked up to a hand dryer on the wall, hit it, turned it down. It's like, what are you doing? We gotta brush our teeth over there, dude. If you turn around and blow dry your junk, I'm calling the cops. Pretty sure that's illegal, man. Rule number four, Listen up, fellas. If you got so much body hair that when you get into the hot tub, it looks like you're being dipped in seaweed. That ain't for you, man. You go take a long shower by yourself. I saw a dude lower himself like this. Looked like a bowl of kelp. Fish were coming out. What's going on out here? I'm like, yeah, I don't know. Why don't you ask Swamp Thing over here? He's clogging the jets with his kelp hair. We can't feel the bubbles, Chewbacca. Rule number five. When you go into the steam room, wear a towel or something. Okay? You do not have to be naked in the steam room. The steam will work for you either way. I mean, the last thing that you want to see just appear out of the fog. You walk in and it's, hey, how's it going? Shut the door, you're letting all the steam out, man. And you can't even see at first because it's foggy. So you actually look extra harder at people. All I'm saying is we got towels in there, fellas. Wrap up your pony, Tony.
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18: My mom's one of them sisters you don't hit. So you can't hit sisters, period. Remember in the old days when you could beat up a woman? Remember that back in the 20s, guys used to smack their wives in the movies, they psh, and they'll just go, oh. You can't do that no more. Especially a black woman. You hit a black woman, she lose her mind. And seriously, they go crazy on you. You can have a real timid sister for a girl and smack it and be like, I'm gonna kill you, mother.
19: You don't hit me, goddamn. You don't hit me. Don't hit me. You don't put your hand in my face. My father don't put his hand in my face. You don't hit me, mother. Stop. Stop, baby. Hold up. Stop. Please, please. Calm down, baby. Calm down. Throw you out your own house, you'd be so scared you get out too. But you know you scared when a woman say get out your own house and you leave. I had a girlfriend once, I smacked her and got all cool on it. And then she got cool and it scared me more and I just left. Cause I slapped and got macho and said, I didn't want to do that, baby. But you bought that on yourself. Don't make me have to do it again.
18: She said, no, I did bring it on myself, I did. Why don't you just go to sleep? People are changing shit. Men are changing too, though. The guys do now. You could that they didn't do 30 years ago. In the old days, man, you have an argument with your girl in the car. She say, "Let me out here." Man will say, "No, we won't have any of that." And nowadays, the woman say, "This dude say, get out."
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20: Just this year, there was a woman, it was an expedition on the island of Britain or England or whatever that island is. Some explorers, I guess, went out and they went to a very remote part of the island and they unearthed and captured alive an ugly woman that could sing. It was all over the internet. They found this woman, the ugly woman that could sing, and they trapped it, and they put it on their ship down in the storage area, and they sailed it back to the big city, and all the townspeople came out. They brought it out on a giant stage, and all the townspeople were all drunk and surly, and they came to see it, and they brought it out in shackles, and they were, I confuse a lot of this story with King Kong. But they brought it out in front of the angry townspeople, and it's like, and the townspeople are all like booing and jeering and throwing stuff at it. And it probably as a self-defense mechanism, the ugly woman started to sing. And she sang like a beautiful angel. So much so that the townsfolk stopped jeering and they started clapping and they stood up, and it was supposed to be this very touching thing that was all over YouTube and It's a heartwarming story. And you go, that's not heartwarming. That's awful. That's not a touching story. If that were a same TV show where instead of singing, it was a spelling bee. And they brought out a black man to try to spell hypothesis. And the entire crowd is going, whatever. Oh, go ahead, give it your best shot. It wouldn't matter how much that audience applauded when he got it right and realized their mistake. That wouldn't ever be a heartwarming story. But unfortunately, she wasn't black. She was just ugly. So thank God she could sing. And remember the lesson that Susan Boyle taught us all is if before you judge an ugly person, give them 2 minutes to whistle a tune or tap dance for you.
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15: One of the questions I was asked getting into America was, were you ever a member of the Nazi government of Germany? yes, I am Oberstrandmannführer Schwarzwaldküker, thought a bit large in Paraguay. You've rumbled me. Are you a member of a terrorist organization? I suppose you could be a member of a terrorist organization in a non-violent capacity, couldn't you? In the laundry department or the catering or something, you know. I'm in the Axis of Evil, I'm just a receptionist. Hello, Axis of Evil. Oh no, they're all out at the moment, yeah. Oh, I don't know, doing evil, I suppose. I'll just put you on hold. Have you thought about the Axis of Evil pension scheme? And America's a great place. A lot of rap in New York. I was in New York, a lot of rappers. And this is this expression that the rappers do, is that? It's this, a lot of this. All a lot of pointing with rappers. It's all that. Yeah. Yo. It's always that denotes coolness, just the fingers on the end. Because without the fingers, it's just a 1950s expression of mild annoyance, isn't it? Yo, just. Marjorie, have you seen my pipe cleaners? Oh no, I made them twice with the children. So I was in New York, which is a fascinating place. I took my mum and dad over there. My mum, God bless her, she'd never been to New York. She'd never tasted a bagel. Never tasted a bagel or seen a 6'4" black transsexual. So, isn't she tall? No, she's, never mind. And she got big hands like your Uncle Ray.
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22: Some Pop-Tarts this morning. Doctor told me to eat more fruit, so. What better source than a thin layer in a strawberry frosted Pop-Tart? Melted butter in the top. I'm looking at the Pop-Tarts box and I notice they have directions on there. I give up on this species. Like if the directions weren't on the box, would somebody, what the? How do I get that goodness in me? You don't gotta worry, man. I got directions. They have two full sets of directions. They have toaster directions, which I'm not making this up. The toaster directions are longer than one step. I don't know how it's possible that the directions are longer than one. You think it would be step one, toast the Pop-Tarts. Go ahead, toast them. It's okay. Hey, are you still reading this? But they've managed to break it up into smaller increments. These are the actual toaster steps. I want to be in the room watching somebody who has to consult these steps. Okay, number one, remove pastry from pouch. Okay. I see where they're going with this. We are banging on all cylinders now. Okay, number two, insert pastry. Oh, okay. Vertically. Into toaster. Oh, I gotta get a toaster. It's like two of like 17 toaster steps. And then they have microwave directions. You can microwave a Pop-Tart. That just blew me away that you could do that. How long does it take to toast a Pop-Tart? A minute and a half if you want it dark? People don't have that kind of time? Listen, if you need to zap fry your Pop-Tarts before you head out the door, you might want to loosen up your schedule. And I swear, it says microwave on high for 3 seconds. That's all. I don't think I want to wake up and be eating in 3 seconds. You know, the alarm goes up. Ah, dang it! It's late, I gotta get out of here! If you're waking, eating, and hauling in 3 seconds, it's time for a change of lifestyle. Thanks.
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15: I don't mess with women, though. Women are too powerful. They are too powerful. First of all, they can give birth. That is amazing. Have you ever seen a birth? I saw one on TV. That's what you get when you have 180 channels. You see things you never wanted to see. I never thought about it. A live baby comes. I'm watching this going, I could never be pregnant. I can't even eat sushi. I don't know if that makes any sense, but that's the closest I've come to having something alive inside me. And I felt baby sushi kicking for a week. I was like, you gotta feel baby sushi kicking over here. You go. I don't mess with women because women are too smart. They're smart. That might be the most annoying sound in the world. That's like. It's like a dog whistle for a guy. It's like. Make it stop, make it stop, please. You take it. They're so powerful because they work together as a group, these women. They. Like if a guy and a girl breaks up, what happens? All the girls surround the girl, right? They're like, we're glad you broke up. We never liked him anyway. To take you out tonight and get you back in circulation. Nine drunk girls in Pasadena go, we don't stand a chance. They're killing us. Women want equal pay for equal work for equal, equal, equal. But then the check comes, it's tradition. They won't even look at the check, right? Right? That way, that waiter puts the check on the table. They're so good. They look everywhere but where the check is. Oh, I had a great meal. Everything was all. Their heads under the table. I'm under there with the check. Is this what you're looking for? The women get up and they use the bathroom. You ever wonder what's going on in the bathroom? A bunch of women just sitting around waiting for Visa to clear. Then they always come back right when we're done paying, like they have a camera in there. Or there's some sort of check traffic controller going, Smith, party of one, you're clear to go back to your table.
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21: It's technology. We have all these buttons. Everything, you know, speed dial, redial, you program numbers in so you never have to remember them anymore. And so you don't. You know, use it or lose it. I'm losing it. I don't remember anything anymore because of the buttons that are remembering things for me. You know, have you ever forgotten what you were going to say as it's coming out of your mouth? Hey, you know what? What was I going to say? What was I going to say? Suddenly forcing them to participate. We were talking about floor lamps. No. Mariah Carey? No. Suddenly it's a $10,000 pyramid for these people. Things that taste like chicken. Things a monkey would wear. That's right. We were talking about tiny hats. That's bad when you forget what you were going to say 2 words in, but what's worse than that is you forget what you're going to say after you've been talking for a while. whole bunch of people are sitting around talking about some subject matter, heated discussion, they all have opinions and you don't really, and then suddenly you think, hey, maybe I do. So you jump in there and then you start thinking, that's a pretty good opinion. When they hear this opinion, they're going to think she's smarter than I thought. I had no idea how smart she was. So you start congratulating yourself, and because of celebrating too soon, you've completely forgotten the point that you were trying to make. And you're still talking. Now they're looking at you like you don't know what you're talking about, and you don't, but you can't let them know that. So you just keep talking, praying that the point will come back to you. And it doesn't. So you start panicking, because not only have you forgotten the point, you've completely forgotten the subject matter that anybody was talking about. So now you really start panicking. You start sweating. You have to loosen your tie if you're a man, or Diane Keaton or Avril Lavigne. And then you just try to get out of it by saying any generic statement that comes to mind. You know, well, six of one, half a dozen of the other. It's a slippery slope, my friend. Teach your man to fish, and there's no I in team.
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27: I've been on tour now, driving around in this tour bus. I thought it was going to be like a rock tour, people, you know? Groupies, lots of sex, nothing. Me and two other dudes on a bus.
3: Put it this way, you don't fall asleep with your mouth open on that tour bus. I finally did hook up with a girl down south. It was a kind of a weird hookup. You know, she was kind of weird, and I don't know, it was one of those crystal meth hookups, you know what I'm saying? Like, this girl had the tats going. She had a Confederate flag on her ass and an Earnhardt Forever tattooed on her neck. Roulette is an idiot game. Who plays? Ladies, that is a girl. Yes, you play. Did you win? Well, you won. Well, if you win, I don't want to hear your roulette win story because it makes you sound retarded, okay? It's like, I put it on five and five came up. Five! Did you get paid off in jelly beans? What was that? We're talking gambling. Vegas is the place to do it because it's got a little something for everybody. It's got the drinking, gambling, then it's got roller coasters and tigers and other stuff. And all I know is this is the only town in America where you're allowed to hit on 13. Am I right? Yeah. Fill in your own punchline. Hey, is it hot enough for you out there today? What was that, 108? 112, yeah, because 108, you need a shawl when you go out. 108, bring a sweater. And there's no relief for it, because if you walk outside, it's just death. So even like the sun itself is telling you to drink, gamble, and whore. I think it's great. That's the healthiest thing to do in this town. Get out of that sun, drink, gamble, whore. Eat as much shrimp as possible. Because we all know seafood and desert heat go together. What I like about Vegas, you can smoke anywhere you want. Isn't it great? Yeah. You can smoke anywhere. It is sweet. Smoking is very, very expensive, people. I don't know if you know this. It is super expensive. It used to be 50 cents a pack for cigarettes. Does anybody remember? No, because those people are dead. Now, they keep making it expensive so that you'll quit, you know? They keep raising the price of a pack of smokes so that you'll quit. No, you'll never quit smoking. You just quit buying other things. Like for me, vitamins and fruit, all right? I can't afford apples, bananas, kiwis. I can't do it. A kiwi, have you seen this thing? It's green and hairy. It's like 12 bucks a pop, man. That's like the Lexus of the fruit world. Sometimes when I'm jonesing for a kiwi, I'll take a lime, cut it in half, and throw some pubic hair on it. Yeah. Ghetto kiwi.
6: 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I Heart Comedy.
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8: I just wanted to say something real quick about gay marriage. I myself, I don't have a problem with gay marriage, but I love reading arguments against gay marriage. I find them very fascinating. I was listening to this one guy. His name is Senator John Cornyn from Texas. This was his argument against gay marriage. I'm not making this up. He goes, now if your neighbor marries a box turtle, that doesn't affect your everyday life. But that doesn't mean it's right. Now there's a pearl of wisdom, if I've ever seen one. Now, I wasn't a psychology major, but I think it's pretty safe to assume at one point or another, Senator John Cornyn's thought about making love to a box turtle. Because, I'm sorry, but that's not the first animal you jump to when you're writing that analogy. Maybe one of you guys can explain to me why dog or cat would not have worked in this situation. But I'm pretty sure if you make the leap over to box turtle, you're basically saying, hey, I'm into turtles. And not just any turtle, man, a box turtle. I'm not gonna get drunk and take home a sea turtle. Why? Not my style. Although at my brother's bachelor party, I did bang a porpoise. Yeah, I learned something interesting the other day. Do you know what the key to telling stories about your escapades with women is? You have to leave the details to the listener's imagination. I'll give an example. This is a good story I heard a guy tell. He goes, we got another drink, went back to my place, and then you know. And he cuts it off right there. See, that's perfect. I don't do that when I tell stories. This is how I tell my stories. We got another drink, and we keep talking, and I feel like we're really connecting, you know? And I'm like, oh, there could be something here. But I found out she still has a boyfriend. And then, you know, I went home and cried while listening to my favorite Shin songs.
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15: Maybe I should date a girl with glasses, though. Might be more understanding. I like to leave my glasses on whilst making love. Girls without glasses don't understand that. This just makes sense to me. Wouldn't it be best for both of us if I can see what I'm doing? Huh? I mean, otherwise I might put out an eye, you know? Without the proper depth perception, who's going to take me home? You know, I need a ride. I lost my transfer. I found out mid-act, not supposed to leave your glasses on. Girl, stop me. She goes, look, Louie, can you please take off your glasses? It sucks not being able to see the sex you're having. Especially when I was first having it, I don't know what I'm doing. Lights are out, glasses are off. I don't know how to find my way around. I didn't know what to do. I tried using some kind of bat sonar, you know, just... Wait for the echo. So a friend of mine is a vegan. Some of you don't know what a vegan is, haven't heard yet. A vegan is a person who won't eat anything made by or with flavor. Vegan friend gets all excited though when he finds new vegan food. He's like, oh man, you gotta try this. It tastes just like turkey, but it's made with tofu. They call it tofurkey. Nah, man, I don't gotta try that. Sorry, found something that tastes just like turkey, except it's made with turkey. It's called turkey. Now, I've had decent vegan food before, though, but you know, a good vegan meal is like a good Christian rock band. Yeah. Even when it's kinda good, still sucks.
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9: My new thing now is I skate. I'm skating. I skate. Ice skate. Put on clothes in the winter and go on ice. Because people wake me up at 6 in the morning saying they're bored. Can you imagine? So the sun's not even up. And there's a little face saying, I'm bored. If a roommate did that, you'd punch him right in the face. Well, now you got something to do. Go ice that down. But society doesn't let you punch little girls in the face, so I get up. Now we're living their lives for them. We're on top of them. We're taking their tests for them. We're planning their play dates. We're in their life all the time. And it's failing them. It's failing them. Kids are showing up in college. There's reports of kids showing up depressed because they don't know how to do anything. Anything. They're just like, my bed isn't made again today. Why is this happening? I used to wake up, my bed would be made, and there'd be Mickey Mouse pancakes. Now nothing. We're failing them. All their test scores globally are in the toilet. In the toilet. We kicked ass when we were little. You know why? Our parents didn't care. I'm going to school. You go to work. We'll meet here at dinner. Don't screw up. And we got our little book bags and we head out of the house like little business people. And we got stuff done. You had meetings at your lockers, you bought Cliff Notes off the black market, you forged signatures if you had to, and we were number one in the world. Number one. It's arrogance. It's arrogance of the parents to think you're so important. You're not that important. It's easy to make a kid. It's really easy. And then your job really is when they're little, stop them from waddling into traffic, electricity, or a weird uncle. That's it. That is it. Other than that, get out of their way. All the best people on the planet didn't even have their parents around. Steve Jobs was an orphan. Albert Einstein left home when he was 15. Abraham Lincoln, when he was 6 years old, cooked and ate both his parents. Yeah, little known fact, but it's true. Wasn't in the movie, but it happened. That's why he was 60 feet tall. Human bone marrow.
7: George Carlin.
10: The FCC, the Federal Communications Commission, decided all by itself that radio and television were the only two parts of American life not protected by the free speech provisions of the First Amendment to the Constitution. I'd like to repeat that because it sounds vaguely important. The FCC, an appointed body, not elected, answerable only to the president, decided on its own that radio and television were the only two parts of American life not protected by the First Amendment to the Constitution. And why did they decide that? Because they got a letter from a minister in Mississippi. A Reverend Donald Wildman in Mississippi heard something on the radio that he didn't like. Well, Reverend, did anyone ever tell you there are two knobs on the radio? Of course, I'm sure the Reverend isn't that comfortable with anything that has two knobs on it. But hey, Reverend, there are two knobs on the radio. One of them turns the radio off, and the other one changes the station. Imagine that, Reverend. You can actually change the station. It's called freedom of choice, and it's one of the principles this country was founded upon. Look it up in the library, Reverend, if you have any of them left when you finish burning all the books.
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0: Ran into an old friend. Hadn't seen each other in a while. A lot of you know him from television, movies, Paul Reiser. We hadn't seen each other in a while, so we set up dinner for a couple of weeks down the road. The 2 weeks go by. I figure give him a call, make sure everything's okay. That morning, I got his phone answer machine. This is the message I leave on Reiser's machine. Dude, hi, Paul. Alan Arkin, how are you? Listen. We'd love to see you. I don't know what your schedule's like. Come by, visit. You could stay for a week, whatever works out. We'd just love to see you. Okay? I think that's it. So that night, we're out at dinner, we're having a wonderful time. At one point during the meal, I say something. I notice Paul looks at his wife and they start laughing. And I said, wait. What did I say? Well, what's so funny? He goes, no. You just said something, reminded us we got this call on the machine this morning from Alan Arkin. Yeah. So now I'm letting Reiser just go with the story. Really? Finally, I said, hey, Putz, it was me. He was pissed. Ooh. He was furious. I said, Paul, relax. What's the big deal? He goes, no. I called him back. Well, it really wasn't my problem at that point. Until I got home from dinner that night. And I swear to you, this message was on my machine. Hi, Kevin, it's Alan. You gotta stop this now. I don't know Paul Reiser. But apparently he's sleeping over for a week.

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1: Mitch Hedberg.
2: I have two sisters, and one of them's named Wendy. If you ask Wendy if I was weird, she'd probably say yeah. Because she has a husband and two children, and they have a family photo on top of their VCR where they're all looking slightly to the left, as though something's going on over there. The camera is right in front of you, but I guess something happened to the left that made everybody happy. So my sister is cross-eyed, so she can't quite pull it off. You know they advertise a casino on a billboard, they always show a picture of a guy winning money? But that's false advertising, because that's what happens at least. Perhaps when they advertise a hamburger, they could show a guy choking. This is what happened once. I was at a casino, I was minding my own business. This guy came up, he said, "You're gonna have to move, you're blocking the fire exit." So if there was a fire, I wasn't gonna run. If you're flammable and have legs, you are never blocking a fire exit. And you can write that down and put a dash in front of it and put my name at the bottom. A dash. Dash, that's all I wanted to be doing, was dashed. I type 101 words a minute, but it's in my own language. I had the AIDS test 4 times. The AIDS test is very scary to get. It doesn't matter what you've been doing, waiting for the results is frightening. So I don't get the regular AIDS test anymore. I get the roundabout AIDS test. I call my friend Brian. I say, "Say, Brian, do you know anybody who has AIDS?" "No." "Cool. Because you know me."
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5: My pet hate when I'm on stage, it doesn't really matter too much in this show because it's being filmed, but I hate it when people have their camera phone up and they're videotaping my show when I'm doing a gig. For 2 reasons, and it sounds silly, but first reason is simple. They're my jokes, and I don't want you putting them on the internet before I get to record them on a special. Second reason is I'm not in charge of the editing. You know how easy it would be to edit that last routine? And I'd be getting interviewed, and someone would go, "Jim, why do you hate homosexuals so much?" And I'd be like, "I don't hate homosexuals." And then they'd show me the clip, and I'd be like, "Oh, no. What you don't understand is, I was God at the time." God doesn't like homosexuals. And I don't hate gay people, I'm pro-gay people, man. I protested for gay marriage. I believe very strongly in gay marriage. I believe if you're a person who's watching this special right now and you don't believe in gay marriage, turn it off, you're a dickhead, I don't want anything to do with you. Now, and my reasoning is so simple, right? If you don't believe in gay marriage, you're a dick because it's got nothing to do with you, right? Doesn't matter. It doesn't matter who loves who or who wants to be with who. It's none of your business. If you hate gay marriage, you know what you should do? Don't marry a gay person. That'll be your little way of getting around it. That'll show the gays, eh?
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6: I don't even want to go anywhere with her anymore. I really don't. Like, I don't want to go to dinner. If I take her to dinner, she looks at a menu like she's never seen a menu before in her life. Right? It's unbelievable. This is every conversation we have in a restaurant. "But what are you going to get?" "I'm going to get the chicken." "Well, maybe I'll get it too." "Okay." "Yeah, but what if I don't like it?" "I don't know. You had it here last week. It wasn't a problem." "You're still going to get it?" "Yep. Going to take a chance." "Yeah, but what if you get it and you don't like it?" "I'm having another meal in 4 hours. I'll deal with it, okay?" I'm not going to the electric chair in the morning. This isn't my last meal here. And now I just put my head down. I go, maybe if I don't look at her, she'll stop with the questions. I just look at the menu, and this is what's going through my head. It's going through every guy's head at this point. It's like, just eat it. Who gives it? We're in Applebee's. The stuff sucks here anyway. I just want to shove the food down your throat. I hate you. I'm like, now I know why guys turn gay. They can't take it anymore. My buddy Pete calls me up the other day. He's like, dude, I'm 35 years old. He goes, I can't take it anymore. My friend Steve, we go get a slice of pizza. We're good to go the rest of the day. I'm like, I can understand it now. He can't deal with it anymore. Because then when the waiter comes over, she's one of these people that everything has to be special. And that's embarrassing because the waiter's busting his ass, you know? He doesn't need this aggravation. He comes over. Yeah, can I help you? Yeah, can I get a grilled chicken sandwich? Could you put the bun on the side? Could you make sure it's a piece of romaine lettuce? Could you put the fries on a separate plate? So I don't like the fries touching the chicken. And I'm sitting there thinking, oh, man, this waiter hates us. So I got to follow the guy when he walks away. I'm like, look, dude, his 20 bucks, spitting her food, not mine. It's a pain in the ass.
1: Gilda Radner, and I've had extensive experience in children's theater. I work for the Board of Education, and I was a theater major at the University of Michigan, and I've had a year of tap and ballet when I was 8. And I'm going to do a song for you, and I choreographed it myself, and I wrote it. I really want this.

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3: I love like getting older, man. You know, I'm getting older. It's why I'm doing my life easier. It's because I'm getting older, you know. And I love getting older because I know like the older I get, the less I care. Oh, the words I don't give a just fly out of my mouth. It's almost like I had Tourette's or something. I can't control it. I don't give a. You think I give a? I don't give a. And when I ain't saying it, I'm thinking it. I mean, about petty stuff too. Anything. I could be in the grocery store, paper or plastic. I don't give a. But you have to be careful who you say that to, because this cashier, she was like 63, and she didn't give a f either. I walked out of there, was like, ain't this a bitch? She, man. Hey, man, can you help me out? You kick my bread over here. I'm parked right up here. Come on, help me out, man. But I take it too far, though, I do. Because now I take the attitude too far, because now, I'll be honest with you, I am the worst in bed. I am. Oh, I'm awful. I don't. So I'm like, you just need to do what I say, and we can wrap this baby up in a matter of minutes. Oh. I don't have all night with your ass. It's almost like I have ADD in bed now. I'm after 10 or 12 minutes, you lose me. I start looking around at the ceiling. I should paint in here. Just an accent wall. That'd be real cute. Really brighten this room up. Oh, I'm sorry. Are we still? I'm sorry. And if it's not good, I let you know. I will boo.
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5: You guys seem like you're good people. Do you recycle? You sure? Why do you recycle?
6: Why not?
5: It's harder. Does anyone here know why they recycle? See, that's the thing. Everybody does it. Nobody's got any clue why they do it. Because that's the thing. Like, I used to recycle when I was a little boy. And then a younger man. And then a woman for a year, then back to a man. I used to recycle. And you know why? Because I thought the world was a good place and it would be something that you'd want to hand down to your children. And I've now lived everywhere across the globe. I've been in 100 different countries. And I now know that that's not true. We're horrible. 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
14: I was in St. Petersburg, Russia. They actually have a version of The Price is Right in Russia. You know, up next, a loaf of bread. I'm on the road a lot, so I rent a lot of movies, and I like to catch up on movies I've never seen. I finally saw Brokeback Mountain, which I had never seen. Two gay cowboys starring an Australian directed by a Chinese guy. Add a couple of old Jews, you got my building. Saw that movie Memoirs of a Geisha. It was beautiful, right? But every single person in the movie talk like this. Everybody talk just like this. And eventually, you're ready to commit harakiri. You want to say, please speak the Japanese and give me the English subtitle. I finally saw Million Dollar Baby. Did you see that one? Yeah. You know, Morgan Freeman doesn't even have to leave the house anymore. He just stays at home and narrates every movie that he's in.
15: The first time he came to Shawshank, I guess you could say we liked him there right away. I wish I could say he resisted the advances of the sisters. Soon the father penguin will give the egg back to the mother penguin. Because if he doesn't, she said she wanted to be a boxer. And Johnny said, I don't train girls, but I will, if you'll let me buy you dinner. You thought I was gonna go there, didn't you? You thought I was gonna go there, didn't you?
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16: Doug Benson.
17: So who follows me on the Twitter? Because I, you know, I'm always trying to, my last album, I read some of my tweets, and I'd like to do that again. And you can, you know, if you're on Twitter, you can decide whether to follow me or not. Or if, and if you're not on it, you can maybe decide to get on it, you know. It's just, it's basically free jokes, you know. Every once in a while, I plug like a show, like this one I'm doing tonight. I'm sure some of you heard about it on my Twitter. And, you know. But a lot of it's jokes, and they go like this sometimes. When a boss of mine asks me to jump, I say, how high do you want me to be when I jump? So you'd get to read that on your phone and maybe laugh inappropriately at work or something.
18: What are you laughing at, Johnson?
17: Anti-boss humor.
18: As you were.
17: You got to remember, honesty works best in the workplace. All right, here's another tweet. As a pot smoker, it's difficult to date a stripper because I can't remember both of her names. Strippers have two names now all the time. I mean, not now, always. I mean, I don't know about always, but as long as I've been alive, it's been going since I was five, and... But now it's like flipped over where like the stripper would be like, my name's Jane, you know, here's Jane on the side stage. Oh, what's your real name? Cinnamon. Like, names have gotten so weird that strippers are escaping into normalcy through their stripper name. Hi, I'm Kate. Oh, that's your stripper name? Yes, it is. What's your real name? Slobabofa.
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19: My grandfather had a special rocking chair built that would lean forward rather than backwards so he could fake interest in any conversation. When I was little, on Christmas, he gave me a box of broken glass. Gave my brother a box of Band-Aids. Then he said, now you two share. One time he said, Stephen, how old are you? I said, I'm 5. He said, when I was your age, I was 6. Then he cackled madly and threw a spoon against the window. He was an odd man. He once carved a turkey out of a chicken. His will was an IOU. He told me sometimes when you lose, you really win, like if you were playing musical electric chairs. One time I told him a dream I had, and I said, what do you think that means? And he said, it means you were sleeping. I remember when he died, I was a little boy, and I went to the wake with my aunt, and I was kneeling down at the casket, and I was looking at him inside the casket, and I started thinking about my flashlight. I started thinking about the batteries inside my flashlight. And then I said to my aunt, maybe he's not dead, maybe he's just in the wrong way. So I got off the plane, and I forgot to undo my seatbelt, and I'm pulling the plane through the turbine. And the wings are knocking people all over. And I said, oh, I'm sorry, I didn't notice. Then I almost broke both my arms trying to hold open a revolving door for someone. Then I tried to hang myself with bungee cord. I kept almost dying. I have a paper cut from writing my suicide note. It's a start.

0: comedy.
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2: I used to work. I used to have a job. I used to work at Red Lobster. I used to work at Red Lobster, you know, Queens Boulevard. Oh, I served you. Good, good. I was a dishwasher. Used to scrape shrimp in the garbage cans and then load up the dishwasher, man. And that was my real job. I never got a raise. I never got a promotion. They kept me in the back. And that's what they do at restaurants. They put the ugliest people in the back. So if you don't like the people in the front, you don't want to see the people in the back. And that was my real job. I wasn't working my way through school. I wasn't working my way and telling jokes. That was my life. 1989, I was scraping shrimp, okay? And people go, Chris, how'd you end up like that? How did that happen to you? Minimum wage job? I'll tell you exactly how that happened to me. I dropped out of school in the 10th grade. Dropped out in the 10th grade, which is the dumbest thing you could ever do. You know why? Because when you drop out in the 10th grade, you really might as well have dropped out in the 2nd grade. Why? Because you qualified for the exact same job. Matter of fact, the person that dropped out in the 2nd grade is more qualified because they have 8 years of work experience. Yeah, man. Used to scrape those shrimp, man. To kill me, but I'll tell you this right now. Now I have a career. I've been blessed with a career. So if you got a career, thank God. If you got a job, I hope you get a career one day. That's right. Because when you got a career, there ain't enough time in the day. There ain't enough time. When you got a career, you look at your watch, time just flies. Like, damn, whoa, it's 5:35. Damn, I got to come in early tomorrow and work on my project. Because there ain't enough time when you got a career. When you got a job, there's too much time. That's right. You look at your watch like, 9:08. You don't even trust the time when you got a job. You're like, what time you got? What time you got? What time you got? What time you got? What time you got? 9:15? Whoever got the latest time is the right time. He got the right time. He got the right time. You ever play the time game with yourself at work? You ever play the time game where you go, I'm not gonna look at my watch for 2 hours. That's right, I'm gonna sit here and scrape these shrimp. Scrape, scrape, scrape, scrape, scrape, scrape, scrape, scrape, scrape, scrape, scrape, scrape, scrape, scrape, scrape, scrape, scrape, scrape, scrape, scrape, scrape, scrape. 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Nah, I'm gonna wait a whole nother hour. 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Time to look and feel good about myself. And you look, 15 minutes.
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3: You guys ever played paintball? Woo! If you haven't, let me educate you. The game is, you know, it's like capture the flag and you're just shooting at each other, whatever, and you have these little rented guns or whatever, and there's always paint in the barrel, and then when you try to shoot somebody, the balls go, pew, pew, pew, pew. Why can't I shoot you? It's like you have a force field. When did you join the X-Men? How is that possible? And meanwhile, there's always some ass on the other team who has his own gun. Like this big shiny silver thing called the Viper 3000 or something with a big silver tube running to it and two enormous tanks of bullets on his back, you know, and like he's preparing for the apocalypse of paint, you know, and it, like you could do a house in an afternoon with it. It's like, and I'm over here. Priorities is that? The dude's like gun costs $2,200. I know for a fact his rent was $600 a month. I know I'm jealous. I know. We were playing on a place called Fields of Fury, because that's how stupid you get. You actually think that's cool. And I walk out from behind this tree, and I'm just like having so much fun, and I look up, and that mother is staring right at me. Like Private Pile in Full Metal Jacket. Just, how's it going, Joker? And he let loose on me like you would, like just. And And I've lost my mind so much that I think I'm in a John Woo film, so I dive backwards firing like that's gonna work. And I go, by the way, that hurts really bad when it's not in slow motion, for the record. But there were bushes between us. And unlike real bullets, paint pellets, they break up a little bit if they hit stuff. And you have to have a spot on you the size of a quarter to die. So I'm laying there on the ground, and I think I'm alive. But you have to get a paint check to see for sure, which means you have to call for a referee. And by referee, I mean a 15-year-old in a helmet eating a breakfast burrito who should be working at a skating rink. Finally, one of them, he comes over, he goes, game off.
4: Yeah, you're all right.
3: Game on, safe, it's good. And I got up off the ground. Be very, very quiet. And I got right up behind this guy. He was crouched down near the place where my team had its flag, and he was just waiting to shoot like anybody who came near. And put my gun right up to the back of his helmet. Now, there's a rule where you have to allow them a chance to surrender. You say surrender, and they can walk off the field without being shot. I assassinated this bastard. I was like, apocalypse now, bitch!
5: Pablo Francisco.
6: Oh, gosh, you guys are too good. Thanks for coming out, man. I'd like to thank No Name Water. But, you know, oh, my God. So what else is going on, Phil?
7: 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Smart car.
6: Have you seen this car? 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
7: Smart car. Economical. 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
6: I thought it was a joke when I saw this car. But actually, it's kind of sturdy. People actually... How do you make the smart car? I thought it was like one of those teacups.
7: Smart car. Economical.
6: Come on. You can't get... The smart car, that's someone... 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I heard your mom got me a car. Yes, right here in my pocket, son. System in the smart car.
7: Getting a woofer wedgie, Mike.
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7: Smart car.
6: If a condom's the airbag. What? You can make fun of it. They put it out there. It's hilarious.
7: Smart car, economical, little tiny.
6: Oh, come on, jeez. If it gets in your way, just kick it out of the way. You can pick up people like King Kong. Hey, dude, man, let's take it on the freeway and open it up. Let's do it. That's it. You go over a speed bump, your belly hits horn. You crash, it turns into a wheelchair.
7: Screw AAA, I'm taking it myself, the Pep Boys.
6: What? I mean, how do you look at that car in the showroom? I really like this car.
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9: Oh, my folks are retired now. They're up there. My mom, she calls me up and she goes, you know, all retirement is either you wake up or you don't. I know, I was like, why am I saving up for that? It doesn't make sense. And it is a big stress when I go home about the kids. She says, you gotta have kids, you gotta have kids. She won't stop. Like one time I was petting the dog, and she goes, oh, Mary, that dog loves you so much. When are you gonna have kids of your own? What? Yeah, those don't go together, Janice. You know what I mean? And I told her, I was like, Mother, I am not good at meeting people. Therefore, I am not good at reproducing. Like, it's obvious. You know what I'm like? I think I got better luck maybe just, like, reproducing asexually right now. I think maybe one day I'll just be writing, you know, joke, or eating my own. Yeah, and then maybe these kids will just sprouted out of my arm, you know? Yeah, there'll be these kids, and I'll be like, oh, don't look at me like that, mister. You know, they're there, and they're staring, and I'm just like, oh, I hope it doesn't take the whole 9 months. You know what I mean? That's my writing arm. Funny. What do? Do you cut them off? Well, I don't know. I've never butted before. Do you cut them off of there? I suppose it's like a scab. Probably it's like a scab. And you just let them fall off on their own. I'm thinking. You don't want to pick at them. You know? Don't pick at the kid. Just let them fall. It's nature's band-aid. Okay, some of you are looking at me like, we think she means well. No, you're fine. One year, my mom said this. She goes, oh, Mary, I know you're one of those girls who's just going to go out and marry a foreigner. I'm like, what? This is like 2000 and something. I don't think people even say foreigner. But she said it kind of hinting like, you guys. Yeah, like I think maybe she and my dad already mail ordered me one. Yeah, like they're just keeping them in the closet till Christmas. You know what I mean? Oh, it's going to be good. It's going to be so good.
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4: You're very beautiful. Are you a natural two-tone? Oh, come on. You got blacker roots than Kunta Kinte. No offense. Oh, you guys made me feel better, I'll tell you that much. I messed up my computer. Don't you hate that when your computer crashes? That's the worst feeling, right? Trust me on this, okay? Never try to Google. It started raining in my apartment. I gained 5 pounds and the economy slid into recession. I'm addicted to the internet. I check into the hotel. I try to go online on my laptop. It doesn't work. I call the front desk. Lady's like, sorry, sir. We don't have internet service in all our hotel rooms. But don't worry. We have free wireless in the lobby. There I am in the lobby wearing a bathrobe with a do not disturb sign. Got my complimentary hand lotion. I'm hiding behind a couch. People are checking in. I'm checking them out. Ooh, that concierge making me want to splurge. Finally, the bellhop comes over. He's like, sir, do you need help with your bags? I'm like, can you put them on your chin? I don't know. Technology messes me up. They could talk me to anything. I go to the mall. I'm like, listen, can I just get a DVD player? The guy's like, you sure you don't want to try DVD? That does sound better. What's the difference between DVD and DVD? He's like, VDVDV? And these new ones are fireproof. So if your house burns down, you can still watch movies. Oh, I do like to watch movies when I'm sad. He's like, you look familiar. You've been in my store before? I'm like, actually, I think you're that ass who sold me that VCR CRCR 3 years ago.
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5: Dane Cook.
8: I will share with you one regret that I have. Something that I said recently in my life that I wish I could take back. As it left my lips, I was like, no. All right, I was staying with a buddy. I was here in New York, right? My friend Matt, he goes, hey, listen, man, you're coming to New York City. I want you to stay with me, dude. You gotta stay with me. It'll be like old times, man. Come on, crash with me. You can sleep on the futon, dude. So I'm staying with Matt, and here's what happened. He comes in one day, right? He comes in, and he goes right to his freezer, right? He goes right to the freezer. He doesn't even really say hello to me. Kind of was like, He rips open the fridge, and he starts peering inside the freezer, right? He's just looking around. And then he looks back at me, and he goes, And then he looks back in the freezer again. And I go, I don't speak ah-ah. What is this? What is... And he looks back, and he's really searching. He's moving around, and he's staring in the freezer like it's Narnia. What are you looking at? And he turns back to me. He goes, where is it, dude? Where is it? I go, what? Wait, what? I don't know. What are you searching for? He goes, I had ice cream right in here, man. And I want to know where it is, because now it's not in here. And I looked at him, and very sincerely, I said, I don't know. I really don't know where in this world your ice cream is. But you're certainly looking at a great spot. It's very cold in there. It'll keep ice cream at the temperature that it's supposed to be. Now he starts getting really aggressive with me. He takes a step toward me. He goes, you know what? It's just you and me here. And I've been thinking about this ice cream at work all day. And I said to him, I go, well, that's pathetic. You're at work thinking about creamy delights all day. That's really, instead of thinking of maybe getting a promotion and trying to get out of this dump, you're thinking about creamy treats. That's really great. Good for you, man. You ate my ice cream, pal. I know it, Chief. I said, listen here, Gaylord. I didn't eat your ice cream, okay? Yeah. Yeah. You know how I ride the wheel. And here's the regret. I said something that to this moment, it hurts my heart that I actually said it. Because he had me cornered, right? And I didn't eat the ice cream. So I stand up and I finally go, Matt, I swear on my unborn child's life, I didn't eat your ice cream. And as it came out of my lips, I thought, too much. I have now involved my unborn child in an ice cream debacle. I swear on my unborn child's life, I shouldn't have said it. I really regret it. And here's the real reason that I regret it more than anything else. Because I start thinking, what if someday my wife is in the delivery room and she's about to give birth? What if something happens to that child and due to childbirth complications, the baby doesn't make it? The first thing I'm gonna think of is, now Matt thinks I ate his ice cream. Hold on, I gotta go call Matt. Dude, this was a fluke. I swear on my next unborn child's life.
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27: But did you ever end a relationship because if you don't, the police and court system will? It was like one of the, like, I never violate a woman's space when we're arguing, but she was one of those people who would get, like, this close and say, like, so what are you gonna do? But not nearly as feminine and sexy as I just said it. And I knew I had to end the relationship because we're laying in bed one night and she is on a 3-hour complaining bender. And I started to think, like, all right, how much time would I get if I stabbed her? But I didn't just think it. I actually walked myself through the appeals process, time off for good behavior. Do I have a suit that I could wear for court? Could I record this and play it for the judge? Wow, Jim, case dismissed. But the sex was so good, and it's so hard to replace because she was crazy. She had that thing that makes you great in bed, which also makes you very difficult to deal with. She would say these things. Now, she has no idea that I would do this, but on my phone, I have a little section, and it's called You Think I Don't Listen. And for 2 years, just so you know I'm not lying, I would write down things that she said, and I'm going to read you a couple of them. And these are not things said to be funny or to be crazy, and she had no idea that I was running into the bathroom going, oh, you are out of your mind. We were talking one time and she goes, I cut such a putrid fart on the train today. Thank God I was standing next to three Mexicans.
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2: Tonight's show is basically titled Aged and Confused. Because the older I get, the realize the less I know. When I was young and dumb, I thought I knew everything. But now I'm starting to realize that I don't understand why people do the things they do. And I've come to the conclusion that the end is near. In Muskogee, Oklahoma, a 19-year-old kid ran for mayor of his town. I thought, good for you. Get out, get a job. Not only did he run for mayor, ladies and gentlemen, he got over 75% of the vote. Oh my God. How bad a job was that other guy doing that almost that entire town went, we're going with the kid. God, I would have loved to have been on those debates. You know, the incumbent's like, if I'm reelected, I will make sure that the taxes are lowered, the senior citizen center has hot meals, and I will pave all the potholes in town. And he looks at the kid, and the kid's like, whatever. I don't know about all that, but how about a kegger every Friday? And then I read a story about two college kids who took a old gorilla suit and they stuffed it with rotted meat. And then they went on eBay and claimed that they had the body of Bigfoot. Oh, it gets better. They had the body of Bigfoot and it was for sale for $50,000. They were contacted by a gentleman who claimed to be a professional Bigfoot hunter, which to me says he's made money at this. So he called them, and they sold him the suit full of rotted meat for $50,000. Now, I don't know a lot about this professional Bigfoot hunter, but I know this. He's single. Because, money aside, if that's your opening line to some girl at a bar, I said, what do you do? I'm a professional Bigfoot hunter. Oh, God, look at the time.
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3: My problem now is I have all these female friends, you know. That's the thing. Every girl, I want to be your friend. Let's be friends. You be your friend. I don't want to be your friend. You know, and I thought it'd be a good idea to, like, you know, surround myself with a bunch of hot female friends and everything. But all it really means is every so often you get this phone call. Hey, you should come hang out with us. It's just me and Lisa and Tammy and Carrie and Amy. Pretty much just you and all us girls here. You know, which sounds great on paper. In the real world, it's a nightmare. This is what I learned. When you're the only guy out with a group of women, the women will actually forget that you're with them. Like, I went out with these girls, right? And we show up at the club, and right away they're like, hey, let's go dance here, we're dancing. Well, guys, they don't mean you. Because when the women go out with the women, they oftentimes like to just dance with the women, right? Yeah, in that little circle on the dance floor, you know what I'm talking about. Don't even act like, yeah, that little impenetrable force field of estrogen that you're trying to get in. Hey, can I dance with you guys? Okay, no, just be over here, you know. And, right? They're having the time of their lives. No, we're four girls and we're dancing together. That little retarded spin cycle of femininity and sex in the city and all the curses in the middle there. It's like the ancient tribal dance of the handbag. I'm just trying to toss in my wallet at least. Like, can I get a piece of this, please? Can I get in here? I'm double dutching the whole night. Nothing. Well, it sucks at you. It's four chicks. You're strolling thinking, yeah, it looked like the pimp player, Mac Daddy. No. It looked like the gay guy at the bachelorette party. That's who I was. I know. This is what they kept telling me all night. They could tell that I was annoyed. So this is what they kept saying to me. What's the matter, Kev? Can't handle hanging out with four hot chicks at one time? All right, first of all, you know what? I'll decide who's hot and who's not in the group, right? I'm the one guy. Don't I at least get that veto power? Besides, I don't know what it is with some of you ladies. Just some of you. Not you ladies in here. That you get dressed up, and then you all get together, and suddenly you think that means you're all hot. Oh, no. Daytona. I'm sorry. I'm sorry. I didn't know what fun house near you operated out in front of on the way out the door.
1: Oh, look at me! No!
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4: There's no more goofing around. You get married. There are rules, Jack. And you can't sneak any money out anymore. They know. I don't know how they know, but they know. You'd be out with your buddies middle of the night, hit that ATM machine. I'll take out another 60, fellas. I'm the man. As soon as that money hits your hand, she wakes up. Wings shoot out of her back. She starts hovering the earth. Where are you? When you get home, don't lie about what you took, because she checked. Now she's testing your honesty. You lied to her again, you might as well be Jesus, because she will nail you to the cross right there. When you walk in the door, you know you're in trouble, because she's perched on the mantle.
5: How much did you spend?
4: So we lie, because we're stupid. God bless you, ladies. You have to endure how stupid we are. That's why it baffles me. After 10 years, she still wants to talk to me. What is wrong with her? What is wrong with any of you? Don't talk to us. Nothing smart comes out of here. We got two speeds, stupidity and perversion. That's it. That's all there is. Stop hoping for a good conversation. She'll give you an intelligent conversation. That's why when you girls go, what are you thinking? We go, nothing, because you couldn't handle how stupid it is. It would blow your brain right out of the front of your skull. What are you thinking? I was wondering if I'd get beer to shoot out of my windshield wiper right into my mouth while I'm driving. What are you thinking?
5: I was thinking about building a conveyor belt from the couch to the fridge. What do you think it would cost? Seriously. You have to deal with us dummies, ladies. I'm sorry. But you put us through it a little bit, too, though. Like, when you get married, you think you're going to get laid whenever you want. What a crock that is.
4: The longer you're married, the harder they make you work for it, man. After 10 years, dinner and a movie don't cut it. After 10 years, you gotta say stuff like, who wants new floors? I smell a trip to Macy's, start talking dirty.
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7: There's been a lot of talk, as you know, about this violence on the highways, people shooting each other from their cars. I don't believe too much in that sort of an overt violence. I like kind of a preventive violence in my car. Know what I have? In the rear window of my car, I have one of those diamond-shaped yellow signs that says, Armed Pit Bull with AIDS on board. Here's a little some fun in the car, driving along. Somebody's driving along next to you in the next lane over there, and you say, pull over, pull over, pull over, pull over. He pulls over, you keep going. Let him park a while and think it over. Hey, it's certainly none of your concern. That man is liable to kill someone. Here's another little practical joke for the driver. When you're going through the toll booth, not actually through the booth itself. That would be a big practical joke. I mean when you're going through the little space in between the booths. When you get up there and the guy sticks out his hand, bargain with him. Try to get yourself a better deal. Tell him you heard it was free Chevrolet day. Tell him it's a used road and you're looking for a discount. Tell him you got no more money, you spent it all on beer.
8: I quit drinking and all that, finally. You have to eventually. One time they wouldn't let me get on a plane because they said I was too drunk. Too drunk to get on a plane.
9: Sorry, sir, you are too drunk to sit.
8: I'm good at sitting. Lord. Is anyone happily married? Is anyone actually happily married? It just doesn't seem... I know a couple of people that seem pretty happily married, but for the most part, like, especially if you watch television, like the image of marriage in America, you watch these sitcoms, it's like, they're more whipped men on television than they were on the Amistad. Miserable existence. Did you see this guy that got hit by lightning? He got hit by lightning seven times. He'd been hit by lightning seven times and survived, and then he killed himself over a woman. God couldn't kill this guy. Send in the experts. There was a guy. How about that guy jumped off the Carnival cruise ship? Jumped off the balcony of a cruise ship into the ocean because he got into a fight with his wife about his bar tab. So he jumped into the ocean and drowned. That story sounds insane to anyone that's never been married. Because I swear to God, I'm not saying this for effect. When I heard that story, I thought, yeah, I could see exactly how something like that. You're drunk. I'm on vacation. You're drunk. I'm on vacation. You're going to be hungover tomorrow. You're supposed to take ice sculpting classes on the Lido deck.
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11: I try to rationalize what I eat, but there's some food there's no reason to ever eat. Like a Cinnabon. I mean, tell me that place isn't run by Satan. You ever eat a Cinnabon? You have to take a nap halfway through. Oh, I think I need some insulin. And a wheelbarrow for my half a bun. It's kind of generous calling that a bun. It's the size of a beanbag chair. Should I sit in it or eat it? Hey, I could sit in it and eat it. Oh, this is sticky without pants on. He has his pants off in a lot of jokes. How about that Cinnabon odor? You ever been walking through the mall? You're like, what's that smell? Oh, I just got a cavity. Damn Cinnabons. Hey, I've done some humiliating things, but standing in that Cinnabon line is up there. Everyone's so filled with shame. No one's trying to make eye contact. I'm just here for the napkins. Not a pig like you guys. Because there's no reason to have a Cinnabon. I've tried to find one. Yeah. See, I'm about to get on a plane. How about 8 pounds of cake? A little dessert on the go.
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12: I like messing with old men too, because let me tell y'all something, ladies. Old men, they will love you just the way you are. Baby, you not fat, you just motor love. Come on to daddy. I'm like, all right, baby. But I really like handicapped men. I like handicapped men. Because a handicapped man get a check and a good parking space, see? See, ladies, you want control of a man, get you one like I had. I had one in a wheelchair, see? You can take his wheelchair and be gone all day. He can't go nowhere. He got his wheelchair. Where you going to, Legs? That was his nickname, Legs. Where you crawling to? You ain't going nowhere. I got your damn wheelchair. Your girlfriend complaining. I don't know what my man is. I know what man is. That's right. I talk smack to my man, but I ain't never been hit by a man. Never, ever have I been hit by a man. Not like some women been hit lately. She needed her umbrella. I would have kicked Chris Brown's ass double mitt. Thank you. See, I ain't never been hit by a man. I have been choked and shot at before. He wanted his wheelchair back, see that? He was choking the hell out of me. Oh, damn, your arms are strong. Your legs don't work, but your arms are strong. Oh. There are three three ways that you know that a man loves you, ladies. Three ways. Number one, if a man hand you the remote control to the TV, that man loves you. Number two, if a man see you sitting on the toilet and don't run screaming down the hall, that man love you. Any man can see you boo-boo, that is your husband, all right? All the chocolate chip cookies and diet pills we eat smell like something to crawl in us and die. If that man can handle that smell, that is your boo, all right? Keep him. Number three, if a man sit and watch the Oprah Winfrey Show with you all day, that man is gay, all right? That's...
9: Joan Rivers.
10: I am thrilled, as I said, to be here. I just came back. This is all the truth, all the truth. I just came back from Mexico. I was with my little grandson in Mexico. And the very nice people, but so ugly. I have never... Excuse me, no, they're really gorgeous. I want to show a hand here. Which one of you ever looked at a picture of a Mexican in a magazine and ripped it out and brought it to a plastic surgeon and said, make me look like this? It's like the Haitians, I went to dig them out. Why? It was like... We were in Mexico, and a woman died, drowned. How about that, drowned? And they didn't know who she was. She was in the water 8 days. And I said, well, we know one thing. She was Jewish because her hair isn't wet. And it's just... Anyhow. And I'll get away from Mexico. But we were down there swimming with dolphins. Do not ever swim with dolphins. Oh, they're so intelligent. They don't use bathrooms. You ever see a dolphin go, excuse me, just a minute here. And you're swimming along, so you go, is that a brown eel? Is that a brown eel? And then we, which is true, we swam with sharks. It was so horrible.

0: Gee, no, Dad, how fast was I going? Well, you bend me over your motorcycle and spank my bare ass with your great big greasy Pepperidge Farm corn on the cob, Chuck E. Cheese, fudged up, Winky, Tinky Winky, Fudgy the Bear, Cinnamon the Whaler, Captain Pomegranate Fingers, Fingle Fangle, Pringle Fangle, Dog Dirt Fingers. To say something. I don't like flying. Everyone's uptight at the airport, aren't they, man? I hate going through that x-ray area, right? The little check-in security place, right? They waste your time. I just want to get to my gate, to my terminal. I don't need the hassle. I got my little carry case. Just let me go, please. I get at that thing, man, I immediately turn into Howie Mandel, right? I get my little case there, it goes through the x-ray thing, the lady says to me, says, sir, we're gonna have to check your case. So I look at her name tag and I'm like, Shanika Taylor, I'll give you $20 to not open my case. Deal? Or no deal? She's like, sir, we have to open your case. And I'm like, Shanika Taylor, open the case. So here's what I do. I leave my dirty underwear and my crunchy socks right on the top. She opens it up. I'm like, Shanika, you just made a bad deal.
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2: I always give my wife a big hug on Sunday, the day the NFL starts, because I figure that's the last Sunday I'll see her till Super Bowl. You didn't like that one at all? She doesn't understand my enthusiasm for sports. She says, I don't get you, man. You go to the game, then you come home, you watch the highlights on SportsCenter of the game you just went to, then the next day you read about it in three different papers on the internet. What are you, slow? Are you a simpleton? What, is there a test on this stuff? They lost. 14-7. Not coming back. Get over it. She's like, why do you care so much? You think your team cares that much about you? You think they're in the huddle going, we got to win this game for Campanera. He's a big fan. He really cares about us. We represent the city he's from. He's very proud to be from here. And when we lose, he feels like a loser. He's insecure. No. You think they're going to invite you to the parties when they win? You ain't getting a call. Get over it. Because you don't know what it's like to cheer for a team since you've been 7. You've never been affiliated with a team. You grew up in Iowa. Don't you cheer for corn? Come on, corn, grow. Hope we have a good harvest. She's like, what's the best that could happen, John, if they win it all? What are you going to say? My team's better than your team. My city's better than your city. I'm associated with a winner and you're not. Yes! That's all I want to say. You call me slow. It took you 12 years to figure it out. That's all guys want to say. We're the champs. We won, baby. Sit down, pal. You're a loser. Put that in your pipe and smoke it.
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15: I think you'll agree with me. 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
16: Right, what should we do here? Well, very much your decision. I wrote a letter to Stephen Hawking. Would you like to hear it? Fine. On your own heads be it. Okay, Stephen Hawking in Cambridge University. Dear Professor, I know you get lots of letters asking you all sorts of things about the nature of the universe, and I also know you don't have a lot of time on your hands to be answering all of them in great detail. But perhaps this question from my 9-year-old will inspire you a little. He is severely disabled and has similar limitations to you. But equally, he has a great spirit and refuses to give in on a world all too ready to dismiss him as a four-eyed, monotonal, voice-box, wheelchair-bound freak. Anyway, what he'd really like to know is, would you like to come over and play? Now, obviously, when you send a letter like that, you're not expecting a reply. You're certainly not expecting a phone call. But that's what I got. My younger brother Patrick answered the phone and passed it to me. Said it's Stephen Hawking's assistant. I was slightly taken aback. She was inquiring as to the name of my son. Now, the only disability my son has is, tragically, he's fictitious. But as I said, my younger brother Patrick had answered the phone, so I said Patrick. I gave a name, and then she asked about his disabilities, and I, you know, watch a fair amount of daytime TV, I was able to cobble something together. And then about a week after that, I got this letter from Stephen Hawking himself. It's absolutely genuine. I'll read it to you now. Dear Patrick, my assistant, Karen, has sent me a letter from your father who tells me that you've invited me to come over and play. It's very kind of you to send me the invitation, but unfortunately, I'm teaching at Caltech in Pasadena until the 1st of May. Ooh. So I can't take you up on your offer. Even though I am 60, I think it's never too late to play. One of my birthday treats was to go for a balloon ride, and that was really exciting. If you're interested, contact Ian Bentley at Innovative Ballooning. There's the contact details and phone numbers. I did contact him, and he'd bought us a balloon ride. I did briefly consider crippling my younger brother to take him up on the offer.
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18: Here's what I'm going to do. I'm going to gather my kids around my deathbed. I'm going to be like, look, kids, I'm going to pay for my own funeral. Whatever's left over, you kids can split up amongst yourselves. And then I'm going to have the most expensive funeral in the history of death. I'm going to have like a platinum casket, my name written in diamonds on the side, my social security number underneath it too, because I'm dead now. What are they going to do with it? Open casket. I'm going to buy all kinds of movie props and demand to be buried in them. I'm wearing like Humphrey Bogart's hat from Casablanca, Darth Vader's cape. I got Indiana Jones's whip in my right hand, Jimi Hendrix's guitar from Woodstock in my left. I'm wearing Rocky's boxing trunks. I got Dorothy's ruby red slippers on. I'm a Wizard of Oz. My kids are going to be like, we're out $15 million on the casket alone. Yeah, that's just the beginning. Then they're going to hear, ladies and gentlemen, please welcome Jay-Z and Kanye West. Bosso Hua, Mungo Fun. Those guys come out. They do the full Watch the Throne show. Pyro, monitors, standing ovation. Then Jay-Z's like, Neil couldn't decide who should say his funeral mass. And he realized it could only be one person. Ladies and gentlemen, please welcome the Pope. Here comes the Pope. I don't know what the Pope would say, but based on his outfit, it should probably be something like, boo. Then the Pope's like, Neil always loved comedy. Please welcome the cast of Seinfeld Reunion. Here they come. Jerry, Lane, Kramer, George. Kramer steps up. He's like, are Jay-Z and Kanye still here by any chance? Look, fellas, I just wanted to apologize for that night of the Laugh Factory as a show of reconciliation. I'd like to donate $10 million to the United Negro College Fund. And then a hologram of me appears, and I go, and Kramer, I will match that donation. And my kids get like 80 bucks each. Everyone else there is like, that's the best funeral I've ever been to in my life.
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19: They say cleanliness is next to godliness. Why did they say that? I looked it up in the dictionary. Goggles is next to godliness. Cleanliness is next to claustrophobia and cleavage. You can look it up. But people are always telling you stuff you don't need to know. People tell you to eat before you go to the grocery store. That way you don't buy so much. Well, that don't work with the liquor store, does it? You go there drunk, you buy everything they got. Let me have that 55-gallon drum of rubber right there. I consider drunk as a mind-expanding experience. It allows me to make new connections, you know? I ask new questions I never asked myself or others before. I say, yeah, things like, what makes a Teflon stick to the pan? Why does a cowboy wear two spurs? If one side of the horse goes, so does the other. If M&M's melt in your mouth but not in your hand, what do they do say under your arm? Do you have to brush your teeth during a fast? And why do they call it a fast when it goes so damn slow? And when yogurt goes bad, how can you tell? Why do they call them buildings when they're already done building them? They ought to call them built. Or crumblings, you know. Living that crumbling over there. I don't know how a forest fire can start from a little thing. Sounds a little bit like an English ambulance. Then into the distance. Do you ever get the hiccups? That must just knock you on your ass.
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21: So I almost died this year. Actually, I didn't almost die. I didn't even get hurt. I was in a near-miss plane crash. We were making a movie, and I was flying from Flagstaff, Arizona, to Phoenix, Arizona, because my manager doesn't own a globe. We're on a plane that big. It's like a pack of gum with eight people in it. And what happened was we took off from the Flagstaff Airport Hair Care and Tire Center there. We're traveling at half the speed of smell. We got passed by a kite. There was a goose behind us, and the pilot was screaming, "Go around!" We get halfway to Phoenix, we got to go back. It's a 9-minute flight. Can't pull it off with this equipment. We had engine trouble. We lost some oil pressure in one of the engines, and they told us about it over the speaker system of the plane, which was stupid because they could have just went, "Hey, we lost some oil pressure. Heard you. Sure did." It was weird. Everybody on the plane was nervous, but I'd been drinking since lunch. And I was like, hit something hard. I don't want to limp away from this. The guy sitting next to me is losing his mind. Apparently, he had a lot to live for. He goes, "Hey, man, if one of these engines fails, how far will the other one take us?" All the way to the scene of the crash.
0: which is pretty handy because that's where we're headed. I bet we beat the paramedics there by a half hour. We're hauling ass.
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20: I had had enough of the Pope, all right? The Pope who really held on. He really held on. He wasn't going anywhere. He was just hanging on. And the press could not wait for him to die. They're just like waiting outside that whole Saturday when he died. But he wouldn't die all day. They're just waiting like, he's not dead yet. But he might be when we come back from this commercial. But the Pope, who was so sick that he couldn't even come to the window. Like, he was so sick, all he could do was manage a blah. But even that blah was anti-gay. You know, like, the Pope talks so much. The Pope was castigating the media for making gays look normal. Yeah, you a real good judge. A normal. With your gold dress. And your matching gold hat. Living up in a Vatican with 500 men. Surrounded by the finest antiques in the world. Queen, please. You live like Versace did. So now they found a new pope. I don't know how they do that. They get all the cardinals together and they play Vatican Idol. They look around to see who has the most liver spots. Oh, that guy. And that guy goes on and he puts on a dress to judge people. Being pope is a lot like being a drag queen.
22: Amy Schumer.
23: I don't know how you raise your kids, but I'm a pimp. Not because I put women on the street, I think pimp, therefore I am. I see she's writing it down, feel free. So, the first rule of pimping is you don't lie. So I don't lie to my son about nothing. He's 9, he ain't never believed in Santa Claus, I'm sorry. I cannot afford him to walk around thinking it's a white man going through the ghetto giving PlayStations. No, no. Daddy bought that with his weed money, baby. Can you say sacrifice? Sacrifice. We have real conversations. He came to me a few months ago. He said, Daddy, I want an Xbox. I said, sit right here, pimpin'. Let Daddy holler at you. Now, the first thing I need you to understand is the Xbox is $199.99. Now, Daddy can do this all day, every day, no problem. But I need you to understand that it only comes with one controller. That means Daddy can't play with you, your friends can't play with you, it's just you. That means I gotta buy another controller at $34.95. Now, Daddy can do this all day, every day, no problem. But I need you to understand it only comes with 2 demo games. You're gonna be through with them tonight. That mean I got to buy 4 or 5 other games at $45 to $55 a piece. Now, Daddy can do this all day, every day, no problem. Or I can look in the newspaper under the classified section and I can get you what's known as a Nintendo 64. Now, it's not gonna be new. So it's gonna come with like 20 games that other kids have already opened and played with to make sure it's fun. Then me and you got like $300 left over. We can go all across the country and stop in ice cream trucks, buy 6 nuggets, don't eat 6, eat 3, throw the other 3 out the window, cause we got money like that. And that's it right there, make a pimp decision. He said, you say 20 games? Well, we just gonna get the Nintendo then, Daddy. Make a pimp decision. When the new Jordans come out, I take that to the Foot Locker with the rest of the churn and let them try them on. No, they tight. All right, I want you to do me a favor. I want you to run down this aisle real quick. I'm gonna time you. On your mark, get set, go! 5 seconds, 5 seconds. That was good. Take them off. Come with Daddy to Payless. I want to show you something. I want to show you something. Now put the Batmans on. Put the Batmans on. Make sure the Velcro is tight. Make sure the Velcro is tight. On your march, get set, go. 3 seconds. All I'm saying is you're faster than the Batmans. Now, sit right here, Pippin. Let Daddy holler at you. Now, if you want the Jordans, Daddy can get you the Jordans all day, every day. No problem. But for the same price as the Jordans, you can get the Batmans, the Robins, the Pokemons, the Digimons. You get these, don't have no name, but they light up every time you walk, just every step you take. And that bling bling out the store, he just...
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1: I shouldn't be so flippant about the homeless. It's a real plight in our country. Plus, the preschooler I teach is directly across the street from a halfway home. So there's all manner of vagrants, vagabonds, scofflaws, scallywags, scamps, tramps, hobos, homeless, ne'er-do-wells. You know the type. I don't need any more synonyms. Just wandering by my playground all day, and the kids ask questions because they want to learn about the world around them, and I try to give them real answers as they grow up and continue to be curious and ask questions, and they learn life lessons. Recently, this little girl comes up to me and she goes, "Josh, how come that man has no teeth or pants?" I was like, "Well, honey, he colored outside the lines." Stay in school, kiddo. Sometimes the kids outsmart me, though. Recently, I was reading this book about a purple cow, and this little boy raises his hand. I go, "Jake, do you have a question?" He goes, "Yes. I have never seen a purple cow." I go, "Great, that's more of a statement, really. But if you have a question, I'll get to it right away." So I open the book back up. He raises his hand immediately. I go, "What's up, buddy? Do you have a question this time?" He goes, "Yes. Did you know I have never seen a purple cow?"
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5: 11 blocks from my apartment is a methadone clinic. In between my apartment and the methadone clinic is a park. So, needless to say, there are a lot of junkies in that park. I don't understand. The park is it's littered with people just every 25 feet. It's like these guys. What are you doing? Where are you going? You are now officially dying. Enjoy it. Sit down. Take a load off. I mean, where? Nobody's running errands. Nobody's getting their heroin. Oh, I got my heroin. I love heroin so much. It's my favorite thing to do in the morning or the evening time, even in the afternoon. I forgot. I have to return Wedding Crashers. Unbelievable. You know, I do admire, though, the junkie's sense of balance. It's phenomenal. It's almost superhuman. I don't know what the chemical component in heroin is that makes you abuse you with super balance, but I've seen these guys in the craziest positions I can't even imitate now sober. I can't. I mean, you know, you just see them, like, with this crazy, like, hanging out for half an hour. I can't, you know, and, like, Chinese acrobats are walking by crying, like, "Someday, someday I'll," you know. It's amazing. I don't know how they do it. And I've never seen a junkie take a knee. Not once. Not ever. Not once have I ever seen him take a knee. I don't know what it is. I think it's some secret source of shame in the junkie community. If you get caught, you know, touching the ground, then you have to go do your heroin over by the big tree by yourself for 2 weeks, you know, but never. I think in the junkie's mind, that's their idea of maintain, maintain, maintain, you know. Don't want anybody to know you're high. You know. They're high and they're just floating through a field of Gene Wilder's hair, catching butterflies.
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4: When I went to Hong Kong, I wanted to go shopping, right? And I don't drive, obviously, when I'm there, because I'm not strong enough to carry a rickshaw, but I, I don't drive when I'm there. But I'm there, and I go to the guy at the hotel. I go, hey, I want to go shopping. What's the shopping area? Like, what's the best place to go shopping? Oh, you want to go shopping, huh? You want to go to Chim Tai Choi? And I go, I don't know what you just said, but... How are you going to travel? Taxi? I go, nah, I'm gonna try and take the train. Oh, train's good. Hong Kong has the best train service. I'm like, that's cool. Is there something I should... What's the stop that I need to get off at? Oh, you want to get over the stop called Chim Tai Choi? I go, well, how am I going to know when I'm there? I can't read the symbols. I don't know which chimney and bridge leads me to shopping. Why can't they just have a picture of a person holding a bunch of bags going... I go, so how will I know when I'm there? He goes, okay, so when you're on the train, you must listen. What am I listening for? For a sound. I go, well, what's the sound I'm listening for? When on the train, right before you get to your stop, you're going to hear, boom. And then what? Then you listen for Chim Sa Choi. I go, Tim's Bok Choi. No, Chim Sa Choi. Tim's got a boy. Chim Sa Choi. Try to say it just like me. Chim Sa Choi. So I go, Chim Sa Choi, right? I just copied him exactly, and he goes, oh, you speak Cantonese. I go, no, I'm copying you.
6: You do good.
4: So I'm on the train, right? And I want to listen to my iPod, but I can't now because I have to listen for boom. So I'm sitting there, and the only way I can remember Chim Sa Choi without having to do this all the time is I'm sitting there, and I swear to God, I'm sitting there. I must look like a crazy person. I'm sitting on the train. I'm going, Chim Sa Choi, and I don't care. Chim Sa Choi, and I don't... So we're getting to our first stop, and I hear, boom. And I'm like... Then I hear, Tung La Ko Se Se To Sing Ma To. Then the doors close, and we start moving. We get to the next stop, I hear,
6: Corey Bay.
4: Did he just say Corey Bay? Why can't I go shopping in Corey Bay? I can say Corey Bay. So we start moving again. And then I hear, boom,
6: Chim Sa Choi.
4: I swear to God, I must have looked like a lunatic. Because the minute I heard Chim Sa Choi, I jumped out of my seat. I was like, Chim Sa Choi! And I'm sure everybody thought I was there studying.
6: He's a kung fu master. And he's studying it in the shopping district.
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30: People who get offended just do it because they want attention. Like, you know that one person, no matter what you're talking about, they're like, could you not? And wanting attention is okay. I love attention. That's why I do this for a living. I'm sure you love attention. You love attention. It's all right. But I'm sick of people in our country trying to get attention, but doing it under the guise of social or political consciousness. Like this awful Muslim woman in Florida who sued the state because she wanted her driver's license photo taken with the veil on. What rational part of your psyche tells you that that will be an acceptable form of identification? We have to take your picture and put it on the license so if the police pull you over, they can identify you. Okay. No, they need to identify you in 2003 America, not as a stormtrooper in The Empire Strikes Back, stupid ass. And of course, her cliched, predictable response, well, I wanted things to be just like they are in a traditional Muslim country, which would be great if I could beat her on a street corner with a stick. And here's the kicker. She wasn't raised in Yemen or Saudi Arabia. She was an American white lady who converted a couple years ago. Because you remember after the 93 Trade Center bombing, it was all the rave. This fraudulent, phony, middle-aged bitch just wanted a little attention. She wanted people to recognize her. Hey, wasn't that you that I read about in the paper?
0: Yeah, that was me.
30: I'm surprised you recognize me. You know, now she's in port, you know, because I have a lot of religious pride. You know, well, you know who else has a lot of religious pride and only shows the slits of their eyes? The Ku Klux Klan. But if one of these retards wanted their license photo taken with a little hat on, you'd laugh at them. We're not taking your picture like that. You're dressed like a tampon. Beat it, stupid. But because it's religion, we have to act like this one might have a little merit. Let's examine it. I'm so tired of people falling back and hiding behind their religion, and I'm tired of hearing about your ethnicity. I don't care anymore. I have a lot of ethnic pride. Really? Die in a fire. I don't care. I have no ethnic pride. Now, I'm not saying I have ethnic self-hatred, because I don't. But I'm Irish, but I'm sorry, I don't automatically feel connected to other people just because their grandparents also had sex in a field during a potato famine. Why don't we just admit it? People are frightened, it's an awful world, we're scared, looking to connect on any level. We're like a bunch of amoebas floating around. Ethnicity is just one more thing. Are you Irish? I'm Irish. Blah, blah, blah, blah. You know who else is Irish? Colin Farrell. He's a millionaire who bangs models. I have to fly to Rio to pick up affordable prostitutes. What connection do we possibly have? You know when I'll believe in ethnic pride? When it gets me laid once in my chinless, meaty-breasted life. When one sexy Irish girl says, "Go on, put your face in there and take a sniff." Then I will gladly put on a little green hat and march down Fifth Avenue with the rest of the alcoholics. Now don't get me wrong, don't misinterpret. I'm not saying all ethnic things are bad. I love the Puerto Rican Day Parade because you know where they all are.
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2: I bought a new car recently, which is a really big blessing for me because for the longest I drove a 1995 Toyota Camry station wagon. Sexy, right? I got navigation in my new car, but I don't even like my navigation because it lags. It tells me way too late when I need to do something. My navigation's like, ding, your exit is back there. Ding. In 0.3 miles, make a U-turn. Then she starts telling me stuff that I don't even need to know. Ding, continue on this route. Good call. Ding, keep going. Ding, my bad, your exit is back there. I'm glad I got Navi instead of OnStar, though. I don't think it would like OnStar very much, because they could come at your conversations all uninvited. You've seen the commercials, right? Like, Miss Johnson, this is Marie with OnStar. Did we just hear that you're having guy problems? I don't know, did you? Were you just listening to me and my friend talk right now? No, of course not, but right now I'm going to transfer you to our OnStar representative, Antonio. What? No, I don't want to talk to you, Antonio! But then some really hot-sounding guy gets on the line. He's like, "Hola, mami, this is Antonio." Oh, hey, Mr. Rosa! Can you see me? I don't got no lip gloss on. Call me back.
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14: I had dreams, though. When I was 19, I wanted to be a DJ on the radio. So I went to broadcasting school, and I thought that my first job out of school would be at a big rock station, playing Van Halen, drinking Mountain Dew all day, living the rock and roll dream. That was not the case. My first job was in Cumming, Georgia, at a little AM station, AM 1170, playing North Georgia's best Southern gospel. Yeah. Playing all the hits, the Florida Melody Boys, the Gaither Family Trio. All the classics. This is a very tiny station. It has small signal. Just went out in the county that we're in. Only had a couple of hundred listeners. All little old ladies, none of which younger than 85 years old. And I did the morning shift, 6 to 11. But at 10 o'clock, I stopped playing the music, and I started hosting the party line. Yeah. Now, what the party line was a chance for all the listeners to call in to the radio station and wish each other a good day. Ah, it was sweet. Call in, wish each other a good day, swap recipes, read the obituaries, whatever. Not a good idea to let old ladies with dementia ramble live on the radio. AM 1170, hey, it's Dave, time for the party line, 770-889-1170. 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
0: Hey, Dave, this is Ethel Jenkins over here in Buford, and I just want to wish my sister-in-law, Bernice Thompson, a good day. She gets out of the hospital this morning from her surgery with the gout, and I know she's listening, and I want to wish her a good day and everybody listening a good day, and I want to wish you a good day, Dave.
14: All right, Ethel, thanks for checking in. Thanks for dropping by the party line. Some of these listeners, some of these old ladies, they really didn't even know how to operate a phone. So about once a day, I'd put a caller live on the air, and they'd be midway through their conversation. Hey, caller two, you're on the party line.
0: And you mix that with 3/4 of a cup of heavy whipping cream and 2 pounds of frozen strawberries, and it's pretty much the best strawberry shortcake I've ever had. And I want to remind everybody that Jesus is the reason for the season.
14: Thanks for calling. Right on, whatever she said. All right, party line. This is a program specifically designed for old people. Just once, I wish somebody in their 30s would have called in just to break up the monotony. Like, next caller, you're on the party line. Hey, Dave, what's up? This is Mike. Just want to wish my buddy Carl a good day. Hey, he's pretty bummed out. He's about to fail a test. It's not good. And he's a big Braves fan. They got swept this weekend. That's not helping. I'm pretty sure his girlfriend's screwing around on him. So I want to wish him a good day and everybody else listening a good day and you a good day, Dave. Oh, and when you get a chance, Dave, if you could repeat that recipe, that strawberry shortcake sounds pretty badass. Rock on.
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4: I just don't get it, you know? I mean, I'm sorry, man. You know, kids are fine. Just keep them away from me. All right there, all right? Now, get this. I've been traveling all over the country on British Air. No smoking on British Air. Now, let me get this straight. No smoking, right? But they allow children. A little fairness, huh? Well, smoking bothers me. Well, guess what? I was on this one flight, right? I'm flying. I'm sleeping on the plane. I'm knackered. Very tired, right? And I feel this tapping on my head. And I look up, and there's this little kid, loose, on the plane. He's just loose. It's his playground in the sky. And he has decided that his job is to repetitively tap me on the top of the head. I look across the aisle at his mom. She's just smiling, you know. This guy next to the mom goes, "They're so cute when they're that small." Isn't that amazing, letting your kid run loose on a plane? And then the kid runs over to the emergency exit and he starts flipping that handle to the door. And the guy next to the mom starts to get up. And I go, "Wait a minute. We're about to learn an important lesson right here." Boy, you're right. The smaller he gets, the cuter he is. God, I wish I had a camera right now with a telescopic lens. Love to get a picture of his face when his pudgy little legs hit that farmhouse down there. Oh, God, kids. Stewardesses, we got a breeze in here. Can we smoke now? Fairly well circulated at this point.
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1: Robin Williams.
5: Here's my one question. How do you get crucifixion, resurrection, and then chocolate bunnies, colored eggs? wild stretch. Even kids are going,
6: rabbits don't lay eggs. This is a real stretch. Where are you going with this? That's really a miracle if a rabbit passes an egg.
5: And I know you don't want to see a little kid bite the head off a chocolate Jesus. That's not good. A little cream-filled cross going, no, you don't want that. And you don't want to be putting raspberry jam in the grass going, let's find Jesus, come on. But then you have the saints, people who did amazing things. But now we're letting some of them go, like Christopher. They're going, Chris, I'm sorry, dashboard sales are down. Medals aren't selling very well. Drop the kid off your back. We're moving on. Come on. We're going to have St. Prada, Our Lady of Accessories. Come on. But I want a saint, though, a saint who's done amazing things like Mother Teresa. Oh, yes, Pat Robertson said Mother Teresa wasn't a real Christian. Why, because she didn't have a university and a tax shelter? Come on, Pat. Mother Teresa never had a product line. She never had a perfume. Mother Teresa's compassion. I smell because I care. Compassion. Or Gandhi never had Gandhi jeans. Whether you're telling the English to get out or not eating at all, Gandhi jeans, they come in size one and below. Because Gandhi was an amazing man. They said to Gandhi, they said, Gandhi ji, what do you think of Western civilization? He said, I think it would be a wonderful idea. Where to go, Gandhi? And I know, as amazing as he was, there was probably somebody in a Bombay bar going, I know Gandhi. He was a prick. I saw him sucking on a pork hot dog, hitting on Mother Teresa. I saw it. He kept saying, who's your diaper daddy? Who's your diaper daddy?
15: Two guys are walking down the sidewalk. Guy on the right's dragging his left leg. Guy on the left's dragging his right leg. Guy on the right says, the guy on the left, what happened to you, man? He says, Vietnam, 1969. What about you? He says, dog about two blocks back. I'm taking a break. I'm union. See, that the Italians understood that, huh? How many Teamsters does it take to change a light bulb? 12. You got a problem? Union boss reading to his kids, once upon a time and a half. How do you confuse a Polish laborer? You lay down three shovels and tell him to take his pick. Both get jobs working for the phone company, putting in telephone poles. End of the first day, the foreman says, how many did you put in? Italian says, 12. Polish guy says, 2. He says, 2? The Italian put in 12. He says, yeah, but look how far his is sticking out of the ground. Cab driver picks up a nun. She gets in the back seat. He looks in the rearview mirror. He says, you know, sister, I always fantasize about being with a nun. She says, yeah, you and everybody else. You Catholic? He says, yes, I am. She says, sister, I gotta tell you something. I'm not really Catholic. She says, yeah, well, my name's Ralph. I'm going to a costume party. An Irish drunk, which is redundant. An Irish drunk stumbles into a confessional. The priest says, come in, but they don't hear anything. So the priest bangs on the wall. The drunk says, forget it, buddy. There's no paper in this one either. Where's an Irish family go on vacation? To a different bar. That's not a joke. That's a documentary. Yeah, drink up. What's the difference between a drunk and an alcoholic? The drunk doesn't have to go to those stupid meetings. A drunk goes to get in the cab. He says to the driver, hey, you got room in the front seat for 3 6 packs on a pizza? The driver says, sure. He goes, yeah!
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16: And look, you know, the sad part is, it's not sad, but it's at the... If you're of a like-minded as I am, no one's got our backs in government. That's hard. Now we got to have each other's backs. And, you know, we should do that anyways. But now you might have to step up, you know, in public. Because one thing the popular vote means is that there's no social mandate on being a douchebag in public. So it might be on you to say things like this sometimes. Hey, you know, it's still not okay to do that. You might have to find that courage. And I don't always have that kind of courage. I'm not the most courageous guy. I'm sort of an alpha. Yeah, we exist. We exist. You know, there's the classic alpha male, just a meathead, rage-filled, like, And then there's the alpha who makes fun of that guy. You're like, that guy's a douchebag. Yeah, why don't you say it to his face? Because I'm saying it to you. This is our hierarchy. That's theirs. This is how that works.
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18: You can't smoke in the lavatories at all anymore. So if you're going to smoke a joint, better be an old pro. I used to like to smoke up in the forward lavatory because I figured that the mirror was two-way and the crew was watching and always offering the crew a hit, naturally. Hey, come on. Hey, guys. Then I'd relax a little, have the little thing locked, occupied. Okay. Looking at all the little slots. When you get high in a plane, of course, it depended on what airline you're on, whether the suction in the sink was any good. TWA always had the best sink suction, as far as I'm concerned, for your traveling head.
19: Wow.
18: My hair used to straighten out, man. I lost ideas in those sinks, man. But you have to keep it open. I was a real dummy for several years. I used to just press down the drain, which gives you a red ring on the heel of your hand. It's like powder burns, you know, they got you, man. Look at the guy with the red ring. Come on, take him away. So I found you could put some soap in there or a piece of the cup, keep it open. Anyway, you get a little high and the light goes on. Return to cabin. Uh-oh, something's up, they need me. Knew I shouldn't have left them alone. And on your way out, you see another sign, because you're really into detail now. And it says, please wash up for the next guy. And so you know you didn't do anything in the sink much, but you do have felon's guilt. So you decide to wash up for the other guy, and you even wash off the gray bubbles on the soap that the old guy made, and you start to wash off the fixtures, and the mirror looks like it needs a little bit. Pretty soon you're doing the walls, man. Any more babbo out there?
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20: So it's nice, I get, you know, getting married and all that. It was a big year for me, and you know, you get nervous because you never know if it's the right person. And you know, married people say don't worry because the sex can always stay good as long as you keep it interesting and experiment. Like any sexual relationship, you always want to try new stuff. You date somebody for 6 months, you got to come home and you got to try something new. Maybe you had a few drinks, you're like, maybe I'll slap her ass. You don't know why. You're just curious if she's going to let you do it, that's all. And you don't just start slapping. First, just give it a couple little taps. Could have been a slap. Could have been an accident. Just feeling her out. Then finally you get your nerve together. You raise your hand up. And you give her that one big slap. And then you wait. And she doesn't say anything. So you go, all right, I'm an ass slapper. Slapping the ass.
21: Where's your daddy?
20: Who's your daddy? Yeah. That's what you say in Louisiana, right? Who's your daddy? Oh, I actually am your daddy. That's weird. But anyway, who's your daddy? Who's your cousin? But I love my wife. It really is nice when I come home to her because I've got this intimacy thing going that I've never had before. I've never been able to get really close to a woman before, like really have intimacy the way I do with her. Like when we sleep, I hold her in my arms, like the spoons position. Right? Yeah, women smile. They love the spoons. Yeah. Men would rather fork. Forking is more. So before we got married, I was holding her in the spoons one night. She was asleep, and I was just looking at her, thinking about how beautiful she is and how lucky I am and, you know, proud of myself that I'd finally allowed myself to trust somebody this much and to get this close, and she farted. And all the trust was gone, everything. And I didn't smell it or hear it or anything gross like that. It was just like a hot breath on my thigh. And I woke her up. I said, hey, could you never do that again? I'll be on the couch for the next couple weeks. Why don't you hop in the shower? Put on some fresh panties. Dirty. But don't kid yourself. Farting is the foundation of every solid relationship. The first time you fart and she laughs, you say, hey, I think we got a winner here. Because it's your secret. And the day you fart and she doesn't laugh, pack it and get out. It's over.
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7: 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It's how we keep balance.

0: not funny. I don't like that love bastard. Do Barney Fife. Ah, you asked for it. Come on, take it off. Come on, back that ass up. Look out for that headboard.
1: It's a true story. Oh, that was not funny. She always tried to help me in the relationship. Bought a lot of self-help books. This is how Carolyn would read a self-help book.
0: This is you.
1: Love that one book, that Men Are From Mars, Women Are From Vegas, whatever that is. This girl's going Venus. I know what it is. It's a comedy show. She's going, it's Venus. She's correcting me. It's great. Just divorced my wife. I guess you're representing. Got your back, girl. This Men Are From Mars book, ladies, what do you think it says, the number one quality you're looking for in a man? Anybody know what it is? Yell it out, ladies.
2: Sense of humor.
1: Sense of humor. Yeah, what a crock that is. I made some women laugh, and I don't see y'all throwing your car keys at me up here. I'll tell another joke, comedy boy. Talk about your minivan, you're making me moist. Besides, ladies, we try to make you laugh. Our senses of humor are different. You don't find gas funny. That's our best material. You ever see your man start laughing really hard to himself? He just did a silent one. He's waiting for it to waft over to your area. And you're over there going, what the hell are you laughing at? You're so silly, you just laughed. You're like, oh my God! What did you eat? He's over there sniffing it like it's wine. That's a beauty right there. Mmm, that's got body. There's a french fry in that one.
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4: Dana Gould.
5: I think you can tell by looking at me. I know of what I speak. I am rather down. I am fairly street. I am what one would call a hep cat. And I've noticed trends in gangsta fashion. And it's not gangster, it's gangsta. If inner city youth want to speak like Thurston Howell III, I will honor that wish. Why, hello, we are gangsters. The latest trend that I've noticed in gangsta fashion is the knit woolen ski cap. It's actually been around so long it's been ripped off by lame white kids. But for a while there, it was strictly a gang thing. And you'd see kids in L.A. walking around, 14 and 15-year-old kids. I wouldn't go near them. Big woolen ski cap pulled down over their eyes, walking around. Middle of summer. It's 98 degrees. I'm in my car naked with the air conditioning on. I'm still hot. This on the sidewalk with a wool cap and a parka. And he wonders why he's angry at the world. How about a nice pair of breathable cotton slacks? If we could get J. Crew catalogs to our inner city youth, we can break the back of this crime problem. Jobs, education, it's a question of fabric.
6: I used to live in Chicago. And also New York for a little while. Yeah, there it is. That's the softest excitement for Chicago. I used to live in Chicago. Three or four people were like, yeah. I feel neutral about that. It's just more an opportunity to let air out of my body. I like public transit because you get to interact with people that you would never interact with otherwise, you know? The best thing I ever saw on the train in Chicago, there was this kid, he had his shirt up above his nipples, and he was going like this. And I admired his freedom. But his father thought he was a funny guy, and he goes, loud enough so that everybody could hear, he goes, uh-oh, you know what happens to people with exposed bellies? Belly slap! And then he slapped the kid's belly, like really, really hard though. Like the kid was like, So I wanted to say something. So I just walked up to the father and I went, excuse me, sir.

0: slap it. They got off at the next stop. I followed them home. I lived with that family for 2 years. One thing I do not miss about being on public transportation is I hate making eye contact with anybody under the age of 3. Do you guys hate that? You ever lock eyes with a baby or a toddler? Because they don't look away. They haven't learned that yet, you know? So you're like, hey, little buddy, and they're like... And then eventually you look away because you're a person with manners. But if you look back, they're just still staring at you. So I always make a face. Because I feel like that's what I would have wanted when I was a little baby, you know? A lot of guys with a stranger make a little face. I look at him and I go, which is difficult to explain if a mother catches you doing that.
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24: 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She says, about 18 pounds. I said, oh, that's how much my dog weighs. She said, yeah, that's a dog, and this is a baby.
25: I know. I just want to know how much your baby weighs.
24: I attracted a house to me. I bought a house. Attracted it after giving them a bunch of cash, and it's been great. And my neighbor is really friendly. His name is Francisco, and he came over and he's like, "I hope you don't mind leaving this to a Mexican because we leave stuff on our lawn." Oh, yeah. Hope you don't mind living next to a white lady, because I'm going to steal that stuff.
25: Manifest destiny.
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0: Now this is a song about a college rite of passage. Something we've all done after a wild night of drinking. You know who you are. You might not be proud of it, but it happens to the best of us. The song is called The Walk of Shame.

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1: I actually blame Tim McGraw for my second marriage is who I blame. Y'all know who Tim McGraw is? If you don't know who Tim McGraw is, he's a country singer. Now, he came out with a song back when I was 37 years old called Live Like You're Dying. Now, I don't know if you've ever heard the song, but it's a guy who's turning 40 years old who thinks he's going to die. Now, I don't know if you've gathered from my show, but when you get close to 40, you think you're going to die. Every bump on your body, holy hell, there's a cancer. One day I woke up and went, look at that weird mole. Never mind, that's a raisin. That's a raisin. Note to self, no more Raisin Bran in the bed. But the song came out about living like you're dying, right? Now, if you've never heard the song, it's about a guy who's thinks he's going to die. So what does he do? He loves better. He's a better friend. He jumps out of a plane. He rides a bull for 2.7 seconds. It's a good country song. It really is. It's a good song. I mean, there's a lot of on the radio right now. If I hear one more song about somebody getting on their old tailgate in a small town and they're going to drink some beer, slide their girlfriend's pants off, and I'm going to go to rap. I grew up in a small town. The only thing I wanted out of a small town when I was 18 years old is just that, out. But he came out with this song. Now, my mother and my grandmother used to tell me all the time, they say, baby, if you want to see a sign from God, God will send you a sign. You got to be willing to look for that sign and accept that sign. And I was out on tour, and I just finished the show. Everybody's cleared out of the auditorium, and I'm on my knees in front of the lights praying to Jesus. I said, God, is this why I got to keep listening to this song? I says, what are you trying to tell me? Is that the reason why I can't get a relationship to work is because I don't love him like Tim says? I said, you give me one more chance at love, and I will love him like he sings about. And then he sent me my second wife, and the next time I see Tim McGraw, I'm going to punch him in the
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3: I was reading that 9 out of 10 women fantasize about an unknown man leaping through their bedroom window at night and making mad passionate love to them. Who would think with those odds I would now be facing 150 hours of community service? Damn nursing homes. I know. You try to give something back. Oh, boy. You know, I was looking at the Time magazine with those poor African kids starving. I thought, what the heck? As rich as our country is, we can't screen out those photos. You know? I care about people. I was just in New York City. I was doing an epilepsy benefit, and I'm rolling in the aisles. So that was fun. I love New York City. I miss it so much. Sometimes I fill my humidifier with urine. That is a wild place. I'm in a movie theater, and there's these two hot mamas in front of me making out. And I thought, well, it's dark, you know. Who's going to know if I sneak in my hand? It pays to get a manicure. Yeah. Of course, you can't do that on a plane. You know, I was flying here, and on the plane, they're showing a film, X-Men. So I'm trying to open the window to equalize the sucking.
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4: I don't know, man. It's probably better that I don't get too settled in right now anyway. I don't need to bring a child into this world. I have little cousins, and they're hilarious. Like, I like kids. I don't want anybody to think I don't like kids. My little cousins are the funniest people I know. I was watching my three-year-old cousin. He was supposed to take a nap for a couple hours. And like 30 minutes later, he's back in the living room. And I'm like, what's the matter, dude? You have a nightmare? He's like, no. Somebody pooped in my pants. Okay. which is easily the funniest thing that any human has ever said to me, right? I know that's juvenile of me to say, but the look on his face, right? The sincerity in his voice that you might actually believe it wasn't him, right? He's like, it's crazy. So I can listen to those kind of comments all day because that is the mind of a child, right? That is genius. But when it comes time for them to watch the shows that are so popular with kids, that's where I draw the line and send them back to their mom and dad. Dora the Explorer is the longest half hour of my life I have ever spent. She has these pauses. I don't know if you're familiar with her work. I want to stab her in the face, right? She's like, do you see a blue backpack? I'm like, we see it, bitch. Let's go. Jesus. Blue backpack, where's the green card? Don't say that, though. Don't say that. It's that's funny among adults, but that'll ruin a birthday party when she shows up. Dora, where's your green card? I'm sorry, Chica. I don't know where he learned that. What happened to Spider-Man and Batman and Superman and Wonder Woman? And they saved the day when no one else could. Even strawberry shortcake smelled nice for the boys. What's Bob the Builder bring to the table? A Home Depot gift card? Oh, Bobby. He doesn't have any powers, okay? He can't hang drywall with his mind. He doesn't have magic sheetrock or like a cool story about how he got shot with a nail gun when he was a baby. Now the legend's been fulfilled, so he's the chosen contractor. No. You guys. There's nothing wrong with being a construction worker, but that show is misleading to kids. Because my little cousin's like, I want to be like Bob the Builder one day. You think the machines are going to sing songs while you're working? You know how many mushrooms you have to eat before that is going to happen? 7. Depending on where you go.
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5: We didn't have sports on TV all the time. Right now there's ESPN 1, ESPN 2, and Fox Sports, and Extreme Sports, blah, blah, blah, blah, blah, blah, blah. We had Wide World of Sports on Sunday afternoon, okay? Never basketball, football, baseball, anything you recognized. Wide World of Sports was the arcanest, most abstruse. It's snake chasing from Wales, you know, like, what are we having? It's linguine toss from Sicily this afternoon. I'm like... And we had no hip sportscasters. There was no such thing as being hip on TV. Now you watch ESPN, and it's always some slick back Harvard asshat, you know, trying to sound all street, because that's the motif now, you know. Looks like chicken, tastes like chicken. Booyah! Kobe's all up in it with his skills. Yeah. I bet it was rugged in Princeton when you were rolling 4 deep, skeeting at all the fly hoes with your school tie. That must have been off the fizzy. We had Jewish guys with toupees. That's what we had. And a yellow tie. We were glad to have it. Snake River Canyon, Evel Knievel was going to jump a geographical chasm 1.5 miles wide in a futuristic rocket sled that he built that looked identical to the one Wile E. Coyote used in the cartoon. Had a little nose cone, 2 little wings in the back for it to keep the end down when it reaches optimum Mach 3 or whatever. It looked like one of the things you put a quarter in front of the Ralphs, you know what I mean? Just one of those. It looked like they had lifted it right off there and was going to jump across a canyon in it.
6: We're standing here at the lip of the Snake River Canyon where intrepid daredevil Evel Knievel is once more going to tempt fate by taking his futuristic rocket sled 1.5 miles across this geographical chasm and attempting possible. The inbred people of the area have gathered at the lip of the canyon to see if Evel Knievel can once again make his exploits of legend domain possible here today.
5: Evel comes out perm blazing. Mind you, he had no knowledge of aeronautics. He simply had stars painted on his helmet. They're drawing me towards heaven. That's how I'm gonna fly! Gets in the rocket sled. The rocket sled went straight down. No lift, no pitch, no yaw, no ascending, nothing. straight toward the center of the Earth as fast as humanly possible. Kepler's laws of motion were so strenuously enforced that day.
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2: People are nice deep down. You can tell by the way they treat animals. Most people are nice to, well, most people, not everybody, but most people. You ever see, like, no one walks by a puppy and is like, what's up? No, you see a puppy. You ever see a puppy so cute? I don't know how to say this. You, like, it's so, you want to bite it? I see the tables here tonight that know exactly what I mean. Because they look at each other like, I know what he means. You want to bite it, of course. And other people are like, what? Yeah, you want to bite its cute little face. You want to mush it and squeeze it and just, why is that? Some people go, no, you just pet it. Yeah, no, you pet it doesn't work. Petting it, oh, there, no, you start petting it, then you're like, you're getting bit. Oh, so cute. My neighbor had a, their dog had a litter of golden retriever puppies. Oh my God. There was 6 week old sitting in the whelping box, and one tried to scratch itself and it fell over. I'm like, that's it, I'm eating you. You're too cute. It had the cute little pink tongue. You ever see a puppy when it has a pink tongue and it's sticking out, but its mouth is closed, but it doesn't know? It's like, I want to pull the tongue. But I wouldn't, because that's mean, but I, something about it, I want to, I just want to pull it. There you go, you're so cute. I'm just pulling your tongue because I love you. Some people say, I hate cats. I hate them. All right, relax, all right? I like dogs more, but when cats pay attention to you, I like them, you know? You ever go over to someone's house, they have a cool cat, you're like, I don't have a cat like that. No, I don't want a cat that, you know, looks at me like I make it nauseous. I don't want a cat, I don't need a cat that rolls its eyes at me. Me and my girlfriend got a cat, and it would roll its eyes at me. I would go, come on over here, come on over here. It was like, I thought like it was in its head, it's going, come over here, come over here. Come over here, come over here.
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7: George Wallace.
8: Any teachers in here? Make some noise, teachers. I love you, teachers. If I was in charge of this country, that's the first thing I would do is give y'all a raise. You deserve better. Putting up with these kids here, you need to make more money. And I'm serious about that. Even though, I don't know what y'all teaching these new kids. these new kids today are just completely different than we were. These new kids, what are you teaching these? Case in point, I went to McDonald's the other day. My total was $2.78. I gave the kid $3.03, and all hell broke loose. Sir, what's the 3 pennies for? The 19-year-old manager come over, sir, why'd you give me 3 pennies? And you got a scheme going on here? They pressed a silent alarm, police came and locked my ass up. All I wanted was a quarterback. It happened to me in Atlanta the other day at the airport at Popeye's Fried Chicken. My total was $5, was $4.11. I gave the kid, gave the girl $5. I said, wait a minute, I got you 11 cents. I already rung it up. What difference does it matter? Just give me a dollar back. Keys? Let me talk about these new kids for a few minutes. These new kids today, they take life for granted. They're not like we were. Most of us in here are baby boomers. These new kids today, they take simple things in life for granted, like a microwave. We didn't have a microwave when we grew up. No, we wanted some Jiffy popcorn. We had to stand on the stove, man. Shake it till it's all burnt up. Simple things in life they take for granted. The VCR. When we were kids, if we missed a program, we had to wait till the summer when there was a rerun. An ATM. You know, y'all remember when we were kids, the bank used to close early on Friday. 3 o'clock, we didn't make it to the bank, we'd be broke. We didn't have an ATM. we had to go to the MOM. And the MOM would send you to the DAD. And that's when you knew you were SOL.
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23: Guys, we're not good at marriage. I mean, that's just, it's that easy. Like, we're not prepared for marriage like women are. You are very prepared. Your whole life, every toy y'all played with was built for marriage. Everything's preparing you. Like, when you're a baby, they give you a baby doll. So they give you a baby when you're a baby. You don't even know you're alive yet. And they're just like, look, I'd probably start figuring this out. This is where it's going. And then they give you Barbie and Ken. They are in a relationship. They live in a house together. And that's where you learn how to make drama. You get like, get pretty good at that. Then you actually would play house. You would play. You would like fake vacuum with your friends. That was like awesome times. Like now, like when I see my wife vacuum, I'm like, man, she's living her childhood dream. Like she has made it, you know? She's made it. As a guy, we don't have any. Like, we play Fort. You got to keep everybody out of where you are. The only toys we had were Transformers and Ninja Turtles. Those are not even real things. None of them had wives. They weren't married. I never played with, like, my Ninja Turtles, and I had them going to fight Shredder, and then Michelangelo was like, hey, man, can y'all give me, like, 2 seconds? My wife just showed up. I don't know, dude. She looks furious about something, like... And then she's like, what are y'all doing over there? Why is that April skank still hanging out? And you're like, I don't know, man. Just don't read into this. Like that. She got mad at me because on her last birthday, I bought her an oven for her birthday. So, look, there was... first of all, it's a pretty nice oven. And there was also thought and there was heart behind it because, like, I remember just like the vacuum, her other favorite toy as a kid... was the Easy Bake Oven. Yeah, so to go with her big girl vacuum, I got her a grown-up adult oven. You know, like, that's not impressive. Like, if she came home and bought me a truck and it turned into a live robot, I would lose my mind.
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1: Todd Barry.
3: People think being on Twitter is stupid. I actually accomplished something with it recently. I did. I was at a different airport, Kansas City Airport, looking for a place to eat. Couldn't find one. Kept walking. Couldn't find one. Finally found this terrible place to eat. So I went on Twitter and wrote a new slogan for Kansas City Airport. Walk a mile and enjoy one of our 2 food options. Reasonably funny. A few hours later, I get a response from the official Kansas City Airport Twitter account. And it was kind of sad. They were like, due to our design, we actually do have limited food choices. But here's a link to a map of all of our restaurants. Some guy writes back to them, that link doesn't work on cell phones. They write back, thank you, we just fixed that. So if you're ever at the Kansas City Airport looking for a place to eat, can't find one, have the weird impulse to get your cell phone out to see if there's a map of all of their restaurants that you could link to. If you're able to access that map, you're welcome. Yeah. Facebook friends? You don't do Facebook. Hey. Normally I'd make funny for that, but you've been so nice. I don't do Facebook. I'm sophisticated. I do Twitter. Just destroyed you.
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4: I like this job, too, because they have amateur nights at this job. They don't do that with any other job on the planet. Well, maybe at the strip club. Give it up for Stumpy Tina! Put your leg back on! You should see what she can do with that thing, guys. I don't want to pick on anyone's mom, but here's the thing. Now, they have amateur nights. They don't do that with any other... There's no open door policy for any other job on the planet. It's not like a... Welcome aboard American Airlines Flight 117 to San Francisco. Your captain this evening is Raul. He's never done it before, but all his friends think he'd be really good at it. Anytime there's an amateur night, next up to try 5 minutes of stand-up, it's Lupe the cleaning lady from the hotel upstairs.
7: Sometimes, just for fun, sometimes, I like to take the wrapper off
1: love that mint that you put on the pillow for the customer. You know this mint, right? Sometimes for joke, I take the wrapper off. That way when a businessman comes back and lies down, he gets mint stuck to his feet. So next time, I'm walking through the lobby, the rolls or the toilet paper. I see this guy with a mint on his head. I get fired a lot, yes.
5: True story, happened to my uncle. The other job where they don't have amateur nights is motivational speaker. Because most amateur nights just motivate you to kill yourself. There's nothing motivational about that. That's the thing. You know, but if you're going to be a motivational speaker, you need a good set of pipes. Like, I got a decent set of pipes on me. You need a good voice that's motivational. You need that Tony Robbins 9-foot-tall giant tooth, awaken the giant within. You need that voice. If you're going to be motivational, you can't have the wrong voice to be a motivational speaker. Just get up there and be like,
1: you need to work really hard to try to change your future. If you want to accomplish your dreams, you have to awaken the giant within. If you want to take my inspirational message with you in the car or the boat or at home, I sell CDs after the show. I also sell oranges. I know that.
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7: I did a big charity gig in New York last year for autism. And like most people, my only experience of autism until recently was Dustin Hoffman's brilliant portrayal in Rain Man. But I've just got a new house, and the neighbours were coming round and poking their noses in. We're doing some building work, and we need planning permission, so we're being nice to them for now. And big gate. One couple's got an autistic son, and the mother was talking to me. She said, oh, this is Douglas, he's 17. He hasn't got any friends because he never goes out. And I was so creeping. I said, well, I'll take him out. She went, really? Yeah, so I went back on the Saturday. And she went, oh, he loves the zoo. And the zoo's only about a mile from this new house. So I'm walking down the street with Douglas, and he's like this. He doesn't take his eyes off his mum all the way down. He's like that. All the way down. And she's in the doorway, and she's waving back at him, and she's crying. And eventually she sort of goes in and shuts the door. And I hailed a cab and said, right, take us to the casino. You've got to make it work here, haven't you? So not going to be a completely wasted day. Do you know what I mean? So, and I can sign one person in. So I signed him in. He had a little suit on and everything. I thought it's going to be brilliant. So I went straight to the blackjack table. That's their best one, I think. I'm not a doctor, but I think that's... I love that. I said, okay, Dougie, you know the score. But two for good and one for bad. Do you understand? He went, yeah. I went, brilliant. So about a grand down in half hour. I went, Dougie, do that thing, count the cards, know what good cards come, remember all the cards, that, do that thing, whatever it is, right? And tell me to bet two for good one. He went, yeah, yeah, yeah. Another grand down. I thought, what sort of an autistic... I was confused. I threw some toothpicks on the carpet. I said, how many? He went, I don't know. I said, there's seven. I can see the seven from here. Wasters. So I took him back home, went to the mother, there's been a mistake. It's... He walks like Rain Man, but he's got none of that... We're building a swimming pool, live with it. Do you know what I mean? So they better give us planning permission. If they don't, I'm going to keep the house, but I'm going to rent it out for £1 a week to some crackheads. How would you like them as neighbours?
6: Joan Rivers.
24: More easy for you, more. I went to Australia with Olivia Newton-John. Never met this bitch in my life. Calls me up. Hello, Joan, it's Olivia. I thought it was Olivia de Havilland. I got so excited. I love old movies. I loved you so much in Gone with the Wind. No, it's Olivia Newton-John. How would you like to walk the Great Wall of China with me for breast cancer? I figured, international paparazzi. Do you understand? And a hot second, I'm there, bitch. And sure enough, international press, the first day Olivia's there, I'm there, taking pictures, gonna walk the wall, and we're gonna do it in heels, ha ha ha. All great. Second day, the press goes, I'm going home to Beijing. This bitch wants to walk the wall. Are you crazy? I want to go to Beijing. Beijing is modern. They have all those great toilets. Ever been to Beijing? They have the toilets where you go to the bathroom and the toilet wipes you and washes you. Oh, it's fabulous. You get up and then I suddenly looked around fast. There was a kid in there. lady, would you give this note to Angelina Jolie? It was... So, this bitch wants to walk the Great Wall of China. Have you ever seen the Great Wall? It goes on and on and on. First of all, the Chinese build their walls like they drive. And it goes on. The only three things you can see from the outer space. You can see the Great Wall of China. You can see the Grand Canyon. You can see Oprah Winfrey's ass. So the
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2: I was in London looking for some late night food. I was walking into the subway. I'm talking on the phone. Unbeknownst to me, I was kicking these bags that were on the floor because this subway was disgusting. When the security guard, he comes up to me mad. He's yelling at me in British. Literally, you're kicking all of the bags. Now listen, I don't do a good British accent. It's not really necessary for the story. Literally, you're kicking all of... Sounds like Bill Cosby a little bit, doesn't it? Literally, Theo! I'm getting sidetracked. I said, hey man, you shut up about all these bags. It's not my fault this place is disgusting. Maybe if you pick the bags up, I'd be kicking them less. You think this is my dream to travel the world and kick bags in disgusting fast food restaurants? Yeah, we hit up the Subway in London, next to the McDonald's in Prague, then the Burger King in Paris, then we did it. That's not what I'm about, man. Now he thinks I'm getting tough with him. You can't come in the Subway. What? I'm banned from the Subway? I didn't even know this spot existed 2 minutes ago. Life moves so fast. But I can't be banned from the Subway because I really needed a sandwich because I was full of liquor. So I need to get a sandwich so I can be half liquor, half sandwich. It's better for your balance. You sleep well. So now I need to think of an approach to get into the Subway. He's blocking the door. I want to get past him. I don't know why I was so focused on making it past him, because even if I made it past him, after that, I would have to go through the entire sandwich ordering process. He tackled me. No way I get past him. Okay, let me get the chicken bacon ranch on Italian bread with banana peppers. Hold on, man, I got past you. Just got to respect that, man. Juke rules, man. Banana peppers, please. No, but I wasn't even thinking that far ahead, so he's blocking the door. My great strategy to get past him was to go a little bit to the left. Just grab me. Now a fight might happen. In my heart, I really don't want a fight to happen, but I'm going along with it because I'm operating off of pride and Jameson, which is a horrible combination. It's an awful combination to fight off of. If you're running off of pride, your second attribute needs to be strength or speed, agility, some type of special spinning elbow, because pride and whiskey is a combination that gets your ass whooped. I'm faster than you. I have the reach advantage. He was like the Muhammad Ali of security guards. Super confident. I'm faster than you. I have the reach advantage. My flashlight game is incredible. I didn't have any talking to go back at him. What am I saying? Yeah, I'm hungrier than you, way drunker than you, crazier than you. I picked the wrong battles way more than you do. My center of gravity is kind of off. I'll probably fall over way easier than you will. I know way less people around here than you do, dog. And I started thinking about it. Yo, this dude is slimmer than me. Probably is faster. His arms are longer. He does have a reach advantage. If I was betting on this fight, I'd put my money on him. The sober dude is in really good shape. So I ended up just letting it go. Walked away. You know why? Because I'm not a famous guy, but I feel like a YouTube video of me getting my ass whooped in London will get a million hits quickly. And I don't want that at all. Hey, you see that video of the dude from 30 Rock getting his ass whooped overseas? Wait, what did he do on 30 Rock? Oh, he only had like one line every now and then, but he can't fight. Not trying to go viral like that.
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9: And I think a lot of the reason that there's so much more street-level violence over there is because they don't have guns and they do have free health care. We have no health care and we have all the guns in the world. It makes you think twice before you start throwing punches in a bar over a football game. You even break my tooth. That's like $1,500 out of my pocket. Maybe I'll wait for the bouncer. 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Everyone else has health care, but we need health care. 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Everyone else has. You think Americans deserve health care? 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You don't even try. 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You know what else they have? 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
11: Who at the door?
12: Who at the door?
13: That was the dinner bell singing their hit, Who at the Door? And I am the wolf man. Definitely put the ram-a-lama in the ding-dong. Oh! All right, now. The wolf man got to attend to some business. But I'll be back in 5 with some full moon tunes that'll make your bobby socks do loop de loos. Keep on howling, baby. Oh!
25: Hey!
13: I hear you. The wolf man gonna be with you in 1 sweet second. He keep his hands on.
25: What's up?
13: Well, howdy do and do to how, young man. What can the wolf man play for you tonight?
25: Actually, I'd just like to talk to you.
13: Well, you can flap your lips at me for the next 4 minutes and 30 seconds. But after that, the wolf man gotta howl. Oh, lay it on me, baby.
25: Look, how's it going, Wolfman?
13: Oh, the Wolfman's feeling fine. The Wolfman's toeing the line. The Wolfman's always ready to shine. Ow!
25: Great, I'm glad you're in a good mood.
13: Now, the Wolfman's wolf sense is telling him you got something on your mind.
25: Well...
13: Let it out, brother. The Wolfman's got you covered.
25: Okay. I guess it's just the whole Wolfman thing. It's...
13: Whoa, you sound like you got 10 tons of trouble in a 5-ton box. So why don't you cop a squat? Tell me all about it. Cause Dr. Wolfman is in the house.
25: Okay.
13: And he's ready to give you an injection of rock and roll that will cure your soul. Oh, yeah, baby.
25: My only problem is you.
13: Is that right?
25: I mean, you're up all night screaming and howling and playing these goofy old records.
13: Now you just hold on one shoe, baby, do most. You say what you want to about the wolf.

0: in or the Wolfman gonna get you.
1: Yeah, see, that's the problem. You're not the Wolfman.
0: Not the Wolfman. Listen up, baby. If I'm not the Wolfman, then James Brown ain't the hardest working man in show business.
1: Here we go.
0: That's right. I am without a doubt the Wolfman, baby. And this is the Midnight Special.
1: Wolfman Jack died about 10 years ago, so...
0: Oh, okay.
1: He did.
0: I suppose the next thing you're gonna tell me is my microphone ain't plugged in.
1: That's not even a microphone. It's a can of antiperspirant.
0: Well, the Wolfman needs a little antiperspirant, because there's a full moon tonight. The Wolfman gonna be perspiring, conspiring, and inspiring till the cows come home and the roosters start crowing. Oh, help me, baby.
1: Look, I know it was traumatic when your boss found those gay porn pictures on your computer and fired you.
0: Hey.
1: But that was 2 years ago. You have to move on.
0: The Wolfman gotta be moving on and grooving on in 45 Wolf seconds. So if you got a request, you best lay it on the Wolfman right now. If not, hit the road, Jack, and don't you come back unless you got a sound.
1: Okay, I have a request. Not to call you Wolfman anymore.
0: Then what you gonna call the Wolfman, baby?
1: I wanna call you what everyone else calls their father. Dad.
0: Wow. Time's up, Buster Brown. The Wolfman is back on the air, and he's gotta start this party with the pocket watches and their new hit, Tick Tock, It's Time to Rock.
1: You know, I think Mom might come home if you just call and talk to her.
0: Wing-wang and a ding-dang, bop-stomp, goose. Oh, it is good to be the Wolfman.
1: All right, forget about it. I'll go downstairs and make you your stupid roast beef sandwich.
0: Now you're talking, baby. And you know the Wolfman like him eat very rare with no mayo.
1: You need help?
0: Oh, full moon tonight, and I'm not quitting.
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3: I'm going to tell you a personal story, and I don't think this is going to make it on CD, because I just want this to be for us here. I don't know why you're laughing. Because this is a story of when I met Mishu, the world's smallest man. Yes. So many years ago, I was just walking down the street, and whom should I happen upon but Mishu, the world's smallest man? Of course, I stopped dead in my tracks. He saw me and said, "Hello! I am Mishu, the world's smallest man!" Well, I shook my head sadly. And I said, "I'm sorry to hear that, Mishu. For I am the man who must kick Mishu, the world's smallest man." Cried. "The prophecy is true!" And then I kicked him. Hard.
4: George Carlin.
5: And this next thing is about the English language. It's about little expressions we use, we all say them, the little sayings and expressions that we use all the time, most of us, and we never really seem to examine these expressions very carefully at all. Like, legally drunk. Well, if it's legal, what's the problem? Hey, leave my friend alone, officer, he's legally drunk. You know you can stick it. Why do we always assume everyone knows where they can stick it? Suppose you don't know. Suppose you're a new guy.

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1: Tyson got pulled over because some car crashed into his car. Instead of yelling at the guy or punching the guy, Mike Tyson, the ex-heavyweight champion of the world, kicked the guy in the groin. What was Tyson thinking, you know? If you're going to crash your car into me, you're going to talk like me too. He kicked a guy in the groin and he bit a guy's ear off. Thank God he didn't get those two mixed up. I know. I know. Getting kicked in the ear hurts.
2: Oh, what were you freaking thinking? Something evil? Maybe Mike Tyson bit someone's testes? Got Mike Tyson over here and a guy with testicles over here. Look out, John Madden. I can do it too. I've got an evil straighter.
1: Tyson's such a big guy, such a little voice. No wonder he's beating people up. He's frustrated. There are people who get lucky with the voice, though, you know. Women love this voice. Sean Connery. You can hear him percolating already. All you gotta do is you say Sean Connery. It's like, dude, you bring a coffee maker? No, that's my girlfriend. Sean Connery could meet a woman anywhere, a bar, a tavern, a zoo, pretty much anywhere they serve alcohol. He could be at the petting zoo, he'd be like, nice goat. Even the female animals like, oh my God. Moo! He's got the James Bond thing working for him, you know we use that, right? He's like, the name's Bond, James Bond. And we're like, oh yes it is. And I'd like to bond with you, Mr. Connery. Quick impression, Sean Connery as Austin Powers. Does my ass make you horny, baby? I'm Shagadelic Man, yeah. Sean Connery's in a movie called Dragonheart. If you saw that movie, you know he played the dragon in that movie. He was James Bond, but in this point in his career, he's playing a mythical creature. Imagine that phone call with his agent. Must have been pretty ticked off. Maybe had some mixed emotions. Picks up the phone. He's like, hello. It's a movie about to watch. A dragon, and I'm supposed to play the part of the dragon? Are you out of your mind? It's ridiculous, it's stupid, it's insane, it pays how much? Hell, for that much money, I'd shoot the fire out of my ass. Beelzebam! What the hell was that? Sounded like Arnold Schwarzenegger, but he sounded like an idiot because he was yelling, just like the comedian said, and the audience didn't react quite enough to. And then reality set in. That's not even a phone. That's my hand.
2: It's not a hand or a phone, it's a transformer. It must be a Decepticon because it's an evil transformer.
1: Don't laugh at that, that's stupid. As opposed to the rest of the stuff, which is genius! Here's a guy who just doesn't get it.
3: But he is always accepting of a piece of pie.
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4: But I, you know, there are things you learn being a heavy drinker, I will say. And some of them positive, right? Like, I will say this. Like, I mean, there are certain things I know. Like, I don't know if you guys know about what I like to call something I like to call the sound. Now, the sound is the sound a person's body makes to let the people around them know they're about to puke, okay? It's something God or the universe, whatever you believe in, put in all of us as an indicator. So you hear that, you know to be like, okay, I'm stepping back here now. I'm gonna go behind this van. No, keep talking. I am listening. It's basically the sound of that person's stomach saying to that person, Chardonnay and tequila? I'm taking off right now and I hate you. Why would you do this to us? I am your stomach. Specifically, it's a combination of a gulp, a sigh, and a swallow, okay? So listen closely. I haven't had anything. You guys are safe. I'm not going to puke, but I can imitate the sound exactly so you know to listen for it. This is the PSA portion of the evening. It sounds like a combination of a gulp, a sigh, and a swallow. Sounds like this, all right? Listen closely. This could save your pants and shoes, all right? Sounds like this.
5: Ugh.
4: Yeah. You've heard that, right? Yeah. It's like the ghost of sobriety. He's like, I'm taking off. I am done. I have finished. Like, I love it when someone makes that sound not knowing they're gonna puke, you know? Like the guy that does like three shots by himself at the office party in a bar because he's captain party, not head of accounting all of a sudden.

0: And you show up and he's way too amped up. And he's just like, oh man, three shots by myself like a boss. Where you guys been, man? This place is amazing. High five. Oh man, dude. Ugh. See what's up. It's gonna be a great night, dude. I'm staying up all night. Tell you what, oh God! Blah! Horrible betrayal!
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15: I once saw a pregnant homeless lady. Okay, hold on, stop. Get the air go out of the room. The 30 or so of you who just went like, oh, that was actually the right reaction to have. The rest of you, you need to go to church, okay? And I'm Jewish, I don't offer that advice very much. But trust me, you need Jesus in your lives immediately. You're not supposed to be cool with that, okay? You're not supposed to be casual about homeless ladies getting pregnant. There are women taking fertility drugs and timing out their period of the month. This lady, her diet was Doritos and failure. And she gets knocked up? When did God die? That's not supposed to happen. She was like 8 months pregnant too. She was gonna have it. Yeah. And if she had it, I'm assuming she was probably gonna eat it. Maybe, right? Maybe. I could see her probably eating it. It'd be for a mixture of nutrients and street cred. That's, by the way, that's the most street cred you could ever get in your life. There's no one you could beat up, no one you could kill that would instill fear in people more than that. You could be the biggest gangster on your block. I'm like, hey, I'm gonna walk on your side of the street. Because see that lady? She ate her own baby. And that's what I call a wild card. I think what would happen is, I think she would have it, and then she would let it dangle there for a while by the umbilical cord. I'm on your side. None of us think they should get pregnant. We're all on the same side here. Because nobody wants to be pulled up at a red light and just sort of look over and just see a dangling baby in what looks like his first day of gym class, just crawl his way back into the womb of safety. They came out and realized, oh, my mom's homeless? No. Let's see if we can reset this game. Well, she's busy finishing off her half a Snickers she found in the garbage can. Because it's been a good Tuesday. And then when she gets good and hungry, she's like, oh yeah, I still got that baby snack coming.
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17: I'm irrelevant. How old are you, bro? 35. 5 years. Yeah. How you feeling? You feeling all right? You feel like these young guys are, you know, you a football fan? All your whole life? You notice how football's whack now? Things are changing? It seems like, look, this may be old thinking, okay? Now, when I came up, you a football fan? No? That's something, like, he's not. Like, what dude? Like, that shocked me. Like, dudes are a football fan. Oh, I don't, just a little too violent. Like, football, it's not like the game. When I came up, dude, football was it was gladiated. It was angry. It was angry. It was just, like when we hit somebody, when I played, if you hit somebody and he didn't get up, like we didn't hold hands with the with the other team and pray, like hold hands and all, everyone prays for him to get up. We used to do a Indian, like sell a hump dance circle around, like, man, look at you. Oh. And be like, and our crowd's like, he's paralyzed. That's right. We'd be looking for his mother crying. Be like, that's right, lady. That's what you get for letting him out here with killers. He can't even wiggle his toes. Take his socks. Take his socks. And we would tie his socks around our helmet for the next week. Like the next team, they knew, oh, that's the team that be tying paralyzed socks around their helmets to scare them next week. And then, and like, we were thinking about harming somebody. It's just that's what we did. Right? Oh, look at this guy. Look at this crew right here. You guys are hilarious. You okay, guy? All right. You late for some tests you're gonna have at 1 a.m? Intelligence face. Now, you a big football fan? You like football? Yeah. You are, sorta? I don't think so. I think you saw me tease this guy.
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18: I'll tell you, I think I spent half of my life hanging around gas stations. But one thing, when I look for my car, it's so easy for me to find it, you know? It's always on a lift. I'm always watching it going up and down and up and down. Well, I got the only car that has more miles on it vertically than horizontally. And there's one thing with gas stations I can't figure out. I mean, sometimes you pull up, you want to use a men's room and a ladies' room in a hurry, you rush over, the door is locked, you know? You ask the attendant for the key, tell just in the office. You go in the office, the cash register's there, the safe is there, everything is wide open. But the men's room is locked. Anything with cars, I'm unlucky, you know. I always get lost. I'm very bad with maps and routes, I don't know. When I get lost, I'm lost. Other people get lost, they get directions like, you go straight ahead, your camera's just following your nose. No one ever tells me to follow my nose. I always hear things like, yo, way off. Not in this town. And after they give me directions, I get lost all over again. They tell me, you go to your sixth light, you make a right turn. As soon as I pull away, I'm in trouble. I never know if I should count the first light. And the way some people give you directions, you can't help but get lost. I was in a small town, a guy gave me directions. It was ridiculous. He said to me, you just keep going straight ahead, and then you make a left where the old schoolhouse used to be.
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16: Doug Benson.
19: Women say that the number one thing they look for in a man is what?
20: Honesty.
19: Sense of humor, idiot. Honesty might be way up there, though. Might be number three or four with a bullet.
21: Climbing up the charts, it's honesty. It's rocketing right past maturity.
19: That was one of the better Casey Kasem impressions you're ever gonna hear, so. Congratulations. I don't even know what I was talking about. Oh, no, women like to say that the number one thing they look for in a man is sense of humor. And I happen to know that women who say that are lying liars who are lying. And you go to movies and pick up lines in movies work all the time because it's in the script and everybody plays along, right? Like I saw that movie Derailed with Clive Owen and Jennifer Aniston. And he goes up to her in a bar and he's all smooth and British-y and he's like, I'll bet you $20 that I could kiss you without touching your lips. He just leans in and kisses her, just plants one on her. And then he goes, that was worth every penny. I mean, it doesn't sound as creepy as I do when he says it. That was worth every penny. Oh, that was good. I like to leave my socks on.
14: Continuous stand-up. This is iHeart Comedy.

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1: Good to be here, man. It's been a fun weekend. You gotta forgive me, I'm a little out of it. We got hammered last night. We didn't get drunk, I got attacked with a hammer. Way different. It's terrible. I was watching my friend's baby the other day. And I ran him a bath. I went outside to play video games. And I came back and the baby had drowned himself. No note, just a selfish act. Just a selfish act. That joke is weird. That's just weird. I'm not really freaked out about death. I don't really care that much. I'm actually looking forward to my funeral. I think that's gonna be fun. Not all the people have fun with their funeral. I'm gonna have fun. They're always sad and boring. You know, like I went to a funeral recently and it was lame. And I know that that sounds weird to say. Yeah, I went to this funeral. Pfft, sucked. But, like, why? Why does it have to be sad? You know what I mean? Why can't you make it interesting? Make it fun for the people who are there to remember you? You know, these are two things I'm going to do at my funeral. Two things. First of all, I'm going to have a closed casket so people will think that my body is in there, but it won't be. I want to have my body fall down on wires and swing over my family. Dude, how sweet would that be? Then hit out the lights, hit it with a strobe light, and then techno music. So it's just a body just oops, oops, oops, oops, oops, oops. Just swinging over everyone. How great would that be? And then the second thing I want to do, like you need more than that. But I want to have a chunk of money saved up and have it mailed off to some random celebrity. Have them make an appearance at my funeral. Like just a chunk of money with a note. It says, here you go. It's my last wish. Take this money. Show up at my funeral. You don't have to talk to anybody. Just in and out. Just make an appearance. That's all you have to do. But I want like a mid-level celebrity like John Stamos. Would be sweet. Uncle Jesse on Full House. Just to be funny, my friends and stuff at my funeral, like, I can't believe Nick's dead, man. I can't believe he died. He was a good dude, man. I can't believe he died. It's too bad. Dude, is that John Stamos? Did Nick know John Stamos? I didn't know that. Oops, oops, and the body falls. Stamos is like, I'm out of here.
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3: If I was going to commit suicide, I understand that it's healthy to talk about it. And, you know, see, like, if you guys heard me talk about suicide on stage, and if you killed yourself, you could sue your parents or family, could sue me, saying, well, Goldthwait planted the seed. The Hardy Boys told him, don't kill yourself. It was Goldthwait pushed him over the edge. So stupid. Ozzy Osbourne. My son bought an Ozzy Osbourne record, then he killed himself. Well, maybe your divorce and being on heroin might have something to do with it. Mom. I think we ought to nail William Shakespeare right now for Romeo and Juliet. If I was going to kill myself, I'd go to, like, you know, I go to one of those NRA guys' house. I'd break in. I would take his gun, right? And I'd wake him up and I'd say, I want you to explain this. Boom! And blow my head off. See the beauty of that? I'm dead. His bedroom. His gun. The cops come. He goes, well, this is kind of a funny story, officer.
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4: The biggest change in my life, it's the hardest thing I've ever done, is over a year ago, I quit smoking pot. Thank you. If you didn't boo me, I would have been so disappointed. I would be like, can we get another audience in here? I boo myself every morning. Every morning that doesn't begin with a wake and bake, it's like, boo. What am I doing? Boo. Remembering things. Boo. Human contact. Also boo. One of the last times I got high was up in Portland. And I used to end my shows by getting high with strangers. And I wrote a joke like so I could get strangers to bring me weed because I would travel with weed, but I got paranoid about traveling with the weed from smoking the weed. So what I would do is put my weed, like to go through TSA, I'd put it in my underwear, and then I'm smoking ass weed all weekend, and that's no good. People don't want to share it, though, so you keep it to yourself. So what I would do is I would just talk to people before the show, and I'd do a joke so I could get people to bring me weed. And so the shows would all end with me having sessions in parking lots with total strangers just smoking whatever they brought me. Super safe, right?
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5: Thank you. I'm wearing my, I'm getting fat clothes. Start untucking. I don't know what to eat. My doctor told me to read food labels, you know. And so I was in a store the other day. I was reading the Fig Newtons label. I've always liked them. And I was trying to see if it was okay to eat them. You know, everything looked pretty good, the fat content and everything. So I'm thinking, I could eat these. I looked at the serving size, 2 cookies. Who the hell eats 2 cookies? I eat Fig Newtons by the sleeve. 2 sleeves is a serving size. I open them both and eat them like a tree chipper. Fig Newton shavings coming off the side. Then I put a Newton catcher and I empty that bag out as a snack. What the hell are they talking about, 2 Fig Newtons? They're the size of a postage stamp. You want another one? Oh, I don't know. I've already had 2 whole entire Fig Newtons. Maybe I could try to muscle one more now, but I am stuck to the rafters. They're nuts. We got an ER here. We got a 3 Fig Newton eater. How many did he have? What is he, nut? Doesn't he read? Who's coming up with the serving sizes? A serving size of ice cream is a 1/2 cup. What is that? Is that like a joke some guy put on there? Hey, come here. Look what I put for the serving size. Did Charlie see it? Charlie, come here. Look what I put for the serving size. I just did it as a joke, but it's going out like that. I don't know what I should do. It's on all the trucks. Just let it go, I guess. I think a serving size of ice cream is when you hear the spoon hit the bottom of the container. You know? When you can't do this no more. I even ripped the sock. What they're talking about, 1/2 cup of ice cream. I gotta lay off the dairy though. That's what my doctor threw in as I was leaving his office. Oh, and lay off dairy. I'm like, what the hell? kind of blanket sweep is that? Lay off dairy. He should have just said, and no more happiness.
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0: I'll tell you a true story. I did a show. It was an odd show. Now, before I tell you a story, I'm not talking about you or your kids or anybody that knows you. Okay, sometimes people get sensitive in comedy clubs. Like, I know you. I don't know you. Like, I give you an example. Like, if you was born missing a few toes and I just happened to do a joke about how some people shouldn't wear open-toed sandals, that's not my fault. So I'm going to tell you this story. I had to do a community college at noon. So obviously, it's community college. Kids at community college ain't got no focus. That's why you're in community college, right? And so it's noon. And in the front row, man, it's like 8 or 9, 10 special needs dudes, right? And I didn't know what to do because they were just doing special needs stuff, right? And I don't have no jokes for that. They were just kind of gurgling and moving around funny. And I'm like, I don't have no jokes for this. And so then there was one really, really big dude that was hugging his pudding. He was at that extra kind of special needs big where you're like, ooh, that dude is big. And he had his pudding, and he started eating the pudding. Then he started putting it on his face. He had some chocolate pudding, he put it on his face, and he's going, me like you. And I was like, I got a racist, retarded dude right in the front row. Now, the headliner was a magician. I hate magicians, right? So this magician comes on stage with a sequin suit on. He goes, you want to see a friend of mine? Right? And the special needs kids are just looking around, and he goes, watch, I got a friend. So he reaches inside his tuxedo, and he pulls out a bird. Now, I'm not talking a parrot or a canary or a dove. It's a big bird. It's like 2-foot cockatoo, just this big out of this thing. And the special needs kids, they already have stuff that don't make them process stuff regular anyway. And so you just can't pull out Big Bird out of your clothes and not cause some ruckus. So these kids, they got jittery. It was like, aah. So a jello ball flew at the bird and hit the bird. The bird was like, wah! This released the special needs kids. They got to start trying to kill the bird. And so he was coming at the bird. And now wouldn't you stop the trick if this was you? Wouldn't you go, this ain't working. Let me pull out a card trick or a yo-yo. Wouldn't you do something? No. The bird is flapping. The trick is he's going to let the bird fly around and come back and land on his arm. So he throws the bird over the kid's head. So they just jump up. So now they're just trying to get the bird. So now it's just like the dancers from the Thriller video. So the bird comes around and he's like, come on home, Sydney. And I swear to Jesus, there's a glass window right behind. And the bird was like, I'm going for freedom like Harriet Tubman. So he was like, and he smashed into the glass. And hits the ground. He's convulsing on the ground. Me and the retarded kids have never laughed anything harder in our life.
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3: I got a great lady. I've been married for almost 28 years now. And thank you. And it's weird for us because our kids are gone now. My last one just graduated. He's going to college. We have an empty nest. And I knew there'd be this period of transition, but oh my God, I didn't know it'd be like this. There's nothing to deflect the attention away from me now. You know, when I had kids, I could go, she'd go, what happened here? I go, oh, you might want to talk to the kids. They were screwing around with that stuff there. I don't know. Now those eyes are just... My name is the only name that gets called out loud in that house now. I hear it every day. And I have developed a hearing problem. To the point that she actually made me a doctor's appointment to have my hearing checked. And I went, because I'm committed to this. And the doctor gave me the test. He goes, your hearing's fine. I go, I know. But can you write me a note that says it's not? It drives her. I'll be sitting in the den watching TV, and the dog will be laying on the floor there, and I'll hear it. The other end of the house going, Bill! Bill! And I look down, the dog's looking at me. I'm like, oh, I hear her. She'll be here in a minute. Didn't you hear me? What? What? And now she's wanting to do things together. The other day I was watching TV and she walks in the den and she goes, what are you doing? I go, watching TV. And she goes, okay. Is there something you wanted to do? I thought we could go for a walk. But Survivor Man's on. He's in Antarctica. He's gonna eat a penguin. I just thought we could go for a walk. Why do you want to go for a walk? We have cars. I just thought we could walk and talk and walk and talk. All right, all right. And ladies, don't get me wrong. I don't mind going for a walk if we're gonna walk. But you don't walk. You saunter. You meander. Walking says you have a destination in mind. She's 20 yards behind me. I'm like, where are we walking to? Your execution? Let's go. Survivor Man's on. This isn't walking. This is loitering. And she wants to hold hands. Oh, my God. We've been married for 28 years. When you're 16 years old, you hold your girlfriend's hand because that's an outward sign to other fellows. This is my girlfriend. Everybody just back off. You know what people think when they see guys my age holding hands with their wives? Oh, dude, he's missing Survivor Man. I'm going to tell you that right now. And I'm sorry, I love holding her hand, but when you walk, we start holding hands, and 30 seconds into, I'm like, all right, it's getting sweaty. Let's stop. Sweaty. I said, why do you want to hold hands? And she goes, so people will know we're married. I said, they can tell we're married by the look on my face. The stoop in my shoulders. And the fact that you're 20 yards behind me, pick it up!
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1: I was doing my stand-up in New York, man. Fully out of place, Crocodile Dundee to the tilt, man. Yeah. And this New Yorker guy stands up out of nowhere and he goes, hey, who that's you, you freak of nature? I was like, your mom, Vinny Sausage Pizza Head. Yeah. Vinny got edged. You know what I did once? If you've got a best friend and you want to have a killer time, go backpacking around Europe, man. This is the best experience, man. It's so cool. Do it, man. It's killer. Me and my buddy went backpacking, got a real cool picture in front of the Eiffel Tower. Which wasn't like right in front, it was like 1,000 feet in front. I touched the top of it, so when you took the picture back, it looks like I was touching the top, man. You're like, dude, you touched the top of the Eiffel Tower. You know how big that thing is? I'm big. You know how small the French is? They're like an inch, bro. That's what's so cool. You step on them. Aww, buddy. I was trying to get by them, and I was trying to talk to the French people, you know, do my thing. And they weren't too into the whiz, you know. But I was trying to be cool. I was like, hey, what's up, Perrier, dude? With the stony beret chilling on top of your mountain, the greasy stash cruising in under your beak. What's up, bro? He's like, oh, you American people. You know nothing and you have nothing. I'm like, yeah, Francois, where's your hot running water, pastry head? What's up with every girl having smelly, hairy pits? Get a bit, buddy. Clean him, little Noxima. You know what bums me out about the French people? They think they made up the croissant. Who made up the croissant? Jack in the Box. Jack in the Box, man. I'm sitting in the cafes. I'm trying to munch on some serious grindage, you know? I'm like, Francois, dude, hook me up with the major breakfast croissant, kind of like they're making Jack in the Box. They did not stall in Jack in the Box, stall here in France. No, dude, it started in Jack in the Box, man, all right? You got this hard, crinkly French bread. Make your teeth bleed, man. Jack in the Box has got soft, doughy, Wonder Bread, buff croissants, all right? They're cool, man. You know, it goes down killer. Little cheddar, sliced ham chunks with fatty nugs creasing on the edges, you know. Little mayo, butter package, you know, and then you go home and pinch your Jack in the Box mate. It's your breakfast croissant love. Oh.
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5: I'm not married. I am a single guy. There are no other guys attached to me. I've always been just the one guy. I was best man at a wedding one time. That was pretty good. I thought it was a little too much in the title there, best man. I think we ought to have the groom and a pretty good man. I mean, if I'm the best man, why is she marrying him? Had to get the tux, a design of clothing that I'm convinced was invented by women. Well, they're all the same. We might as well dress them all the same. The tuxedo also functions as a wedding safety device for the bride. In case the groom chickens out, everybody else just takes one step over and the ceremony continues. That's why they don't say, do you take Dave Wilson to be your lawfully wedded husband? They say, do you take this man? Men and women will never understand each other. My advice to you is to just stop thinking about it. You're not going to figure it out. Just forget it. I know I'm not going to understand women. I will never understand how you can take boiling hot wax, pour it onto your upper thigh, rip the hair out by the root, and still be afraid of a spider. I'm not wasting any more time thinking about that, because I'm not getting anywhere. And I know women are curious about men. Women want to know what men are thinking. I know women are looking at me right now, and you're wondering. I wonder what goes on in that little brain of his. I can tell you the truth if you would like to know what men are really thinking. Would you like to know? I will tell you. Nothing.
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4: 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Try this.
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4: Wrong, honey.
6: But look. 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
4: But doesn't cost like the concentrate that tastes almost like fresh.
6: You mean this natural-tasting morning breakfast beverage with a flavor almost like fresh squeezed that tastes better than frozen and better than those reconstituted substitutes for artificial morning breakfast drink is actually pennies less per serving than those concentrates that taste almost like fresh and have pulp-like substances?
4: Wrong again, honey.
6: Wrong again, honey. Wrong again, honey. Why the fuck did you stop saying wrong again, honey? And throw this fucking stuff in the toilet and get out there and get me some orange juice.
7: It's a lot of stuff that's illegal that I don't understand. Like, I don't know why prostitution's illegal.
8: Yeah, go ahead and judge me if you must.
7: Okay, at least you got to give me this. The prostitution makes a lot more sense than a strip club. Oh, come on.
9: Yeah.
7: You go to a strip club, you're still going to dump $50 to $100. Don't you watch Bob Vila? Yeah, Bob Vila always says, if you're going to spend just as much money and end up doing it yourself, you should probably hire a contractor. But make sure that job gets done right the first time. Doesn't look as messy. You see, that strip club has always made about as much sense as a restaurant that would charge you to look at the food. Yeah, who would go into a restaurant like that where they put a plate of food right there in front of you? And, you know, maybe if you tip them a dollar, they let you put your face down really, really close. You just feel the steam coming up off those mashed potatoes. Just watch that butter slide down the side.
8: Whoa, let me go. I wasn't going to touch it. I know the rules here, no touching the food. I'm so hungry, I'd hate to get thrown out of here. Here's another dollar.
7: Maybe you find yourself a real sleazy restaurant outside of town. Go in the back room and pay the waitress to eat it in front of you while you watch. Yeah, who could enjoy themselves in a restaurant like that? sitting there on the other side of that one-way glass with your stomach growling, watching this woman just tear into that meatloaf, lick the gravy off the fork slowly, savor every morsel that you wish that you... Oh, man, I was hungry when I came in here, but I am starving now. Flat broke. Guess I'm going to go home and scramble a couple eggs.
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12: What the hell? See, people expect this holier than thou behavior. He's just a man. And a man's gonna be a man, okay? A man is basically as faithful as his options, okay? See, it's almost impossible for a man to turn down sex. Women don't want to hear it, but it's impossible. He can stop chasing sex. Now, when a man settled down, he stops chasing. But when it's dropping in his lap, he's all over. There ain't a damn thing he can do. It's out of his control. You're damn right. It's impossible for a man to turn down sex. It's easy for a woman to turn down sex. And women are like, I turn it down all the time. Why can't you? Easy for a woman to turn down sex. You know why? Because ever since y'all was 13, every guy you met been trying to sex you. The whole concept is boring at this point. Gays in the military. Gays in the military. Everybody gets all homophobic. Hey, if they want to fight, let them fight. Because I ain't fighting. If I saw a Russian tank rolling down Flatbush Avenue, I ain't killing nobody. I'll be with two legs walking like this. Hey, what's up? Everybody gets all homophobic. You need to cut that down because everybody in this room got at least a gay cousin. Every last one of you got a gay cousin. You knew he was gay when y'all was kids. You was playing football. He was jumping rope. He ain't turned gay. He was gay then. He just ain't had nobody to be gay with. I got a gay uncle. Call him Aunt Tom. And against the law for gays to get married. I'm like, damn, who got it better than that?
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13: Getting a vasectomy in 2 weeks. Yep. Yeah. We're done. Done having kids. Willy Wonka is shutting down the chocolate factory. No more golden tickets. Yeah. I was doing a lot of research. I used to have a nightmare that they would be over me and they would be looking at my vas deferens, and like it was one of those bad action movies, like they had to defuse the bomb and snip the right wire, and they snipped the wrong one and exploded. It was just meat everywhere. Yeah. But then I did a lot of research and I'm like, no, that doesn't happen. But what can happen, in 5% of the cases, it doesn't work. Do you know that? Like, it will not work. I met a guy who was like, yeah, you better be careful, man. My vasectomy didn't work the first time. I was like, whoa, what happened, man? He's like, we had a baby, dummy. And then I'm like, well, what did you do? He's like, well, we went back to the doctor and he did it properly the second time. I was like, wait, you went to the same doctor? What was that conversation like? You come strolling in with a baby Bjorn. Hey, remember me? No, lady. My chart's already back there, okay? I'm just here for some child support. It takes a medical office to raise a baby.
25: Joan Rivers.
26: Lesbians, you know who you are. You've got a picture of Oprah and Gayle in your back pocket. Stay. Oh, look at the... Oh, yeah, right. Oprah and Gayle, just good friends. Okay, whatever. Perhaps. All I know is I don't lick my best friend. That's all I know. My good friend is Margie Stern. I don't say Margie. Let's go to Mason. Then we'll have a pedicure. Lunch. I love lesbians, but I want you in the back because lesbians don't laugh. They that's funny. Now that's funny, Joan. My very good friend is Rosie O'Donnell. Never laugh. That's funny. Then why aren't you laughing? I said it was funny. What do you want? Rosie and I, we go painting together. We put our easels up right next to each other. And I do like birdies and chickies, you know, flowers. And she did just, ruff, ruff, ruff, urine, urine, feces, vomit. Rosie, what are you going to call it? Puppies. It's just... And I love my best friend is Cher. My goddaughter, Chazzy. Chastity. Well, I don't know if it's just a lesbian anymore. I don't know. I don't know anymore, Chaz. I don't know if she's a man, she's a woman. I don't know. And I was there when Cher got the call for the sex change. And once a month, usually Kathy Griffin and I and Cher, we all meet at Cher's house. She lives in Malibu on this gorgeous house overlooking the Pacific, really beautiful. And we have this thing, we get once a month we meet, and the big thing is no makeup, no hair. We look like the three witches from Macbeth. I mean, you have, it's like... She opens the door, she goes, who are you? And,
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0: And every time they show the clips of the Israel shooting the Palestinians, they always say they're shooting them with rubber-coated metal bullets. Yeah, rubber-coated metal bullets. It's still metal. Feel that sounds better? We're also shooting them with shaving cream-covered cannonballs. Rubber-coated metal bullets. Just so we can kill them and protect them from pregnancy. Yeah. But it's about, you know, it's religion, man. We fight about religion. All through human history, we fight over our gods. We say our god's better than yours, and we kill each other. You know, Bosnia and Serbia, same deal. And now they're having the problem in Afghanistan where they're blowing up the Buddhist temple, the Buddhist sculptures. It's weird, so much violence over God. Because I study religion and philosophy a lot, and I think that I can speak for all the gods worshipped on earth. When I say, hey, I don't need your help killing people. I'm God. I can take care of that on my own. Bloop. Dead. I don't live in a building. I'm in your heart. It's just dumb. The Pope's been apologizing for all the sins of the Catholic Church over the last 2,000 years, right? Yeah, it's a lot of apologizing. He's been a good Pope, but you know, like one of the things that the Pope used to tell people during the Crusades was that if they went out and they killed for the Catholic Church, that he would grant them amnesty and they would get straight into heaven. So people would go out and do it. I know it had to slow things down at St. Peter's Gate. Right? He's like, what? The Pope told you that? Dude, I don't think that's our policy. Yeah, yeah, God, there's a bunch of people who said the Pope said if they killed, they could get right in. All right, I'll tell him. He says no way. You know, it's just, we should be embarrassed as human beings that we haven't evolved to a level where we quit killing one another. Don't you think? Yeah? It's retarded that we do that. You know, it's amazing. We explore outer space and we can map human DNA and we also watch wrestling. You know?
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1: Another thing I feel like guys are always doing in romantic comedies that would never fly in real life is guys are always like lighting candles to be romantic. No, women are obsessed with candles. We're like pyromaniacs, right? You guys come over, we have candles everywhere. You don't know if we're gonna have sex with you or sacrifice you, right? But guys, you cannot light candles. If I go to a guy's house and he's got candles everywhere, I don't think you're romantic. I think you took a dump, okay? We know what you're doing. Stop. Trying to glade your way out of that Chipotle. Just stop. The other thing guys do do in romantic comedies that would never fly in real life is guys are always like showing up unannounced. You know what I mean? Just showing up. Like I was watching one and this woman was like gardening or something and the guy was like standing there and she turns around and is like, oh my God, what are you doing here? And the guy was like, I just had to see you. First of all, it's 2010. You can send a text, okay? Stop being a creepy stalker. It's weird. Second of all, women, we do not like being snuck up on, okay? I need a lot of time before I see my man. A lot of things need to go down before I see my man. I don't want any surprises, all right? I got to get the baby wipes out. I got some under eye concealer so I don't look like an avatar. A lot of things have to go down, okay? Which is so crazy because women, we put so much effort into getting ready hours before we leave the house, right? Hair and makeup and shaving and tweezing and plucking and eyeliner, which is ridiculous because women are naturally beautiful, right? You guys don't need any makeup. Women wake up in the morning and are naturally beautiful, period. You guys are disgusting and you don't have to do anything. You just roll out of bed. How dare you? But the one thing you guys do have to do, like shave your face, you don't even have to do it. If you guys don't shave, it's sexy, it's distinguished. If we don't shave, we're lesbians. That's how that goes down. Women, we torture ourselves, right? At any given moment, women are wearing so many torture devices. Like thong underwear, who invented that? It is terrible. Like, you know a woman did not invent thong underwear because no woman was ever standing around in full underwear and was like, you know what would be so much more comfortable? If all of this fabric was just like violently riding up my ass, I want it just to feel like a rubber band is snapping. I want it to feel like an alligator is actually eating me. Can you do that?
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0: Kevin Hart.
17: I'm a weird thinker, people. I'm a weird thinker. I'm glad that I'm a weird thinker, though. Me being a weird thinker has made me a better man. It's made me a better father. Let me explain how it's made me a better father, okay? Me thinking about my kids eventually having a stepdad is what made me a better father. Because now, not only is it important for me to make sure that I'm around, but I need them to understand who I am and what I represent to their lives. Now, because I see them so much, I notice everything. Like my son is at this imagination stage. Like, my son really thinks that he's Spider-Man. Like, when he gets mad, he webs me. Now, because I'm dad, I just go along with it. I act like I'm caught. This is how he releases me from the web. And he walks off. Now, it's me and my son. We're bonding. See, but as a parent, you don't realize the effect that you have on your kids. Whatever you do in the house, your kids are going to mimic when they're outside the house. I learned this lesson the hard way. I go pick my son up from camp, right? My son is outside arguing with this little boy over a truck. I'm watching. I'm not gonna break it up. I want my son to be a boy. Let me see how he handles himself. Little boy takes the truck from my son. My son gets mad, takes the truck back. Mine! Little boy comes back, punches my son in the back of the head. My son falls. This boy starts whooping my son's ass. Listen, I don't know who was training this little boy, but they were doing an amazing job. This boy can fight, okay? I'm not gonna break it up. I'm gonna let my son take his ass whooping. He'll learn from it. I'm watching. I see this with my own two eyes. My son gets mad, rolls over. What are you doing, man? It's not real. What are you doing? The parents is looking at me. Why would you teach him that? Why would you even teach him that? I run over. I grab the little boy off of my son. This is the longest walk back to the car that I've ever had with my son in my life. He just kept looking at his hands. He was like, I don't know what happened, Dad. I don't know what happened. So I get mad. I'm like, dude, if somebody's hitting you, you ball your fists up, you hit them back. You don't let nobody hit you. You ball your fists up, you hit them back. Now, he doesn't like it when I come down on him. So he got mad. He wet me. Now, when he wet me, I had a choice to make. Do I act like the game that my son believes in isn't real and no longer exists? Or do I allow his imagination to continue to run wild? He's five. I said, I'm gonna let his imagination run wild. Act like I was caught. Nah. Nah. This is what I heard. This is what my son said. I had it turned off, Dad. Said, what is going on here?
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0: George Carlin. There are things we say when someone dies. Most of us say, a lot of us do. Things we say that no one ever questions. They just kind of go unexamined. Give you a couple examples. After someone dies, the following conversation is bound to take place, probably more than once. Two guys meet on the street. Hey, did you hear? Phil Davis died. Phil Davis? I just saw him yesterday. Yeah. Didn't help. He died anyway. Apparently, the simple act of your seeing him did not slow his cancer down. In fact, it may have made it more aggressive. You know, you could be responsible for Phil's death. How do you live with yourself? Here's another thing they say after a death. This is usually said to the surviving spouse. Listen, if there's anything I can do, anything at all, please don't hesitate to ask. What are you going to do, a resurrection? This ain't the New Testament, you know. You know what you tell a guy like that who wants to help? Oh, fine, why don't you come over this weekend? You can paint the garage. Do you drive a tractor? Good, that'll come in handy. The North 40 needs a lot of attention. Bring your chainsaw and your pickaxe. We're going to put your ass to work. He wants to help, call his bluff. Call his bluff. Don't hesitate to ask.
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18: Don't you love living in Southern California? And people from Omaha come here. They say things like, oh, this place is great, but I like Seasons. I couldn't live there. I love Seasons too much. So do I. That's why I live in a place that skips bad ones.
19: Your city blows.
18: Life is what you make it. Make it good. I have a good life. My friends think it's so much better than it really is. Why? Because I make it better. Want to know where I'm working next week? Hawaii. How's that feel, Irvine? Enjoy your mall. I'm not in Hawaii next week. I'm in Milwaukee. But in my mind, I'm going to Hawaii. Life is what you make it. Anytime you're going someplace in your life that you don't want to go, pretend you're going to Hawaii. It's a lot cheaper. Put on your flowered shirt, run in there, be like, aloha, everybody, I'm here. They're going to think you need a helmet. Who cares? You're in the aloha state, number 50, the one that balanced out our flag. That's why we took it. I even took my girlfriend last week to Rome. Yeah. The whole time, she's like, this looks like Birmingham, Alabama. I'm like, shut up, Anna Kournikova. She's like, quit calling me Anna Kournikova. I'm like, no one talks to The Rock like that. Which is funny, because I don't even have a girlfriend. That was just some lady on the bus. She didn't smell what I was cooking. Now she has a knot on the forehead by the people's elbow. Do you get the joke, Carnegie Hall?
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20: I actually voted for Jesus in the 2008 election. I did. I did a write-in ballot. Well, the GOP acts like he's their mascot anyway, right? They think he's on the sidelines with pom-poms for them. And I thought, wouldn't the Republican Party love to have Jesus Christ as a candidate for president? Wouldn't today's GOP love to vote for a guy who was a peaceful, radical, nonviolent revolutionary, hung around with lepers, hookers, and criminals, who never spoke English, was not an American citizen, was anti-capitalism, anti-wealth, anti-public prayer. Yes, he was Matthew 6:5, anti-public prayer. 100% anti-death penalty, but never even slightly anti-gay, never mentioned abortion, never mentioned premarital sex, never fought for tax cuts for the wealthiest Nazarenes, never called the poor lazy, never justified torture once, and was a long-haired, brown-skinned, it's in Revelations left behinders, brown-skinned, homeless, Middle Eastern Jew. But that's if you believe what's actually in the Bible. Second kind of Republican we always grew up with was the Wall Street guys, right? The Ronald Reagan guys, the golden calf worshippers, okay? These are the guys who actually want to put Ronald Reagan's face on the $50 bill. They have you heard about this movement? They want to remove Ulysses Grant, hero of the War of Northern Aggression, and replace him with Ronald Reagan on the 50. I say, Better idea? Put Reagan's face above Grant's and wait a few years from the gradually trickle down. And finally, the third kind of Republican we all grew up knowing and loving, just plain old guys who like Tom Clancy books. But now...
2: Gary Goldman.
21: I got an email once from an ex-girlfriend. It was completely innocuous, but she signed it with a wink. A semicolon and a right parenthesis. A wink. Do you think people wink enough in their texts? Do you think? Think they could wink a little bit more? If anybody winked that much in real life, you'd have them committed. Medicated and committed. What is wrong with you? So I got in a 6-hour argument over this semicolon. Essentially, I was in an argument over a semicolon. Who would have ever thought in 2,000 years, in a million years, that the semicolon would have any effect on your life? It's been sitting on the keyboard since the invention of the keyboard, barely working, barely making ends meet. Every once in a while, I would have to work a bibliography just to pay the rent. But you gotta give it credit. It is a persistent punctuation mark. It never gave up. It never gave up. And I found myself in an argument over a semi. Had it been a regular colon, a two eyes open, no, there's no argument there. Wink, all of a sudden, like you're sleeping with her, aren't you? Yeah. Or her shift button is broken. It could be as simple as that. The semicolon. Never gave up. The bastard child of the period and the comma. Never gave up. It's like, oh, someday. It literally has to look up to the colon. It has the bottom bunk and the colon is up top, just running things in the semicolon. Oh, someday. Someday I'll separate email addresses, independent clauses, and relationships. You'll see. You'll see.
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22: It was a tough breakup with the ex. I'll tell you why. We moved in together, and then we broke up, and then we continued living together for 4 bonus months because we had a deposit on our apartment we needed to get back. It's a tough situation to be in. It was hard on both of us. It was hard on me because we shared a bed for those 4 months. She had to keep sleeping with me too, and that's not easy because I snore. And I know I snore. And when we first moved in together, I felt bad about it. And I would stay up later than her every night so that she could get to sleep first because I loved her. And I wanted her to be rested and ready for her day. And then she broke up with me. And those last 4 months, I didn't care at all that I snored. I didn't. I would take sleeping pills in the afternoon so that I would be snoring when she got home from work. I didn't care. I would obstruct my airway on purpose when I went to bed at night. I would lay down and just start stacking weights on my neck to crush my esophagus. One night, I ate a whole bowl of pudding before I went to bed just to get that nasty gurgling sound in the back of my throat. People get mad at you if you snore. Does anybody snore here tonight? Any? Couple people? Yeah, a couple people angrily pointing out the people they're with. I never got that. Why are you mad? Hey, sorry I'm breathing during the night. I feel terrible about that. My bad. I'm sorry that while I'm unconscious, my body involuntarily keeps itself alive. That really sucks for you. I wish I could just die during the night so that you could get some rest. That's what I wish. You selfish sleeper. I tried breathe right strips. Breathe right strips are supposed to be the solution to snoring, but they're not. They're just uncomfortable. They're a hassle. They're one more thing you gotta do before you go to bed at night. For me, it got to be like having a second box of condoms in the apartment. Every night before bed, my girl will be like, do you have a condom? I'll be like, yeah, I do. Do you also have a breathe right strip? Well, I have one, but I don't want to wear it. You know it doesn't feel the same when I wear a breathe right strip.
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23: I think people talk too much anyway. Talk, talk, talk, talk, talk, talk. Sometimes people are talking, in my mind I'm like, shut up, shut up, shut up, shut up, blah, blah, blah, blah. Right? People are, all right. Yeah. Now you're with me. people are scared of silence, aren't they? I mean, you find silence, people always have to fill it with something. The world is so full of noise, it is so hard to find silence. I believe that silence is golden. That is the one thing I hold on to. I believe silence is golden. I was outside not too long ago and I tried to meditate. I closed my eyes and I got to that still place that everybody talks about. And the first message that I got so strongly and so clear was, we are all one. And the next thing I felt was this little tiny thing in the palm of my hand, and I open my eye and I see that there's this little mosquito in the palm of my hand, this little strange bug, and I'm thinking about what I just thought and I look at this thing and then I just killed it. And then I went back to my loving state of being. And the next thing I heard was, would you like anything else or will that be all? I told the waiter I was meditating, idiot, thanks a lot for interrupting. He wasn't getting a tip, I'll tell you that. It took forever to get the veal anyway. So I decided an outdoor cafe was not the place to be spiritual. People are too rude and stupid. So I left and I start walking to my car, which was like 3 blocks away, because the parking situation is crazy because the world is overpopulated with the wrong kind of people. So anyway, and back to the loving place, and I'm walking. And I see my car, and I see a meter maid standing at my car writing a ticket. And I'm like, oh, please, wait, stop. Please don't write the ticket. I'm here. And she's like, oh, I'm sorry, but you're parked illegally in front of a fire hydrant. And I'm like, oh, illegally in front of a fire hydrant. No. I said, please be compassionate. Don't give me the ticket. I'm here. And she said, oh, I'm sorry. I've already started writing. I can't stop. Well, I would like to not hit you, but my fist is already in the air, okay? And back to the loving place. And so I get in my car and I lit up a cigarette and prayed.
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3: You know, we live a different life. You know, whenever somebody asks me, are you working out? I always say, yeah, I don't work out. For what? We're all gonna diet. And plus, when I work out, I just taste chilaquiles anyway. Bacon, I'm gonna go eat, eh? I see people in my neighborhood running at 5:30 in the morning, 5:30 in the morning, and they stop at red lights and they just take their pulse. 5:30 in the morning, Chicano, hey, is that car open, eh? That's the one I like, it's not open. I love Mexican people because we haven't bought into the whole global warming or environmentally friendly. We still fill oil on the side of the house and waste gas. Y la chica, you know. You see a Chicano on a hybrid, shoot that motherfucker. 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
32: So when we were first dating, she got me to go skydiving. Which I wanted to do that when I was younger. You know, like I used to love roller coasters. Now I look at them, I'm like, that could break. I don't like that. We had the jumpsuit, we had the straps. So they put us in a plane. It's not a nice plane. It's like they bought a plane at a yard sale or something. But it's like a 15-minute ride to get up there, and I got a ride on Nigel's lap. And I'm thinking, I'm like, there's no turbulence. I'm like, why are we the only ones bouncing, Nigel? I don't. Just give me a pony ride to calm me down right now, so we go up to like 12,000 feet and we level off. But they do like 10 jumps a day, so they don't have time for your thoughts. They just open the door and people just start falling out. Like it's like they're emptying the trash. And I'm getting closer to my turn, and I'm not a religious guy, but I'm like, we forgot to pray. Anyway, they don't even give me time to do that. I'm like, our Father, who art in... I think I just stamped her hell ticket, Nigel. We gotta go back. So we just free fall for like 2 minutes, just plummeting towards death. Cause that's what I'm thinking. It's like once the chute opens, this'll be fun. It'll be, you know, breathtaking and exhilarating, and but there's none of that because I forgot what he said about those straps. I don't know if he did my straps wrong or they weren't right. I mean, cause everybody else went, you know, my wife, everybody, they were fine, you know. Nigel opens our chute, the straps just take over my... I'm like, oh, this is beautiful. I'm so glad I gave you $300 to do this, Nigel. And I'm stuck like that. And I'm waiting for him to say something. And it, like, I mean, because I'm not a, you know, I'm not an expert on skydiving. It's my first time. I just know we don't look like the website right now. And it, so finally he chimes in. He's like, oh, something's wrong with your straps. I'm like, oh, thank you for joining us. I appreciate that. Like, what are we going to do about it? He's like, oh, there's nothing we can do. He's like, don't worry, I'm okay. I'm like, oh, good. He's like, yeah, I know it's uncomfortable, but you just have to ride it out like that. I'm like, okay, fine. I'll ride it out, but let's land. He's trying to give me a sightseeing tour while we're up there. He's like, oh, if you look over there, you can see San Diego. I'm like, well, I've seen San Diego before. What I'd like to see is circulation in the ground very soon.
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2: Tom Papa.
0: I see pictures of us when we first got married. I can't believe it. It was only 10 years ago. 10 years ago. We just looked like so filled with hope, my wife and I. Just bright eyes and hair. I had so much hair. Just looked great. We looked like we're on our way to Vegas. You know that feeling when you're on your way? You're like, anything can happen. Yay! Now all the shots of us look like we're on the return flight after we got our ass kicked in Vegas. There's bloodshot eyes and messy hair. It's awful. It completely changes everything. And this is the hardest part, because you hook up. I love women. I've always been with girls. I've had long relationships. I've always respected them. And now this was the ultimate woman. This is the romantic story of my life. The woman I'm going to marry. Romance to the end of time. But then you have kids and pets and in-laws and mortgages and all this other crap. There's no time for romance. We are now business partners in this awful nonprofit organization. We are working our ass off for nothing. For nothing. It's for a good cause. It's awful. It totally changes everything. In the beginning, my wife was the hot chick who I had sex with. I just sit on the couch and watch her go by. Yay. Now she's the wash your hands lady. Now she just runs around the house yelling at all of us 24 hours a day. Did you wash your hands? Did you wash your hands? Did you wash your hands? Did you wash her hands? Everybody, she's like a human tissue box. Pulls wipes out of every orifice on her body. Take a wipe, take a wipe, take a wipe, take a wipe, take a wipe. So now I gotta be turned on by the wash your hands lady. It's tricky. And she doesn't look at me like a sexual being. I'm like this weird weatherman that she lives with, apparently. It's my job to tell her the weather 24 hours a day. As soon as she wakes up in the morning, is it cold out? How cold is it gonna be? Do I need a jacket? Do I need two jackets? What the hell do you know? You're always hotter than me anyway. So you put the wash your hands lady and the weatherman together, it's not a real sexual vibe going on. And look, I love this woman. She's great. She's, you know, she's great. I love her. But she is now the scariest woman I know. And she has to be, because these demons are trying to kill us. She used to become more powerful than they are. We hear her coming down the hallway. All three of us just freak out. Did everybody do? Are you sure? Did you? Are you sure you did everything?
1: Who left out the bathroom towel?
0: And no loyalty, we sell each other out immediately. It was the little one, it was the little one. She can't defend herself. Where are you taking me? And I'm kissing her ass. Good job, honey, towels are important.
1: I'll be back for you.
0: Okay. I'll be cleaning something.
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0: So I was in Starbucks.
3: There was a bloke in front of me. He said, "Can I get a tall, skinny, black Americano?" I said, "Are you ordering a president?" Especially Sky Sports News. It was a football manager called Alan Nil, K-N-I-L-L. What a great name if you're involved in football. Nil. If he has a son and doesn't call him Juan, he's missed a major opportunity. This is my eldest, Juan Nil. I actually started this whole process in Taunton, in the West Country, where two people have joined us tonight. In the West Country, they speak like this. They go, "All right, you're all right. Welcome to Somerset. You're all right." Quite bizarrely, in East Anglia, which is the opposite side of the country, where several people have joined us, right, they speak like this. "Hello, you're all right. Welcome to Norwich. How on earth did this happen?" Opposite sides of the country. The country is divided into, "All right.
11: Hello.
3: All right. What happened?" You know, a whole lot of farmers just arrive and go, "Right, let's split up. You guys go that way. We'll wait here. All right.
11: Hello.
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12: We go to a concert. Now, I have to preface by saying concert. I grew up a metalhead. I love 80s. Yeah! Yeah! Yeah! Yeah! 80s metal. Like Metallica. Yeah! Yeah! Yeah! Yeah! Yeah! Ooh, yeah! A lot of yes. A lot of yes and oohs with this. Yeah! Yeah! Yeah! You know, and AC/DC and all those guys, yes. Now listen, here's the funny part about metal is, first of all, it's getting old. Now that, because, yeah, if you listen to metal, there's no young metal good bands out there that I'm listening to. It's becoming oldies. How scary is that? But you know what? Embrace it. I want to be that grandfather in the backseat of the car with my grandkids just... really not sure where I'm at. And when you get older, you just want music. That's the only thing that touches your soul. So I want to be in the back seat. Just, "Hey, could you turn on my station, please? What are we listening to? They're not even singing." My grandkids are going, "Don't turn on his station, Mom. The station sounds like they're sacrificing animals." How great will that be, that moment where you're in that back seat, all us old 80s metal guys, and you hear, "Hey, you're listening to the oldies goldies station. As we thank the good Lord for another breath of air today. This is going out to the class of 82. And if you're turning 82 today, this is for you. This is Metallica's Creeping Death." Yeah. "And we're going to be in the back here. Die! Die! Die! I'm creeping death!" And we'll be in that back seat like this. "You fucker!" "Do you hear his lyrics? That's music right there. Die! Your grandfather's gonna die because there's creeping death on the way. Turn it up, turn it up, turn it up."
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13: Time now for a Shakespearean play. A brief bit of culture once again, interspersed with all the strangeness. From you, I need something that is topical that's been in the news recently. To base. 54. All right. Should be real. Harrisburg and Studio 54.
14: Okay.
13: 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Radioation. Okay. Wow, man, why can't you say the damn words? I don't don't know, Tommy. I'm on liquid wrench. I'm really feeling mellow. Shakespeare, a play based upon the suggestions, Harrisburg, Studio 54. But first, before we do the play, I'd like to talk about the very serious subject of schizophrenia. No, he doesn't. Shut up. Let him talk. Wonder what chairs think about all day. Oh, here comes another ask. A Shakespearean play based upon your suggestion of Three Mile Island, Pennsylvania, which will be titled A Meltdowner's Nightmare.
32: How are you going to do that suggestion?
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13: Shut up, Andrew, you've got to perform.
4: No!
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13: That was Dueling Planets.
5: So it's the telethon, huh? This weekend. The telethon. You know, a lot of people say the Sam and the Outlaws are don't have any compassion. We don't care about people. We don't care about causes like that. And that's wrong. Because, no, I'm not going to be on it because I'll be here making money that I'll try to donate. But I think Jerry Lewis does an incredible job. Wonderful man. It takes a lot for an entertainer to give of himself like that. We have a friend that's in a wheelchair. And we were able to get him to come over and talk about Jerry a little bit because, you know, this is the kids' weekend. And we want to bring him out right now, Mr. Doug Beatty, ladies and gentlemen. Doug Beatty, the littlest outlaw. Here he is. Oh, he's drinking a beer. Okay, that's all right. I'm not used to seeing one of Jerry's kids with a beer, but Doug Beatty, ladies and gentlemen, a man that's... Of course, a man that loves Jerry Lewis. Appreciate what Jerry has done. And Doug, right? I mean, Jerry Lewis, man. Isn't he wonderful?
6: He's been doing this damn telethon for 30 years now. He's made, what, $2 or $3 billion?
5: Who gave him the beer?
6: Who gave him the beer?
5: He hates Jerry Lewis. He never did a thing. You little bitter bastard! You're bitter! Take his ass off my stage! Yeah, get him out here! Get him out here! I'll get him! Hold him! Hold him!
6: Actually, I was wrong. What I meant to say was, I love Jerry.
5: Thank you. Thank you. Now get your little bitter ass out of here. Now he loves Jerry. Yeah, take him back there. Yeah, thanks for giving him a beer. That was real smart. You try to come out here and provide a little family entertainment.
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7: There's only one way to find out how stupid people are. They don't know you. They don't know most people. Those billionaire banker dudes that control the world. There's only one way to find out. Put a dumb guy in office and see if they freak out. They probably had arguments. Let's just get a smart guy to act dumb. No. We'll never know then. Let's put a real dumb guy in. Listen, if it doesn't work, we got backup. Don't worry about it. We're going to be fine. We try him out in the primaries. Could just try it. They must have been, it might have been touch and go in the beginning. Dude, he's making up words. Talk to him. Nigeria is not a continent. Tell him some things. He won? Really? Wow. We're at war? Well, how are we at war with them? How did he make that connection? They bought that. Wow. With the internet and everything? He won again. Damn. And you know there's one dude in the back of the room going, I think we can go dumber.
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14: I wish I was more. I've always wanted to be the rebel, like
8: So I just, it doesn't really fit me. Like, I'm trying hard. Like, I'm trying to get started smoking. It's tough, man. Every time I take a few puffs, I start coughing. Gotta quit again. It's a positive cycle. I went onto the patch to try to gateway myself into the addiction. That didn't work. Patch just makes you look like a pirate, which is kind of badass. Smokers have so many benefits. The 10-minute break at work. When I had a day job, if I took a 10-minute break, now I'm the guy standing outside next to the dumpster just looking around. And if you're not smoking, that's creepy. Smokers can meet women at the bar, give her a light, instant connection. But if I give a chick a light and then I don't smoke, now I'm the guy who hangs out next to dumpsters, and nobody likes dumpster pirate guy.
9: 40 years, Cosmo magazine, every cover, how to get a man, what to do with him when you have him, how to get rid of him when you're done. Every month, 40 years, month after month, the bedroom trick that drives him wild. You know the bedroom trick that drives him wild, Jason? Show up. It's true. She's been showing up for 53 years. Look at this guy. 54. He's count. How often do you know a man that knows how long he's been married in the anniversary? He's like, 54. We don't do it often, but when we do, it's good. We get biscuits when we're done. She's hitting him. He didn't even say anything. She's hitting him. You're telegraphing that I'm horny. It's okay. It doesn't matter. Isn't it good? Isn't it good now that you're older? You don't give a damn. Yeah, because when you're young, you worry. Young women are all about validation, approval, support. Look at me, approve of me. Am I pretty enough? That's what they're like. When you're older, self-confidence is more rare than physical beauty. You know why my dude's into me? Because I walk up to him on Fridays and I just say, baby, when you're done, squeegee me and bring me a jelly donut. Like that. That's good times. And you learn how to talk to a man when you get older. When you're younger, you just want to control and manipulate a man. That's what young women want to do because we're small physically. So we try to control mentally what we cannot control physically. That's why women constantly manipulate and nag at men. I read in a magazine article, women nag at men because unconsciously they feel that the man is a reflection of them. It's a reflection. They nag at you because when you're out in public, they think someone's going to say, like, how the hell did Jane let Jason go out with that long, greasy hair like that? It's true. You're fine. Your lady needs to leave you alone. If you have time to nag at a man, you have time to shag a man, all right? And that's how you motivate. This guy was like, yeah.
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15: Next week, I'm going to have an MRI to find out whether or not I have claustrophobia. In school, they told me practice makes perfect, and they told me nobody's perfect, so then I stopped practicing. Here's some of my answers to some everyday questions. Excuse me, sir, do you know what time it is? No, I'm not from around here. Excuse me, do you know where the train station is? Probably near the tracks. Sometimes when I'm over someone's house and no one's in the kitchen, I like to write things on that to-do list they have on the refrigerator. Memorize distances to all other planets. Adopt baby, then sell on black market. You ever notice when a house burns down, the only thing left standing is the fireplace and the chimney? How's that for evidence? I bought a new camera. It's very advanced. You don't even need it. Why are the pictures square if the lens is round? I bought a new phone. The first thing I did was push redial. Phone started having a nervous breakdown. Phone was twitching like this. I don't have this information. I bought an iPod. It can either hold 5,000 songs or one telephone message from my mother. They say you're not supposed to put metal in a microwave oven. They're right. I'm missing a wall in my kitchen. Today I was talking to myself. I was very polite and cordial, but I could tell I was lying. You know, if heat rises, heaven might be hotter than hell.
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14: Well, I love Price is Right, though. That's how y'all was looking when y'all was coming up here dancing, trying to win a prize. They always do black people wrong on Price is Right. They always had an older-ass lady come out. Margaret Solomon, come on down. You the next contestant on the Price is Right. And she come out, praise Jesus, make this thing. And then they get an old ass down there. It's your turn to bid, Margaret, on this electromagnetic solar-powered telescope. I ain't never seen that in my life. What's your bid, Margaret? Hell, $81,000. Everybody be like, I bid a dollar. But they be having some country folks on there, too. They be having rednecks on there. We have the iPhone 4. It's technology. You can check your emails and also do several different applications. What is your bid, Jeffro? Christ. That must be from the future. Hell, I'm going to bid $1 million. Get your country ass off, Finn. Where your monkey ass been? Then they get to the showcase and they underbid on the showcase. They got a car, a boat, 3 trips to Italy. And what is your bid on your showcase? Hell, I bid $1,500. What's wrong with your stupid ass math skills? My other show is that Family Feud. That Family Feud had me rolling because Steve Harvey took it over, boy. And I be loving Steve Harvey because he be looking mad as hell at some of them dumbass people on there. They put one dude on, they had a question. They said, name a state with the word new at the front of it. Yes, Leon. What I'm talking about. Nebraska.
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17: My body is a temple, but only because it hates Palestine. That is the smartest joke of all jokes. You've got to be an owl wearing a graduation cap to get that joke. I was raised Catholic, but I don't think I was raised Catholic very well. I got kicked out of Catholic school twice. Once for getting in a fight in the 5th grade, and then again for sneaking through the girls' locker room yesterday. Here in New York, I buy my weed from this crazy girl. And I know her in the biblical sense. Of course, when I say that, I mean I don't believe a word she says. I've got this 5-year-old nephew, you know, and he really looks up to me, obviously. Last week his goldfish died, and it was upsetting for him. So I took him into the bathroom and I helped him flush the fish down the toilet. And there's an awkward moment afterwards when he turned to me, said, Uncle Anthony, am I gonna get to see my fish again when I go up to heaven? And I didn't know what to tell him. So I said, look, kid, there's no way that I can know what happens to fish when they die. But I can tell you that there is no God. Who do you guys think was smarter? Jesus or Buddha? I mean, just in terms of not letting themselves get crucified. I'm not a religious man. My Uncle Tom, you guys, is super religious. Super religious. Last month, he's walking down the street. He gets mugged and shot in the chest. Now, miraculously, and I mean miraculously, he always keeps a Bible in his left chest.

0: But you know, I mean, that's what I'm saying. Like, don't judge someone else for who they are attracted. They can't help it, you know? It's hard enough to find somebody. Like, I mean, it's hard to get laid. I mean, not for me, but you know what I mean? Like, you gotta... No, man, it's hard, man, because girls are just always like, guys are always just like, hey, oh, come on, you know, and girls are just like, nah. And guys are like, well, come on, though, maybe though. And girls are like, mm-mm-mm. Like, oh, man, what about now?
1: No, I don't do that. I don't just do that. I can't separate the two, you know? It's like all in one encompassing thing. Like, you can't, like, I don't just have sex. Like, I want to just, like, I can't. Trust me, I wish I could do it. I wish I could do it, but I can't do it. Like, for instance, my friend, what's her number? I don't just give my body to whoever wants my body. I wait to pick someone and then I make love. I like to make love. I don't just sleep around. I make love. That's what I call it, making love. Like, all right, cool, whatever. Call it whatever you want. I don't care. Call it Nintendo. It doesn't matter. Sluts. We must be wrong at this making love nonsense because we're the only species that does it. There's no other species on the planet that does it. We have to take each other out and impress each other and court each other and, like, take each other to Applebee's or whatever. Like, you can't, like, there's no bears ever at Applebee's, ever. You know what I mean? Like, even if they're at Applebee's, people get called to get these bears out of Applebee's. That's awesome. Bears aren't even allowed to make love, is my point. You know, they just walk up to each other. They're like, oh, I'm a bear. You're a bear too. Oh. And then they do it. That's it. No middleman, no Applebee's, no courting, no nothing, man.
0: No, the homeless. You know what I really hate is when you give some money to the homeless dude and he wants a handshake. Whoa. You ever have that? You're like, here you go.
2: All right, my man.
0: You're like, what are you doing with that? Oh, you ever... You ever pull out money too big in front of a homeless dude? Don't you hate that? You're like, here, let me give you some.
2: He's like, all right, give me that 100. Give me that 100. Come on, man. Give me the 100.
0: No, here's some pennies. I forgot. What about, oh, this is cheating. I hate when they're at the ATM. At the bank, ain't this a bitch? At the bank, they saw you withdraw money. I keep it real. They're like, oh man, can you give me the money? I was like, sorry, I only have thousands. Sorry about that. I withdraw too much money. I only, you wanted dollars, I have thousands. And sometimes you gotta keep still. Oh God, what about this? If you even make an emotion towards your pocket, they stop. That's why when they come, I just stand still. I'm like, is he gone? Is he gone? Okay. Oh, he's back.
2: Yeah, I saw you move.
0: I don't know why they have on the train. Watch out for pickpocketers. No, they should watch out for dry humpers. Come on. Women know what I'm talking about. Every man does it. It's not even just the homeless when it's crowded.
2: Excuse me. Sorry about that. Excuse me. Sorry about that. Excuse me. Sorry about that. Excuse me, sorry about that. It's crowded on this train. It's a crowded train right here. It's crowded.
0: Twirling on you.
2: Oh, it's crowded on this bit right here.
0: You're like, hey man, I'm the only one on this train. Get off me, man.
2: Don't worry, it's express. You'll be all right. It's express. You'll be all right.
0: Oh, I'm sorry. I was getting into that.
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15: Well, good evening, ladies and gentlemen. My name is Jim Carrey, and how are you this evening? All righty then. I grew up in Canada. Is there anybody here from Canada? Now, I used to get really upset when I told people where I came from down in Los Angeles because I always got the same response. Canada? Wow. Must have been cold. Now I just go along with them.
16: Yes, Canada. It was a frozen, hostile wasteland. And there was much work to be done if we were to survive the elements. After boring a hole through the ice to find food, my good friend Nantuck and I would build an igloo to protect ourselves from polar bears and flying hockey pucks. Then we would drink a lot of beer. And when Nantuck was ready, he would tell me the story of the great moose who said to the little squirrel, "Hey, Rocky, watch me pull a rabbit out of my hat."
15: Anyway, I'm here tonight and I feel good, really good. Excellent. Super. I just want to go. I think those subliminal motivation tapes are starting to make a difference. Yeah, that's right. I listen to motivational tapes. Think I want to get stuck in this dead-end job? No, sorry, not me!
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17: Expressions don't make any sense. How about this one? How'd you sleep? Like a baby. What, are you waking up crying every half an hour? What the hell is wrong with you? You're 45 years old. Stop sleeping in that crib. Just ruining your social life. How about this one? How often have you been getting over there? Oh, every now and again. What? How often is that? How often is that? Every now and again. Think about it. Every now. And again, every now, all the nows, every single one. Now. And again, that's freaking impossible. You cannot go somewhere that often. You go somewhere every now and again, you are trapped there for eternity. And again. Doesn't make any sense. How about this one? You ever trying to get two good things going on in your life at the same time? One of them keeps faltering. There's always someone there to whisper these words of wisdom. Well, you know what they say. You can't have your cake and eat it too. Right? If I can't eat my cake, I don't even want it. What else am I going to do with it? You just sit there looking at it. I have cake. Well, don't eat it. Then you won't have it anymore. That's the whole reason I got it to begin with. Would you like to have some cake? No, thank you. I'll eat mine. You have yours. I might eat yours when I'm done with mine, and then you won't have yours either. Cannot have your cake and let Ben eat it too. Who the hell has cake and doesn't eat it? Diners.
13: 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You've come to the right place. 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
14: George Carlin.
18: There's a lot of ways to imitate the fart sound. Kids find them all. Kids think farts are funny. Kids enjoy farts. Farts are funny as hell. They know they're funny and fun. In the bathtub, they're funny. Wasn't there a thump? Wasn't there a guy who was a thump? Guy who bites the bubbles in the bathtub. I remember some moronic 8-year-old thing like that. If you had short pants on and you were seated on a flat wooden chair during the summertime, oh, man, you had to do the one-cheek sneak, man. Pray, please, God. Yeah, kids know they're fun. That's why you call kids fart. Fart's a fun word, too. A fun fart. Hey, fart, he's a cute little fart. Isn't he a cute little fart? They're always about that big, a fart, because that's about how big a fart is, right? It's a fart. It's a cute little fart. Or an old fart. Okay. Because old people are just bent kids, you know? And we do. We start out as children, and we wind up being another form of child, and it'd be nice to remember all the way through, you know, what the ground rules are. But it's true. I'm just an old fart. Leave me alone. I don't want anything. I love you.
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19: I was a really bad athlete when I was a kid. I'm still a very bad athlete. My body is bad at sports. That's the problem. And I say my body's bad at sports because my brain is good at sports. Like, my brain understands how a human being could, like, dribble down a basketball court and then make a layup, right? But then it has to outsource the job to my weird and feminine limbs. And so when I play basketball, it looks like I just bought my body and like I don't know how it works yet. But I played basketball. I played basketball for 5 years and I was a bench warmer all 5 years. I was a bench warmer all 5 years. And if you were never a bench warmer, I cannot express to you the humiliation of every Saturday morning putting on a pair of breakaway pants and never having a reason to break them away. Then they're just pants. We would get in the game, though, for like the last 30 seconds. They'd put you in the game for the last 30 seconds if we were winning. So I got in the game once for the last 30 seconds. I had to go half of 1 minute without doing anything wrong. And I walk out on the court, and I get fouled. Right away, I get knocked to the ground. So this referee runs over to help me up, and he's like, hey, don't you worry, son. We're gonna get you some free throws. And I was like, oh, no. That will not be necessary. If you are looking to make this up to me, might I suggest a gift certificate of some kind? Oh, and it was a technical foul. So they cleared the court. They were like, yeah, you go on out there solo. Really explore the space with how much you suck at this game. So if you were in the stands, you could watch me shoot free throws and you could watch my team watch me shoot free throws. And at that moment, my team's bench, it looked like some like bizarre Last Supper painting. You know, where the people were just like, oh, he's not gonna shoot free throws, is he? Oh, this is a really bad idea. And my coach in the middle just like, what the hell have you sent me? I get up to the foul line and I airballed the first one. But I did not airball the second one because after you airball, the goal no longer becomes to make a basket. It's just show the people in the bleachers that you have a general sense of the game. So I hit bottom of the backboard, to be precise. And that was my last year of basketball. And at the end of the 5 years, we had this big, like, sports award ceremony where the woman in charge of all the teams got up to give a speech, a very important speech that I'll never forget. She got up there and she said, you know, programs like the boys' basketball program are so important because the alternative for young men could be using drugs or alcohol. And that was the first time that I ever heard that there was an alternative to basketball. And so I became the best at that.
13: iHeart Comedy. Funny lives here.
14: The other day my kid was running around. He's 8 years old. He's running around the living room. He had a little cape he's wearing. He goes, da-da-da. I go, who are you, Superman? No, I'm Superboy. Guess who you are? And I go, oh, I'm Superman. No, you're Popeye's brother-in-law. That doesn't even make sense, man. That's not even DC or Marvel. What? I'm an extra in my own home? Are you kidding me? And I can do the voice. I've been doing it since I was 12. Well, it blows me down. You know what I mean? I'm strong too, but right? No, I'm like, oh, I'm Popeye's brother-in-law. Are you a sailor? No, but I work at Old Navy. Where's me muscles? I need a can of kale. I'm also an actor. When you're an actor, it's great, especially for kids. You know, I got like this little bag of costumes and they'd be like, Dad, Pop-Pops, can I borrow the bag of costumes? I want to wear the Hawaiian shirt. And I'm like, sure. What are you going to do? He goes, I'm going to watch Ace Ventura, Pet Detective. Like, oh, that's sweet, right? Like, remember he wore the thing? Like other kids are like, I'm Spider-Man. And he's like, I'm Jim Carrey. Somebody stop me. Also, when you're an actor, if you can't remember what to say, they'll just tell you. You can just go line, and they'll tell you a bit line, and they'll tell you. Wouldn't that be great in real life? Yeah. Your girlfriend's like, so where were you? Line. Line. So dig this, man. It's like 5:30 in the morning. We're trying to sleep. From the living room, my wife and I hear, and my wife was like, Austin, stop. It's too early. I am not Austin. I am Jesus Christ. Right? And I want to play along. And I'm like, come here, Jesus. Give me a hug. And he walks in the room. My wife bursts out laughing. She goes, look at him. And you know, from that costume bag, he'd taken a long-haired wig. He has a little bathrobe on. He had a little book pretending it was the Holy Bible. And he's like, I am Jesus Christ, Jr. Oh, I am no longer grounded. Oh. My wife was like, Jesus, go away and come back in 3 days. This is a bad Friday. So I tell my buddy, and he goes, you have to talk about that. You have to talk about that. I go, but it's not really funny. It's like adorable. It's like a little family story. He goes, you don't get it, dude. You don't get it. If he's Jesus, that would make you. Who? Think about it, buddy. Listen, man, if he's Jesus, that would make you
20: God.
14: Oh, I know where you're going with this. Like exactly where you're going. So I go home, I tell my wife, I go, Jeannie, I don't think you understand the new family dynamic. If he is Jesus, that would make me
20: God.
14: And my wife's a sweetheart. She goes, okay, if he's Jesus and you're God, who am I? The Virgin Mary? You're just Mary. Just ordinary Mary. You know the things you've done. So my point is this, guys, I'm looking for a place to stay now. That story is 100% true, except for the very last part, right? Of course, here's how it really went down. Who am I? The Virgin Mary? And I said, yes.
21: Sarah Silverman.
22: I'm not a like a hoity-toity kind of girl. I don't wear any jewelry. I'm not into jewelry or anything. I'm such a hypocrite. There's a jewel that I think is, I'm gonna sound like such a Jap. There is one jewel that I think is stunning that it's just like a classic and it's just, and by Jap I mean Japanese. But it's just gorgeous, you know, and it's really, it's rare. You know, it's only found like on the tip of the tailbone of Ethiopian babies. They debone the babies. I know that sounds so bad when you say it out loud, but no, if you saw it, so worth it, so worth it. You know, it's like, how do I even describe it? Like if a diamond had that newborn baby smell. Like, I want it, but I have a moral issue with it, obviously, because they're treating the unions that debone the babies really bad. Pick your battles, I guess. So cute. I can't wait till Sunday. I'm going to see my favorite niece and my other niece. And you shouldn't have favorites. I know I shouldn't, but I can't help it. She's crazy about me, and I love that in people. And I can make her laugh so easily. I've always been able to make her laugh. Like, literally, since she was a baby, I could make her laugh, which is so great. And you know what babies love? Ethnic jokes. She came out of the closet recently, my niece. She announced to the family that she's a lesbian, and she's 7. Did I mention that? And I don't even know if she knows what a lesbian is, but I support her completely. And I'll tell you what's heartbreaking. She goes to a school where the kids are not allowed to play tag on the playground. It's just, you know, and the reason that they give is that they say, you know, if a kid loses at tag, it could give him low self-esteem. And I know, you know, first of all, it's retarded, okay? And I'm sorry, I know I shouldn't say that, but. And by retarded, I mean they can do anything, you know?
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23: But I can't be direct with somebody. I just hate confrontation. I really do. I don't like to be direct. It's the way I was brought up. Even at our dinner table growing up, nobody would ask to pass the salt for some reason. It was always like, is that the salt? You're going to be using the salt? And it affected me when I started dating. You know, as I got older, it was hard to get to first base with a woman. It was always like, are those breasts? Are you going to be using those breasts? Okay, just curious. I was very shy in high school, but I liked the naughty girls. Yeah. No, not that naughty. But like an Amy Winehouse type. But a skanky Amy Winehouse type. But not anymore. Now, you know, now we have parties. No, not even parties anymore. They're gatherings. That's what happens. You'll see. We like huddle in the living room like penguins, and we talk about our backs and stuff, you know. But I was coming down the sidewalk, and I had a bottle of wine, and the guys across the street from us, they were having a real party. You know, they were wheeling in the keg of beer. They had the little inflatable pool. They were going to be jumping around in the beer pong. And I'm walking, and I look at my bottle of wine, and I think, when did this happen to me? You know, when did this happen? This was going to be our liquor for our little gathering, this little bottle of wine. And I get home, and I put the bottle of wine on the counter. I move the retirement brochures out of the way so they wouldn't get wet. And what we like to have at our little parties, it's a fun little thing. It's called the digital blood pressure machine. I'm telling you, when I whip that out, it's like taking out Guitar Hero. My friends go crazy. They can't believe it. They want to get next in line. What did you get? I got 120 over 80. What did you get? I got 198 over 97. Ooh, you're screwed. Walking dead man. Walking dead man right there. Walking dead man. And, you know, and I'm taking the blood pressure, and I look out the window, and I see the party again across the street, and it's full blast, and the red plastic beer cups everywhere, Kanye West music, the house is shaking, you know. And here I look down at the blood pressure machine and the wine. When did this happen to me? Well, eventually, all of our friends left. It was still light out. And three of them had already made doctor's appointments based on their blood pressure readout. And I'm waving goodbye to them on the porch, and I see the party again across the street. It wouldn't let go of me. It wouldn't let go. And for a minute, I thought, I should go over there with my blood pressure machine. Mix things up a little bit. But then I thought, nah, it might get wet. You worry about things getting wet as you get older for some reason. I don't know. You want to go swimming? No, we might get wet. Oh, I didn't think about that. Good call.
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1: I'm at the age where everybody I know is getting married. You know, isn't anybody looking at the stats? People, if you were going skydiving and they told you 50% of the parachutes weren't going to open, you'd be like, yo, I'm not going. I don't like those odds. I got a 50% chance of splatting on the ground. I'm not doing it. But there's something about getting married. People just have to do it. I can't wait to lose my car, my money. This is going to be amazing. Oh, look, the line is moving. One step closer to losing everything I've worked for. No, I just talk to married guys and they scare me. Anytime you ask a married guy, what's it like being married? They always tell you it's good, but they have a look on their face like they have like an appendicitis. So it's confusing. You're like, dude, what's it like being married? Like, you know, it's good. No, it's good. It's, you know, it's a lot of work, but, you know, it's good. You know, when you meet that special someone, it's definitely, so I can't feel my legs. It's enjoyable. You just pick your battles. Married dudes are pathetic. Married guys whisper in their own house. Pay for half of it, right? And they whisper. Hey, you want to go to the Knicks game on Tuesday? Yeah, okay, but I just got to ask. Terrified. That's what it all becomes. Terrified. You're terrified to get your woman in a bad mood because you know what's going to happen. She's going to cut off the sex. That's what they do. You stay in a relationship long enough, guaranteed, sex will become like a reward. You know what I mean? Like you took out the trash. You're a good boy. Training, you're like, exam. Supposed to be up here kissing women's asses, you know, like most comics getting up here going, give it up for the ladies. Don't the ladies look fine tonight? Ladies, give it up for yourselves for coming out to this club looking so fine.
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11: 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I Heart Comedy.
12: Bill Hicks.
1: You know what I mean, though? Am I the only one that's lost her? You never see positive drug stories on the news, do you? Isn't that weird, since most of the experiences I've had on drugs were real positive? Who are these morons they're finding? That's what I want to know. I used to want to call the news. Come over to our house.
14: Watch Tommy. He's a pig. Film him. He's been doing that for hours. He's killing us. You getting all that?
1: You know what I mean? Always that same LSD story. You've all seen it. Young man on acid, thought he could fly, jumped out of a building. What a tragedy.
14: What a dick. He's an idiot. If he thought he could fly, why didn't he take off on the ground first? Check it out. You don't see ducks lined up to catch elevators to fly south. They fly from the ground, you moron. Quit ruining for everybody. He's a moron. He's dead. Good. We lost a moron to celebrate. Wow, I just felt the world get lighter. We lost a moron. Put on the Hammer album. I'm ready to dance. We lost a moron. I don't mean to sound cold or cruel or vicious, but I am, so that's the way it comes out. Professional help is being sought. How about a positive LSD story? Wouldn't that be newsworthy just once to base your decision on information rather than scare tactics and superstitions and lies? Just once. I think it would be newsworthy. Today, a young man on acid realized that all matter is merely energy condensed to a slow vibration, that we are all one consciousness experiencing itself subjectively. There is no such thing as death. Life is only a dream, and we're the imagination of ourselves. Here's Tom with the weather.
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15: Here is medieval times. If you've never been, you show up to a castle, and there's a lady there in a wench outfit, and she's like, "Welcome to medieval times. Are you ready to step back into the Middle Ages?" "Yes, if that's what we're doing, sure. Point me in the direction of a witch. I want to burn it." "But medieval times, I can't burn a witch. Nobody's getting the bubonic plague. I can't pee wherever I want to. All I can do is sit there in a paper crown at a 30-year-old's birthday party next to a bunch of 11-year-olds at 11-year-old birthday parties, and they're all looking at me and my friends like some stark vision of their future. Do you think medieval times will be open in the future? Like, not 10 years from now, but like centuries from now. Like, I don't see why it wouldn't be. It's a business model that works. It's family fun that also appeals to a 30-year-old sense of ironic whimsy. I just wonder if in the future, would they still be doing the same crappy version of the Middle Ages, or might they move on to ruin another part of history? You know, like the gang wars of the late 80s and 90s. Like, you walk in and there's some dude dressed up like a cholo and like Dickies and a wife beater. Like, Welcome to medieval times. What's that you claim, Butto? Some of you might be confused. Why did I choose an English accent for what I was describing as an East LA street tough? I could put this on you all, and I could say, maybe you need to open your minds. Maybe, just maybe, a single mother from Liverpool got herself a job in Los Angeles, but the only place she could afford was in South Central, and her oldest boy, Alistair, got caught up in that life. I could say that. A more reasonable explanation is this. If you know anything about history, you know that the annals of history erode over time. This much is true if you've ever seen any movie like 300 or Gladiator or Ben-Hur, movies that feature Greeks, Spartans, Romans. In all those movies, all those people always have English accents. What makes you think Mexicans will escape that same fate? Mm-mm. No. But medieval times in the future, it'd be cool, you know? You get to go in and pick, like, Blood or Crip. You eat your dinner as you watch dudes do drive-bys on each other. And some lady in a housecoat comes running out like, my baby! My baby! Look what they did to Jerome! The buffet's just Funyuns and 40 ounces. You get to call the waitress bitch. When she gives you the check, she also gives you a failure to pay child support notice. Take care of your baby. That's the future. Embrace it.
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2: Wish I had some superpowers. I was thinking about that the other day. Maybe quit comedy, fight some crime. Everybody wants to fly. That's the number one power. If I could grant you a power, Dane, I'd love to fly. Yeah, who doesn't? Who doesn't want to leave the show tonight and be like, all right, I'll catch you guys later. And zip up into the skies. I can show you the world. Shining, shimmering splendor. You know what I'd like to be able to do more than anything else? I'd love to be able to shoot spaghetti out of my fingertips. Because nobody wants to be covered in spaghetti. No. If I'm on a date with a girl and she's very rude, I'll be like, you know what? Enjoy your spaghetti. You're very rude. Enjoy your spaghetti because you're rude. These are all dreams. These are all things that we want to have. If I could grant you a power, any power, what would you want? Anything right now?
3: Jesus.
2: You want to be Jesus? God, you're such an egotistical prick. Thinks he's Jesus. Ah, Jesus. I'd love to cover him with spaghetti right now. Enjoy your spaghetti. You're very egotistical. Oh, Christ. Not you.
4: Hello? What's wrong? Hey, what's wrong with you? What do you mean nothing? No, nobody get punched in the mouth for nothing. What you do? Eddie, hey, shh, don't tell me nothing. No, you had to do something. No, don't tell me nothing. Nobody gets punched for nothing. Eddie, nothing from nothing leaves nothing. Had to do something. Might punch you in the mouth. Didn't I always tell you reap what you sow? Yes, what goes around comes around, Eddie. Yes, that's why that man punched you in your mouth tonight. For something you did a long time ago. You probably did punch you in your mouth for something you did when you was living here. I didn't catch everything that you did. I work all day. You play all day, Eddie. Eddie, who broke that lamp in 1971? It was you! Yes, it was. That's why that man kicked your ass tonight. If you still there, I appreciate it. If you go up and tell me that your father said thank you. Save me a trip to California, because you never respect me. Me and your mother want respect. You never respect us. How come you can't respect me? And I'm a man. I want respect. I want respect, Eddie. What, baby? Baby, but you got it. R-E-S-Z-C-P. Find out what you mean to me. R-E-C-T-T-T-P. You know how to spell it. Respect. You never had no respect for me, Eddie. That's why that man kicked your ass tonight. And when I was a child, I respect my parents. I had 11 brothers and sisters, Eddie. My father made 13 cents a week. He worked at the Coleco Toy Factory, Eddie, and made 13 cents a week. That's not a lot of money when you have 11 children. Well, we didn't have all the fancy things like you, Charlie and Vernon. We didn't have fancy luxuries like food. What are you going to eat on 13 cents a week? We had to eat whatever my father brought home from work. We ate the toys, Eddie. That's right, we ate the toys and we never complained because my mother can cook our ass off. Yes, she can. My mother gets some hot sauce and some salt and pepper, make a Tonka truck taste so delicious. The wheels will melt in your mouth, Eddie. And you appreciate it. And you never complain. And it was all for one and one for all. We always stuck together. Well, Eddie, the only time I hurt my brothers and sisters is once. I came home from school and my mother had made a birthday feast for my father. She had cooked and slaved over the stove all day and made enough food for 13 people to feast on for my father for his birthday. And I sat down and ate it all by myself. I ate it all, Eddie, by myself. And my father came inside the kitchen and put his little birthday hat on. And I never forget, he looked at all the children and he had a tear in his eye. And he said, which one of you kids sat down and ate a whole game of Monopoly by itself? And I ate it all, Eddie. Boardwalk, Park Place, Illinois Avenue, the shoe, the boat, the hat, the cannon, the Connecticut Avenue luxury tax. Eddie, I even ate those cheap purple mothers that have to go. That nobody buys. I ate them. I ate Baltic and Ralph Avenue. Yes, I did. And then I sat down and ate my father's birthday cake, too. No, it wasn't a cake. We couldn't afford a cake. It was two Etch-a-Sketches on top of each other. Two Etch-a-Sketches. Etch-a-Sketch cake. That's right. And we couldn't afford no icing, so my mother would write Happy Birthday Pop on the front of the Etch-a-Sketch. And you know how you made a wish? You shook it till the words disappeared. Then you ate the Etch-a-Sketch, Eddie. And that was your birthday cake. And we never complained, Eddie. We were happy to get that. All for one and one for all. We would get dressed to go to school in the morning. And let me tell you something about our clothes. We didn't have clothes like the other children. We had to wear whatever my father brought home from work, Eddie. We wanted toys. Each day, my mother would wake up and open 11 Twister games, Eddie. And she would roll a Twister match on the floor. And me and my 11 brothers and sisters would wrap the Twister match around our body like a suit. And then we'd get a Hot Wheels racetrack and put that around our waist as a belt, Eddie. And if there was no Hot Wheels, we used Johnny Lightning. And if there was no Johnny Lightning, we ripped up a hula hoop and we put that around our waist. But we went to school, dammit. And the other children would want to make fun of us because we got on Twister suits. And it's no fun to get your ass kicked in a Twister match. Right foot blue, left hand red, Eddie. There's a damn game to these kids. I'm standing on the corner, a mother spinning a spinner and kicking my ass, Eddie. Then I gotta go to school and watch the other children eat real food. I gotta sit there watching them eat peanut butter and jelly, bologna and Swiss, ham and cheese. I got a damn silly putty sandwich. And then for dessert, they're gonna pull out a Hostess cupcake, and I gotta eat a damn Slinky. A Slinky Spring. And Eddie, I ate so many Slinkies. Every time I hear them Slinky song, it makes me stick to my stomach. They walk downstairs alone and in pairs and make a clinkety sound. A thing, a marvelous thing. Everyone knows it's Slinky, a Slinky, a Slinky, a wonderful, wonderful toy. A Slinky, and for a girl and a boy. Bye bye, I gotta go. Thank you.
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5: I was never good at that. Like, I was very bad at being single, which is a problem because I'm divorced, so I'm single again after 10 years of marriage. And no, here. Don't even start with that noise like a puppy died. Let me tell you something. And this is important because someday one of your friends is going to get divorced. It's going to happen. And they're going to tell you, don't go, oh, I'm sorry. That's a stupid thing to say. It really is. First of all, you're making them feel bad for being really happy, which isn't fair. And second, let me explain something. Divorce is always good news. I know that sounds weird, but it's true because no good marriage has ever ended in divorce. It's really that simple. That's never happened. That would be sad if two people were married and they were really happy and they just had a great thing and then they got divorced. That would be really sad. But that has happened zero times. Literally zero. So if your friend got divorced, it means things were bad and now they're better. So you should be happy. But the part that's difficult is being single at 41 after 10 years of marriage and two kids. That's like having a bunch of money in the currency of a country that doesn't exist anymore. Like I found 500 million Prussian francs. I can't really take advantage of being single because I didn't expect to be single. I'm not prepared. I didn't think I'd ever be, I didn't keep up, you understand? I didn't maintain any of this at presentation condition. It's function only. It was not I didn't think I would need it that way. I thought I was going to be shoving it into the same person every 3 months till one of us died. That's what I thought was the nature of the deployment for this. I didn't think it had to be like appealing to someone from scratch. It's like having a 73 Dodge Dart in your backyard. And it's been sitting back there with grass growing. You don't have any, it's not an old Mustang. You have no plans to restore that Dart. You don't even see it when you look out the window. And now you find out that's your only way to work. You need that car now. It's got bees in it. I didn't take care of it. It's full of bees. There's a family of mice living in the tailpipe. I can't take that to work.
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5: Worst date of my life. I'll never forget it for the rest of my life, okay? And this is a perfect movie to see on a date, actually. It's a scary movie. This woman is sitting at a piano. Her baby is upstairs. There's a baby monitor on the piano. The baby monitor starts to go like this. She wants to pick the thing up. Get your baby, bitch. I'm in the theater like, this bitch, everybody hear that on the thing? Anybody? Your baby is 1 year old, bitch. Go get your baby. The baby starts crying, so she runs upstairs, right? There's literally a demon standing next to the crib like this. Ah! She swoops up her baby and go downstairs. You think she leaves the house? I'm walking in the theater like, this bitch is not going to leave the house, everybody. Demon in the house, but she's not going to leave the house. Okay. She's waiting for her husband to come home. I would have had a note on the door. Demon in house. Good luck to you. And then check this out. The husband comes home and she meets him on the porch. Where were you? It's like 10 o'clock at night and I just feel like, you know, you should call me when you're working late. I don't know where you were. I mean, it's like, I feel like we're not discussing things in our relationship anymore and I'm just wondering, hey, tell him about the demon. There is a demon in the house and you are opening it up with female nonsense? His best friend turns out to be his gay lover. You open with, there's a demon in the house. The date went completely wrong because I'm scared out of my mind at this point. You know something's about to happen, right? She wants to reach over and touch my leg. This is what I did. Bitch! Just knuckles to the head. Just pow! Date over. I took her home and I went home and I heard noises. You know when you hear noises after a scary movie, you're like, who's in here? I just knew there was a white girl double dutching in my bathroom. So I went right to my mom's house. I woke her up. Mom, can you get up? There's a demon in my place. There's a demon. You know what? Scoot over. I'm going to get in there with you. Just.
3: Joan Rivers.
6: So, how long are you married now?
12: 9 years.
6: 9 years working out? Is marriage what you thought it was going to be?
12: Yes.
6: Is marriage what you thought it was going to be?
12: Yes.
6: What about you? Is marriage what you thought it was going to be?
12: It was a surprise.
6: Come over here and sit here. You're right, it was a surprise. I thought marriage was going to be hugging and kissing, running hand in hand over the hill into the sunset. You know what's waiting on the other side of that hill? Filthy dishes, that's what. And socks to be matched. You know what it's like? You don't know yet. You're not married. You know what it's like to spend an hour a day in front of a window going black or blue? Black or blue? You know what it's like to wash 7 pair of socks in your own bathroom, and when you hang them out to dry, you've got 13. You know that feeling? And he says to you, where's the 14th sock? How do I know? What am I keeping a one-legged man? I don't know. should I do with the extra sock? Don't make me tell you. You knew! I thought marriage was lying in bed drinking wine discussing Proust.

0: Lieberman, have you ever seen the desert at dawn? He said, only with Rommel. So... Nazi, forget the living room. So we go into the bedroom. I'm going to do my bedroom to match my hair because I think that's sexy. So I give him my hair and I said, here, match this. And I went out. When I came back, he had done the entire bedroom bright yellow with a black ceiling. And, that could hurt a person. You come over to my house, you'll see.
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3: I have an underwater camera in case if I crash my car into a lake, but at the last minute I see a photo opportunity of a fish that I have never seen. All right. One time a guy handed me a picture of me and said, here's a picture of me when I was younger. Every picture is of you when you were younger. Here's a picture of me when I'm older. How'd you pull that off? Let me see that camera. What's it look like? I got a roommate. I live in New York City. I got a roommate to save money. My roommate said, he goes, I need to shave and use the shower. Does anyone need to use the bathroom? It's like some quiz where he reveals the answer first. Yeah. Every time I go and shave, I assume there's someone else on the planet shaving. So I say, I'm gonna go shave too. Sometimes I wave to people I don't know. Very dangerous to wave to someone you don't know because what if they don't have a hand? They'll think you're cocky. Look what I got, this thing is useful. I'm gonna go pick something up. I got a robe. It's not a robe, really. It's just a towel that fits me. All right. My sister wanted to be an actress. She never made it, but she does live in a trailer. She got halfway. So she's an actress. She just never called to the set. On a traffic light, green means go, and yellow means yield. But on a banana, it's just the opposite. Green means hold on. Yellow means go ahead. And red means, where did you get that banana at?
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4: Too much violence. That's all we see on TV is violence. And I'm addicted to these shows like Cops. Like these high speed chases. Do we have enough high speed chases? Just pull over. I was watching a high-speed chase on that show Cops, and it was interrupted by a live high-speed chase. And I like the old high-speed chase better. That's... The news is bad. The news... Oh, God, I can't stay... All they do is they try and scare you, like on a slow day. That's what they do, right? Like, when they don't have nothing to report, they'll go, do you eat shrimp? What you must know before you eat another piece of shrimp. The news at 11. All day you're worried, like, what the hell is wrong with the shrimp? Then you watch the whole news, there's 5 seconds left, they're like, cook the shrimp, see you tomorrow, good night. Then they get you a second later, like, do you trouble sleeping? It may be more than insomnia. The news tomorrow morning, 6 a.m. Great, now I gotta wait up all night worried about what I have. Great. And just give us the weather. What the hell is that weather guy talking about for 10 minutes? He's done talking, I still don't know what to wear. Make the guy wear what I should have to wear. I don't need the map. I don't even know where I'm on the map half the time. Guys up there like, let's go to the wall. Today will be unseasonably seasonable. Winds are sweeping in behind that cold air. The barometer's down. The Tanex is up. Potatoes are good for you. It's 90 in Las Vegas. Jaywalking is illegal. Happy birthday, Mildred. Back to you, Phil.
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13: Drinking's the answer to all your problems. Everybody's an alcoholic. I'm starting to realize that. Products always give everybody away. You know, people try to deny that they drink and all these things. No, products give you away. Did you see the commercial for the new Bailey's coffee flavoring? Where if you didn't, there's a new Bailey's non-alcoholic coffee flavoring where the commercial comes on and the lady goes, "Hey, do you love the taste of Bailey's at 8 o'clock in the morning? But the only problem is that friggin' job you have to go to? Ah, well, just try Bailey's non-alcoholic coffee flavoring. It's the worst idea ever. You're still gonna have Bailey's breath when you get to work. You're still gonna smell like you chugged one on the subway on the way to the office. Who are they marketing this towards? Hey, do you love all the harsh judgment and alienation of being a morning time alcoholic without any of that fun buzz to go along with it? Oh, well then just drink this glass of blame that we have for you. Just empty blame.
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15: I think the most often asked question I have on my website is why am I not a bigger part of Blue Collar Television, which is Jeff and Larry and Bill's show. And the answer is my work ethic. My grandpa used to say, "That boy's got a lot of quit in him." I'm from a little bitty town in northwest Texas called Frisch. It's where I was born. Like you've heard of it. It's a little bitty town. This town is so small, folks, that 1 year our high school marching band formed a period. 2 years later, they made a comma. They were kicking some ass. Now, I moved from there fairly young, and my cousins and relatives all stayed there, and I ended up growing up being quite a bit different than them. And my cousin Ray, who I've told stories about, the hunting story, but it's kind of weird because this is how different we are. He's a homophobe. I can't believe I'm not gay. That's how far apart we are on the food chain. Now, I'm not gay, but look at these shoes. Now, the reason I say that is who knows how things are going to turn out in life. And the reason I say that is from the time I was 9 till I was 13, I was raised by my grandmother, right? In a ho-dunk little town, and there's nothing to do, right? Well, the year I lived with her that I turned 13, I figured out something really fun to do. And my grandma caught me in the bathroom just a-doing it. And my grandmother, bless her heart, was a very religious woman. And I was mortified by this. And she came up to me later and she said, "It says in the Bible, young man, that it is better for your seed to fall in the belly of a whore than on the ground." I was like, "Well, it's tough to argue with that kind of logic, Grandma." "You got 50 bucks?
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14: Johnny Carson.
16: "My name's Friday. I'm a cop. I was working the day watch on a robbery when I got a call from the Acme School Bell Company. There'd been a robbery." "There's been a robbery?" "Yes, sir. What was it?" "What was stolen, sir?"
17: "I run a school bell company. Never had any trouble before. Can't understand it. Just make bells. Never had any trouble."
16: "What was stolen?"
17: "My clappers."
16: "Your clappers?"
17: "Yeah, you know those things inside a bell that makes them clang?"
16: "The clangers."
17: "That's right. We call them clappers in the business."
16: "A clapper caper."
17: "What's that?"
16: "Nothing, sir. Now, can I have the facts? What kind of clappers were stolen on this caper?"
17: "They were copper clappers."
16: "And where were they kept?"
17: "In the closet."
16: "Uh-huh. You have any ideas who might have taken the copper clappers from the closet?"
17: "Well, just one. I fired a man. He swore he'd get even."
16: "What was his name?"
17: "Claude Cooper."
16: "You think
17: that,
16: he..."
17: "That's right. I think Claude Cooper copped my copper clappers. Kept in the closet."
16: "You know where this Claude Cooper is from?"
17: "Yeah. Cleveland, that figures." "That figures. What makes it worse, they were clean."
16: "Clean copper clappers."
17: "That's right."
16: "Why do you think Cleveland's Claude Cooper would cop your clean copper clappers kept in your closet?"
17: "Only one reason."
16: "What's that?"
17: "He's a kleptomaniac."
16: "Who first discovered the copper clappers were copped?"
17: "My cleaning woman, Clara Clifford."
16: "That figures. Now let me see if I got the facts straight here. Cleaning woman Clara Clifford discovered your clean copper clappers kept in a closet were copped by Claude Cooper, the kleptomaniac from Cleveland. Now is that about it?"
17: "One other thing."
16: "What's that?"
17: "If I ever catch kleptomaniac Claude Cooper from Cleveland who copped my clean copper clappers from kept in the closet..."
16: "Yes?"
17: "I'll clobber him."
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18: "Whatever happened to freak shows? Does anybody know? Back in the 20s, like when Elephant Man was born, at least he had a job waiting for him. I don't know if they made him illegal or if they're just politically incorrect, but I don't think they ever asked the freak of nature his opinion. If I was a freak of nature, if I had like three heads or fish gills or hell yeah, I want to do freak shows. I don't want to be applying for jobs at the mall, trying to hide my pail from the manager during the interview. No, put me in the carnival, put me in the dirty cage and let people mock me for $2. At least that way I can pelt him with my own feces and it's written off as part of the show. You go to the zoo, a monkey throws poop at you, there's no refunds, it's just part of the show. People are gonna make fun of you either way, you might as well get $2 ahead. You looking at me? It's $2. They make fun of you, you got three heads working at Pier 1 Imports. You can't pelt him with poop. You're gonna say, have a nice day. Three times.
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18: It's good to be here. I was just back in Philadelphia visiting my family. I saw my grandmother. I haven't seen her in a while. You know, I walk in her house. First thing she says to me is, Jimmy, last time I saw you, you were this high. I said, wow, it's good to see you too, Gramps. You holding? You know, because Grandma's pretty heavily medicated most of the time herself, you know. I don't want to say she's on medication, but she has an Elvis Pez dispenser with Valium in it. Grandma does now is make cake. She's just at an age. Cake, cake, cake, cake. Oh, she's like Betty Crocker on speed, man. You know, bum rusher just to get the mixer. Give me that mixer. I'm making cake. You know, you can't stop her. She's a cake making machine. You know, the only problem is she doesn't remember the original recipe. You know, she lost a few tiles on the re-entry. You know, she's mixing her cake mix and taking her pills and some of the pills are falling in the cake mix. And I'm making cake. Grandma's cakes have secret ingredients in them now. She gets done with a cake. There's a big butter wrapper hanging outside of the cake. There's a piece of straw from the broom where she was checking to see if it was done all the way. Cut a piece of cake. You're going to hold it up to the light. Make sure there's not a house key or a denture plate. All right, I got a good piece here. You guys are on your own. Start eating it, you forget about the cooked in medication. You go, my back feels great. Wow, what do you call that? A Percocet layer cake? Let me try a piece of an upside downer cake you were working on yesterday, you know. Grandma's cakes have a $250 street value on them. Now, the guy's on the corner selling the cake. Yo, yo, yo, what's up? On the what's up? That beep is going on. Somebody must need some cake.
14: So I travel a lot. I hate traveling, I guess because my dad used to beat me with a globe. Stay with me. I was in Dayton, Ohio. You ever been there? Yeah? You know what's a fun thing to do there? Pack up and get out of there. It's boring. During the day, we played the game of horseshoes. Have you ever played that game? Yeah. That must have been invented before fun, because it's not. There's only two ways for that game to end. Either this sucks, let's do something else, or ow, you hit me with the horseshoe. You ruined my night vision. Here's a travel tip. Never, ever pack when you're high. You get there, you open your bag, nothing matches. For the whole trip, all you have to wear is a Hawaiian shirt, an oven mitt, and a lava lamp. That's all you got. The rest of the bag is full of cookie dough and Hot Wheels trucks. And for some reason, an anal thermometer. I didn't even know they still made those. You know, they got a luggage store in the airport, a place to buy a piece of luggage. How late do you have to be for a flight? Well, you're like, put on a few layers and we'll figure it out at the airport. And bring a poncho.
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19: I don't think that men and women were supposed to be in just one relationship. I just don't feel that. I do feel that you can find your soulmate and that magical thing just, and then you want to text this person all the time and email them, and you're texting them and emailing them at the same time, and you send her flowers and she loves you, and it's a beautiful thing. If you can find that, cool. I just, for me, that's hard for me. And, you know, I work hard, and guys feel like, who are we to deprive women of this? And I grew up in a house full of women, so I understand how you think, like, better than my male counterparts. Yeah, you grew up in a house full of women, you have to do everything that they do. Yeah, I was a Girl Scout. I had to go to camp, I had to sell cookies. Selling cookies were easy, just mugs, so like crack. You could save Girl Scout cookies and sell them in the off season for $5 more. They sell like crack. I had a little wagon. I was like, I'm getting these Jordans. I am getting these Jordans. And I got them. You grow up in a house full of women, God fixes it to when women live together, the cycles cycle at the same time. That's some rough weeks growing up. You're not gonna get any sympathy that week. No, they don't care about your feelings that week. We go to the grocery store, and my mom would just flash. I was like, oh, they're doing it again. They're on their periods. It's just, we'd be in the middle of the grocery aisle, and she'd be like, get to the side! She's like, people are trying to get by. And I didn't understand, because I was a child, and now that I'm older, when I go to Whole Foods or Trader Joe's, and I see people standing in the aisle, I'm like, look, bad parenting, just bad parenting. I just want to run and tackle them. Did your mom not love you? You have to get out of the way. I'm trying to get some asparagus, and you are in the way. Now, I'm sorry. Now, walk it off.
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21: I never, ever, ever thought I would be the kind of person that would ever talk about my dog. But I recently got a dog. And I've made some hilarious observations. So I have a dog, and let me tell you, the first thing, all right, here's the deal. Everybody who has dogs or pets or whatever, say the same thing, and I was certainly no different, that, oh man, dude, it's gonna change your life. I love those little guys, whatever, you know, everything's, and no, it didn't change my life. Didn't change, I mean, it made it more inconvenient, for sure. Definitely, but, let me tell you something. Now, I got this dog, and I don't hate it. I don't dislike it. But it's not paying off, folks. It's not paying off because the dog, you know, the give to receive ratio in this relationship is way out of balance here. I mean, all I do is 24 hours a day is save that dog's life. That's all I'm doing. That's all I do. Spend my time with it, walking it outside, taking around. No, Ollie, that's glass. No, that's human poo. No, don't eat that. That's a condom. No, Ollie, that's never any but pasta bowl from Olive Garden. Let's go. Come on. No. No, that's a car. That'll kill you. That's electrical wires. Those will kill you. That's all I do. And there's no return. I don't get the only return you get is what people always point to is like they love me. I love that little guy. I come home and that dog comes and hears me come home and they're like, they start licking me. It's like, no, that's not love. That's salt. They love salt. The dog is an animal. It's a beast. It loves salt. That's what they want. That's why they're licking you. They don't lick the plants. They don't lick the TV. All right. They don't lick all the other people. They lick you because you feed it, and that's a source of salt. And they're just, that's all you are. When you come in, it's like, I am going to eat again. I am going to eat again. Yes! I thought for a second I was never going to eat again. Now I know I'm going to eat again at least once. Now I can get back to what I normally do, which is sleep or destroy your property. Whew! Glad that is out of the way. Thank God for that. All right, good.
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0: Doug Benson.
20: If you ever get the hiccups, next time you get the hiccups, have you had the hiccups, sir?
22: Yes.
20: Yes, you have. Guess what? Doug is here to save your ass on the hiccup front. The next time you get the hiccups, take an AIDS test. There is nothing scarier than taking an AIDS test. I don't care if you've never had sex, you're still worried that you might have AIDS, and the hiccups are gone. And finally, for all the couples here tonight, not just necessarily man and woman couples, any kind of couples can use this advice. Any two people can use this advice. There's a cute couple right there. You have arguments every once in a while. It's human nature. You're human beings. It's going to happen. Like, she's like, I want to watch Sex and the City. And you're like, I want to punch you in the throat. It happens. So here's what you do. Cover your throat immediately. And then get in the car together. Man and woman, two dudes, get in the car together. Two ladies, whatever. Why am I dragging this out unnecessarily? Get in the car together, drive to the mall, go to the Foot Locker shoe store in the mall. Find an employee there, present both sides of your argument to that employee because they're not allowed to wear the referee stripes unless they're prepared to make some serious decisions. And those are my tips to you. Why are you clapping? Because you drop your cup?
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31: I don't watch a lot of TV because when I do, I see things that piss me off. And as you can tell by now, I'm easily excitable. The Oprah Winfrey Show has finally come to an end, and I could not be happier about that. Because I didn't have a problem with the show as much as I had a big problem with Oprah Winfrey herself. Like, I'm all about seeing my fellow black people succeed, but, bitch, you have too much money. Let me give y'all a little history lesson. Oprah, when she turned 50 years old, threw a humongous party at her house. Stevie Wonder showed up and put on a private concert for Oprah's birthday, which is awesome, right? Not a lot of people can say they got their own show from a legend like Stevie Wonder. Well, Oprah thought it was awesome too. So much so, she bought Stevie Wonder a $500,000 Rolls-Royce Phantom. One guy got it. For the rest of you, she bought a car for a guy who can't see. Now, some people say it's the thought that counts. I say there's some things you're not supposed to do in your lifetime. Like, your buddy loses both of his legs, you buy Nikes for Christmas. Shame on you. I can tell you a lot of things about Oprah Winfrey I don't like. I won't, because I made a rule for myself when I started doing comedy for a living. And that rule is, don't do jokes about people you still want to have sex with, and Oprah's in my five. Because in case you didn't get the memo, that lady's what you call a billionaire. Do you have any idea how much money $1 billion really is? $1 billion, I'll have sex with anybody in this room, male or female, I don't care. $1 billion, I'll buy enough liquor to forget that it ever happened.
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33: I'm in a restaurant with my wife in Brooklyn a couple of weeks ago, right? And it's one of these hipster, groovy. It had a patio in the back and a garden. If they have a garden in the back, that means our food is unfathomably awful. But we invite you to enjoy our garden while you chow this down and try to chunk it down. Like, this place has a reassuring name, Musso and Frank's Grill. You know what you're getting. Stuff's going to come off a grill, like Welsh rarebit. This place was called Regret or Shame or None Such or Ambivalence. I can't remember the entire... It might have had one of those sentency names that places have now, like a tuna protection policy or an infinitesimal, you know, drop in the ocean of the comprehensive boredom of... I think it was called Disappointment Braised Ramp. And so we goes, right, and the waitress pitches up at the table. She's dressed like, strangely, Eddie Vedder. Kind of a flannel lesbian thing going on and a ponytail. And she goes, she throws the menus at us and goes, hey, all right. And we go, yeah, way. And then she goes, any questions? And I'm like, you don't know where to begin on the questions here. I have an amazing amount of questions. Why are we here? What's happening? This has been the most oblique entrance to a dining experience I've ever had. My understanding is we're paying, and yet you're acting as if we've come to your house for the weekend. Do I have to water your plants and take care of your cat as well? What's the capital of Ecuador? I have a lot of questions. We order, and they have sea urchin on the menu. Not literally on the menu. It's featured in the entree. That would have been disgusting and somewhat surprising. Yeah, I would be eating with SpongeBob. And so they had sea urchin on the menu, so we order it. And I don't know if you've ever had sea urchin. I mean, I'll mess up a mollusk. There's no question. I will violate a crustacean. The animals of the sea have everything to fear from me, because I will rip open their shell and savage them. But a sea urchin is a more difficult proposition. I don't know what phylum they are of. Echinoderms or some nonsense. I think they're related to sea cucumbers, but they don't speak except for holidays. And anyways, a sea urchin's a spiny affair, right? And you have to crack it open, and then you rip open the sea urchin, and then pull out its ovaries. And that's what you eat. Yeah, there are no reproductive rights for echinoderms in this country. And let me be the first to assert that I'm on their side. So we order sea urchin ovary, and it comes. And I thought it was going to be a glorious, exotic experience, because sea urchin is like truffles. It's like, how do I put this delicately? Take one bite, and you're like, oh, fuck. Kittens. The sea urchin ovary comes, and it was like something you'd find in an operating theater. It came on a tray, and there it was, just a horrible, wiggling, squiggling, wriggling caterpillar of yuck, right? And I'm like, I'm gonna eat it. I paid $39 for this. I am eating this sea urchin ovary. So I put it in my mouth, and I'm like, oh no. This is like making love to a salamander. I have no idea what's happening. Why have albino cave newts from Kentucky invaded my mouth? What a sensitive crowd. We don't get any retakes, by the way. I've made myself hysterical. And really, is there anything more important?
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10: 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In case you're wondering what the mirror is for, that's for my first existential crisis, when you're just like, am I my work or is my work me? Oh, good, I still exist. Keys of celebration. Wipes its forehead off in relief with its foot, because babies can do that. It's pretty talented. Who invented the idea of protesting with your fist? A baby I knew. Maybe it was me. I don't know. Some of you might be do-gooders. I don't want to be presumptuous. You might have heard of a charity called Locks of Love, where you can donate head hair to a good cause. I just wish there was a counter charity called Locks of Hate, where you could donate pubic hair to an ex. Hear me out. Not just a little. Let's not be stingy, Scrooge. Like enough to make a wig that they have to wear for the rest of the time that you're not together, Brian! I guess I'm kind of romantic, something to remember me by. I get all this baggage. What do you get?
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11: Carlos Mencia.
13: Oh my God, here's a real one. You can follow my Twitter feed and this is real. I lost my voice in Memphis, Tennessee, all right? About 10 months ago. I'm freaking out because as you know, my voice is all I got. This face is doing nothing for my career. Right? And some of you are like, no, let's be real. I get it. Hot chicks come up to me all the time and they're like, oh my God, you are so funny. And then they just leave. So this face is doing nothing for me. I'm like a stripper when they turn the lights on. How you, oh my God. So I'm freaking out, right? I'm in a car freaking out. My dad calls me up. Hey, what's going on? I heard something happened to you. I go, Dad, I lost my voice. I can't talk. And I have two shows tonight. And I don't want to cancel. But I don't know what to do because the doctor said he's going to give me a steroid shot and a cortisone shot right in my throat. And remember when I was 10 and I got bit by the dog with rabies and they gave me the 14 shots around my stomach? I'm scared, Bobby. I don't know what to do. And my dad goes, I know it must be hard. It must be hard. I can't. Is it as hard as not having a thumb? Because I can't even hold a microphone. Mira nomás. Mira. Mira nomás. Eh? I can't even hold a gas. Mira. Mira. Eh? I don't have it. Thanks, Dad. Because my dad's cool with laughter. My dad's like real like that. And what my dad taught me as a kid was, if you're real and you're honest, it'll cut through the BS. Just stick to it. Right now, I'm gonna tell you a story. Every man in this room is gonna wanna laugh, but the majority of you won't, because you're slaves to the lies that you've told before, and now you can't deviate from it, right? Seriously, here's what happened, right? I'm 4 years old, first lesson in be real to the extreme. I'm walking by my mom and dad's bedroom. I stop, I look in. My mom looks at my dad and goes, oh yeah, do I look fat in this dress? And my dad goes, don't be stupid. You look fat in everything. See, look at all the guys. Yeah. My dad stuck to his guns. You're fat, and I'm taking you to dinner to get fatter. How am I the bad guy? I'm gonna feed you, then I'm gonna you. How am I the bad guy? And then my mom goes, ay, viejo, you're so funny. Ah! The man's a genius.
12: All comedy, all the time. I Heart Comedy.
11: George Carlin.
14: Flesh, colored Band-Aid. That's another thing we left the blacks out of and didn't consult them at all. Flesh colored. We didn't even consult the whites on that one. You ever noticed them Band-Aids? I don't know anybody that color. It's kind of an off coffee. I don't know nobody like that. And I've never seen anybody with their pores laid out in grids that way, man. Science fiction. But some businessman had to pick that color out. He had to approve it. Some man who was assigned a pad, a pencil, a place to write, had to okay the art department. Let me see. Well, let me see. 55, 51, I don't know. 51, 53. That'll be flesh. 53. Wow. Didn't even bother me. Flesh-colored crayons pissed me off. I was a war baby. 1937. I may be 8 years of age when it was over. And flesh-colored crayons didn't come in for a long time, man. Flesh-colored crayons came in when I was 19. And I had been out of coloring for over a year by then. I had gone through rubbing orange and red together. Another color that bothers me is blue. Why is there no blue food? There's no blue food, man. Blueberries are purple. A lot of things blue on the vine, a little bit blue on the vine, purple. There's no blue food, man. Someone has the blue food. We want the blue food. Blue food probably bestows immortality. Where's the blue food? Occasionally you get some badass jello in a cafeteria that looks blue. That's all, man. That's all. Maybe a piece of hard candy. One out of 200 pieces of hard candy are blue. It's a pain in the ass. Have to explain them away. What about the blue? Oh, never mind. It's mint. That's nothing to do with color. Green is lime, yellow is lemon, orange is orange, red is cherry. Blue is nothing, man. There's no blue. And then they chop the little round blue thing in their mouth. Mm-hmm. Oh, show me what it is. It's a sour ball. Ah! Oh, glass! It's left over from Halloween.
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17: You ever see a bodybuilder at the gym? That's exciting, right? I always get nervous. I'm like, do you live here? Are you lifting the weights or eating them? How'd you get like that? And when I say bodybuilder, I'm not talking about somebody who's muscular. I'm talking about the guys that have gotten so big, people are afraid to tell them it looks weird.
18: What do you think of that?
17: It's great. It's perfectly normal.
18: I'm not too muscular.
17: No, no. Do you want money? Please don't kill me. You ever see those bodybuilding events on ESPN? The guys are up there like, ah! And everyone in the audience is like, yay, yay! Clap of the macho, we'll tear up our arms! What are those people doing in the audience? Why are they there? It's way better than a movie, huh? I like the guy with the big muscles who is flexing to look exactly like the 10 other guys with the big muscles who are flexing. I wonder what this next guy's gonna do. You think he's gonna flex? Because that's all they do. They go up there and they flex. You know, there's no talent portion. Never see a bodybuilder playing the harp or anything. Because those poor guys can't bend their arms like that. He's gonna get his ass kicked for this joke. I'm jealous, you know. I am jealous of bodybuilders, because even if I did work out a lot, I know I would never achieve the title of Mr. Universe, which is the highest accolade you can receive in bodybuilding. Really, Mr. Universe? Shouldn't we have consulted other planets about this? We have the audacity to decide who Mr. Universe is, and we pick someone who probably can't name the planets in our solar system. Think about it this way. The President of the United States is selected by an electoral college based on popular vote. The Secretary General of the United Nations is chosen by a community of countries. Mr. Universe. Five Italian guys from Long Island. Let's sell exercise equipment. Mr. Universe. Schwarzenegger, Arnold, he was Mr. Universe a couple times. You think he ever viewed being governor as kind of a step down?
18: This is so easy. I used to rule the entire solarverse. One measly state. I can't believe he's doing an impression of Arnold Schwarzenegger.
17: Why is it everyone in the world can do an impression of Arnold? Yet he can't do an impression of someone that can pronounce the word California.
18: Got it. This is so hard. We need water.
17: It would be weird to have that on your resume, right? Oh, I see here in 2006, you were Mr. Universe. You know, here you're just going to be a bouncer. If you want, you could be Mr. Bouncer. Or Mr. Bounciverse. Please don't kill me.
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20: I went skiing recently. Snow skiing. Anybody do that here? Why? They had a cocktail party one night for a lot of these people. And I gotta tell you, the commissioner of the hill, this lady, she comes over to me. She goes, Bobby, it's a pleasure to have you back this year. Have you been up on our new Huanjin? I said, excuse me? She goes, have you been up on our new Huanjin? I'm just trying to stand up. But it is my intention to make it over to the Huanjin. She goes, are you mocking me? No. Just at this particular point, I had no idea what the hell she was talking about. I asked somebody 5 minutes later, it's a new quad chair, a four-people picker-upper chair.
0: do you spell wah?
1: I made it over to New Hampshire.
3: Oh, it's humiliating. It's humiliating because I was by myself.
0: So they designate where you should go, and there's a line. It says single. Single, you're alone. Might as well say losers. No presents at Christmas, people. Losers. And you had to see the people.
3: Then they got a guy that probably didn't make the cut at the airport security. He checks your thing. He's like,
1: you want to see my shirt?
0: He's like the commissioner of the chairlift. All right, the next three skiers, come out, please.
1: We're going to need a loser.
0: How to shoot number one. There's this one guy. Hi, I'm Fred. I'm 39. I still live with my parents, and I'm a bedwetter. Another guy. Hi, I'm Vinny. I jack a lot. Like, hi, I'm Bobby. I made it over to McQuandy.
3: Nobody talks to the single guy on the Guanjin.
0: Because the three of them know each other.
1: And I like to talk to people. I like to meet them. Hi, we, you know?
0: So I get on with these three women. And they had money.
3: They had money. They were cute, but they had money. You could tell their outfits matched their boots.
0: I had like rental boots with blood on. Oh, these women, they had strategy. They had maps. And I'm over there, my boots.
1: This is not what I anticipated. Very heavy for Bobby. Think I want to go home.
6: Richard Pryor.
0: We are gathered here today
1: . We're only making one collection this year, and we ask that this year you donate 500 or 600. And we ain't gonna be around your house asking for nothing like that, dude. Let us offer, as the choir sing, that old Negro I'd spit you. I will see, or we will see. Whichever the case may be, if you're singing alone, it's I will see. If you sing with peoples, it's we will see. See, they work out right. They've been rehearsing. Go ahead. We will see, we will see, we will see, we will see, we will see, we will see, we will see, we will see, we will see, we will see, we will see. We will see. We will see. We will see. We will see. We will see. That was lovely. That was lovely. Yeah, before I spend some more money on rehearsal, we will see. Bring me some like that. Now, I'd like to make some apologies to you because last Sunday, a spiritual thing happened. A nice family, the Walker family, brought in their son. They asked me, said, can you heal our son? Well, I apologize because he's a big waterhead boy. And I wasn't going to touch the mother. I'm telling you that, dude. He had a big head about this big. And they wheeled him in his head with bobbing back and forth. I was not about to touch that mother, telling you. Because that is contagious. I said, don't get a big hat or something. Leave me alone. And some of the deacons come down on me for that. And like to say to the crippled peoples that come here, can't you find another church to go to? Damn, you come in knocking it down and breaking up furniture and learn how to crawl. And you deaf and dumb mothers that can't talk, we don't need your help. All that rush, kiss my ass. They got schools for you to go to. Go learn how to speak, damn it.

0: Like a lot of Hugh Grant movies, if he gets like laryngitis, I dub in his voice. Because I do accents. You know what I mean? Guys like living in New York City, it's great, huh? New York, yeah. Exact city I just named. There's a lot of psychic energy in this crowd tonight. If you go out to eat here in New York City or any big city, you get a little leftover food. This is what you do with it. Give it to a homeless person. Then you feel like a hero for the whole night. The guy comes up to you, he's like, hey, can you spare some change for some food? You're like, change for some food. Tonight is your lucky night, pal. Honey, hand me the bag. Sir, look what I got for you. Two icy cold leftover onion rings. They're delicious, man. I just ate 1,000 of them. So then you give the guy the food, you walk away, but you have to turn around because you want to watch him eating it. Only to find out he's dumped it on the ground. He's wearing the container as a hat.
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2: Names are important, right? Yeah. You gotta have a good name. You know, Hitler, if that guy's name was Chip, none of this would have happened. Right? We'll take a guy like that serious. Like all the Nazis during a meeting. They're like, guess what's a beer leader? They're like, cool. They're like, freaking Chip. Little Chip with a mustache. Right? They're like, Chip, we know you want to invade Poland, but we'll get the guy some sandwiches. My sister, she thinks my nephew's gay, you know. She goes, I think little Henry's got some tendencies. I mean, you named him little Henry. What the hell did you think was gonna happen? You named him Vito, like I told you, we wouldn't be having this. Right? Right? There's no gay guy named Vito. So she calls, she goes, why don't you guys come over, like do some guy stuff with them? I'm like, what are we gonna do? It's like me and my brother, like we used to wrestle in high school. Just come on over and like wrestle with him. I go, yeah, we'll wrestle him straight. That'll be good. We're gonna wrestle that gay right out of you, mister. So we get over there, you know, get all oiled up. Put our tights on. People are nuts.
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12: I really do admire people in the medical community because I don't have, you know, a god in my life. Whatever. So doctors and nurses are like secular gods. They bring us into the world. They let us, you know, take care of us when we're alive and let us die with dignity. It's an extraordinary thing. But I've never asked a doctor or nurse about that. The only thing I've ever asked a doctor or nurse about when I've met one, either socially or at a gig, is what's the weirdest thing you've ever pulled out?
13: Well, I'm a gynecology nurse, so we don't generally pull out of that orifice.
12: Really? You pulled anything interesting out of the other?
13: Batteries, balls, pebbles, lots of pebbles.
12: Sorry. Hang on. Slow down. Batteries, corks, bottle tops, pebbles, tops of hairspray cans. That wasn't all one lady, was it? If it was, do you have a number? She sounds like she'd be up for anything. Do you know what? We'll leave it. Do you all carry donor cards, Bloomsbury? Clearly not. Well, you all should carry donor cards. It's a no-brainer. If you die and you're in reasonably good health, and I realise that's counterintuitive. But if you die and you're in reasonably good health, you can help 70 people. 70, not just one or two, not just the major organs. They can take so much. They can harvest the body and help so many people. 70, they reckon. You should all get a donor card. The only thing I've written on my donor card is a clause in biro. I've said I'd like all 70 things to go to the same person. Because that way it's less of a donation, it's more a hostile takeover. It's just me with new kidneys.
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14: Jim Gaffigan.
15: 4 kids. Bedtime is a crisis. That's why I'm here right now. It's too hard. They act like they've never been to sleep before. Bed? What's that? No, I don't want to do that. Then it becomes some hostage negotiation, but in reverse. Look, if you stay in there, I will give you whatever you want. I will meet your demands. What do you want, a helicopter to Cuba? Anything. Just stay in there. There's always one awake. Like they're taking shifts. All right, I'll annoy him from midnight to 2. Who wants 3 to 6? Now let's lie down and practice kicking them in our sleep. Because my wife has instituted this open door policy where if one of our kids has a nightmare, they're welcome to come in our room and pee in our bed. Luckily, that only happens every night. You ever slept next to someone that's wet the bed? Delicious. You're asleep, right? So when you wake up, your first thought is, oh my God, I wet the bed. Then your next thought is, it's not that wet. I'll just scoot over a little bit. If I pretend to be asleep, maybe she'll deal with it. Oh, I didn't even notice that. Hey, while you're up, can you make me a sandwich? Thanks, honey. It is chaos at home. I feel like I'm living with a bunch of drunk people. Everyone's wetting the bed, screaming. It's Jersey Shore, folks. It's like Jersey Shore with a lot more sunscreen. Imagine 4 miniature versions of me, but not as dark-skinned as me, that need sunscreen or they will die. Don't open the refrigerator, you'll kill yourself! I'm raising vampires. I'm not looking forward to summer at all. Oh, we're going to the beach next week? All right, I'm going to start putting sunscreen on them now. Take a day and a half. 4 kids, I never went outside. I didn't know what a long sleeve sun shirt was. Any long sleeve sun... Let me rephrase this. Anyone else with low self-esteem? swimming in a pool in a long sleeve sun shirt.
14: Hey, what's up, ladies? Everyone looks at you like, did that guy fall in?
15: That is the worst suicide attempt I've ever seen. He's just swimming in his clothes. Summer.
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17: It was a mountain family having dinner down in Kentucky. And the young boy reached across the table after a hot biscuit. His mother looked at his father and said, Pa, how old is that boy now? Pa said, must be around 11 or 12, Ma. Pa said, we got to get that boy some pants. You see what he just drug through them mashed potatoes? Only one thing kept me out of college. High school. That high school was tough, and grammar school, I couldn't spell at all. I used to miss words like posse.
11: Love comedy? You've come to the right place. This is iHeart Comedy.
18: Right now, I wanted to take a couple of minutes to update you on one of my favorite people in the world, and that's my chubby little cousin, Harris. I used to kid Harris for being chubby, but he's actually not chubby anymore. He had a growth spurt. He's stretched out. He's fine. But a few months ago, I was actually worried that I was getting chubby. I saw a photo of me on the internet, and in the comments, someone wrote, "Whoa, who ate Aziz Ansari?" Which, hold on, doesn't make any sense. If someone ate me, they wouldn't assume my form all of a sudden. Why do you look like that? I just ate him. But the person was right. I gained 12 pounds. So I started exercising at the gym, lost the weight right away. But I didn't always like the stuff that people at the gym would tell me. They would say things like, "Hey, Z's, you see this new study on Yahoo News? It says any food you eat after 11 o'clock goes straight to your belly. You should cut out those late night snacks." And I would always want to say, "Oh, really? There's this other study I heard about that says if you have a lot of alcohol in your system and you eat a quesadilla at 3 in the morning, it's delicious." Yeah, I did that study last night, twice. But I love food. I love going out to eat at restaurants and stuff. It's really something I like a lot. I was eating at one of my favorite restaurants in New York not too long ago, and I was having dinner with a friend. He's like, "Aziz, what have you been up to?" And I said, "Shut up. 50 Cent is sitting over there, and I need to hear everything he says." And 50 Cent did not disappoint. 50 Cent, the rapper, ordered a grapefruit soda. The waiter brings him a grapefruit soda. And then 50 Cent said the greatest thing anyone could ever say when they see a grapefruit soda. He looks at the waiter and he goes, "Why isn't this purple?" And it took me a few seconds. And then I realized, oh my God, 50 Cent has no idea what a grapefruit is. "Excuse me, everybody in the restaurant, shut up. A waiter's about to explain to a grown man what a grapefruit is." You realize how amazing this is? There are parents that aren't there when their children learns what a grapefruit is. I am there for that moment in rapper 50 Cent's life. This guy leaves a restaurant, he's gonna know about a new fruit. And the exchange was just glorious. The waiter struggling to explain the concept of a grapefruit to a man who just didn't get it. He's like, "No, you don't understand. They're two different things. Grape, grapefruit, grape, grapefruit. I know grapes are fruits. Why do you keep saying it like that?" "No, it's just one word, grapefruit. You know, it's just one, it's a different, I get it. Grapefruit, apple fruit, orange fruit, carrot, vegetable." "No, that's not it at all." And it just blew my mind. How does 50 Cent not know what a grapefruit is? This guy's been rich for so long. He has to run into a grapefruit every now and then. "I do okay. I see grapefruits every day." What happens when he sees a grapefruit? Is he just like, "What's up with those oranges?"
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19: So yeah, I don't know if I'm ready for a family or if I'm cut out or meant for that. I know this, you know, being alone is getting a little weird. It's just getting weird. Like, I'm doing some weird stuff. Not like that kind of weird stuff, but just like I eat in restaurants alone a lot. That's weird. It's just weird. Think about it. You guys have never been at a Ruby Tuesday somewhere in the middle of the country and saw some 44-year-old man sitting by himself in a booth in a corner and said, well, I bet that guy's living a full life right there. But it's weird. It's just weird. When you eat by yourself, they always want to put you at the bar, too. Always. I walk up there, party of one. Oh, you want to eat at the bar? No, I don't. I know what you're saying. 44-year-old man all by himself. Probably got a little bit of a drinking problem, don't you, sir? Don't worry, we got a place for you right in there. Bunch of drunks and losers, just like you. You'll love it. Now, you don't belong in there. That's for families, decent people. You won't like it in there. Now, maybe you'll meet somebody in there. The two of you will hit it off, go out, clean up your lives, come back. Then we'll put you over there, all right? But for right now, get in there with the animals. That's where you belong, sir. I moved to New York City about a year ago, and I live in Manhattan, and it is very weird eating in Manhattan by yourself because the restaurants are tiny. Everybody's sort of squished together. You're not really by yourself. I was in this place the other night, and there's these two women at a table, like, right next to me. Like, it looked like we all came together, but they're just not talking to me. It looked like beforehand they told me to just sit there and shut up. Don't even look at us. Just shut your mouth and eat. And one of the women was sharing some very personal information with her friend right there. I heard it all. Let me just tell you guys, she has some problems, okay? And then her friend said, Megan, thank you. Thank you for trusting me with this information. I'm like, she trusted me with this information. And I don't know the crazy woman, and we can see how trustworthy I am. I'm telling you guys about it. I'm not to be trusted, all right? Fair warning, if you see me in a restaurant tomorrow night, zip it up. I'll tell your business.
16: Dana Gould.
20: I would be an awesome bum. Because I would cover my body in fur. And I'd glue a small horn off center of my forehead, and my sign would say, homeless, hungry, monster. God bless you.
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20: Like you wouldn't give money to a monster. Now, two doors down from Vinyl Fetish is the store in L.A. that has my favorite name of any store in L.A. Casanova's Adult World. Which I just love for the audacity of the claim. Adult World. So much porn, you'll forget you're on the earth itself. And you're probably wondering when Casanova's Adult World closes. It does not! 3 o'clock in the morning on a cold Tuesday in March, if you need joy jelly, Casanova's Adult World. In the display window of Casanova's Adult World, there are sex toys. Close inspection reveals they are not handcrafted by local artisans. They are, in fact, mass-produced in a factory somewhere. Now, I think about this kid bumming change two doors down in front of Vinyl Fetish. I know you didn't get to be in this situation because you have too much self-esteem. I understand that what probably happened was that you had a learning disability or a vision impairment. It affected your schoolwork early. You got off-tracked. Everything in society, all the machinery was built to compound your feelings of insecurity. And you grew up feeling like there was no place for you in our culture. I understand how that can happen. But I'm here to tell you, I have great news. If you've got enough brains to lace up thigh-high Doc Martens, you can work in that factory. If you've got the wherewithal to stay in Mohawk wax, you can wake up, get on a bus, and squirt foam rubber into it mold. Who knows what will happen? You might put a little money away. Meet a gal. Have kids of your own one day. Career day at your son's school will be awkward.
11: 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Funny lives here.
0: I flew to get here. I don't know if anybody's ever been in an airplane joke, but I flew to get here. And on the plane, inevitably, was sitting next to a small baby. That has to happen, right? And it started crying right away, so I went to the back, you know, and the flight attendant's like, sir, you gotta go back to your seat. I was like, no, that baby's crying already. Plane hasn't even taken off yet. She's like, yeah, but it's a full flight. Legally, you need to be in your assigned seat. I said, look, I'm gonna be a bigger problem that baby is for making me sit next to it, you know? And she's like, well, sir, it is your baby. You know, you really should be a better... Thanks, guys. That's it, Avreen. Thanks so much. It's been a great night. I hope you guys had a good time. It was good getting to know you. I don't mind kids. I love kids. I miss being a kid. I miss thinking that girls are gross. Guys, how much money could we save if we still thought girls were gross? You know? Hey, stranger, buy me a drink. Whoa, sorry, ma'am. You're gross. You give me the willies. STDs are one thing, but cooties, no way, man. No way. That stuff lays dormant in your cells for years. Comes back to bite you in the ass later on. I'm a little out of it. Somebody laced my marijuana with brownies earlier today, and... it's difficult to inhale through fudge, sugar, and flour, so watch it. There are some real sickos out there, man. A good place to get your hands on marijuana is college. And thank you. And I went to college, I graduated, and I went to this job interview, you know, in this company. They liked me, and they wanted to hire me. And they said, hey, man, we like you, and we want to hire you. I said, I know, I just said that. And they said, but before we do, we got to give you a physical, and that involves a blood test. So you need to tell us right now, is there marijuana in your bloodstream? I was like, is there marijuana in my bloodstream, man? I just graduated from college, you know? There's marijuana in my pocket. Did you want some, or how does it work? Like, do I leave it in the hall? I don't know what the protocol is. Now I take medicinal ecstasy now. Thank you. I have a rare strain of glaucoma where I'm unable to see mermaids. And,
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1: And because I want this show to be educational and thought-provoking, and not just a bit of stand-up, I will, of course, be touching on the most violent and destructive animal on the planet. The giant gorilla, ladies and gentlemen. Oh. Oh, look at him. Some people think the most violent and destructive animal on the planet is man. Hello? Look at him! That would rip a man to pieces! Think, look! Look at the size of him! They're buildings! God, no man would... the worst, most prolific mass murderer would... Dr. Harold Shipman wouldn't be able to... How would he get that in an armchair when its kids were out? Worst dictators in the world. Who's killed the most? Pol Pot. He's killed the most. 100,000. You know who Pol Pot is? The bloke in charge of Cambodia. He killed 100,000 people. He rounded up anyone he thought was intellectual and had them executed. Absolutely true. 100,000 of them. And how he told whether someone was intellectual or not was whether they wore glasses. If they're that clever, take them off when they see him coming. They're thick. Yeah, well, kick it up. Look out, here comes Pol Pot. All right. Yeah. Not too bad, yeah. Oh, yeah, lovely. It is, yeah. Oh, that's... I could solve the world's problems if I cared. Oh. Not all gorillas are that big, obviously, that's... But they're still pretty big. You see a mountain gorilla up close in the zoo or, you know, in the wild, kill it before it kicks. No, I'm joking. They're very passive. They're honestly very passive, totally vegetarian. Unlike some great apes like chimps and bonobos, they get a bloodlust, they hunt a monkey. A gorilla will only ever eat vegetation. It will never attack unless provoked. And this was illustrated quite well a few years ago. Do you remember when that little toddler fell in the gorilla enclosure at the zoo? He was about 3. And he fell down and he knocked himself unconscious. And this big silverback, his name was Jambo, just started walking towards him. And the people he was with and the people at the zoo, they were going spare, they were screaming, they didn't know what to do, they were at their wits' end. They filmed it. Didn't completely lose the plot. They probably figured if we lose him, we make 250 quid.
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0: The other kid we have is, she's a girl and she's four and she's a douchebag. She is. Jerk. The other day I'm like, put your shoes on, we're trying to leave. Put your shoes on, please. Put your shoes on. Put your shoes on. How many times can you say that to somebody before you just want to kick them right in the face? Seriously, if you're with a group of people that are trying to go somewhere and you can't go because a member of your party just refuses to put their shoes on, you don't do that to people. Imagine being with a group, hey, we can't go. Why? Because Bill won't put his shoes on, he just won't put them on. Bill, what's your problem?
2: I don't want to put them on.
0: Kids suck, seriously. The other day, I walk in the kitchen, she's talking to my wife. She says, Mama, I saw a doggy today. And I was like, really? Where did you see a doggy? And she's like, I'm telling Mama, not you. I'm like, hey, just asking to be nice anyway. Like, that was going to be an awesome story that you saw a dog. I got better stories than you. I have an interesting life. I'm on television. I won an Emmy. You don't ask me what happened to me today, you little bitch. I'd love to, for one day, just be totally on. Oh, you drew a dog? Let me see. That's not a... It's a scribble. That's nothing. That's not even of anything. Show me a dog that looks like that. I'll give you $1,000. Seriously. Oh, the other day I was just like, just dreaming about just kicking her. Like, kicking her out a window, you know? Just... I would never hurt her, but I wanna. I do, you know? One time my daughter had a black eye because she walked into a door because she's stupid. And she had a little black eye. And I took her to ice cream. We went to ice cream place. And everybody in the ice cream place is like, give me a dirty look. And I realized they think I hit her. And she has a black eye now. That's why I'm taking her ice cream. That's what they think. And I was so insulted. I want to say, hey, she's this big. You think if I hit her, she'd have a black eye? She'd be decimated. There'd be nothing there. I would ruin her head with one punch, easily. She has no defensive skills. She sucks. She'd be like just smiling at me. And there'd be just a dent there like a bomb went off.
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37: See, I don't know how you raise your kids. We all raise our kids different. And I know a lot of comics mess with white people and tell white people they need to beat their kids. But let me tell you something. It ain't that. It ain't like got it all down pat when it come to raising kids. We all got problems. We just got different problems. It would seem like white people are a little bit too lenient on their children. and are a bit too harsh on ours. All I'm saying is at the white family's house, you can get time out for setting the family dog on fire. At the household, you can get beat half to death for forgetting to feed the family dog. Now that's the same damn dog. We just do differently, but white people, please take this back to your community. Please stop putting your children on them damn leashes. That is just entertainment. We can't wait to see that in the store. We get right by the register. Yeah. That's why white little kids wake up and grow up to be 26 and kill everybody in the family, because you done had them on the leash like a dog. They're just in the toy store, just, I want it, I want it. And black people laughing like, we got down pat. We ain't no good neighbor. You got to stop beating your kids in the damn grocery store. You just in the checkout line as soon as your baby touched the Skittles. You did not tell you not. Just, ma'am, that baby is a toddler. You can't beat that. Just saying, don't let your kids stress you out.
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0: I moved to Louisville because I married me a hillbilly.
1: Yeah.
0: Female, thank you very much, everybody. I tell people about my wife. I tell people I love her. You know, I love her. She gave me two beautiful children is what she did, y'all. Yeah. My kids, you know what they are? They're half Latino, they're half hillbilly. I call them my little Hispanics. My little girl came to the world first. And I share a relationship with that little girl that I've never shared with any other girl in my life. Never lied to her. She's the only one. I fart in front of her, too. She's the only girl I've been married for 16 years. Not once have I farted in front of my wife. Yeah. I mean, she's walked into a couple, don't get me wrong, over there. That wasn't my fault. That was just bad timing. But me and my little girl, we celebrate the velocity of our farts. Sometimes she'd be like, oh my God, Daddy, that was good. That was so loud. And right? When she was little, she could rip them too. It was unbelievable. I'd be like, oh my God, how'd you do it? She goes, I got a gorilla in my butt. And it goes, rah! You're an angel. I have the boy as well, and the boy and the girl, they are night and day. She is a beautiful, wonderful child, and he's a boy. He's a boy. He's 7 years. You know what he said to me the other day? He goes, Dada, I love all the girls. I want to kiss every one of them. I said, I know, me too. He's getting possessive with my wife, his mother. He called me the other day. He goes, Dada, Mommy, she's my wife now. I said, yeah, I don't think so, dude. He goes, nah, because you gone. I'm the man, so bye-bye. It's like, you little mother. But it's my fault. I told him he's the man of the house when I'm gone. So I said, that's cool, dude. Me and you, we're going to share, Mommy. He goes, I don't like to share, Daddy. And I thought, you know what? I got a problem. So then I remembered, he likes our babysitter, Susan. I said, I got an idea, dude. Why don't you let me have Mommy, and you, my friend, can have Susan. Oh, Susan. No. I want Mommy, and you can have Susan. That sounds like a great idea, boy, but I said, you might want to run that by your mother, though. And he goes, okay, hold on. I said, wait! Oh, my God, no! My wife got on the, what the hell did you just say to him? He started it. Thank you very much, everybody. God bless you.
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8: Maria Bamford.
10: I was seeing a therapist. I can't say it properly because I don't take it seriously. And seeing a therapist, I have a lot of anxiety. I never really thought of myself as depressed as much as paralyzed by hope. And she said, Maria, why don't you sing your anxieties aloud? Let's take the
1: the ones like the power wave and those anxieties. Why don't we call those little anxieties gremlins?
10: Why don't we just call them anxieties?
1: Would you feel more comfortable with goblins?
10: Yes. This is my anxiety song. If I keep the ice cube trays filled, no one will die. As long as I clench my fists at odd intervals, then the darkness within me won't force me to do anything inappropriately violent or sexual or violent or sexual at dinner parties. As long as I keep humming a tune, I won't turn gay. It can't get you if you're singing a song. Yeah. That's helping. That's fantastic.
11: All laughs, all the time. I Heart Comedy.
8: Americans love the mall. They love the mall. That's where they get to satisfy their two most prominent addictions at the same time, shopping and eating. Millions of semi-conscious Americans day after day shuffling through the malls, shopping and eating, especially eating. Americans love to eat. They are fatally attracted to the slow death of fast food. Hot dogs, corn dogs, triple bacon, cheeseburgers, deep fried butter dipped in pork fat and cheese whiz, mayonnaise soaked, barbecued mozzarella, patty melts. Americans will eat anything, anything, anything. If you were selling sauteed raccoons on a stick, Americans would buy them and eat them, especially if you dipped them in butter and put a little salsa on them. This country is big time, pig time. Forget the bald eagle. You know what the national emblem of this country ought to be? A big bowl of macaroni and cheese. A big bowl, because everything in this country is king size. King size, extra large, and super jumbo, especially the people. Have you seen some of the people in this country? Have you taken a good look at some of these big, fat mothers walking around? Oh, my God. Huge piles of redundant protoplasm lumbering through the malls like a fleet of interstate buses. The people in this country are immense, massive bellies, monstrous thighs, and big fat asses. And standing right next to her, of course, with a plate full of nachos and a mouthful of pie, is her clueless husband, Joe Sixpack. Telling you, the people in this country, every one of them is 50 pounds overweight. They are gargantuan. And in the summertime, God help us, in the summertime, they all want to wear short pants. Jesus, Lord, protector of all that is good and holy, deliver me from fat people in short pants. They all got short pants, big bellies, fat thighs, and dumb kids. Short pants, big bellies, fat thighs, and dumb kids. Every one of them's got two dumbass kids with them. And the whole family is wearing T-shirts, and every one of them's got the same T-shirt. I'm with stupid. Apparently in this country, the stupids are an extended family.
12: You don't heckle. That's the biggest difference between performing in America and performing in England. American comedy horses don't heckle. You don't realize that. Like, I mean, you get people who are a bit too drunk and don't realize it's a rhetorical question. I mean, that happens the world over, but you get a particular class of heckler in the UK who's actively trying to ruin the show they paid for. You guys don't heckle. I got this heckle once back in England, and if the guy meant it ironically, it would have been brilliant. But he didn't. He just meant it. I'll tell you the joke that prompted it, because it was a joke about New Orleans shortly after the disaster and everything. But I think if the point you're making is valid, then the joke is valid, right? And the joke was simply going, given that the floods happened somewhere that was already called New Orleans, what are they going to call the place when it's rebuilt? Maybe they should do it the washing detergent way. Call it New Improved Orleans Ultra. Now whiter than ever. That's a beautiful reaction, by the way, people. That's a boo and then a laugh. And then a little clap. It's like my sex life.
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4: One ringy dingy. Is this Mr. Hoover? Mr. Jedgar Hoover? Good. Then I have reached the party to whom I am speaking. Mr. Hoover, this is Miss Tomlin from the telephone company. It is my duty, Mr. Hoover, to discuss with you some of the abuses of your instrument. Yes, it does sound rather un-American, doesn't it? Now then, Mr. Hoover, I have your file here before me. Oh, yes, I'm sure that you have a file on me, too. After all, turnabout is fair play. Yes, it does sound perverted. Now then, Mr. Hoover, I have a delicate problem. I find that you and your agents have indulged in the illegal and unfair practice of wiretapping. Wiretapping. Oh, Mr. Hoover, listening to other people's conversations. Oh, how do I know? From listening to your calls, that's how I know. Oh, no. Mr. Hoover, don't be rude. I'll make a loud noise into my mouthpiece and perhaps deafen you for life. Now, Mr. Hoover, may I ask, do you have a telephone directory handy? Good. Let us turn to page VIII and recite in unison. It is a crime under both federal and state law to use a telephone for annoying or harassing purposes, or to knowingly permit a phone under one's control to be used for such purposes. This includes calls in which the caller remains silent, etc., etc., etc., etc. Oh, you do know the law, Mr. Hoover. Now, Jedgar, listen, is there anybody at your place listening in? Everybody, good. Let's get right to the nitty-gritty. There's absolutely no reason for your people to skulk about, electronically speaking. You can get all the information you need from us. Probably a lot more accurately, too. Good. Good, then we will be in touch. Oh, and Mr. Hoover, before you go, I must tell you how much I admire your vacuum cleaner. Hello? Mr. Hoover? Well, why do you suppose he got so huffy? I was just being complimentary. Everybody knows there's nothing like a Hoover when you're dealing with dirt.
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13: I haven't been getting along with a lot of fat people recently. Now, notice, I said a lot. I did not say all. I did not say all. I'm mad at the bad type of fat person. Yes, there are types, good type, bad type. What separates the two is the attitude that the person has. Because if you're fat, no one cares that you're fat. Just means you're bigger. Doesn't mean you're a better person or a worse person. And all we ask is that you're able to laugh at yourself every now and then, make a joke at your own expense. You'll have plenty of friends. My best friend in the world is fat. His favorite thing in the world to do, he runs in crowded elevators, looks around, starts jumping. Or, If you are a fat woman, do not think for one second that you are not sexy, okay? Don't think that. Don't think you have to live up to an impossible standard of beauty our country puts on you. Uh-uh. You could be fat and you could be sexy, ladies. You just have to have a sexy attitude. You just have to have that sexy attitude. You just gotta have that confidence. You gotta have that swag when you walk in the room. Confidence works. I know confidence works. I'm 4 foot nothing. Women should not find me attractive, but I'm confident and I'm funny. And I guarantee you, there's women in the audience right now who are looking at me thinking, bucket list. Oh, yeah. Dress sexy. Don't wear the loose clothing and the moo-moos and I'm gonna hide it. You're not gonna hide it. Embrace it. Wear some tight stuff. Wear some high heels. Go out. Be happy and be thankful. Be thankful, big girls, because you know at the end of the night, a black guy is gonna hit on you.
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15: I don't know about you, but I'm getting to that age where my body's starting to crumble. I'm not making this up, but like if something breaks on me, it just kind of stays that way, you know? Oh, my hip hurts. I guess forever. Bang my knee. Guess I'll get used to that pain. How you doing, Brian? Not so good anymore. Hurting all the time now. I wake up in the morning. Oh, that's right. I hurt. I forgot for a 15th of a second. Nobody seems to care. I told my doctor, my hip hurts. He's like, yeah. Just making small talk, I guess. All right, well, thanks for coming in today. You're welcome. Hobble out. Thanks for coming in an hour and a half late. Was there a purpose to this visit? Apparently, the sign of a good doctor is not being able to get an appointment with a guy. Oh, he's a great doctor. You can't even get in to see him. He's an amazing doctor. Some people wait 6 months to see him. Yes, but I'm bleeding profusely today. Do you know any so-so doctors? With bandages and such? Who can deal with blood spurting outwardly from vital organs on the day that is this? And how's he good for me? Explain that. But when your body starts crumbling, it's cool to be married, you know, because your spouse knows everything about you. They just roll with it. I don't know how you would incorporate the weird physical stuff into a dating rap. How would you slip that stuff in? I'm glad I don't even have to try, you know? Hey, how you doing? I was wondering if you might want to go out on a picnic this afternoon. There's a park on the outside of town. It's beautiful out there. If you don't mind, we could stop at my pharmacy and pick up some pills, because apparently I urinate too frequently. And if we have a little time on the way back, maybe we can stop and get a couple of moles frozen off my calf.
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3: A good way to feel good all the time is to get an animal, like a pet. I have a dog. I see it and I smile. I love it. I love to pet the pet. The noun is a verb. I got it to do what it is to it. I like to pet the pet. That's why I got it. And I love it when my dog is sleeping and it looks just so peaceful and sweet. And I'll go over to her and I'll start petting her while she's sleeping. But then she'll wake up and look at me. And then I feel like a creep. I'll be like, oh, you're adorable. And then I go, what? What are you? I go, oh, and I'm sorry. Oh, God, I'm sorry. I just know one day I'm going to be taking a nap and I'm going to feel a coarse paw on my cheek. I'm going to wake up and the dog's going to be like, oh, I'm sorry, I thought this was cool. I thought it was cool to see someone resting peacefully, then creepily rouse them up. Oh, hell no, dog. I have one dog. And I think that's enough. I once lived with a girl, and we had three dogs. If you're wondering how many dogs three dogs is, it's way more than two. So much more dog than two dogs. Because it's like they do nothing but rile each other up. It's like one dog will go, huh? The other will go, what? And the other one's like, let's do it! Pointless. It's a pointless thing to do to get three dogs. And it's like they're doing something. I hated it. Individually, great. Together, and when I was over with this girl too, it's just like the everything was about the dogs. There was always something with dogs, and we I just moved in with her, and I really thought when you moved in with a girlfriend, it's sex all of the time everywhere. It wasn't. It was sex none of the time anywhere.
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6: I'd like to do a poem now that says a little bit about how I feel to be an American. It's called Most States.
5: state do not end with the letter A. The only ones that do are Alabama, Georgia, Florida, Louisiana,

0: a Coke or a Pepsi, they always have the other one. Like every time, no matter what drink you want, every time it's like, hey, could I have a Coke? Pepsi, okay. I'll have a Sprite. 7-Up, okay. Could I have a Slurpee? Icy. Could I have some salt, Mrs. Dash? Can I talk to the owner, manager, okay? Would you shut up, be quiet, okay?
1: I had a deal.
0: The best restaurant ever, I think we can all agree, Taco Bell. They don't care if you steal. You can order water, get the cup, and fill it with Coke, and they don't do anything about it. It's so awesome. I do it constantly, and I realize something about doing that, and you should take note. That's not fair to the people in drive-thru. So I went into the drive-thru, and I said, hi, I'd like to order water, but I want you to fill it with Coke. And she goes, what do you mean? Because you know how teenage girls talk now, right? The other day, we're walking down the street, and I saw Tom. When I saw him, I was all, Amber was like, Diane was all, So I said to the drive-thru, I'd like to order water, but I want you to fill it with Coke. And she goes, what do you mean? And I said, just pretend I came inside and ordered it. And she goes, oh, Pepsi okay? I'm so glad you guys laughed at that joke, because I did that joke like 3 weeks ago in a nursing home. It's because my career's on fire. Thanks. And so I did that joke. So I do that joke, right? I go, Pepsi, okay? And here's the reaction I got there. 10 seconds of silence, and then you hear one old woman in the back just go, I can't hear a thing! And they were like offended that it was talking about stealing from Taco Bell. They'd be happy to know I got caught the other day. I ordered the water, got the cup, and filled it with Coke. And the manager was so thrilled he finally caught someone. His pants were just coming up to his neck. He was just like, yeah! Code red! You know, he's flipping out. I'm like, what? And he goes, you ordered a water. So here's how you get out of it. I just went, you're right, that's the dirtiest water I've ever seen in my life. And then I looked around and everything's been weird at Taco Bell, you guys. There's a tape measure next to the door. Did you know that? You know what that's for, sir? Robbers. Did you know that? And it's not even inches, too. It's just like 5 feet, 6 feet, 7 feet. Well, officer, he was between the 5 and 6. Well, thank you. That eliminates midgets. Like nothing. Who's going to rob Taco Bell? They have 49-cent burritos. How much money do you think's in that cash register? And they have that long maze. Let's do this. Give me all $5 in the till. And a water.
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12: I see that, see it all around. Blacks and whites don't fight so much. You know who don't have no beef with anybody is Asian people. I see how y'all be doing. Y'all just laying the cut. Only people Asian people beef with is other Asian people. Like if you call a Korean guy Chinese, I've done this, they'll flip out. Hey! What make you think I'm Chinese? man that I look Chinese? Yes, you do look Chinese. That's why I said it. It's an accident. With an untrained eye, you all look Chinese to me. It's a mistake. I'm not trying to offend you. Some people say all black people look alike. We don't get bent out of shape. We normally just call those people police, okay? Just learn to live with it. That's all I can tell you. Everybody's afraid of police now. I'm scared to death of these police. I am. I got a police scanner. First money I got, just bought me a police scanner. I just listen before I go out, just to make sure everything's cool.
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12: Staying in the crib tonight. Got to work on that alibi for a minute. Every black person needs an alibi. I do them impromptu joints. If I'm by myself and need an alibi, I'll just open up the windows in the apartment, turn all the lights on the window. Look at me. Hey, everybody, look. It's me, Dave Chappelle. I'm crazy. Note the time of 2:35. Look at me in the window, 2:35. Comedian Dave Chappelle is June 10th. Note the time. That saved my life.
13: Officer David Chappelle couldn't have done that. I saw him in his window from 2:35 to 2:37. I'm certain of it. He was standing on a clock and holding a calendar and today's paper.
10: I Heart Comedy.
14: So the hard thing about getting the one thing I had a problem with getting married is and you get to register for gifts. So you and I'll get off the marriage and you're like, this is boring. Who cares? I had to register for gifts. I like to pick out things that people are going to buy me. We had to register for knives. Because we don't have any knives. We don't have any sharp knives, like a block of knives. Like adults have things that you don't need, but like in case it came up, if you have it, you look so grown up in front of everyone. You know what I mean? So I'm like, we got to order a block of knives. But I have this weird fear that we all have where I'm going to go insane and murder someone. And so, like, I just don't. Okay, here's the thing. If we registered for knives, someone would buy them for us. And then you read the card in the package and it's like, Dear Jen and Neil, have a happy marriage. Don't kill each other with these. Love, Claire and Dan. And a normal person would read that. Don't kill each other with these. Love, Claire and Dan. Honey, Claire and Dan are so funny. Come here, look at them. And you just throw it out and you use the knives on holidays. You're a normal person. People come over. But if you sent me a card like that, Dear Jen and Neil, don't kill each other with these knives. Love, Claire and Dan. I'd be like, don't kill each other. I wouldn't do that. That's just... Nothing. We didn't get anything. I was saying, because I don't want to murder. That's the thing is, I don't want to murder someone. But I'm saying, if I did, I would hate it. Because here's the thing: when you go insane and you kill someone, I don't know though if sometimes you then un-go insane and go, oh, I just killed someone. Oh, there's gonna be paperwork and I have to get a lawyer and now the police are coming and it's just like a whole ordeal. The house won't sell because that's the murder house, but.
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15: So I'm gonna get off now. You've been very good, thank God. I used to have the best Indian show business. I had an American flag pinned to my slip. When the act was over, I just raised my dress and walked off proud. Wouldn't you applaud your flag? Exactly. But then I became pregnant and had to keep adding extra states. And I used to have a poem. I used to end my act with, I wish for you what you wish for me. Exactly. Some nights that can be tricky. If you've ever played Omaha, Nebraska, it can be tricky. You know what fear is? The first live performer ever to play Omaha, while I was on stage, the men would come on stage and try to adjust me. So in Omaha, my poem got shortened from I wish for you what you wish for me to simply, and the same to you, Omaha. And that loses a little warmth. So I'll just say you're a very good audience, tip-top, thank goodness. And you all will make it all worthwhile. You see, humor is a God-given gift. And I've got it. If I can go on national television with my God-given gift of humor and by going on national television with my God-given gift, if I know I can make one person a little cynical, if I know I can make one person out there in Video Land's day that much brighter, if I know I can make some shut-in somewhere in the Midwest sit up and go, hee! Or whatever shut-ins go in the Midwest. If I know I can do this, yes! If I can do this, yes! If I can do this, and if I can't pick up $7,000 for doing it, I'll be there. Good night.
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16: I don't know. One thing Clinton did I didn't like, raise taxes. Taxes all high. You know about taxes? You don't even pay taxes. They take tax. You get the check, money gone. That's not a payment, that's a jack. You get check jacked every week. Let me get this straight. They take money out your check every week, then they want some more money in April. Why can't they just take the money they needed in the first place? Don't come to me all late like a crackhead. I need a little bit more money. The Pentagon need a paint job. Uncle Sam's on the pipe. City tax, state tax, Social Security tax. You'll get the money till you're 65. Meanwhile, the average black man dies at 54. Black people should get Social Security at 29. Black people don't live that long. Hypertension, high blood pressure, NYPD. Like the fire department. My house ain't burning. Keep the sprinklers on 24 hours a day. Got a nice, moist house. I don't got no kids. Why am I paying school tax? I know some of y'all got kids. I don't care how dumb your children are. I don't care if your kids in the 10th grade with coloring books. I wear condoms for a reason. I'm trying to save a little dough.
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17: I'm bluish. I'm black and Jewish. Any bluish people in here? Lisa Bonet didn't get the invite. Or what? Who are the famous black Jews? There's Sam Davis Jr., Lenny Kravitz, Jesus, and Whoopi Goldberg. I think that's it. The Goldbergs. My dad is from Haiti. My dad is Haitian, and my mom is from 112th Street. Guess who's Jewish? And that's why I look like a Muppet. This is a true story. This is a true story, and then I'll get right back to lying compulsively. I'm sitting down eating lunch with my Caucasian friend, Taylor. This is in college, and she goes, this is true, she goes, Eric, I don't mean to sound racist, but, which is already an awesome way to start a sentence with your ethnic friends, by the way. I'm like, I can't wait for the tolerant half of the sentence. She goes, Eric, I don't mean to sound racist, but all black people kind of do look like monkeys. You gotta admit. That is the most racist thing anyone's ever said to me in my entire life. And then I looked down and I was peeling open a banana and eating it. Touche, all right. So I threw my poop at her and I ran back to the zoo.
11: Russell Peters.
18: A lot of Africans in England now. I mean, I remember, hey, what's up? Guess you were doing your hair or something? That's what took you so long? On time, not on time, as long as there's time, we don't care. I remember when I used to come to England back in the day, you could be sure that most of the black people were West Indian. I remember that. And where are you tonight, West Indian people? Where are you? Yeah? Guyanese guy, you can't claim West Indian and South American. You either pick one or the other. You must be the most proud Guyanese guy ever to wear that ugly ass jacket, I'll tell you that. You. He's Indian too, just for the record. It's, just like the South African guy. Different stop on the boat, that's all. This stop, Guyana, this sounds good. I'm a guy and this is Anna. Let's go. Any Spanish people here tonight? They're always in the...
19: We are up here. Mira.
18: What kind of Spanish are you? Are you Latino Spanish or are you... Or Spanish from Spain?
20: Mexican.
18: Mexican? They said head for the border, not the borders. What are you doing in England? Your parents came here?
20: My dad's Mexican.
18: My dad's Mexican? And he ended up in England? Sorry? Your mom's English. I figured that much. But how did they meet?
20: My mom worked in Mexico.
18: Your mom worked in Mexico, apparently. And,
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22: I was in LA, and this was before I lived there, and my manager called me up, and he was like, hey, do you speak German? And I'm like, no, I don't. And he's like, okay, and he hangs up, and then he calls me back, he's like, do you speak in a German accent? I'm like, like a comedically bad one. And he's like, I think I got an audition for you. I'm like, I'm sure I'm not perfect for it. And he's like, I don't know what this is for, but you're going to go in. They won't tell us what it's for. And you're going to go in and, you know, improvise with a German accent. I was like, great. I go in with the casting director. And then at the end of it, she's like, do you speak German? I'm like, oh, you know, yeah, a little bit. And she's like, great. Well, would you speak some German for me? So I just make up German sounding sounds. And she's like, great, we're going to bring you back tomorrow. Do you know what this is for? I'm like, I do not. She's like, this is to be the assistant to Bruno in the new Sacha Baron Cohen film. And I don't know if you guys know who Sacha Baron Cohen is, but he did Borat and Ali G. And I was like, oh my God, I'm going to be like auditioning for Sacha Baron Cohen tomorrow. And as I'm leaving, she's like, hey, you know what? When you're in the room, just say you speak German. And I'm like, will do. I had never been in like a big Hollywood audition before. Never, ever. And so I have no idea what to expect. And I walk in the room and there's like 35 people there, including Jonah Hill for some reason. Like, what are you doing here, Jonah Hill? And then behind a giant wooden desk is Sacha Baron Cohen. And the director's first question for me when I sit down is, so we understand you can speak fluent German. And I say, that's correct. And he says, great, well, we're just going to have you start out by speaking some German with Sasha. And I say, hey, I couldn't imagine a better way to begin. And Sacha Baron Cohen, my comedy idol, looks at me and speaks to me in German, which to me sounds like a series of whistles and clicks. And I just look him dead in the eye, and I'm just like, Ein kleiner, wie heißen Zwarten, auf Orten Zwarten, wie heißen Wiedersehen, auf Orten the Omelette. And then I make big old eye contact with a big smile to everybody in the room. Just like, pretty good, huh? So they don't know what just happened, but Sasha looks at me like a dog who just heard a whistle. He's confused, as he should be. Because from his perspective, a man just came in for the biggest job interview of his life, and when asked, tell me about your experience, that man went, blah, blah, blah, blah, blah, blah, and then smiled like a crazy person at everyone in the room.
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24: I got a new lawn tractor I'm pretty happy with. A lot of guys would like it. Yeah, I got that new John Deere 160. 12 horse, twin-cylinder Kawasaki motor. 5-speed, 42-inch blade on that. Yeah. Rear bagger. Yeah. Yeah, headlights on it, in case I want to mow that shit at night. You know, I got that option. Yeah. Yeah, my wife. wife's pissed, you know. She says, yeah, they're spending too much time on your tractor. That's the point, babe. So I popped out to Sears, and I bought her a 35-horse riding Eureka. You don't see many of these. Yeah. That'll suck the tile right off a kitchen floor, folks. It's got headlights on it, yeah. In case you want to vacuum that thing at night, yeah. Yeah, I like that stuff. I got the lawn spray people over. Because my father-in-law, he says, you got some crabgrass out there. Oh, yeah, yeah. I'm growing that, Pop. Yeah. You know those lawn sprayers, they'd spray that, boy, they got that tank trucks. Boo, boy, I got that. Ernie's my lawn care technician. Did you go to school for that, Ernie? Sorry, Ernie. What's the problem out there? Well, you got a problem with chickweed, dickweed, flackweed, hackweed. And a real problem with creep and fescue, Mr. Allen. A lot of women tell me that, they do. I'm just fooling, Ernie. Spray it. Spray all you want, boy. I've got grass growing out of everything. The brick, the wall, the gutters, boy, I got tough grass. Come on, come on, mow me down, damn it. Get that Bolins out. Chop my head off, Duke. Hit it with. I love it. I'm a Saturday, forget football, Sears. Hardware department. Yeah.
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30: First black president. I'm so happy because now I can relax a little bit. You know, I can loosen up. Don't have to be so black all the time. I can dance on camera. I couldn't dance on camera before. When I was growing up, my mother, she wouldn't even let us dance in the car. You know, we sitting in the car, good song come on the radio. My mother's like, she would stop the car. Do you want to dance or do you want to ride? Because you ain't dancing in my car. White people are looking at you. I'm like, huh? White people are looking at you. I'm like, oh, damn. She was right. So I had that in my head. Couldn't do that. Couldn't dance on camera. But now I can dance. We got a black president. Not only can I dance, I can tap dance. You know what dignified black people hate? Tap dancers. Like, look at that damn Bojangles just setting us back. How we gonna get ahead? She up there looking like Bojangles. I can buy whole watermelons now. I no longer have to grow them in my closet under my weed lamp. Before, I would go in the grocery store and I would look at the whole watermelons. I was like, damn, they look good. I would like to get a whole watermelon. Look at all these white people looking at me. Buying a whole watermelon for your enjoyment. I'm going over here to the salad bar. My dignified ass to the salad bar. Get the sliced watermelon. Let me camouflage just some cantaloupe. Man, I got a black president. You should see me. I'm walking out the grocery store with the watermelon on my shoulder. Yeah! I hope he gets a second term. Then I'm going to Popeyes. You'll see me in the Popeyes drive-thru dancing and eating watermelon.
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10: Married, not married. You know what it boils down to? Whether you want to be lonely or irritated. Those are your two main choices. Whichever one of those brings you the joy. The up, the down. The yin-yang ball. Because you can be a single guy for only so long, and then it starts to wear on you, you know? Because porno is like every other drug. After a while, you start building up a tolerance to it. It doesn't work as good as it used to. And you can't believe how far out you've gotten, because you started off, and you just had a little laptop computer, you know? That's all you had. And it had a little slow dial-up connection, and the woman didn't even come out on the screen all at once. She just kind of dripped out. You'd be sitting there like an idiot. Come on, here comes the chick, come on. Nice face, pretty good, we're on our way. Oh. Ah, but you kept working at it, didn't you? You kept working and getting better at the internet. And 6 months later, you can't even let anybody in your house anymore. Because it's not your house. The windows are blacked out, newspapers in the driveway. You don't have a laptop now. Now you're in the middle of the room naked in a Captain Kirk swivel chair. 8 flat screen monitors nailed to the wall. Your cat's in the corner wearing a welding visor. And that's when you realize you've gone too far.
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13: You know, the horrible thing is when you're in traffic. Ever be in traffic not moving at all, the total dead stop, just that... I don't mean rolling a little. I just mean like showroom speed. Just... It's not even a car. It's just a weatherproof chair out on the highway. You know that? Nothing, you know. And you think, well, this is the worst traffic can get now. That's your only consolation. But we know that in the future, traffic will somehow get even worse. What? How could it get worse? Will it start moving backwards? Is that possible? Will people someday be going, boy, this is some really bad traffic now, boy. This is really bad. I'm going to try and get off and get back on going the other way. What is it? About being in reverse that you have to make that backing up face? You know that face? As soon as you put the car in reverse, I don't know. I never make that when I'm going forwards. Backwards, you're upset. I don't know. It's the opposite way of the car is facing. Certain guys will get out of the car in traffic. You ever see that type of guy? I better go have a look. Actually gets out of the car, starts walking down the highway. What the hell is going on up there? Hey, what's the story up there? It's traffic. All right, thank you very much. Gets back in the car. It's traffic, honey. There's too many cars for the amount of space that they have.
14: There's another way that my wife don't show me respect, you know. Sometimes she forgets something from the store. She sends me to the supermarket to do some shopping. One place I hate to go, the supermarket. I mean, I try to picture myself as a mature man. And I find it very hard to act mature when I have to stand with a group of women and feel tomatoes. And the only reason I feel it is because everyone else is feeling it. I don't even know what I'm feeling for. And I don't think the women know either. I went shopping the other day, there was one tomato there, four women felt it and left it there. A fifth woman came along, felt the same tomato and took it. Finally, it was my turn, I picked out three tomatoes. I mean, I felt them first, you know. I don't want the women to think I was stupid. As soon as I got the tomatoes home, my wife started to feel it. And she gave me one of her, you're an idiot looks, you know. You call these tomatoes? I don't call these tomatoes. I said, what do you call them, bananas? She said, you took these tomatoes? How come no one else took these tomatoes? I said, how come someone else took these tomatoes when I took these tomatoes? Oh, I'll tell you, times haven't changed enough. The wife was never happy with what he brought home. You can go back as far as the caveman days. The man would go out looking for food all day and a woman would sit and wait for it. As soon as he came back to the cave, she would let him have it. Huh? Here he is, the hunter. What do we got tonight? Wolf, let me ask you something. What forest did you go to? That's a little forest. By 12 o'clock, the best animals are gone. I told you, go across the river, you'll come to Super Forest. And tonight they're open late. You've been killed till 9 o'clock. I mean, how many dishes can I make with wolf? I made wolf foo young, sweet and sour wolf, butterfly wolf. I told you, you don't have to kill the first animal that comes along. You look around, you see what other people are killing. I'll tell you the truth, you've changed. You're not the same man I married. Since you're able to stand up straight, no one can talk to you anymore.
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1: I'm a strict dad. I won't let my son use gutter bumpers at the bowling alley. Why? Because he's 7. Throw the ball straight, jackass. How hard is that? Kids get way too much false hope in this country. They don't keep score at Little League games. They should. Those kids need to know they're losers and suck at baseball. That way they'll quit and go do whatever they're good at, like cure cancer or whatever. You ever seen a kid using gutter bumpers? Hey, mister, I got a strike. No, you didn't, you little window licker. It bounced 5 times before you even hit a pin. That's not part of the game. You'd be in the middle of the third frame with 0 right now if you weren't cheating. You can pay for his welfare, because I'm sure not gonna. My dad helped me with everything. Now I don't know what to do. Government cheese. Actually coached my son's t-ball team, which is fantastic, because the kids were great. The parents were the problems. Hey, you the coach? How come my boy isn't pitching? Because it's t-ball. I'd be happy to put the ball on his head and let the other kids swing at it if you like. Would that make you happy, crabby ass? The best play I ever saw, a little girl dove for a ball, caught it in midair. Her dad didn't even say nice play, just goes, get up and tag him, get up and tag him. She dropped the ball and the glove, runs over and goes, you're it, then runs back. And the innocence of children is unbelievable, you guys. If you're ever in a bad mood, you have to go watch a t-ball game. It has the entertainment value of the Special Olympics, but you can laugh because they're not retarded. Some people don't like that joke, and to you people, I say, I don't care. I think retarded people have lived a fairly charmed life. Remember high school, taking a math test, sweat's dripping down your face? So you take a break, you look outside, what'd you see? The retarded kids coming back from their 4th field trip of the day. We got ICs! Actually, I went to a class reunion. It was, I don't know if you've ever been, but my ex-girlfriend was there from high school. We didn't date past high school, and she was still such a bitch. She's like, look how great my life has become since I dumped your loser ass. I'm a peacock. I'm spreading my feathers. I'm a peacock. I was like, oh, I'm a headbutter, so stick it in here one more time. Put it right on your beak, peacock. She goes, this is my husband, Darren, and he's 4th-generation attorney. Who introduces someone like that? Besides her. So I was like, hey, Darren, I'm Chad. I actually dated Stacy in high school. And he goes, oh, you dated her? That's interesting, because for our honeymoon, I took her around the world. And I was like, oh, that's interesting, because for junior prom, I took her virginity.
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2: Bill Burr.
12: I got a dog recently, everybody. That's like the big thing. Yes, I did. I'm psyched. I went down to the pound. I got one of those free dogs. That's how I say it, too. I don't say I rescued a dog. I hate when people say that stuff. They say, she's a rescue. I rescued her. Really? Did you pull her out of a burning building? Did you jump in a river with your wingtips still on, with no concern for your own safety? I did not want to get a rescue dog. I did not want to do that. My girl was all about it. She's like, we should rescue a dog. You want to rescue a dog? I'm like, no, I don't. Dude, the shelter is not a pet store. That is like Shawshank for a golden retriever. Why don't we just go down to the prison and rescue an inmate? Just roll the dice that maybe the guy was wrongly convicted? You out of your mind? I want a brand new 2009 bulldog, all right? I don't want some 1995 half a Labrador with part of its ear chewed off, you know? I gotta put together its backstory. Every time I go to use the toaster, it starts freaking out. Because his last owner hung him from the ceiling fan every time the Jets didn't cover the over, you know? Dude, that's an animal, man. That thing could kill you. No, I'm not trying to say all those dogs are bad down there, but what if I accidentally get one of those Cujos or old yellers, right? I'm telling you, they love dogs down there so much, you gotta watch out what they tell you. I was down there was this one dog, this thing was staring at me so hard. Maniac looking dog. I'm like, what's up with this dog? She was just like, oh, he was chained to a pallet in a junkyard his entire life. And I'm like, does it have any issues? She's like, he's a little aggressive. You're just gonna throw at my hatchback? Let me figure it out on the ride home? This thing's pulling out a sharpened toothbrush to stick in my neck. No, that's what I'm saying. What if I accidentally get one of those crazy dogs? I get up at the exact moment its previous owner used to come home. He's beating the crap out of the dog. I have no idea what I'm setting off. I'm sitting there shuffling along in my slippers, tying my robe. Meanwhile, the dog's getting all amped up, like, I promise myself, I won't let this happen again. It's time to man up. Let's do this on three. One, two, three. Ah! Goes flying at me. I'm gonna be laying on the ground in a pool of my own blood. What are they gonna do with the dog? They take him right back down to the pound like some sort of repeat offender. You're gonna see him on the news in like shackles, like shuffling along. We knew you'd be back there. Get me a milk boat. You're gonna wheel him in like Hannibal Lecter with that lampshade around his neck.
2: What's going on? We spoke earlier, right? Texas? Eh? Thought I forgot you, didn't I? Your boyfriend was with you, so I didn't want to rap too heavy. Because once I lay it on, how can you be with him, you know? Want me to prove it? Oh, here it comes. She was coming on to me. No, we were talking about Texas. Who's watching the manure pit while you're out here in New York? How long you in for? Because I told them we were rapping. Friday. We were having a personal rap out at the bar. Till Friday?
15: Saturday.
2: I say, see, who's the real ruler? Make her go back Friday, just on principle. Please make her go back on Friday. Did you come in for like Christmas?
15: Yeah.
2: Yeah? What'd you buy her?
15: It's our third date.
2: It's a big date, honey. I mean, we're not just talking a little tire wear and some gas money. We're talking plane tickets, hotel rooms, dinners to shove down your throat. We're talking the tree, the buggy ride through Central Park. Every move's a $50 spot. But you want more. You're going to push it, aren't you? It's really your third date, huh? Bang them yet? Yeah? Yeah? First date?
15: Third,
2: of course, the trip. What hotel you staying at? Huh? They got the big bathtub? Huh? You know what I'm talking about. They always nail you with that. Oh, look at a big bathtub, baby. Yeah, your ass will be scraping the bottom of this one. Right?
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18: I used to be a waiter. I was a diner waiter. Any diner waiters? Ex? Yeah, yourself? Are you still? Do you speak? Did you speak diner language? You know, like there's a slang for orders of food. You know that language, right? Like, you know, going down to Mississippi on a riverboat. That kind of stuff. Yeah, I know that. A hamburger to go. Kill a cow and give it shoes. Yeah. He knows. He knows. It never helps you in life knowing that language, you know? It hurt me. I couldn't get it out of my system. Every job I took after that was weird. I worked in a pharmacy and some lady would come in. Well, I need some Sominex and some condoms. Sleeping Beauty's got a date. What else, lady? What else you want? Anything else with that? I can't swallow these. Do you have them in suppositories? The bridge is closed. She's taking the tunnel. Where'd she go? Where'd the lady go? There was a lady here. She's not here. Her shoes are here. Where is she? There's a stupid joke for you.
21: Love comedy? You've come to the right place. This is iHeart Comedy.
19: So I signed up for a credit card online. And you know how when you sign up for a credit card or a bank account and you want to call and access the account, you have to give them your mother's maiden name? Well, this credit card that I signed up for allows me to pick the question that they ask me and the answer that I give them. So now whenever I call, they have to ask me, what am I wearing? And I have to respond, I don't think that's appropriate. So I used to temp at Fidelity with the, they sell the money. And I used to answer their phones, but I'd answer them in my movie phone voice. And I'd be like, welcome to Fidelity. This is Eugene Merman. How can I help you? And I heard this woman go, oh, another machine. And I went, I am not a machine! Which I think she found freaky. Like, robots that think this is awful! James Cameron, your future is true! A lot of people think that kids say the darndest things. But so would you if you had no education. You'd just be like, I am bike cheese. Because you wouldn't know what any words meant at all. You wouldn't know. I was in Seattle recently, and there's a lot of, yeah, Seattle, sure. I'm going to be naming cities all night, and I want small pockets of the audience to recognize those places from either being there or liking them. Okay. Anyway, I was in Seattle, and there are a lot of crazy people in the Seattle in the streets. But unlike here, they don't really have like a goal, I think. Like, people just come up to you in Seattle and just be like, I got beans in my pockets. And then you're like, I'm sorry. What? And they're like, want to ride in my wagon? And there's nothing that you can ask, but they're like, all set. And then they fly away. They're just like, they just keep talking until you're like, yeah, I gotta go. But at least here, I feel like when crazy people come up to you, they're just like, they have a goal. They're just like, I need a magic wand. And you're like, will this do? They're like, thanks. And it is that closure that I so admire in lunatics. But
0: George Carlin.
3: By now, everybody's supposed to know that when it comes to survival, staying alive, you can't be too picky and choosy about the company you're going to keep. You know, sometimes you have to cooperate with kind of unsavory people. People you don't like, people you don't trust, people you don't respect. The kind of people you might not even invite into your own home. So, for that reason, tonight I'm announcing my intention to cooperate with the United States government. The reason for my decision is a fairly simple one. I mentioned it already. Survival. Okay? And you know where I learned that? Mother Nature. Yeah? First obligation of any organism is to survive. The second is to reproduce. Survival is more important. Okay? Pacifism is a nice idea, but it can get you killed. We're not there yet, folks. Evolution is slow. Smallpox is fast. All right? Now, the government has asked all of us to come up with suggestions and ideas that we might have for helping to fight terrorism. That'll give you an idea how much they have on the shelf, okay? Yeah. And like any good citizen, I'm ready with my suggestions. Now, first of all, overseas, in Afghanistan, I think you have to use the most powerful weapon you have. In this case, chemical warfare of a type never used before. And I'm talking about the Flatulent Airborne Reaction Team. F-A-R-T, fart. Here's what you do. You take thousands of overweight male NFL football fans, okay? Thousands of them. We're going to start with a nucleus of Giants fans and Jets fans. Got to start with that nucleus. Now, it might be necessary to include some Bills fans and Eagles fans too, okay? This is war. You can't be choosy. And Chicago Bears fans, Green Bay Packer fans, guys who eat a lot of bratwurst, okay? And all these guys have to be over 200 pounds. What you do is, for 30 days, you put them on a diet of nothing but cheese, cabbage, and beer, okay? That's all they get for 30 days. For many of these men, this will not be a new diet. You fill them up with cheese and cabbage and beer, and you drop them into Afghanistan, where they commence chemical warfare of the highest order. You send 3-man fart squads into every cave and tunnel in Afghanistan. Just send them in there, all right? And then you smoke them out. That's right. Yeah. These good citizens will release horrendous, deadly farts. The kind of fart that comes in handy if you have something that needs welding. The kind of fart that if you let one go at home, 30 minutes later, your plants are all yellow. The kind of fart that after 2 or 3 days, you begin to realize there are no more birds in your neighborhood. A fart that would eat the stitching out of Levi's. Can I get away with one more fart joke here? Okay. The kind of fart whereby the Centers for Disease Control declares your pants a level 5 biohazard.
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0: Dimitri Martin.
4: When they were naming the animals, somebody got lazy. Anteater? What's he doing? He's eating ants. Done. Next. I feel like my washing machine is sneaky. Because I put clothes in there and detergent. I start it up. And I hear all this noise. It's churning around. Then I open the lid to see what's going on. And he's like... What, man? We're just hanging out in here. Something happening, don't worry about it. I'm a washing machine. I'm not to show you how I do a machine. I think a bad place for a fire would be the factory where they make those trick birthday candles. All right, fellas, we're done here. Oh, come on! All right, everybody make another wish. Let's get out of here. I think it'd be cool if you were writing a ransom note on your computer. The paperclip popped up. It said, "It looks like you're writing a ransom note. Need some help?" You should use stronger language. You get more money. Thanks, paperclip with a tattoo.

Because when they open it, inside there's a note that says, "I'm standing right behind you." If somebody asks you the question, "Are you ticklish?" it doesn't matter whether you say yes or no. They're going to touch you. If they say, "Are you ticklish?" and you don't want to be touched, you have to say something like, "I have diarrhea." Now don't touch me, because you're going to make it come out. And yes, I'm very ticklish.

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1: You can do all these projections of the future, all these dystopian worlds where people live in high-rise apartment buildings and it's hot outside and no one ever leaves their apartment. They just communicate via virtual reality and they're plugged into their computers. And people are not only comfortable with that, they will camp out overnight and wait for the next piece of technology that brings us one step closer to that. And yet you talk about the chip in the head, and that's where people are like, "Bip, that's where I draw the line. My head's my business." You're not getting there. But it's really just because the right advertising hasn't come out yet. You know, your cell phone company hasn't offered you 6 free months of computer chip head yet. You're like, 6 free months? That's a good-ass deal. You haven't heard all your friends like, "Dude, you don't have a chip in... How are you living? How do you communicate with people? How do you know where you're going? How do you even have... How do you remember people's phone number? How do you call... How do you live? Where are you going with your life?" So everyone will have these chips in their head. And you know how it's awkward now when someone just has, like, the Bluetooth earpiece device? And everyone's had this story. You've heard a million of them where you think someone is talking to you and they are clearly not. And you go like, "Oh, hey, what's up, Steve?" "Oh, not much, but my name's not... You're not talking to me, are you? I'm so alone." You're not an idiot in that situation. You just didn't see the little device hanging off their ear. But imagine now, that is just a human being out in public just like, "Hey, what's up, Steve?" "Nah, not much, man. I'm just hanging. This guy's looking at me kind of weird. Yeah, let me call you back. This is uncomfortable. Let me call you back. All right. Oh, browser, bring up the history. Oh, right, those mittens. Let's bid on those cuties. Oh, yeah. Oh, yeah, there we go. We're going to win that. Okay, close it up. Tired of speaking your commands out in public, feeling like an idiot? Well, now we've invented this thinking chip. Just think what's on your mind, and it'll all be right there. And now you'll see people out in public just like... "We're texting. We're going ahead. We're texting here." And we always think the aliens in movies, who may or may not be us, we always think they have some weird sort of psychic ability or telepathy or ability to communicate without talking. And I don't think so. I think they just already have the chip in their head. When our idiot guy's down there with the walkie-talkie like, "Goddamn, Steve, I don't know how these aliens are communicating. They must be psychic. Help, over." The aliens are behind us instant messaging like, "Are you kidding me? These idiots think we're psychic? LOL."
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13: I like when women are talkative in bed, but not too talkative. I'll explain. This one girl, her sentences were too long. I feel like the sentences that women should be short. Clip sentences, 3 to 5 words. You like that? Yeah, I like that. Spank my ass. Short sentences. But she was saying stuff like, what was it about me at the bar that made you want to come up to me and talk to me initially? In my bed? Well, what happened was the girl that I was really going for, she left, so now that you put me in a funny mental place, I probably have a weird dream because of you. I meet some crazy women. I met this one girl at the bar. It was 3 in the morning. We had some drinks, go back to her place, 4 in the morning. We get there, she says, all right, don't try to hook up with me. Don't try to hook up. You just brought me, a stranger, back to your place at 4 in the morning. What's your motivation? Because you couldn't possibly think I want to talk with you this long. And she said, I would like to hook up, but I recently had an abortion. I said, well, do you want to have another one? I didn't say that. I will never say something like that out loud. Fix your face. Don't look at me like that. I didn't say that. Why would she tell me that, though? You know, I don't deserve that information from you. You just met me. Where are your boundaries? You are oversharing right now. You know how I am? I got good buddies that don't even know how many siblings I have. And you telling me this an hour in? Whatever, girl, it's gonna be all right. You just take it one day at a time. And I will pray for you. And keep you in my thoughts.
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15: Yeah, it's good. First thing I noticed when I came up here was, of course, the homeless situation. Now, I'm no bleeding heart, okay? But when you're walking down the streets of New York City and you're stepping over a guy on the sidewalk who, I don't know, might be dead, does it ever occur to you to think, wow, maybe our system doesn't work? Does that question ever bubble up out of you? I mean, if it was only a couple of bums, I'd think, well, they're bums. But there's thousands of these guys. I mean, I'm running like a bum hurdle down the 100-yard bum hurdle. Watch out, guys. Here we go. Hey, you got any money? Hey, you got any money? Hey, you got any money? Ooh, whoa, I tipped that last guy, but it's okay. I didn't tip him over. That hurdle counts. And I had no idea there was thousands of these guys. You know what I mean? So when I first moved here, I'm walking down the street, and all I get is, you know, 10, 15 guys per block. You got any money? I was like, yeah, I do. Thanks for reminding me. It feels great. See ya. I thought they were like asking about my wealth. You know, are you okay? You got money? You calling your mom? Your health all right? Yeah, boy, people in New York are so friendly. Man, some of these guys, they look healthy. I don't get it. They're just bums. You know what I mean? Very idea. They want me to just give them the hard-earned money my folks send to me every week. You leech, get a job, man. My dad works 8 hours a day for this money. Damn it, I'll get on a soapbox right on the street. I will. The nerve of these people. I mean, I had to cut the lawn every Saturday for 15 years for a quarter. This guy comes out from behind a dumpster and wants a cut of my action, you know? Where were you when I was edging? You ever have the one that flips on you, that turns psycho on you? Because I give them quarters, and sometimes I don't have any change, and I'm not going to break a 20 for a bum, okay? I've got a life. And, you know, they ever have the one that turns on you? Hey, could you help me out? Sorry, I don't have anything. Thanks for nothing, buddy. You don't know what it's like to be broke. Oh, yeah, I do. That's why I work. know exactly what it's like. You sleep on the pavement, you dig through the garbage for food, and you bum money from strangers. Am I right? That is what I do. See ya. I feel very sorry for these guys because I don't know why they're bums. Do you know why they're bums? No one asks. When the guy's digging through the garbage, no one ever goes out, why are you digging the garbage? They're just psychos. You know, and some of them, you got any money? You got a quarter? Hey, for the same quarter, I can get that bum to squeegee my window. You know what I mean? I'm in a comparatively bum shop. I want the most for my bum quarter, and I want a receipt. That's how you get rid of them. Get a receipt, you know?
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16: Been watching a lot of the World Cup every night at 1 o'clock in the morning. It's truly nice to see a sport the entire world plays. I know we have the World Series, but very few French people go, what about those Giants? Ah. Sit around and watch Brazil. Brazil playing soccer. They don't really play soccer, they just samba with a ball. Look, I scored. Oh, here comes the ball. Bang, bang, bang, boom, bang, bang, boom, gang, bang, boom, boom. Boy, they beat the Germans, which was great. Woo! The Germans always beat the French, but they have to go through Belgium first. But back to the soccer game. Finally, America made it to the final 16. Yeah, baby! Oh, Lord, what a joy! Yeah! We're no longer in the Special Olympics. Okay. Every time we played in the World Cup, it was like, oh, give them the ball. Dad, thank you for playing. And there was some bad refereeing, like the French referee in the Olympics, the one who went, oh, look, the Canadians, they skated beautifully. They both are perfect. But the Russians, I give it to them. At that point, I'm going, where is Tonya Harding when you need her? Tonya! Tonya wouldn't be doing that Canadian, oh, I'm so happy to be screwed, eh? Tonya would be going, give me that medal.
17: I love food, I wanna be, I love you. I won.
16: 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Yeah, baby. It's not the end of civilization, but you can see it from there.
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18: 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It's not even on your skin. 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Well, let's get a biopsy of that. That could be precancerous, right? It's free. 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Pharmaceutical companies make you as paranoid as possible, so you always think something's wrong with you. And insurance companies are raping the patients, and patients are abusing the system by running to the emergency room every time a kid sneezes. Malpractice attorneys can't wait for you to get prescribed the wrong thing so they can sue Pfizer and jack the prices up even more. It's just... every disease has its own month. It's this disease awareness thing. Wear a ribbon and come down for a free screening and a bookmobile. You go, no. It's preventative. It's a waste of time. And I mean, some of it, I'm sure, is a place, but most of it's a scam. Every 5 years they find something. It might be something, but it's probably nothing. But let's just scrape a little bit of it anyway to be safe, and we'll put it on a glass slab and FedEx it to Langley, Virginia, send it to Quantico and have it run through the NCIC and make sure you're not part of a terrorist organization and you pay your taxes in a timely and organized fashion. We'll get back with you on Friday with the results.
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19: What's the traffic like here in Seattle?
20: Pretty bad?
19: Yeah, I know how that is. You sit in traffic all day. I sit in traffic like 4 or 5 hours a day in LA, and I'm not even complaining about the actual traffic. That's just part of living there. You kind of deal with it. Part that pisses me off is the guy who comes on the radio and tells me about the traffic that I'm sitting in. I'm sitting there, I'm pissed off, I'm not going anywhere, and all of a sudden here comes this guy who's always having the greatest damn day of his life up in his helicopter. And I don't know about here, but he's always talking down to you in LA. He's like, hey, don't get on the 405. You'd have to be a real jackass to get on that 405 right now. Man, you guys are stupid. Every day you fall for the same shit. Get a helicopter. That's what I did. Then they try to sell you something. That really drives me crazy. They're like, hey, you ever get your jackass off the 405? Come on down to Home Depot this weekend. We got to sell on 2x4s and toilet seats. You might have seen some celebrities. Brad Pitt's been here buying up all the wood in Thompson's Water Still. I know it was an arc. That's why I want a guy in the traffic doing the traffic report. I want a guy in a car at 5 o'clock in the afternoon on the highway. Because it's the same traffic every day. You don't have to tell me about that, but I want to connect with somebody. I want to know that someone else is going through what I'm going through. I'll do it. I'll do it for free. They don't have to pay me a dime. It's a beautiful day in Los Angeles. Let's go to Brandon live on the 405. Brandon, what do you got for us? How's it look down there today?
21: Good! Sit for traffic. Back to you, Jim. That's all we got down here. That's all we got.
22: Ellen DeGeneres.
23: It's technology. It's hurting us, I say. I blame the microwave for most of our problems. Yeah. Anything that gets that hot without fire, that's from the devil. You don't believe me, you put a hot pocket in there for 3 or 4 minutes, pop that thing in your mouth. If that's not hell, ladies and gentlemen, I don't know what is. We're lazy. We have buttons doing everything for it. There's no physical activity attached to anything anymore. Even the garage door opener. We used to have to get out of the car and open up the garage door. Now there's a button you push, you know? And the car window. This became too much. This, I don't want to churn butter. I just want fresh air. We still use that gesture if we want somebody to roll their window down in traffic. We still use that, even though nobody's got it. Because we'd look like idiots if we did this. We're lazy. Even we used to have breath mints. Now we have breath strips. They just dissolve on our tongue for us. How lazy. Can we not suck anymore? Put it on. I'm tired. I had a hard day. We're lazy. We're on the go. We've got food on the go. We've got go-gurt. Yogurt for people on the go. Was there a big mobility problem with yogurt before? How time consuming was it, really? Hello? Oh, hi, Tom. Oh, I've been dying to see that movie. No, I just opened up some yogurt. I am in for the night.
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24: I just moved. 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It's impossible. It's automated. You can't get a human on the line. Press 4, press 1, press 2. Press the buttons for like 25 minutes. Finally, I got a person on the line. I decided to screw with them. Like, hello, this is Andy Hendrickson. If you'd like to hear my problem, please press 1. Hey, if you're going to listen to my problem, put me on hold for 25 minutes and transfer me to another customer service moron, please press 2. If you hate your miserable job staring at a computer screen 8 hours a day in a tiny cramped cubicle, please take the stapler and shove it up your... You have been disconnected. They're outsourcing stuff now, customer service. I used to have an Earthlink account. I canceled it. Customer service, I called up, tried to get help. They try and teach. It goes over to India, and they try and teach them to sound like Americans. It's like they're going to fool us. Welcome to Earthlink. This is Randy. May I help you? Like, hi, Randy. I'm having some problem with my email. Give me your email address, please. Like, Sandy Hendrickson at Earthlink. Indy Anderson. I'm like, this isn't Randy, is it? You're not in America. This is Randy. I'm like, if you're Randy from America, you can spell Andy from America. Okay, this is Jugdish. How's the weather in India, Jugdish? Pretty nice. Like, do me a favor, man. Could you just transfer me over to somebody else? Can help me. No problem, I transfer. Welcome to Earthlink. This is Larry. May I help you?
12: 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This is iHeart Comedy.
0: Kevin Hart.
1: I hate the fact, women, that you cannot control your anger. I hate it. I really hate it. Like, women, you need to learn to put a cap on your anger. You know what I mean when I say cap, sweetie? A cap. It means a point that you will never go above. That's a cap. Women, y'all don't have a cap. Like, y'all try to cut so deep when you get mad. You want to mess with a man's pride, his goals. Y'all say stuff that ain't nobody's business. It's Christmas. My mother's here. You bring up personal stuff because you got an attitude. Yeah, whatever. Yeah, whatever. That's right. Go upstairs, flip the mattress. It's a big-ass stain on the other side because you don't know how to control your bladder. Booyah, right in front of your mom. Now you got to sit there with the she lying face. What? You're a liar. You're a liar. You're a liar. Ladies, y'all go too far, man. When y'all get mad, y'all see red. Y'all go to the point of no return, man. Why do you grab the steering wheel while a man is driving? Why? Why? We both in the car. You're gonna kill us both. But you don't care because you see red. Woo! Kill us! Kill us, man!
2: Hey, hey, hey!
1: Kill your son. Ain't no kill us. Us ain't mad. You got an attitude. I know women. You know, I can break women down, man. You know what? I'm going to tell you guys something that you're not going to like, but you need to hear it. You need to hear it. Not one woman in this room likes for her man to have a good time when she's not around. Not one. It's a true statement. I see some of y'all looking at me with an attitude. Some of y'all are giving me attitude. Not true. I don't care. Have fun. Shut up. Kill yourself. Let me tell you why. No, just listen. Let me tell you why I feel like this, okay? I don't say anything that I cannot prove. That's your lady right there, right? If I'm wrong, sweetie, tell me I'm wrong, okay? You ever been out with your boys? You with your boys. You ain't doing nothing wrong. You and your boys. Ain't no women around. You're having a good time with your boys. She call you while you out. When you pick up the phone, she hears fun in the background. That's why they get an attitude, because she hear fun. Because you pick up the phone, having a good time.
2: Hey, hey, shut up, Steve. Hey. No, hey, I ain't gonna take another shot. No, hey, hey, hey. Yeah, I swear to God, it was like the best night of my life. I swear to God. Hey, hey, hey, what's up, babe?
1: You laughing at my stretch marks? What? Nobody knows you have stretch marks. Whatever! Y'all crazy, man. Y'all look crazy. I'm very serious, man. I'll go a step further. For those people that are not believers yet, I'll go a step further. Fellas, you ever have a genuine laugh around your lady? I'm talking about to where your stomach hurt. You know, the good laughs?
2: One of them.
1: You ever look at your lady face? You ever see how mad she get because she not a part of the laugh? Look at her face. You think I'm lying? The hell are you laughing at?
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0: This next bit's written on a Post-it in my pocket. This is a late edition. I didn't have time to memorize it. Like I have all this other material. 420, that's right. Thank you for reminding me. I don't get censorship, you guys. It baffles me. It doesn't make sense. Like, here's a classic example of what's wrong with censorship on television. You could say the following words. All these words are okay. Poo, crap, feces, dung, turd, poop, turd poop. We should try to get that going. So I just took a turd poop. And the person would be like, what, a turd poop? Yeah. It was complicated. Turd poop, and of course, you can also say unsinkable Molly Brown. But... all right, I'm gonna work on that bit and make it better for the second show. But I just want to say, so far, you guys have been so great that I don't think the second show is... I don't think I'm gonna use that one. I think the CD is gonna be all you guys.
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35: People doing all kinds of wacky things to their bodies, getting them pierced all over the place. Saw a kid the other day, 8 rings in his eyebrows. I didn't know what to do. I ran up and hung a shower curtain on his face. It wouldn't be great if you could walk up to the freaks with the rings in their noses. You could rip them out, and 10 seconds later, they'd blow up. It's all about looking sexy, isn't it? My sister got a procedure done. She got some of the fat sucked out of her bottom and injected into her cheeks to give her that fuller facial look. Now, the bad news is she doesn't look any better. But the good news is I now officially get to call her ass face. Then she goes one step further. She got her tongue pierced, got a steel bowl put in the middle of her tongue. And I said to her, I said, you know, ass face, why? She said, oh, because it's cool. I said, oh, yeah, real cool. Steel bolt in the middle of your face, real cool. So one day you're out in the desert rock climbing with your friends, and all of a sudden up on the ridge there appears a coyote with a giant Acme magnet.
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0: Show your boobs if you want. Come on. Let's see them. One night, some girl's gonna do it. I'm gonna be like, thank you. Because I love boobs. All right. I'm sorry I started out that way. But I went down to Mardi Gras this year, and oh my God. Oh my God. Has anybody ever gone? Did you go? Oh my God. You do well down there. God, those are nice. Okay. Those are good. Oh my God. Everybody shows them. It's crazy, man. Librarians are like, woo! Nuns, woo! Oh my God. I had so much fun down there, man. It's hard for guys to get beads, though. We gotta get a little creative, man. So I walked down to the end of Bourbon Street to the homosexual area. I had to get up, if you know what I mean. Oh my God. This guy hit on me. Which I so don't think like I'm attractive for men, you know, or women for that fact. Yeah. Oh my God, he was like, it was so weird. He was like, hey, how you doing? I was like, I'm good. I acted like a chick. I didn't know what to do. I'm showing him my chest. Come on, touch them. They're real, you know? He was not going for it at all. We made out, though. Nice guy. He was cool. Yeah. I can see why you girls don't like the beards, though. Holy rash. Bad. Really bad rash. I am not into that at all. But I got the good beads, and that's what's important. Oh. There's another cool way for guys to get beads down there, and you basically just walk the other way on Bourbon Street, and there's all kinds of girls up in the balconies yelling down at the guys. And I'm with another buddy, and we are so not bashful, you know? I'm like, come on, dude, let's show them, you know? So we run over there, we hang them out, and and this police officer comes running, threw my buddy up against the wall and arrested him. And I'm freaking out, because I'm like, well, what? You didn't see me? Guys are throwing beer on it? What are you doing? Playing ring toss? That was kind of cool. Dude, I got about 80 strands. It was cool.
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2: There's a new kind of dad now. Now you're part mom, part dad. You're like this useless hermaphrodite just hanging around the house. There's no respect for fathers. Even the cartoons the kids watch. Here comes dad. Bam, bam, bam, bam, bam. What a douchebag. Do you remember your father coming home from work? It was like the bad guy coming back to the town in the Wild West. My mother would gather us in the kitchen. Your father's coming. Don't look him in the eye. He's gonna take your head right off. He loves you. He just doesn't want to see or hear from you. I get home, it's like the camp counselor just got there. Here's the kids. I'm going for a massage. See you later, jackass. Okay. My father would lay out in the middle of the playroom, just sleep. In the middle of the playroom, just on the floor, just lay there. My mother would go, it's your father. Shh, get out of the house. Get out. It's your father. He works hard. Get out. It's raining. Get out. I try and sleep in my house. People are poking me in the face. Literally opening my eyes. Are you awake? Are you awake? We need you to hook up the weight. Hook up the weight. Hook up the weight. Hook up the weight. Okay. Hook it up. Hook it up. I hide in the bathroom. That's my only place to hide. I pay for the whole place. I sit in the bathroom like an idiot. And they start pounding on the door. And like a normal person, if someone doesn't answer, oh, they're busy, I'll come back later. No, they get on the ground, two eyes looking up at me. The other one starts wiggling fingers underneath. Then the cat gets involved, the paw comes under. It's like an attack of the needy idiots. And it's our generation is completely infantile guys. I don't understand why we're not grown-ups. You should see these dads at the park. They dress like the kids. They're in Converse, and they're dressed exactly like their little six-year-olds, and they're high-fiving and trying to be cool and accepted by the eight-year-olds. Woo! Are you kidding? I've waited my whole life to be a man. I want to sit in the park on a bench and smoke a cigar and drink a martini and have my kids look at me from the swings and think, I'm not going to even ask him to push. There's no way he's getting up. And then the one time I do get up, it'll be special. I'll be like, wow, he loves us.
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3: We did that with dead birds and everything. No, we didn't pick them up. You don't have to pick them. You just put a piece of cloth or something. Anything that's touched a dead object, you can walk around and say, dead bird, gonna put it on you. Put it on you.
4: Stop!
3: My grandmother used to look at him and say, stop!
4: Stop playing with him.
3: Girl. She was like 98, my grandmother, senile. Seriously, we have conversations. She say,
4: ah, you know, man, well, what time is it, baby? What time is it? Wait, young, what time is it?
3: It's 8:15, Grandma.
4: Oh, yeah. Yeah, them little kids out there playing doodle. What's it? I love you. He said, what time is it, son?
3: You buy your grandmother sweaters in Christmas, right? That's a grandmother present. A sweater. Because they always cold. They always be bitching about the cold.
4: It's cold in here. Why is it so cold in here? It's so cold in here.
3: We just turned the heat on, Grandma.
4: Good. What time is it? It's freezing, and I don't know what time it is. I don't know what time it is, and I'm cold. Make me a cup of tea. Take me a cup of tea. Make me a cup of tea. Put some lemon in it.
3: You want some sugar in it?
4: No sugar. Just lemon. Baby.
3: Huh?
4: What time is it?
13: I remember when I was growing up, and I don't know if you guys remember this, parents would always be like, stop watching TV, stop playing video games, and go read a book. Do something worthwhile and go read a book. And then I'd read one of these books about kids from 100 years ago, and all of their parents would be like, hey, why don't you stop reading that book and go do some work? Hey, Anne of Green Gables, how about you get your ginger nose out of Ben-Hur for a few minutes and beat this textile against a rock for 4.5 hours, okay? Earn your orphan keep. It's unbelievable. Like, classics of literature were considered a total waste of time back then. Like, you could read the Iliad and it was like, you might as well be watching reality television. And I don't understand reality television. Do you guys know that there is a show about the Kardashians? And it is not called Basketball Wives? That's a whole other show. Not about people married to basketballs. I don't like crime shows either. I don't like SVU, Law and Order. Are you guys Law and Order people? Yeah, there's always one person. They're an insomniac. I'm sorry about your sleep problem, but you have to watch Law and Order 72 hours a day on TBS or whatever. Law and Order SVU should just be renamed Law and Order, We Hate Pedophiles. Because all they do is talk about how much they hate pedophiles and like the very like high-strung white guy's just like, man, I just want to smash a pedophile. And that like mean eyebrow lady is like, my feelings are something I'm not comfortable talking about, but I hate pedophiles. And then Ice-T is like, man, pedophiles is whack, blah, blah. And then, like, the Asian guy is like, I hate pedophiles, and scientifically, pedophiles are like this, and I use computers to analyze pedophiles. Law & Order SVU, We Hate Pedophiles. racial and gender stereotypes, not really a big deal for us. That's fine.
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6: Look, all I'm saying is wars have been started over great asses. Great asses cause a lot of problems, a lot of wars. You know, Cleopatra, Helen of Troy, who else? Hitler. Hitler had a great ass, Craig. No, Hitler did have a great ass. It's an unpleasant fact of history, but we have to face it. Many of the Nazis had great asses due to the marching. That's what it was. Adolf, your buns are so firm and tight. What is your secret? Oh, you know, just diet and goose steppings. This is my thing. Oh, feels the burn. Oh, that's when you know it's working. I don't know that many Nazis did that, but maybe they should have. Good old Nazis, that's what I say. That's a phrase you don't hear often. Good old Nazis. No, listen, Nazis are very useful if you're in my line of work, because, you know, it's the one group of people you can really stick it to, and nobody cares. Like, no matter what I say about Nazis, it's very unlikely I'm going to get a letter or a tweet or an email tomorrow from somebody saying, "Dear Craig, I am a Nazi, and I am very upset." That's this negative stereotyping of Nazis. Because even if you are a Nazi and I've upset, you're a Nazi. Even the neo-Nazis, the neo, of course, means new, the neo-Nazis. You're like, you know, well, what's new about you? Well, we march up and down and we hate ethnic minorities. I'm like, that's not new. That's the same as the old Nazis. You want to be a new Nazi, you got to bring something new to the party. Bedazzle that swastika, mister. Let's see some heels in those jackboots.
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7: I read where you're supposed to try to live every day like it's your last day on earth. So I've been crying a lot lately. If you're a man, you cry alone. You ever had a guy cry in front of you? It's awkward. You don't know what to say? Stop that? Guys shouldn't cry. Not that there's anything wrong with it, but because we've had no practice. So when a guy does cry, it's sloppy. It's mostly just a lot of faces and noises. Sounds like the zoo after dark. Guys always try to butch it up with a couple curses. Okay, but you're still crying. You know what I like doing? Sleeping. Yeah, right? Anyone else? I think you know you're getting older when your favorite thing to do is not be awake. It's probably a sign your dreams haven't come true. Sleep is the best! Sleep is temporary suicide. I give up. Sleep is like killing yourself, but you wake up refreshed. You ever wake up refreshed, but you go back to bed anyway? Yeah, that's called depression. I was depressed the other day. I told my friend I was depressed. He said, "Nick, remember, no matter how bad it gets, there's always someone worse off than you." So now I'm depressed and worried about this other poor guy. There's always someone worse off than you? What, do I gotta be number one before it counts? That's the problem with telling people you're depressed. You never get the reaction that you want. You say depressed, they hear sad. Are you sad? Are you sad? No, I want to kill myself. So we're not going to the movie now?
15: George Carlin.
5: Names are a part of words. Hey, names have a real impact, though. Names have emotional value. My name was Opinius. George is Opinius' name. It really is. It's a name that you have to kind of grow up separately from. You be my name. I'll be me. I'll answer the door and they'll ask for you. It's really a name like, well, for one thing, when you're writing it, it's never finished, man. G-E-O-R-G-E-O-R-G-E-O-R-G-E-O-R-G-E. You feel incomplete, you know? Then they start whipping the little poem on you, the little chant. Georgie Porgy. Nobody else in the world has a damn song like that. Ned, Don, Arlo, Whitney, Dan, Phil, Gabriel, Stan, Wally, Ernest, Duke, Ned. It's a different Ned. None of them had songs. Georgie Porgy. Georgie Porgy, pudding and pie. First thing you do is lay a symbol on me. I don't understand. What am I, a raisin? Pudding and pie? Jesus. Kissed the girls.
8: Yeah, yeah, yeah.
5: And made them cry.
8: Oh, no.
5: When the boys came out to play, Georgie Porgy ran away. They never mentioned that biologically this was sensible and I would live to reproduce. Only that I'd run away. Well, that pissed me off. Next thing I heard, they're saying, let George do it. They weren't even talking about the real thing. Let George do it. Talking about mopping. Let George do it. Let George do it. Screw it. You do it.
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9: I do have a bit of bad news for nerds. There is a growing contingency of hipster nerds that is threatening our very lifestyle. Exactly. They don't appreciate things the way that we do. Like, hipsters don't like things because they're awesome. Like, if I wear a Captain Picard shirt, it's because I want to make it so. Like, I am being literal. You know? But if a hipster wears one, he's like, hey, look, this is Star Trek, whatever. Like, they don't appreciate things for being awesome. Like, I honestly think hipsters eat with their ass because they consume everything wrong. They're terrible. And, oh. By the way, hipsters, please don't work in the service industries. Please. You don't want to serve us. We don't want to be served by you. It's perfect. You behind the counter with your dumb curly Q mustache up on your lip in and of itself like a shrug. Like, yeah, I don't want to be in this guy's face either. But I can't cut myself off. But nerds have changed. We have evolved. Like, they're dangerous nerds now. When I was growing up, you were not dangerous. You just hid from people. But now, nerds attack. They're violent. A couple years ago, there was a stabbing at Comic-Con in San Diego. A stabbing over a chair at a Harry Potter panel. The way it should be. These two guys were fighting over a chair. So you're probably sitting there going, oh my God, Chris Hardwick, a stabbing at Comic-Con? Why, from that hall on the Comic-Con floor, there are vendors selling broadswords and Klingon battle axes and maces and morning stars and war blades. Like, what possibly could have been the subject of this stabbing? A mechanical pencil. Whee! The nerd switchblade! That's my seat! We'll see about that! Click, click, click, stab! Fear me, for I am the architect! I shall draft thee into oblivion! Protract, compass!
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10: Men find their wieners funny. We do. From the time we're born to the time we die, our wiener is a very funny thing. Women don't find wieners funny. They don't. They don't. They're like, what's funny about a wiener? I'm like, it's wicked funny. Like, literally, being born, this is our first thought. Awesome. I've done comedy for years. I think wiener jokes are super funny. Women don't. But that is fine. This is something our country needs to understand. We don't.

0: hunting parties. When I was younger, ladies, don't date young guys. 18, 19, 20, 21, they're just too reckless, you know? What's that? 26 is fine. Yeah, but I mean, 21, no. When I was that age, I would see these clubs, like Elks Club, where all these older dudes would all become members, and they didn't let women in. No women. They wear funny hats. Just idiotic hats. And they take votes on stuff that does not matter at all. Like, are we going to get another table? We vote at 9. It's like, that's these guys. And I was like, where are the women? Who do you hit on? You know, that sounds awful. And then as soon as you start hitting like 30, you're like, give me a hat. Keep them out, you know? Because we, after a long day, we just want to hang with each other and laugh. Like, dudes are funny. I have friendships with some guys for 25 years, and we've never been in an argument. People are like, why are you and Steve best friends? It's like, we both like music and water. We both like to listen to music, and then we drink water, and I would die for that dude, man. It's like, when's his birthday? It's like, I think there's snow on the ground. I don't know. I've been to like 30 of them, though. It's like, we just don't care. And women get so mad at that, how badly we are at perceiving them. You know, someone could be like, Owen, how's your girlfriend? It's like, oh, she's great. It's like, really? She's crying. I'm like, no way. I thought her face was sweaty. I'm sorry. I don't know. I'm just laughing in my head.
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8: My parents both came to visit me recently. My dad's very cheap. I don't know if anybody has a cheap parent. It's not always something you get a crowd to raise the roof over, but he has a problem, my dad. He's a sick man. He came up to visit me. Actually, he was volunteering during the Obama campaign, and he comes up during the campaign wearing a hat of the opposing candidate. He had a McCain hat on, which I couldn't figure out. And it turns out it's because he found it on the train. That's how cheap my father is. He would wear a Hitler jumpsuit if it was free. Just a fun-loving Hitler tracksuit that just said, "Go, Hitler, go! Never give up." Just couldn't keep his Jew fingers, his jingers, off the free thing. It's a medical term, jinger. He also has this theory that you don't have to wash denim. The denim is somehow self-cleaning. Crazy. I was an awkward kid, too. My parents would always humiliate me, and I was just weird to begin with. Like, I hated my name, Rachel Feinstein. It's a lot of Jew to swallow. It's just not appealing, you know? It's like, if a guy was setting you up with a girl named Rachel Feinstein, you'd be like, you know what, just point her out to me at the party. Let's not jump ahead. Like, it's not a sexy name, you know? It's blocked me my whole life. I always wanted, like a soft Aryan name. I had this friend named Caitlin. I just wanted to be her. You ever have that friend growing up? I was just obsessed with her. I wanted, like, long, blonde, silky hair. I went and I bought a bracelet at the mall that just said Caitlin, and I would wear it all the time, just her name on myself, all crazy, like, just, I'm Caitlin now. Everything's fine. And I had one of my breasts grew before the other. I had like a starter breast, which is never a hot look for a girl. Wait to be a woman. I was so excited about being a woman. I was never a tomboy. My parents used to play those old 40s films around the house, and it always seemed very exciting to be a woman when you watch those old movies. It always seemed very easy, actually, because the women were always very stupid. They never really seemed to have to understand anything. They're always like, I don't get it, Johnny. You explain it to me. You know my brain doesn't work that well. I'm scared, Johnny. I'm scared. Men were always, they were always crawling, too. I remember them doing like a lot of crawling. Men were always like, don't you worry about a thing. Johnny's got it all under control. Don't you worry, little rack, about a thing. That brain is not made for thinking. We discussed that. And then the men would always get really fresh with the women in those old movies, and the women would smack them across the face. And I just thought that's what happened when you're a woman. Just like all day long, men get fresh with you and you smack them, and it sounded fun. I couldn't wait for that, you know? So that sounds awesome.
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10: My favorite animal is the manatee, the sea cow. The manatee is endangered with extinction, and I think it's because it's out of shape. It looks like a retired football player. Ever see the manatee on the Discovery Channel? It's always floating around like, I'm bloated. Too much pizza for me. The manatee is also called the sea cow. Sea cow, that sounds like an insult. It's almost as if the manatee was introduced to the ocean, the other animals were like, who's the new guy? The manatee was like, oh, hi, everyone. You can call me the manatee. Yeah, right, sea cow.
11: Name's manatee.
10: Sea cow, fat ass.
11: Quit it.
10: I'd love to see the manatee on a show like Ricky Lake. The manatee would be sitting there like, Ricky, I'm here because I'm endangered. And then one of those mean people in the audience would offer up the advice, yeah, I want to say something to the sea pig. That sea cow, whatever. Sea pig, you a fat seal. You got to get yourself an education and a job. And he'd be like, I live in the ocean. Just so happen you live in the ocean because you ain't got no job. You got to get in Weight Watchers, some kind of program.
11: I have a layer of blubber to keep my body warm in the water.
10: Whatever, talk to the hand.
11: I don't have a hand.
10: What if a manatee was in the audience? They might laugh, but they'd be crying on the inside. It doesn't look like God tried that hard on the manatee, does it? He's like, all right, blob flip flops. What the hell? Let's go with a goatee. You know what? I got a golf game. Throw this around Florida. It'll fit in. Hey, I'm from Florida. I don't think God plays golf. I didn't like some of those jokes. We all drink bottled water because tap water is scary. If it comes from a tap, I don't want it. The bottled water didn't come from a tap at one time. Sound like there's some guy over in France next to a stream going,
12: one bottle, two bottle.
10: I think that guy would speak French. He's too lazy to learn two words in French. I do feel silly buying bottled water. Whenever I go in a store, I'm always like, hey, how you doing? Yeah, I know you can get water free from any faucet, but I don't want to pay for it. I'm just curious, you got any air back there? Can I buy your garbage? How did we get to the point where we're paying for bottled water? It must have been some weird marketing meeting over in France. You know, some French guy was sitting there, he's like, how dumb do I think the Americans are? I bet you we could sell those idiots water. Up here, the Americans are pretty dumb, but they're not going to buy water.
13: Oh, yes, they are.
10: Let's just tell the Americans the water's from France. And we bought it. I don't know if you're like me, when they first introduced bottled water, I thought it was so funny. It's like, bottled water, they're selling bottled water. I guess I'll try it. Oh, this is good. This is more watery than water. Yeah, this has got a water kick to it. This must be like H3O. I was looking at a bottle of water. They have nutritional facts printed on this sign. You know, I'm no chemist, but I got a rough idea what's in water. What kind kind of expect to turn the label, see a recipe, apparently. Oh, that's how you make ice cubes. Apparently you just freeze this stuff.
13: Oh, but you need a tray.
10: That's how they get you, gotta buy their tray.
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14: So I was driving my car around, decided to hook my brake lights up to my gas pedal. Just to confuse the people behind me. I hit the gas and the brake lights go on, they stop and I'm gone. They say, what is he driving? A friend of mine has a car phone, he has an answering machine on his car phone. The message is, hi, I'm home right now. So I can't come to the phone. But if you leave your name and number, I'll call you when I'm out. Whenever I pick up someone hitchhiking, I always like to wait a few minutes before I say anything to them. Then I say, how far do you think you were going? Put your seatbelt on, I want to try something. I saw it in a cartoon, but I'm pretty sure I can do it. I don't have a child now, but when I do have a child, I'm going to buy one of those strollers for twins. I'm going to tell him he was a twin, too. You were a twin, and your brother didn't listen to me. Thanks a lot.
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15: I mean, black women are amazing. I'm gonna tell you what, if you need to get money back or refund, you better get yourself a black bitch because she'll get a refund. I went in AT&T with a phone I dropped in the toilet. My bitch was back there. I'm like, hold on, let me talk to this guy. Hey, man, I dropped my phone in the toilet. I just want a replacement phone. And he's like, well, I can't do it. I had to put a hood on her head because she's back there like. I'm like, look, man, all I want, I'll take a refurbish. Sir, we cannot give you any phone. If you drop it in the toilet, we are not responsible. You got one more chance, man. Sir, I'm sorry. Okay. This bitch come back with five phones. Is in the back, fetaled up, crying. I told you, I wanted a refurbished replacement phone.
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16: I want to cook Indian food, man, you know, but like, the problem with Indian people know this. The problem with Indian food, there's an aroma with Indian food. Whew, that radiates for miles and miles. When I was a little kid, that's used to find our relatives' houses. I mean, now we just roll down the car window. Take a lift. Like, that was our GPS, you know what I mean? Like, in 2.2 miles, take a right. Hold on a second, I can't smell it anymore. Oh, recalculating. You couldn't throw away food at my dad's house at all. Food is money to my dad. He even uses the same phrases people use with money. He just swaps it out with food references. Why are you wasting the coconut? You know how hard I worked for that coconut? One day you'll get your own job, you'll get your own coconut. You do whatever you want with your coconut. That right there, my coconut. You think I'm just made of coconut? You think coconut just grows on trees? I like how most of you guys laugh at that, and then like 10 of you just realize that coconuts grow on trees, and that's awesome.
17: Sklar Brothers.
18: We were up at the Standard hangout in the cafe there, and one of the waitress was over talking to us and somewhat flirting with all of us at the table at once, and she said, what are your names? What do you do?
19: What do you do?
18: First said, are you twins? Yes. What do you do?
19: We're comedians.
18: We do stand-up comedy. And she was like, what's your name? We're like,
19: Sklar.
18: Brandon and Jason Sklar. The Sklar Brothers. In that bumbling of a way.
19: Yeah.
18: And she freaked out. She was like, oh my God.
17: What? Sklar Brothers?
18: And so we were like, okay, that is weird. Why? What did you just do right there? Why did you
19: react so weirdly? Like, no one's ever reacted that way just to our name.
18: Hearing our name, faces. She was like, I used to date a twin who was a comedian, and they used to sit around all day long and badmouth you guys. Fast forward to 6 months later, we have to go to an audition.
19: And we know how the industry sees us.
18: We're twins.
19: That's
18: fine. And on some level, you are a gimmick and a novelty, and we've tried to overcome that, but there are sometimes you can't. Like when you're auditioning for a movie, you're rounded up with all the usual twin suspects.
19: The tall twins, the short gay twins
18: who aren't out of the closet
19: but
18: yet.
19: But should be.
18: We sign in, and who is like six names above us but these twins
19: who were bad-mouthed us so badly.
18: So we just were like, I
19: wanted to like hide behind the ficus and just chill out.
18: I wanted to confront them on it. I was like, let's go. It's go time now, because I was taking an acting class and I just needed to see how I would react in a confrontational situation.
19: Which... And all of a sudden,
18: we're chilling, I won, cooler heads prevailed, but we see approaching us four identical mandals.
19: Just matching mandals.
18: And we knew exactly who it was. We pan up and they're wearing like the same chinos,
19: same like short sleeve.
18: Ribbed Armani exchange, two sizes too small.
19: Boys medium.
18: Yeah.
19: Not appropriate.
18: On two like really good
19: chiseled,
18: looking.
19: Good looking guys.
18: Good looking guy. Like far better looking than we are. And I remember that was one of the things that they had said about us. Like, we're better looking than those guys.
19: Yeah.
18: Absolutely true. Absolutely. So we watched them. They went off to their audition. We were a little rattled. I was like, let's bring it down. Let's fight. But Jay was like, don't. So they go into their audition. They come right back out.
19: One second later, always a good sign.
18: Always a great sign.
19: Always a great sign at an audition.
18: And so they came back up to us and they said, one of them came behind me.
19: And this was the weirdest exchange.
18: So
19: maybe,
18: strange.
19: Maybe
18: I was like, what is going on? And he like whispered, kind of
19: like
18: whispered,
19: into your neck.
18: Like,
19: which
18: was
19: weird.
18: Hot. I felt his hot twin breath on my neck. And he kind of like, the weirdest thing was like, you guys smoke pot, you guys blaze up,
19: you guys smoke weed.
18: Yes.
19: Okay, yes.
18: We smoked weed before.
19: Yes.
18: But he's like, all right, well then why don't you come over to our house? And we'll
19: Which, first of all, our house.
18: Yeah, we're like,
19: they're like 40.
18: Yeah.
19: Still in the same house.
18: Okay. Why don't you come over to our house and we'll blaze up some of that bomb chronic. So we left. They gave us their card. We got into our cars. We said we're never going to do it because our theory was that they would take us over to their house. We come over to their house. They blaze us up on the bomb chronic. Then they would get us so high that they'd slit our throats, rip our faces off, and wear us to audition.
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20: So I needed a new pair of sunglasses. I went to the Sunglass Hut to purchase my sunglasses. And I wanted a pair of Ray-Ban aviators. And the chick there, she's helping me. And she's like, okay, I want to make sure these fit correctly. So put them on your face and look down at the ground and make sure they stay on, because if they fall off, these things are made of glass and they're going to shatter. Scary story, Sunglass Hut lady. But I was like, hold up, ma'am. I do not need to do that because I have a gargantuan head. And this is what she says to me. Oh, everybody comes in here and says their heads are ugly. That's not what I said. You terrible, terrible person. I realize that I cannot tell the difference between a professional tap dancer and someone who is just pretending to tap dance. That a learning disability of some sort? Is there a Sylvan I can attend? Actually, I did have a learning disability when I was a child. It's hard to talk about. When I was in second grade, I was convinced that the word determined was pronounced Dietermind. I still have a little bit of PTSD. I used to work for this medical website, which if you're not a hypochondriac, it will make you one. Because all the symptoms of all diseases just kind of run together. You know, it's like nausea. I got nausea. Tired all the time. I'm tired all the time. Feet hurt. My feet hurt. Oh my God. I think I have testicular cancer.
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0: Commercial that makes me feel the worst about myself, I would have to say, would be the P90X commercials. That commercial always comes on when I'm eating, which is the worst time for any fitness commercial comes on, because it knows when you're sitting there being a little fatty, eating graham crackers with your shirt off, watching Law & Order SVU. It knows. And it comes on and it gets you just sitting there like, I'll never find love. I don't know. I don't know. Do you want to get in shape? You're like. And by the way, it's not asking you if you want to get in regular person shape. It's not talking to normal people. It's talking to like Navy SEALs. It's talking to crazy people. It's not asking you if you want to look mediocre when you go to the pool this summer. Uh-uh. Just for crazy, it's saying, hey, do you want to get in such good shape so quickly that your arms and your chest and your back get too big to fit through normal doorways, so every time you come through you smash into the plaster and you're costing your mother thousands of dollars in drywall damage? Is that what you want? Do you want your friends and family to fear you because you drink horse testosterone and creatine shakes and they make you sleep outside? Is that what you want? Do you want to get so huge so quickly, so unnaturally, that all your clothes shrink on you and they fit like baby clothes because you're like the Hulk mid-transformation and you can't afford to buy new clothes because you spent all your money on these P90X DVDs? My question is why? Why would the average guy want to get that jacked that fast? Why? So you can, what, be the strongest manager at the Verizon store? What are you doing with that muscle? You work in sales. You're not guarding Sparta. It's fine. This is smartphone.
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21: Thank you so much for coming out here tonight, guys. This is amazing. I could have recorded this album at any club, in any city, in any country in the world. New York City. Greatest city in the world. Not only do I want to record my album here, I want to bury my kids here. Sexual harassment's a problem, let's talk about it. This chick is trying to get me fired because she claims I've been giving her inappropriate massages in the office. Well, I say good luck with that, sweetheart. I don't even work here. That is a great joke. Here's another one. When I finished high school, I wanted to take all my graduation money and buy myself a motorcycle. But my mom said no. See, she had a brother who died in a horrible motorcycle accident when he was 18, and I could just have his motorcycle.
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33: Wish I did drugs too, man. Wish I'd started at a young age. It was tough growing up in a safe neighborhood. Running with the wrong crowd. And I'm talking about the marching band. No drugs there, man. Ever. DARE officer would always come in, just say no to drugs, kids. I'm sitting there 12 years old like, really? There's kids with drugs? I have not been offered jack. I could go for some drugs. I would like to fit in. I am trying to be cool here. You know how tough it is to never have the opportunity to just say no? Because you're a nerd. Lesson I learned was just say no to playing the clarinet. Just say no to reading fantasy novels. All the drug kids are off having keg parties. I've seen Dazed and Confused. I know how it works. When I grew up, they had that commercial that always came on where the bad kid would offer the good kid. And they were like, hey, why don't you take a puff on this? And he was like, no, I'm cool. And he biked off. But what they didn't show was me walking up next, being like, oh, hey, guys. Oh, hey, Joe. Oh, hey, just hanging out, young, easily impressionable. Got some extra allowance on me if you're looking to sell anything. I'm looking to fit in. All right, Joe, we'll see you later. Okay, see ya. If you need me, I'll be hanging out by this bench listening to Vanilla Ice or whatever's cool. Whatever's cool.
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4: So you gotta strategize your death and be excited about it. That's how you do it. I want everyone gathered around. I'm gonna make it so fun. You guys are all hacky with your ways of dying. Oh, look at me, I'm original. A bomb. Like, what I'm gonna do is so much better because this is so much smarter. First of all, I want everyone gathered around. I want a lot of attention when I die. I want as many people. I'm going to sell tickets. And like, see me die. In fact, that's my closer tonight. That's not true, but now it's all creepy. It's not really. Let me tell you, it'll sell. That CD will sell if I got shot at the end. I give Comedy Central permission to release this if I get shot. Now you're all thinking about, there's some asshole. I wish I brought my gun. But I do. Part of me wants that thing, you know? That's the best thing that happened to Elvis's career was his death. You know he'd be like on Hollywood Squares right now if that didn't happen. But like they'll be like, he's a legend. Well, because he died. Okay, so anyway, in the last 10 seconds, I'm going to get my body into a very weird, tight, entangled yoga pretzel position. Right? Because I know that your body gets stiff when you die. I want to make it very hard for my family to unscramble me. Which would be the most fun last 10 seconds too, right? Because I'll be getting in the position like, goodbye, mother, mom, and brother Kevin. And I'm from Little House on the Prairie. And they'll be like, what are you doing? And I'm like, no, I always die like this. It's okay. And then all of a sudden, weird open casket with my legs draped over the side because they can't close it, right? I'm gonna have that. You won't know about that. You'll realize it in the last. I'll be getting in the position, be like, what's that? I'll be like, yes. And then I'm gonna do this with my eye, too. You'll just be walking up to the coffin, all normal coffin walking, the way you normally walk, like, da da da, good look at a coffin again. And there I'll be in that position. And my dad will be like, I know, we can't get pants on him. We didn't know he was gonna do this. It's so annoying. And you'll be like, that's the worst thing I've ever seen. And he'll be like, no, Creed is the worst thing you've ever seen.
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5: Ali Wong.
6: I grew up a lot this past year. This past year, I also got married. Yeah. To a man who now has HPV. Very lucky guy. He gave me something. I gave him something. That will also last forever. No, really, I'm the lucky girl because before him, I dated a lot of losers. Lots of losers, a lot of skaters. You wanna be a grown-ass woman, stop dating skaters. Stop dating skaters unless you wanna wake up on a mattress in a kitchen. They're sexy on the outside, malt liquor on the inside. Horrible. But my husband, I first met him at this wedding, and he's much better looking than me. He's way out of my league. And I saw him, and I was like, oh my God, who is that? And the first thing I learned about him was that at the time, he was attending Harvard Business School. And I was like, oh my God, I'm gonna trap his ass. I'm going to trap his ass. And I trapped his ass initially by not kissing him until the fifth date, which is a very unusual move on my part. But I did it on purpose because I knew that he was a catch. So I was like, all right, Allie. You gotta make this dude believe that your body is a secret garden. when really it's a public park. That has hosted many reggae fests. And has even accidentally let 2 homeless people inside. I thought they were hipsters, okay? That store Urban Outfitters has made things very confusing for my generation. You homeless or you a hipster? Is that beard for fashion or for warmth? It happened in San Francisco when I was living there, and I saw this guy in broad daylight, and we had so much chemistry. He was like, hey, what's up? I was like, what's up? And the next thing I knew, we were getting busy in the back of my Volvo. And then after we were done, he was like, hey, can you drop me off? I was like, where? He was like, at the park. And I dropped him off at Golden Gate Park and watched him run into the middle with all his other homeless friends. And I was like, oh no. I just a homeless dude. Again. My husband is Asian, which a lot of people are shocked by, because usually Asian American women who, like, you know, wear these kind of glasses and have a lot of opinions, they like to date white dudes. You go to any hipster neighborhood in a major city in America and that is turning into a Yoko Ono factory. It's too much. I don't know what's wrong with these bitches. You know, because being with a white dude, you feel very picturesque when you're with a white dude. You know, you feel like you're in a Wes Anderson movie or something. And, you know, white dudes, they teach you about a lot of cool stuff like voting and recycling and disturbing documentaries. They introduce you to cool stuff like that. And it's very, you know, it's hot hooking up with a white dude. I mean, nothing makes me feel more powerful than when a white dude eats my oh my God. I just feel like I'm absorbing all of that privilege and all of that entitlement, you know, just right there through the money hole and just, and then also he's so vulnerable down there. I'm like, I could just crush your head at any moment, white man. I could just kill you right now. Crush those brains, colonize the colonizer, you know? For marriage, it can be nice to be with somebody of your own race. The advantage is that you get to go home and be racist together. You get to say whatever you like. You don't gotta explain. My husband, half Filipino, half Japanese. I'm half Chinese and half Vietnamese. And we spend 100% of our time on Korean people. It's amazing. It's what love is built on, you know? My last boyfriend was Cuban, and his family would on Mexican people all the time. And I was like, hold up. You guys aren't Mexican?
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5: Aren't you a handsome crowd? Well, I'll tell you, each and every year, my hometown of Limerick, Ireland, holds a Blarney contest, and the top prize goes to the fellow who tells the tallest tales in town. And I have told some rather tall tales in my time, let me tell you. Would you like to hear one? Oh, I'm so glad. party of Mary O'Shaughnessy, and everyone says, Paddy, where's your wife, Margaret? And I says, well, let me tell you. Margaret baked a delicious lemon cake, and she set it out upon the windowsill to cool, and a troll came along and ate it. And he must have liked it, because then he jumped into the kitchen, and he says, bake me another lemon cake. And Margaret whipped up some batter, and then she said to the troll, troll, if you really want a delicious experience, jump into the cake pan and swim around in the batter. Well, I knew right then and there that clever Margaret was going to bake that troll into the cake. And I knew it was going to take a while. So I says, let me head off to the party, and she'll be along as soon as that troll is good and cooked. Now, of course, the truth of that story is that earlier in the day, Margaret had made me a cup of tea too strong, as always. And so I threw it in her face. And then I took the rest of the kettle of boiling hot water and I poured it over her head. And so she had second and third degree burns on her scalp, and on her neck and her shoulders and her chest, and of course her face. And she was in no shape to attend a birthday party. No.
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0: Nate Bargatze.
8: I've never been in shape. Ever. Like, that's, you know, people are like, if I could get back to my 20s, like, I would have to be like, if I could get back to 7, I guess, maybe. Like, I think I did okay at 7. When I choose workouts that I can't do. I don't do anything I will follow. Like, I won't just be like, hey, let's not eat McDonald's every day, Nate. I'll be like, what are the Navy SEALs doing? I should just do what they do. Like, I should find out. I see all the workout TV commercials. Like, I saw P90X. I was like, oh, I'll do that. You know, it's 90 days. Let's just get it over with. Like, I can do that work. I can't do that work. You have to be in He-Man shape to do that workout. I realized I couldn't do it because, like, when I saw the commercial, they always show, like, a before body, then an after body. Like, once they showed the before body, I was like, oh, I would kill to look like that guy. That guy looks unbelievable. Does the before body guy have a DVD? Like, how did he get to that? I've signed up for classes. I signed up for a kickboxing class. I went. I liked it. I loved it. It was at a Jewish community center. Like, they're really good at kickboxing. They just don't brag about it like everybody else. No, it was me and 2 70-year-old women. That's all that was in the class. Just us. We would just kick our hearts away for 10 minutes or so, and then we would just gossip. Then we would just gossip. And that was my speed. I could handle that. I signed up for a mixed martial arts class. I went one day. I don't know how to fight. I didn't want to fight. I just go in there. I'm 33. I just want to do some kind of formal training. The first day I go in, they just pair me up with some 16-year-old kid that wants to fight for a living and wasn't raised by human parents. And they're like, why don't y'all just go at it? And you're like, oh, I don't know, man. I think it's because we have different goals. Maybe that's why we should not go at it. I think he's trying to learn how to hunt for his food barehanded.
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10: I want to thank you for coming out in this Iditarod kind of weather. That kind of thing where people in Chicago go, it's not that cold, all right? When my nipples are like diamonds, then I'll call you. People are going outside, cold enough for you? No, I'm not an Eskimo. It's cold enough for me. This is very beautiful, though. This is kind of... So this is Donald Trump's living room. Great. Lifestyles of the rich and famous. Watch out. Soon, life stools of the rich and famous. Uh-oh, someone's had corn or caviar. Watch out. We've got them here tonight on the Kaka Channel. I like what you've done with the lovely Soldiers Field. You did kind of a Coliseum thing now. Kind of a Maximus Hale kind of thing. We just decided to tear it down. We're going to have another Kaminsky feel and just piss people off again. Don't be afraid. We had 1,000, 100,000 seat stadium. Now we'll seat 60,000 people. Ha ha! Hey, the Bulls won 3 games in a row. Thank you, Jesus! Thank you, Lord! J.
1: Jerry Krause, you idiot, what are you doing? Wasn't it Jerry Krause who said, winning a championship is about management? It's like the captain of the Titanic saying, piloting a large boat is about navigation. We can win without that crazy Pippin, that Rodman, that bad Coco. All. We've lost, sir. What do I care? I'm in Chicago where the dead can vote. Yes. Where the voters of today are found in the obituaries of tomorrow. You don't have any of that crazy Miami stuff, you know, no missing the ballots. No, I didn't know. I thought you vote left to right. I didn't. When the dead vote, it's Shirley MacLaine time. I'm channeling a lot of votes. Coming through, don't be afraid. Where's Mork? Well, you know, my friend, I do this to kind of forget about him. But it's so great, though. You can be doing, I could win, like, you know, I have an Academy Award, all this, but you could have the Nobel Prize, and it'd still go, where's Mork? And people come up and say the weirdest, like, you did that movie, what was that called? Pork and Simbi. What's that movie? What was that name? Diddy Diddy, Zooby Zooby, Zappy Zappy. What was that thing? Mork. Yeah! It's also great when little kids come up and go, my father watched you when he was my age. Great, thank you.
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9: I'm a black actor, or a blacktor. If you need to get somewhere, have some time. Save some time. And I've done a lot of commercials, and you know, commercials are all about type. You know, it's all about how you look, and I don't want you to fit you into a box, and it always makes me feel really good about myself. You know, because it's like, here are the descriptions that come down. They're like, oh, you know, this is what we want when I go out for stuff. It was always something that was like, hey, we're looking for sort of a kind of a Chris Rocky, kind of a Chris Tucker, sort of a street jiving, kind of a jive talking, kind of a body rocking, electric boogaloo, and kind of a Chris Rocky, kind of a Chris Tucker, kind of a finger waving, kind of a lip smacking, kind of a chicken eating, kind of a, you know, sort of a, you know, sort of no guff taking, kind of a Chris Rocky, kind of a Chris Tucker, kind of a rock, kind of a Chris, Tucker, Tucker, Chris, Tucker, Tucker, kind of a Chris Rock skydiving, kind of a Chris Rock with an alligator in a headlock. If Chris Rock had an alligator in a headlock, what would he say about that situation? Action. Because so much has changed since Hollywood Shuffle. And I'm like, Chris Rock and Chris Tucker aren't either of those things. But I remember, because a perfect example, I once did this McDonald's radio commercial, and I'll never forget this because it was just etched in the TiVo of my memory forever. And I never forget this, and this is how it went verbatim. This is how it went. It was like, man, who do you think thought of putting cheese on the filet of fish? I don't know, but I like to shake his hand. Would you give him a fist bump? Maybe. How about a chest bump? Nah. How about a chest bump and then a double fist bump? Christmas on the flip side. I don't even know what that is. Ba-da-ba-ba-ba, we're ethnic. That was literally. And here's how I booked it. I said, what voice would make my ancestors weep? And I did that voice. And they were like, black-tastic. Draw up a contract for this African-American.
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11: Ron White.
12: L.A. changes people. I got a buddy of mine from Houston. He's a comedian. Moved to L.A. 6 months ago. 6 months in L.A. Don't know him. 6 months in L.A. Now he's a vegetarian, a humanitarian, environmentalist. You know, great. If you're here tonight and you're a vegetarian, shut up. You're not going to recruit me. I did not climb to the top of the food chain to eat carrots. It's not even that good for you. You ever see a healthy looking vegetarian? They're all plump and gray because their bodies become intolerant of things they need. And I'll give you an example. I'm on the way to the Melrose Improv in Hollywood to do a set with my buddy, and he says this, and I quote, I feel nauseous and I have a headache. I think that vegetable soup I had for lunch must have had beef broth in it. I didn't know what to say. Your system's kicking back broth? You're a manly man, aren't you? Why are you a vegetarian? I asked him, and it wasn't even because meat was bad for you. He said that raising cattle was bad for the planet with cow flatulence in the ozone and the clearing of land for the raising of cattle. What are you doing to help the environment? I'm eating the cows. But I'm only one man.
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4: I don't do drugs. I don't want to be a stoner dad. And I'm not judging. If it's working for any daddies in this room, I'm sure your whole family enjoys SpongeBob. Good for you. But it's hard being a parent. And being high makes you dumb and paranoid. That's not going to help my parenting skills. It's not. You know, my wife would be like, honey, can you change the baby's diaper? Into what? My son comes running into my room in the middle of the night like, Daddy, I think I saw a ghost. Seriously? Where? Did it follow you? Get out! Leave the beer. Some people are just not good at smoking pot. You can point at them if they're here. Same guy? All right. This is what my wife has done every time she's ever smoked pot. This is what she does every time. It's been a long time, actually. Don't call anybody. But this is what she does every time. I don't feel anything. Seriously, are you guys high at all? Do I just keep going? 12 minutes later, I walk by the bedroom. She's sitting on the edge of the bed holding a giant teddy bear. Rocking back and forth. I am so high. Seriously, I can't even feel my lips. I'm like, yeah, maybe it's at 200 hits. He did a minute and a half. I was talking to the bear. I think most people would say if you're going to do drugs, you should do it when you're young. And then if you get older and have your own kids, you should mellow out. I'm considering going the other way. When I was 20, I didn't really need drugs because I was doing what I wanted all the time. Now I'm 36. I'm a dad. I always end up hanging out in the backyard at some kid's birthday party. I don't even know. There's all these other dads there I just met. I'm like, if one of you fellas brought heroin, I will do it. I've never done it either. I've got a belt, get a spoon, let's get this going.
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13: I love the cartoons, man. Some of my favorites, like, I love watching Scooby-Doo. I would watch Scooby-Doo just for the guest stars. Because they'd always have, like, somebody like Don Knotts or Jonathan Winters or somebody on there like that. Cultural icon or comedian coming on. Shaggy and Scooby come walking in. Zoinks, like, hey, Scoob. Like, it's the Harlem Globetrotters. Like, it's the guys who do the fancy basketball tricks.
14: Ruby Roo.
13: Yeah. I wish they'd update that and do new Scooby-Doo movies. You'd tune in for the Chris Rock episode. I know I would. Shaggy and Scooby come walking in.
14: Zoinks, like, hey, Scoob. Like, it's Chris Rock. Finally, they put a black guy on Scooby-Doo who's not a damn globetrotter. And forget about Scooby Snacks. That dog's doing Scooby Crack. Zoinks, like, hey, Scoob. Like, he's right. What are you gonna do about it?
13: Ruby Recovery.
14: Here's a group of people who got it a little later than the rest of you. If you're gonna laugh later, prepare to be circled.
13: I was watching the credits to Scooby-Doo the other day because I have that kind of time. The voice of Scooby was done by a guy named Don Messick. He also did Astro, so if you wondered why those two guys sounded alike, they're just a cartoon. A guy was doing the voice. The voice of Shaggy was done by Casey Kasem. He was also the voice, it's true, he was also the voice of Robin in Batman and Robin on the Super Friends. Remember the Super Friends with the greatest announcer of all time? That guy who would come on and go, meanwhile, back at the Hall of Justice, Aquaman prepares a peanut butter and jelly sandwich. Your singer's telepathic powers, Aquaman summons a can of sardines. Gonna make a great sandwich, Batman. I wish I had that guy in my life. Like if a joke didn't work, that guy would come in and go, meanwhile, somewhere in another joke, John Madden.

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8: But the trouble about rumor is, if it's written down, someone will believe it. You could have the most far-fetched, made-up, impossible, illogical bollocks. And if it's in print, someone will believe it. Just look at the Bible. Old Testament. Oh, that's my favorite. That is a rip-roaring read, the Old Testament. It's brilliant. I like the God in that one. He's a better God. New Testament God, he's a bit wishy-washy. He's a bit modern parent. Do you know what I mean? He's a bit liberal. Oh, turn the other cheek. No, Old Testament God, he's like 50s dad. He takes his belt off and goes, you know the rules. I've told you. You wound me right up. You, you floods. You, pestilence. You, what did you do? That's not too bad. M.E. I've been an atheist since I was about 8 or 9. And when I went to secondary school, by then I knew about natural selection, the Big Bang theory, carbon dating, and the Earth was 4 billion years old. And so my poor RE teacher, I was the bane of his life. And looking back, he was a bit thick, right? He was one of those teachers I thought, I'll just keep my head down. You know what I mean? He came in on a motorbike and played table tennis all day with the div kids just to keep, you know what I mean? You know the sort, don't you? And he hated me. He hated me because I was smart, right? So when he said things like, and God made the heaven and the earth in 6 days, and the earth is 5,000 years old. I'm, no, it isn't. No, it's 4 billion years old. Why? How could he do that? God can do anything. Well, why did he do it in 6? Why did he do it in 5? Let's push him a little bit. Let's, you know. And he was saying that Everything that happens, God does. He's done everything. Everything that happens, he means to happen. He's on top of it. He's everywhere. And everything he does is good. And I went, well, that's clearly not true either. Why are newborn babies taken from their parents? They're innocent. What? Why are some people born into abject poverty? And he went, because God moves in mysterious ways. That is the theological equivalent of going, look over there. Ooh.
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7: The scariest thing I've experienced lately is dogs. I never used to be afraid of dogs, and then I lived in this building, this apartment building, that made me scared of all dogs now forever. Because it was like weird immersion therapy. It was like I was supposed to be scared of dogs, and I wasn't, and somebody wanted to get me there. Like, no, no, no, you're supposed to be scared of dogs. I know what to do. I'll put you in this crazy-ass building where everybody has an insane, vicious dog but you. That's what it was like. Everybody in this building, it was like I missed a memo in the common area or something where it's like, let's all get crazy dogs. If you don't want to get one, check this box. And then I never saw that memo. Every day this happened, every day, I would be walking down the stairs from my apartment. And just as I was kind of like, you know, thinking, what is today going to hold for me? I would like turn the corner on the landing and then, dog out of nowhere barking. So angry at me. Why is he so mad at me? So mad. And it's like, what would happen was, I would, of course, jump, you know, and then, I'll be perfectly honest with you, sometimes I would make a noise of some sort. Like I would jump and go, like that. What drove me crazy was the person whose dog it is, the person standing there on the other end of this leash, right, they would not apologize for the dog, for what just happened. Like, they saw it happen. It's not like it was subtle, right? It's not like they were looking away like, oh, what's happening? Are you guys talking? We're not talking. This dog wants to have my face in his mouth. Every once in a while, though, I would get this, which was even worse than nothing. People would say this super condescending. Like, the dog barks, I'm scared. And then the person goes, he's all right. Really condescending like that. Now look, I know you don't want to apologize for your dog because he's your pal, right? Dog's your buddy. It's like he's not even a dog anymore and you're not even a human. You are just friends. Well, let's say you had a human friend and you and your human friend were at a bar someplace. And a stranger walked into the bar, and your human friend turned to the stranger and said, I am going to murder you! I don't think you would say, he's all right.
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10: One of the things that occurred when I began to just, you know, feel some changes happening to me. Naturally, I was kind of still entertaining in gin joints, you know. I mean, I realize they sell gin here, but it's really not the same as middle-class nightclubs where I spent, like, a lot of years. And it was weird to start having hair and start having a beard and to come out, you know, to all these folks, a lot of Shriners and hookers and salesmen, which are the same as hookers, really. Get right down to it. It was just strange. I had to find ways to break the ice. I mean, I told them a poem. I told them about my hair. I'm aware some stare at my hair. In fact, to be fair, some really despair of my hair. But I don't care, because they're not aware, nor are they debonair. In fact, they're just square. They see hair down to there, say beware, and go off on a tear. I say no fair. A head that's bare is really nowhere. So be like a bear. Be fair with your hair. Show it you care. Wear it to there. Or to there. Or to there if you dare. My wife bought some hair at a fair to use as a spare. Did I care? Au contraire. Spare hair is fair. In fact, hair can be rare. Fred Astaire got no hair. Nor does a chair. Nor a chocolate eclair. And where is the hair on a pear? Nowhere, mon frere. Now that I've shared this affair of the hair, I think I'll repair to my lair and use Nair. Do you care?
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11: Kid music is awful. It's awful. Wheels on the bus. Round and round. Oh. The sky is blue and duh. Duh. Buzz, buzz, buzz. Yeah, all right, I got it. I said, you know, we need some rock music to save children's music. And there's no reason like bands like Metallica and these guys should not be knocking. They all got kids. I don't need to hear new, amazing Metallica. Should play some kid stuff. They'd be amazing. I think they'd be great. James Hetfield came out, like, get around, yeah! Pretty boys and girls, yeah, yeah, ooh, yeah! Yeah, yeah, yeah, yeah, ooh! Hit a farmer. Had a dog. Yeah, had a dog, yeah! Bingo was his name, oh yeah! NGO, B-I-N-G-O, yeah, ooh, yeah, B-I-N-G-O, Bingo, what's his name, oh, hey, Bingo, what's his name, hey, yeah, yeah, ooh, yeah. Ozzy would be great if London Bridge is falling down, falling down, falling down. London Bridge is falling down, my fair lady. Ah! And I mean, AC/DC would be the ultimate. They'd be the ultimate. I would give AC/DC row, row, row your boat because they'd be amazing at it. They'd be amazing at it. You got to row, row, row your boat. Row, row, row your boat!

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1: Is anyone here married? Anyone? Divorce. Yay! Okay. One guy is like, me. It's okay. It's not your fault. I was the worst bride. I hate every wedding novelty that there is. Like bachelor parties. I do not understand bachelor parties. Every bachelor party I've ever been to is like a bunch of sexless women wearing sweater vests, and we're on the Upper West Side in an apartment, and there's a ring at the door and the doorbell, and the maid of honor answers it, and she's like, oh my, it's a fireman, and he's got a boombox and a mullet. And he comes in and he's like, where's the smoke? Cause it's getting hot in here. And then he has like a seizure to the rhythm of the music on the floor. And then everyone starts throwing money at him. And I'm like, call an ambulance. And they're like, no, he's dancing. And I'm like, oh. And then I hate what happens to women when they first get engaged and they need to let everybody know. Like at least once a year, I get an email from some idiot that I haven't talked to in like 20 years. We went to like camp together or something. I don't know how she got my email. And she sends out a mass email, doesn't blind CC anyone, announcing your engagement. And the subject line is, he finally asked, ... And you open it up and it's like, and I said yes. And then she puts all the details of the trip to the Bahamas that she planned, where he gave her the ring that she bought, you know? And it's this big elaborate scenario. She's like, oh my god, we were on the beach, and on the beach there was a bottle, and on the bottle there was a ship, and on the ship there were puppies, and the puppies were holding babies, and the babies were holding kittens, the kittens were holding cupcakes, and the cupcakes were wrapped in rainbows, and the rainbows had angels at the end, and the angels were holding my ring, you know? And it's this whole thing.
2: Pablo Francisco.
3: I wish I could be a singer, man. If I was, I'd probably start off in Las Vegas. Who's been to Las Vegas? Come on. There are 2 weeks. They got the cheesiest lounge acts, don't they? I heat up. I can't slow down. The situation brings me round and round. Yeah! Well, I'm hot-blooded. Check in and see. Yeah! Enjoy the buffet, we'll drink in 5, all right? Went to Caesar's Palace up there, man. Anybody been to Caesar's? They got those big statues, they're like really huge. You know, they're all huge and stuff, but they got little peckers like that big, you know? And the statues look mean. I'm Hercules. I am Zeus.
4: My little pee-pee, my little nut right there. My little...
3: Pigeon can't even land on that. You know what I'm talking about? We can't do it. They should make a black statue. That's what they should make. Come on, give the brothers a shot. What's up? People, you going to the casino? Let's go. Oh, what the hell is that thing? I don't know, man. I go Las Vegas. I go there. For some reason, I get really horny. When I go, like, I'm horny. And sometimes they got these shows where the guys dress up in drag. You know that? Like, Lacage show. They look like women, but they're guys. And they still dress in drag when they leave the place. So you're trying to pick, hey, what's going on? What's up? I'm Pablo.
5: Hey, man, what the hell are you looking at?
3: I don't know. Spunk, what is it? We don't know.
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6: Been on the road, man, having a whole bunch of fun. I want to share this with y'all. This is the thing I learned about Atlanta that's interesting, right? I did not know that in Atlanta, when people leave a nightclub, they go to the strip club. That's what they do, right? So that's the after hours in Atlanta, and I didn't know this. So I'm in Atlanta, and I find out that making it rain is real. I don't know if you ever heard about this. Now, if you never heard of making it rain, I will explain it to you. It's basically when you take your money and you throw it on other people. I'm never gonna do that. I'm just telling you what other people are doing. Now, the cool thing is, everybody go to the strip clubs, guys and girls. So we would all leave the nightclub, go to the strip club. So I don't know. I'm a little tipsy. I don't know that making it rain is real. Now get this. I go to this strip club called Magic City. Magic City has got to be, yeah, you know what I'm talking about. He know. Magic City got to be one of the flyest strip clubs in the world. I mean, I've never seen a strip club like this. The women are incredible. They look like superheroes. It's unbelievable. Okay? I walk up in there, every celebrity, every, you know, athlete, whoever you know is in there, right? I get there, I'm like, damn, my feet are so soft right now. Why? I look down, I'm standing on like $80,000, and I don't know if y'all know me, I grew up in the hood, I'm having hood thoughts. Now, nobody in the strip club is even thinking about the money. I'm tripping. I'm like, woo, where's my golf shoes when I need them? So get this, right? So I'm like, I'm chilling. I don't even have my bottles yet. I'm chilling. I look to my right. It's Jeezy. Jeezy is in there. He's got about 10 dudes with him, right? I'm like, yo, he got a black garbage bag in the VIP. I'm like, what is he doing? Because I'm nosy. I look. In this black garbage bag is $40,000. I'm like, wow, maybe $50,000. I don't know what it is. It's a lot of money with rubber bands on it, right? I'm like, what is he going to do with that? Jeezy takes about $40,000 out this black garbage bag, pops the rubber bands off, and throw it in the air. I put on for my city, on for my city, put on. All I can say was, ah! I'm serious, because I've never been rained on before. I was like,
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2: Todd Barry.
7: You watch the MTV, The Real World, huh? I can't believe they still find people to go on that show, huh? I was talking to a guy who said he'd go on that show because he could put it on his resume. Can you imagine putting The Real World on your resume? That would backfire right in your face. 10 years down the line, you're at a job interview. I was like, oh, you're on The Real World. Yeah, I used to watch that show. Hey, wait a second. You look familiar. You're the guy who wouldn't lend Becky the shampoo. What was your problem, man? She had a blind date. You're not really a team player, are you? I'm sorry, but we need team players here at Walmart. I like music. I don't like the music award shows, those Grammy awards, man. It's always famous bands that win those. Never see some poor, struggling, unknown garage band win one of those. That'd be nice, huh? And the album of the year goes to the Cheese Willies. They couldn't make it here tonight because their van broke down. Their manager was going to accept the award for them, but he couldn't get the night off at the video arcade. The only reason to watch the Grammys is sometimes the bands get a little fancy, you know? I remember watching once Guns N' Roses was on, playing with a full orchestra. Guns N' Roses wasn't using sheet music, but the orchestra was. So Slash can remember the tune, but the first viola player for the London Philharmonic is having a little trouble. He's like, what's this, A? Over to A minor, woo! Well, back to A, curveball. My 50 years of training did not prepare me for this.
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21: Yeah, I like doing movies. Movies are fun. I'm a big movie fan. I like movie previews. You like those before the movie? I like them, but I also hate them because they show so many previews that, like, I forget what movie I'm there to see. Does that ever happen to you? And then when I remember, I don't want to see that movie anymore. I want to see one of the 10 awesome previews I just saw before the movie. I always thought it'd be funny, though, if they showed a movie preview and then had a title at the end of it that had nothing to do with the preview, just to mess with the audience. Like a really serious preview and then title at the end, nothing to do with it. So they come on like, coming this fall, the story of a family brutally torn apart. The father killed in a horrible accident. The mother forced to raise 8 children on her own. In a cruel world, all they have is each other. Coming this fall from the producers of Fried Green Tomatoes. And the director of Cast Away comes Gay Boobs. What? That movie's called Gay Boobs? What does that mean? Or else used Diarrhea Island. That's my favorite one. Diarrhea Island. What? That movie's called Diarrhea Island? I ordered an album off TV recently. It's pretty cool. I ordered Sounds of the 80s.
1: I love to party.
21: But when I finally got the album in the mail, it was Sounds of the 1580s. Terrible. There was no music on the whole thing. It was just one guy talking. Sounds of the 1580s, it was just one dude. He's like, winter's coming again. We don't have much time. Father's got smallpox. He's not going to make it, I know it. We've got to find food. Where are the horses? I can't feel my legs. Is there a God in this world? I'm like, okay, I can't dance to that. Is there a club remix of I Can't Feel My Legs? It's the only way.
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1: I was at home the other day high, watching the History Channel. And they had this documentary on In Search of Noah's Ark. And I went, how about you go looking for the Snuffleupagus while you're at it? Don't get me wrong. If you're religious, I'm not saying there's no God. I'm saying that story sucks. Hello? You tell the story of Noah in the ark to an 8-year-old retarded boy, he's gonna have some questions. Once upon a time, God was mad at all the people in the world. He decided to go ahead and drown everyone. And he only told one man, a random man named Noah. He wasn't a special man. In fact, Noah was 600 years old and a drunk. God told Noah to build a boat, and he and his family would be the only people to survive the flood. Because apparently, all the other people with boats didn't work. Noah magically got two of each animal to come to him on foot from all over the world. And they sailed away for 40 days and 40 nights, and civilization began anew. 8-year-old retarded boy's gonna go, oh, there's a lot of holes in that story. Let me sit down for a moment. First of all, how big is this boat? Didn't you tell me there are millions of animals? One guy built this boat. How long did it take him? Where did he get all of the wood? 600 years seem a little old for a fella to be taking on a project of this magnitude. The animals come on foot. Isn't the earth 24,000 miles long and 3/4 covered with the water? Wait a minute. What did the animals eat when they were on the boat for 40 days? Since animals like to eat other animals, I'm not that retarded!
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23: How do you decide if art is any good? Who's in charge of that, you know? Realistic art, you can tell because you can compare it to the real thing. Hey, there's a painting of a bowl of fruit. Hey, there's a real bowl of fruit. That's a great painting. I look just like a bowl of fruit. Everybody agrees and you move on. Man, that guy can paint some fruit. But abstract art, who decides if that's good or not? Like Picasso, he puts two eyes on the same side of the face. And if I were judging, I'd have to take points off. Pablo, look around. Does anyone have two eyes on the same side of the face? No, hence the low score. And people say, well, that's just it, Brian. He sees things differently. Well, then he shouldn't be painting. Might want to give him a camera because he's not even close on these images. Not sure if that's open-minded or not. I'm trying to be open-minded as I get older. I'm trying to do things I had never done. Like I recently went to 3 different ballets and I loved trying to learn how to like those a little bit. three different ballets, and they all had like the same story. So I wrote a ballet. I'm gonna submit it. This is the ballet I wrote. This man meets this woman, and he wants to marry her, but he can't marry her because she's already getting ready to marry somebody else. So they all dance around for a couple hours. I put in parentheses, do a lot of that up on the toe business. Which I seem to like to do. I've been to one opera, which I liked. I just didn't know what was going on. It was like another language or something like that. So I wish I would have an interpreter come out between the lyrics so you could follow the story, you know? Like the big guys out there. Maria Davio. Oh, he kind of likes her. But she's really not paying any attention to him or anything. Something about his boot and a radiator.
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3: Like, you know when you can just trace the saddest part of your life to a specific space and time? And for me, it was last Wednesday. You know what time it is. It's Girl Scout cookie time! Hi, yeah! Just standing out in front of Kroger's. Those little cookie pushers. You wanna buy some cookies? No, I don't need cookies. But if you buy like $5, you could put them in the freezer, eat them all year long. I'll take 40. You know what's really messed up is like, I went to the doctor. I know, who can afford to do that? Cincinnati. And you know when the nurse tells you your weight and you're always like, oh, wait a minute, I'm wearing clothes. That adds like 40 pounds, right? Like, no, it doesn't. And whatever, I gained 15 pounds this year. I may lose it, I may not, I don't know. But it's always a shock when you find out you gained weight, right? It always like snuck up on you. Ah, it just snuck up on me. It just snuck up on me. Like, no, fatty, it doesn't just sneak up on you. Right? Because there are signs along Fat Highway that you choose to ignore. And, like, here's how I knew. I decided that I owned a pair of going out sweatpants. You know the pair, you know. These are the velour ones. These are my good pair. The elastic's still strong, and I scraped the cheese stains off of these. These are my good pair, man. I could wear these somewhere nice, like Applebee's. I can really... But I like to dress them up. I dress up my sweats. I like to put on, like, a little matching, kind of cute zip-up hoodie. You know, I like to be classy and, my sister-in-law, she's such a bitch. She's always like, she's like a fashion queen, like a label person, and she's always like, oh my God, Christina, are you wearing a Puma top with an Adidas bottom? I mean, no, bitch, that's Target on Target. What?
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5: Have you ever accidentally grabbed the belt? That is the dumbest move you can make. I don't care how bad it hurt. Don't you be like, you will add another 20 minutes to the beating for grabbing the belt. And the only reason you grabbed the belt was to save your life. Your hand said, I can't let you take this no more. I got to save you right now. And for a split second, you lose your mind. It's like, did you grab the belt? Are you hanging on to this belt? Let go of the belt. We used to devise escape routes on my father. We used to get together like an army. Okay, when he's chasing you. Okay, when he's chasing you, see, he's big. Go down the steps and he'll bounce off the walls. You just slide down. Don't even hit the steps. Just slide. Go through the kitchen. That little wall there, it'll take him out. Well, I never ever really tried it, but one time my father was just mad. One of them times, like, this is it! This is the last beating. I was like, I got to try the escape route. I set him up. I went up the steps. He, pap, pap, pap, pap, pap. Don't you run for me. Like, oh yeah, I'll come right back. That's the dumbest move.
0: You run?
5: Are you running for me? Yes! I'm running them ugly shoes you bought me. You standing over there in freedom.
0: Come in. Come here.
5: You want to beat me? You come over here. Wear yourself out some before you get here. My dad took off after me. My adrenaline took over my body. I saw my little short life go between my eyes. I saw myself being born and all that stuff. I jumped on them steps. And I heard my dad. I said, oh, he did hit the wall. That did work. I flew around the kitchen. All of a sudden I heard. He trying to fool me. He ain't hurt. After a while, I went back. My dad was laying on the floor with a knot on his forehead that was throbbing like this. I was like, oh, he got to be dead. He got to be dead. My mother came down. What?
0: Oh, look, just pack your clothes up. Pack your stuff. Don't come back.
5: Wait till you're 17. Lift some weights so you can beat him up. Don't come back.
6: We're going to do something now that I know you like that we do every day. We're going to take a walk in our neighborhood. So, let's go up the steps. 1, 2, 3. Let's open the door. Let's go outside in the yard, okay? Can you say that? Yard? Sure you can. Hey, we're outside now. Isn't it nice? There's a little doggy asleep in the shade over there. His name is Kalijah.
7: Hey, Roberts.
6: He's cute, isn't he? Can you say that? Cute?
7: Roberts, can I talk to you for just a minute?
6: It's our friend Mr. Heyman from across the way. He has the house right next to ours. He's going to be coming over here in a minute to talk to us.
7: Yeah, I just want to have a word with you, Roberts.
6: Hi, Mr. Heyman. How are you?
7: How you doing? I'm doing pretty good.
6: It's a beautiful day in the neighborhood, isn't it?
7: Yeah, it's pretty good, except I got something on my mind.
6: Well, anything you'd like to say, you can say to me.
7: Well, my son, Timmy, he's been spending a lot of time at your house.
6: Timmy's a special kid.
7: Yeah, well, frankly, I don't like him spending so much time over at your house.
6: Timmy has to feed my fish. That's his special job.
7: Well, he's not going
6: to
7: feed him anymore, because I told him not to go over to your house anymore, and I'd appreciate it if you'd stay away from him.
6: I thought you might have liked the lederhosen that I made for him.
7: No, I didn't like it. I thought it was an unusual gift for an adult man to give a child.
6: I lined him with silk so they wouldn't chafe him in the summer.
7: Yeah, listen.
6: I was going to put a zipper in, but I thought the buttons would be good
7: for his
6: fingers.
7: What I'm talking about is you and the children in the neighborhood. I think you spend an inordinate amount of time with kids, you know? You don't seem to have any adult friends. You don't seem to have a job of any kind. You don't go to work. You just hang around feeding the fish and walking around the neighborhood. Do you do anything for a living, Fred?
6: I like to get up in the morning and like to put my feet in a wading pool and turn on the hose and wash them, you know? Sure.
7: That's a special
6: feeling, you know?
7: You make money off of this, Fred?
6: What are you driving at?
7: Well, the thing I'm wondering about is Al Morton, you know, Al on the street. And
6: he's a policeman, isn't he?
7: He sure is. And his son, Skip.
6: Sure, he's a sergeant. He has 3 stripes.
7: Skipper says you touched him last Tuesday, all right?
6: Touched him.
7: Yeah, you know what I'm talking about?
6: Can you say deja vu?
7: Can you say molest? Can you say that?
6: Molest?
7: You know what that means?
6: Sure.
7: Yeah, you know what we're talking about then, huh?
6: Sure I do.
7: All right. Okay, I got a petition here. 18 names. Parents in the neighborhood like you out of the neighborhood. You know what I'm talking about?
6: Sure.
7: I want you out. Do you understand? Because we don't like you.
6: Well, I
7: don't like your face. I don't like the way you comb your hair. I don't like those shoes. You know what I mean?
6: Well, I like it here.
7: I don't like that sweater. You know, I noticed you buttoned your sweater.
6: Sure I did.
7: Well, Fred, you forgot to tie your shoes.
6: My shoes? What do you mean? Oh, gee, that hurts, you know. Ouch. There goes my loafer.
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8: The only kind of girl that I hate is a girl who's a tease. Like, I don't mind if a girl doesn't have sex with me. Just don't tease me first. Like, this one girl, she once came back to my apartment, and she's like, I just want to sleep over. Do you promise to be a gentleman? I was like, absolutely. Then she went in the bathroom to get ready for bed, and she walked out wearing nothing but little thong panties and a little lace bra. Yeah. And I was like, what are you wearing? She's like, this is how I always sleep. I was like, oh, good luck. It's a fact. A fact that if a girl gets a guy turned on and doesn't follow through, an angel dies. Yeah. And then God hates you. Eternal damnation. I can't make that choice for you. I can just bring you the word of God. That's all I can do. Your salvation is in your own hands. I like when girls are into it when they're having sex with you. I hate when they just lay there staring at you, blowing their rape whistle. It's like, come on. It's like, get into it, right? Go with the flow. Thank you for agreeing with me on that one.
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22: Like, they want to test the product, they'll run over with a steamroller. How do you know the steamroller's good? Who ran over... That'd be cool if you lived with a monster. You would never get hiccups. Hey, this comedy is all part of my get-rich-slow scheme. And it's working. People say, Mitch, why'd you get into comedy? Were you funny? No, I was just good at holding ice cream cones. Dr. Scholl makes foot products, right? And he's a doctor, which means he went to school for a long time. But it doesn't take a lot to figure out that stepping on a cushion will be more comfortable. Dr. Scholl wasted lots of time at school. Because I'd have bought that from a Mr. Scholl. Maybe even a Senor Scholl. I got New Balance shoes on, but they're old, so I might start falling. You know, back in the days of the guillotine, they never got to the two-blade guillotine, like Gillette. One blade comes down and picks your head up. The other blade slices through.
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24: Technology's changed the world, though. It's like a monkey. It's like bipolar. One day it's up, one day it's down. It's changed. I mean, think about it. Just in our lifetime, how much stuff has changed. Now, think about it like in terms of the Bible. The Jews would not have wandered on that desert for 40 years if those camels had OnStar. Shalom, OnStar. Yeah, we've been wandering around for like 40 years. I don't know if you noticed. We're a little lost here. It would have been a different Bible. Moses could have come down from Mount Sinai with an Amazon Kindle above his head. He said, hey, everybody, guess what? I just downloaded God's Ten Commandments. Wait till you hear number 3. Thou shall not take the Lord's name in. It froze. Damn it. I wonder if Moses said damn it when he smashed the tablets. It would have been a different Bible. Abraham. One day he's at home just chilling out, enjoying his day. Gets an email from God, Gmail. Hey, dude, when you get a chance, could you sacrifice your son? Thanks. Peace out. God. Abraham's like, is this for real? Is it a scam? It's from Nigeria.
25: Stephen Wright.
26: The reason I'm so laid back is because in high school I smoked a lot of Ritalin. My problem is I was reincarnated without ever having been alive the first time. My nephew has HD-ADD. High definition attention deficit disorder. He can barely pay attention, but when he does, it's unbelievably clear. I saw an advertisement for some invisible fences. Thought that'll be perfect for my invisible dogs. I live in Massachusetts. I didn't shovel a driveway once this past winter since I bought the flamethrower. You know, the earth is bipolar. So I've been emailing my answering machine, which has been sending faxes to my cellular subconscious, which has call waiting, so in case I'm thinking about something else, I can get back to myself later. It's out of control now, don't you think? I heard soon they're going to have digital numbers. My dog has a website. All it is naked cats.
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10: I was at Whole Foods. And there was an electrical storm. The lights went out and the cash registers got backed up. And all I had was a muffin. Let me make that quite clear. All I had was a muffin. And I started scrolling through my options because it was backed up. It wasn't moving. And who knows how long. I could have been there all day. And all I had was a muffin. And I was like, well, you could just stand here. So I had a muffin. I was like, just stand here like a schmuck. Then there was eat it online. Well, you know what? For $2, I'm not going to eat it online. I like to dunk. I like to relax. That's the whole thing. You see, I'd like to take the cap off. Okay. And then I eat that last. And then I take the stump, break that in half. Or into thirds if I'm feeling dainty. And I dunk it a little. I dunk it in the coffee. It's a delight. It's like a whole meal. A muffin can be a meal if it's done right. So what I'm saying is I can't do that while I'm waiting online. So I crossed that off. And then I got to one and it said, just steal it. And my heart started racing. I swear to you, I was like, oh my God. I'm about to steal a muffin. I can feel it. I'm really going to steal a muffin. I didn't even realize it was an option because I was so afraid of God. And then I started to think, you know what? God's not going to get mad if you steal a muffin. He's okay with muffin theft, I'm pretty sure. If he's that petty, I don't even want to know from him, honestly. I started rationalizing atheism. And then my heart's racing. And then I'd never stolen anything in my life, so I figured it must be like crossing a busy street. So I looked both ways. I didn't know what I was looking for, a cop in Whole Foods. It was absurd, but I looked both ways, and then I walked out of there like I had stolen something. It was so obvious. I had stolen a muffin. And then I went back to my I call it my hideout, but it was just a regular apartment. And I'll tell you what, I never felt so alive. I don't know if you guys have ever stolen, if you haven't stolen in a while. It is exhilarating. I've never felt so alive, and I'll tell you what, a muffin never tasted so delicious. When you risk your freedom for something, there's a special taste that your taste buds, the adrenaline, every time a police siren goes off, you're like, it's just...
4: All laughs, all the time. I Heart Comedy.
11: But the pot laws are totally different. Laws of pot, way more relaxed. Like in Canada, the punishment, if you are caught... within the possession of over a kilo, the punishment is you have to share. I think I'm too old to do drugs. I am too old. I had this moment because this is what happened. I know people are like, please, no. Jane, is it so? A friend of mine offered me some ecstasy, right? She was like, do you want to do some ecstasy? And I was like, no. And she was like, okay, like, why so adamant? I'm like, my life is different. Things have changed, okay? For one, I don't have 2 weeks clear on either side of this day. All right. I need that now planned in advance on a calendar. I need a list of activities. I need to know where there's a meadow. Like, I need a lot of things now in order to be able to enjoy it. Can't be all willy-nilly with my drug use. And I don't enjoy smoking pot anymore. Do not enjoy it because my life has changed. I'm full of worries and concerns. Like, now if I smoke a little pot, I'm like, my taxes. Like, that's where I'm at. Brutal. I don't think people are the cops. I think they're the IRS. That's the problem. And I remember my swan song, the very last time I took ecstasy. I was living up in Toronto. And a friend of mine said, you know, let's go down to New York for a big, fun party weekend. And I was like, okay. So we're driving down, and my friend's like, hey, do you want to do some coke off the dashboard? And I was like, I don't know. It's a Honda. And then... bit of a waste, right? So then we came to New York, and we went out on this, like, very fun, expensive evening. We went out, and we were drinking champagne, and we were eating raw oysters, and then we took ecstasy. And then we puked. Because that's what that combination does, yeah. And I remember just staring at the puke going, oh my God, that was so expensive. Which is how you know you are too old. You are too old. If you're trying to budget in vomit, you are too old.
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0: No middleman, no Applebee's, no nothing, man. How come we can't be like that? You know how cool it would be if we had mating calls or something? We'd be at a bar with our friends. We'd be hanging out, and we see a girl, all of a sudden, it'd be on right then. We'd be like, yeah, man, you got me last year with that fantasy draft, but this year, I'm coming for you, man. Make no mistakes. I'm getting LeBron, and I... Oh, damn, you see that girl right there? Yo, I got this. Hold on 1 second.
1: Oh!
0: If she liked you, she'd just... That'd be the most annoying bar ever. Hey, but at least you wouldn't have to go to Applebee's. Yo, but we're still human, right? We couldn't handle that mating call thing. Because we would try to get a girl, and then our buddy would want her more, and he would mess our game up, man. He'd be the peacock blocker.
2: I Heart Comedy.
3: So I wrote a love poem, and I was hoping to get a volunteer from the audience. Somebody, you don't have to be good, but just somebody who can play a few chords, some background music, some romantic. I can't see, so if you want to volunteer, come up here. What's up, buddy?
4: What's up?
3: Wow. Congratulations on winning the Shrek look-alike contest. What do you really do for a living?
4: I work in a toll booth.
3: Yes! Wow, how do you fit? What, were you there first and they built the highway around you? You really work at a toll booth?
4: Yeah.
3: You wear a uniform and stuff?
4: Yeah, they made me a uniform.
3: They made you a uniform? Out of what, three other uniforms? All right, we'll try this. This is a love poem. When I was in college, I spent a semester in China as an exchange student. And I met a girl in China. Are you kidding me? Are you kidding me? I'm pouring my heart out to these people and you mock me? You mock me on my own show? Oh my gosh. You follow me. It's not the E Street Band, Ambrose Springsteen. Play it straight. When I was in college, I spent a semester in China as an exchange student, and I met a girl in China, and we fell in love, and this is a poem I wrote for her.

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1: 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Thank you. Thank you, everybody. Thank you, everybody. Thank you. Larry, take a bow, buddy.
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4: I've been on the road a lot, man. I spent some time on the West Coast. I was in San Francisco a couple of weeks ago, and they have like a little local hero. You know.

0: every town has their little local silly geese. You know, like you guys, it's Charles Stewart and Albert DeSalvo. You know, like every... Out in San Francisco, there's a guy, he's called the Bushman. Some of you may know who he is. Oh, you, okay. He's like a legend out there. They've done documentaries on this guy. He's an old black guy, and his whole job is to hang around tourists and scare white people. Not the way a black guy typically scares you, you know. Hi, I bought the house next door. And not the scariest, which is your daughter home? No, what he does is he hangs around and he sits on a bucket and he has these two like big branches with leaves in the front of them. So when you're walking towards him, it looks like a shrub, and that's why they call him the Bushman. And when someone walks close enough, he just shakes the sticks and goes, ah, and scares people. And people who have been standing around watching laugh and throw the guy money. That's how he makes his living. And I'm like, this guy is a douchebag. Yet I stood there and watched him for 45 minutes. And I realized I was watching because you want something bad to happen. You don't want to watch somebody just kind of get mildly tittered. You know, you don't want to walk away before the 80-year-old grabs his chest. Ah! Or some woman with a baby. Ah! I'll watch anything with misery in it. I watched that stupid movie in San Francisco. You guys see the movie called The Bridge? Yeah. The documentary about the Golden Gate Bridge. Because every year, they filmed it for a year and they caught people committing suicide by jumping off the bridge, which is kind of a morbid way to make a documentary. You know, like people are on the bridge ready to jump and instead of calling for help, you're like, all right, roll them. And they caught about 25 suicides. And I thought it'd be really funny to go on the computer and go to the Internet Movie Database and find all the people who had killed themselves and enter all their names and give them each one movie credit. 2005, The Bridge himself.
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3: Stay in a lot of hotel rooms. I think the worst thing about staying in a hotel is when you shut the door to your room, the first thing you're confronted with is that rather ominous chart on how to safeguard yourself in the event of a fire. I think if you really want to safeguard yourself, you should call down to the front desk and ask them if they've recently fired any illegal aliens from the kitchen staff. It's always some edgy drifter from Tunisia who's a little disenchanted with a comprehensive dental plan and decides to torch you to get back at the Ramada family, you know. Every time I go into the bathroom of a hotel, there are two switches on the wall. Never once in 5 years have I hit the light switch. I'm always sitting there in the dark with a nice breeze going from the exhaust fan. Why do they have the exhaust fan in the bathroom? Anybody having friends over for a sink hibachi or what? And if something comes out of you that's so bad that you need an exhaust fan, you're about to die within a week anyway, okay? And they're so paranoid about you falling in a shower, they have those industrial-grade sand strips on the bottom of the tub. Marriott is completely overboard. They have ski boots welded to the tub so you can, you know, lean back and get at that hard-to-rinse area down here where you usually have to bring the water in on the arm viaduct or else do the hydroelectric shuffle method or arch the back at just the right angle to get that Chattahoochee Canal effect down there and rinse out the old DMZ, huh? We all think we have our own little secrets, don't we? If you get a hole in the end of your sock, you want to wear the sock anyway, so you put the sock on, take it, elongate it, bring it underneath, wedge it up into the toe groove, put it into the shoe, release, you got a whole new sock, huh?
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4: I love television, but it's prejudice. And a lot of those shows, The Untouchables, is the most prejudiced show in America. And you know good and well we must have had one Negro gangster somewhere. Look in the penitentiary if you don't believe me. What are they in there for? All you hear about is Frank Nitti, Alphonse Capone. What about Sam Johnson and Razor Whitley? Two bad mother swingers. See, you throw that swingers in there? That's class, that's class. I don't care what color you are, if you get to heaven in the Lords of Puerto Rican, you're in trouble. Because you haven't been treating them good either. And Indians need a break. You just don't take a man's buffalo away and think he's gonna forget you. Buffalo was man's first love of the prairie. Then sheep took over. It eliminated tiptoeing. Oh, give me a home where the short buffalo roam.
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0: Bobby Barnett was this girl. Not stripper beautiful, but that kind of beautiful girl who works retail. It's gorgeous. She had short brown hair and big brown eyes. Kind of beauty that hurts to look at. I met her in this strange bar in Minneapolis. And my big approach in a strange bar is to go sit at the far end of the bar all alone and watch SportsCenter. Like, the only reason I'm in a crowded dance club on ladies' night is to watch sports bloopers with no volume and hope someone feels sad for me. But that night, I don't know, I was motivated or just intoxicated. Sometimes, what's the difference? I talked to her, and I don't know what stories I gave her, but I played right into her hand. Whatever she said, I said exactly what she wanted to hear. She hated long hair. I was thinking of cutting it. She hated cigarettes. I was trying to quit. Whatever it was, it worked. And she said, tomorrow the Twins are playing the Red Sox. My team, the Red Sox. She goes, why don't we go to the game? You can stay at my house because it's right near the stadium. Not for sex, just out of convenience. Which is exactly what I tell a girl I was trying to have sex with. So I show up. We had one more drink at her house, and that led to kissing, which led to grinding, which led to some of the most vicious dry humping I've seen since junior high school. It was like porno with clothes on. It was violent. But I got to a point where I realized it's not going to go any farther than this, because every time I try to close the deal, I can't. I'm not a slut. Well, I am, and I'll show you how. It's not that hard, really. Well, I don't even know you. Well, I'll have my agent fax my bio. Come on, please. It's starting to hurt here. Finally, I gave up like a gentleman. I rolled over, curled up, and I went to bed. The next day, we go to the Twins game, and I'm a Red Sox fan. So I am trotting down, up and down the bleachers. I go, woo, Red Sox, yeah, you're going to lose. They're losing that game 5-1 in the bottom of the sixth. And now Bobby Barnett, she starts talking. So on, I try to call her bluff. I say, listen, Red Sox lose this game. I will quit smoking and cut my hair tonight. Red Sox come back and win. You turn loose some of that old girl. I'm sure I said it a lot more diplomatically than that, but the point was, and Bobby Barnett, she's on the spot. She can't say no, so she said, fine. And as soon as she said, fine, Mo Vaughn came to the plate. Boom, right out of the ballpark. The Red Sox scored 11 unanswered runs. They won that game 12-6. And Bobby Barnett sat in the bleachers and turned gray. She's driving me home. Silently. I turned to her and I said, so, would you think I was an ass if I took you up on the bet? She said, no. So would you think I was an ass if I picked up a homeless guy and told you I wanted to donate my winnings to charity? You laugh. She didn't.
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2: Tom Simmons.
5: It's crazy. Every couple months, some lunatic in this country... What's wrong with it? Every couple months, somebody loses their mind and they shoot a bunch of people, right? And then they usually shoot themselves, or they shoot their whole families and they shoot themselves. Why don't these start with shooting themselves, right? Eliminate the middle step of the innocent people. We need to be, yeah, we need to come up with something. We should have like an opposite suicide hotline in this country, you know, where they can call in first. And what? You're thinking about taking your gun to work? Come on, put it in your own mouth. You can do that. Yeah, rub some peanut butter on the end. It'll be good. That's what we need. That is a good idea. 1-800-GO-AHEAD. That's gonna be the number. But watching those stories, man, my sister was telling me one of the stories of the survivors. I don't know if any of y'all saw the story on the news where the guy is standing there with his stepdaughter, who's like 5, his girlfriend, and their little baby that they have, and they'd been in the theater, and he's telling the story of how he got out. And the chaos breaks out or whatever, and he's like, and I'm up on the balcony, and I'm trying to get the hell out of there. So I just put the baby down on the ground and dove off the balcony and got in the truck. I had to go pick up my Parent of the Year award with Tanner. How do you ever discipline your children again after that? You know what I mean? I'm like, hey, Susie, make your bed, or else. Or else what, Daddy? You gonna leave me with a crazed gunman again? All these people that say God kills for because he wants to get back at us, God's killing for that. You know, I think God hasn't talked to us in a while. He should come back down here and hold a press conference. You know? You're like, all right, first of all, I don't need your help killing people. I'm God. I can handle that. Look, bloop, tsunami, dead. Every religion does it. People kill for their gods. I did it because God told me. And if God told me to kill a bunch of people, I'd be like, hey, do you have some ID? Doesn't sound anything like you, G.
2: Mark Maron.
6: Race is a big issue right now. Race. I don't believe I'm racist. I'm nervous. So it's really a case-to-case thing. Not based in any ethnicity specifically. Well, let me explain to you what happened. I spent a month in Scotland at the Fringe Festival, and the Scottish didn't like me. So you know what that means? I don't like the Scottish. But they would not let up with their resentment of me because of my president. So I became more patriotic than I've ever been in my life with the Scottish. I literally found myself saying, you provincial drunk idiots are gonna judge me? I'm from the greatest country in the world. You only have 3 kinds of breakfast cereal. How do you live? How do you have 3 kinds of cereal and call yourself a culture? Isn't that weird when you know when you start to identify freedom? It's like, we're free in our country and we have freedom of choice. Have you ever been to a supermarket? It's amazing. It's like 9 kinds of peanut butter. Just a mustard rack in and of itself is amazing. But I couldn't stand the Scottish because like, if I heard one more time in a British voice this line, Americans don't understand irony. I was going to kick them in their bad teeth, I swear to God. Americans don't understand irony. I'm an intelligent person living in the United States. My entire existence is ironic. And if you're not laughing or clapping at that, you don't understand irony. But there's a couple of memos they didn't get across the pond there. One, alcoholism is a disease, not a way of life to be defended. And 2, maybe you shouldn't have a portion of pig and butter with every meal. What do you think? Maybe that might not be good for you. In some circles in this country, a full English breakfast could be considered an attempted suicide. And a couple of weird things happened over there. One, you know, first of all, I'm in Scotland a month, saw 2 black people. How is that possible? Made me uncomfortable. 3 weeks in, I'm like, what are you doing with your black people? Seriously. This is a big city. I've lived in big cities. I've seen 2 black people in 3 weeks. What are you doing with them? Is that what haggis is? Be honest with me. Is haggis black people? Are you grinding up your black people and pushing them off as regional cuisine to unsuspecting tourists? Is that what you're doing? Because I think I want to know. And also, another thing I couldn't understand about the Scots is I didn't see a lot of obesity there. How is that possible? Every other person in this country is the size of a truck. How is it possible that in Scotland, given their diet, that there's not more obesity? And then I figured it out, and this is going to shock some people, so brace yourselves. Apparently, in other countries, in between meals, they stop eating.
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7: I just got engaged. I mentioned that. That's exciting. And yeah, so, oh, thanks. Yeah, she's awesome. Thank you. It's sweet. Ah, she's the best. I love her. But I gotta say, if any guys are thinking about getting engaged, be careful. Buying a ring is scary. And it's very scary because women have invented rules about ring buying. And as dudes, you don't know that, right? Like, you can't just go for one that looks nice. You gotta, like, know all the specifications and parameters about ring buying. And so you gotta ask a girl. But if I can save you the trouble, don't do what I did. Do not ask your girl's friend for advice. You know why you don't ask her? It's because she's not on your side. She does not care about your budget. I was very clear with her about how much I could afford. I told her the maximum amount I could spend, and then she kept sending me links to stuff all the time, like, hey, I think I found one. What do you think about this one? I think that's the size of a shot glass. What's the matter with you? Were you listening to me? What? She'd call me every time I went to the store. She just knew inherently I was going. I don't know how, but she'd call me up and just like, hey, remember we talked about this. Don't forget the four C's. The four words begin with C, color, clarity, cut, and carrot. Do not forget the four C's. Eventually, I wanted to be like, you know what? A fifth C word keeps popping to mind. Stop helping. I feel like all the married guys in this room already know this, but this is new to me. It just occurred to me the other day. I came to this realization that from this moment in time on to the rest of my life, the entire rest of my life is all about compromising at every turn forever. See, one old married dude is like, yep. That, like, knowing, creepy, mustache-twisting laugh, like, enjoy the wedding, dummy. That was fun. That was really ominous, sir. That terrified me. It's cool, though. I'm willing to do it because I love her, but we're compromising about everything. And, like, here's an example. Like, even how we're going to do the wedding. Like, this is how, like, I'll let you in on what we're fighting about. Here's how I want to do the wedding, right? In a perfect world, I want to be sitting on the couch. And, like, I feel something in the couch. I'm like, what is that, right? And I pull it out, and it's like a letter we never opened. And I open it up, and I'm like, oh, did you know we're already married? See how easy that is? Oh, that's how I want to do it. But we're trying to find some middle ground between that and her wanting Princess Diana to reanimate from the dead, marry us in the back of a Pegasus under a rainbow.
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0: There is one show that I do watch. It's about LA crime, and I'm really fascinated by that. I was actually thinking about it the other day because I was up here and I woke up early. And it was a really cold, clammy morning, you know, and obviously. But it reminded me of what it must have been like on a very similar morning in Los Angeles. In 1947, when a woman was walking her baby at the intersection of 39th and Norton Avenue in South Central Los Angeles, and saw what she reported to the police appeared to be a discarded dress mannequin lying off in the weeds. But that dress mannequin turned out to be the body of a woman named Elizabeth Short. Elizabeth Short had been reported missing for 4 days, and apparently she had been in the hands of a madman. Her body had been severed in half at the waist. The organs had been removed, the blood had been drained, and worse of all, her face, one massive bruise, with the corners of her mouth slit from ear to ear, creating a hideous, leering grin that somehow mocked the very brutality that had befallen her. She became known in the press as the Black Dahlia. And to this day, some 60 years later, the police still don't know what she said to deserve that. It must have been a doozy. I mean, Po-Buddy's nerfect. But really. My favorite part of that bit is about halfway through when you guys start going, what's happening? What's going on? Is it his mother? Is he having a stroke? Am I having a stroke? Do you taste pennies? I smell toast.
1: year.
2: Dane Cook.
8: Let's talk about a thing that I like to refer as my youth. Because I did have another dream long before I started doing stand-up comedy. Sometimes it hurts to talk about. I'll never forget, every single week, me and my brothers and sisters, we'd say, Dad, can we go to Benson's Animal Farm? That's where we want to go, to Benson's Animal Farm. We'd heard about Benson's Animal Farm. That was my quest, okay? There were rides, there were animals. You could pat a llama and feed it nuts. You could go on the zipper and smash your damn teeth out of your face. Because that ride is really a hazard in every way, shape, and form. It's Benson's Animal Farm. I'd beg my dad. I'd be like, Dad, can we please go to Benson's Animal Farm? And you know what? Every single week, my dad would get us so pumped up. He'd say, hey, kids, gather around here. Gather around your old man. Guess what we're going to do this Sunday? We are going to Benson's Animal Farm. Put on your fun hats. We're on our way. Yeah. My dad likes to have a few drinks from time to time, right? One night he was pounding, man. He had like 427 beers in a row. Sunday morning, we're supposed to be leaving at 8 a.m. Dad said we'd leave at 8 a.m. He went to bed at 7:58. And then we'd all be standing there, right, at the edge of the bed. I had my Barracuda jacket on and my Lee jeans. Brand new pair of Zips. And we'd be begging my dad, Dad, wake up. Dad, it's time to go. We gotta go to Benson's Cinema. And then my dad would wake up. And he wouldn't just wake up. My dad always woke up like he was coming out of an exorcism. He'd be like, What? He said, Dad, you said it's time to go. It's 8 o'clock. We're going to Benson's Animal Farm. My dad, he'd get up on his arm. He'd go, All right, listen. We're going to go to Benson's on another day. Today's not the day for Benson's. We're going to go on another day. And we were all so let down, right? Immediately, just deflated. You said. We'd all start whining. You said this. And then the number one quote, and I know you all heard it at one point or another, my dad would just stop, turn to us and go, hey, Benson's isn't going anywhere. And if you're sitting here going, Dane, this sounds like a place where I could have a cavalcade of fun. Where is this place located? Well, it's gone. It went somewhere. And I never went. I'm going to get him back, though. When my dad's like 80 years old and he's sick on the couch coughing, Dane, I need you to take me to the hospital. You know what I'm going to say? You know what, Pop? The hospital's not going anywhere. Over, then I'm gonna take him into my car and I'm gonna drive him to an empty parking lot and I go, all right, Pop, we're here. He's gonna go, the hospital's nowhere near here. I'm gonna go, this is where Benson's used to be.
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22: My Nana was... survivor of the Holocaust, or I'm sorry, alleged Holocaust, and she had the tattoo, you know, the number, and thank God she was at one of the better concentration camps. She had a vanity number. It said bedazzled, which is kind of fun. You know what I don't understand are the Jewish people who drive German cars. And, you know, it's not a secret that companies like Mercedes and BMW and, you know, Hitler commissioned the Volkswagen. I mean, these are companies that built cars for the Nazi war effort, you know, and yet Jewish people who drive German cars, it's so gay. And it's just gay. And then on the other side of the thing, there's Mercedes, you know, companies like that who, boy, you know, if they could have only... had the foresight, if they only could have seen into the future at the kind of business, you know, at the amount of money they'd be making from Jewish consumers, you know, they'd, I don't know, maybe they'd help not kill the Jews. But, you know, instead, they helped, you know, facilitate a genocide of a people who would ultimately become their best customers. You know, any Jew will tell you it's just bad business, you know. And now I feel preachy, but I really believe this to be true. I believe that if black people were in Germany during World War II, that the Holocaust would have never happened. I do, you know, or not to Jews. But I got in trouble for saying the word chink on a talk show, on a network talk show, and it was in the context of a joke, you know, obviously. That would be weird. That'd be like a really bad career choice. It wasn't. But nevertheless, the president of an Asian American watchdog group out here in Los Angeles, his name is Guy Aoki, and he was up in arms about it, and he put my name in all the papers calling me a racist, and it hurt. You know, I mean, as a Jew, you know, as a member of the Jewish community, you know, I was really concerned, you know, that we were losing control of the media. And, right? I mean, like, what kind of world do we live in where a totally cute white girl can't say chink on network television? It's like the 50s. Scary.
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3: Okay, before you judge me, I see a lot of people uncomfortable and looking at me like you're going to hell with me. Well, you are. Let me tell you how I know about deaf people, all right? Here's how I know. Here's what happened. Here's my story, and this is true. After 10th grade, I got kicked out of regular high school. Regular high school being where most of you probably went to school. Well, I got kicked out. Because I don't know how it works in America, but in Canada, in high school, you earn 8 credits every year. So by the end of 10th grade, you should have 16 credits. Well, I had 7. Actually, I had 5. But I picked up 2 in summer school because I was trying to catch up, right? I did, I really. And so the school I was going to genuinely thought I was slow. Like, they thought I was a retard. They just did. They thought, and the only reason I know they thought I was slow, not because they kicked me out and sent me to the retard school. That was obvious. I knew they thought I was slow because I remember the day the guidance counselor called me into the office and started speaking to me. He started speaking to me all slow. Now, I didn't know he thought I was slow. I thought he was slow. And I didn't want to make him feel bad, what with all my fast speech. And he calls me and he's like, Russell. And I'm like, I was like, this guy's retarded. Send me out of school. So they kicked me out of my school and sent me to the retard school down the street. Now, when I say I went to the retard school down the street, I don't mean my school was retarded. I mean my school was retarded. Like, if you had anything wrong with you, you went to my school. You were in a wheelchair, you went to my school. You were on crutches, you went to my school. You were blind, you went to my, you were deaf, you were autistic, you had Tourette's, you had behavioral problems, you went to my school. My school had ramps all over the place. It looked like Tony Hawk designed my school. And in my school, in our cafeteria, we had one lunch period for the entire school. One lunch period for the entire school. The whole school was in the cafeteria at once. And it was the best you've ever seen in your life. Because everybody with the same wrong with them would hang out with each other. Like, all the wheelchair kids would roll together. All the blind kids would hang out with each other. I don't even know how the blind kids found each other. All the autistic kids would sit there for 45 minutes, just rocking. And everybody in my school knew one thing. Deaf kids are strong. They are, like, they have the strength of, like, 14 gorillas, these kids. And the only reason I know this is because one of my homeboys got into a fight with a deaf kid, and that deaf kid beat 37 kinds out of my friend. He just went into this, he just kept wailing on him, just bashing him in the face. And I don't know if it's because he couldn't hear the sound of, but he just went, like, berserk into this weird deaf rage. It was like, I don't know if he was lip reading wrong, you know. My friend was like, stop! Oh, I was like, stop telling me, stop!
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4: Did you ever get a good look at your family and think to yourself, if I wasn't related to him, I'd have nothing to do with these people? Lunatics. Absolute lunatics. My other cousin comes up to me and is like, look, I understand this is a very stressful time for all of us. The sadness is upon us. Maybe you want some ecstasy? I can't even have dairy. Are you kidding me? He goes, look, I got something here gonna make you see the big picture. Really gonna open up your eyes about a lot of things, okay? I got acid. Acid? What did you, just get out of a time warp? Who the hell has acid? The only thing is you gotta be careful now. See, there's good trips and there's bad trips. Whatever's on your mind when you come onto the acid, that's the kind of trip you're gonna have. I don't want any of this, okay? I don't need my mortgage coming to life, please. Bad enough it's on my back for 30 years. I don't need it sitting on the couch talking to me, all right? I'm never getting any smaller, you know that. I'm not getting any smaller. My savings is melting! My family's out of their minds. I got an Uncle Tony. We call him Uncle 8 o'clock. Every time he comes over our house, hi, Uncle Tony! Look, if anybody asks, I've been here since 8 o'clock, huh? He's always got a scam, Uncle Tony. When he wants to mail a letter, he puts the address he wants it to go to where the return address goes and throws it in a mailbox without a stamp. It gets marked insufficient postage and sent to the return address. I'm like, Uncle Tony, no, that's mail fraud. Nah, nah. That's brilliant. Are you kidding me?
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0: Racism, man. Racism out there, man. Only thing that makes me more angry than racism, only one thing makes me more angry than racism, is black people that are shocked at racism. Because whenever something racist goes down, they always manage to find one black person that can't believe it. I can't believe Imus would say that. I'm like, where are you from? There's nothing a white person could ever say to me that will ever catch me off guard. Ever. I'm always looking for some racism. No matter where I'm at, I'm like, where the racism go? Where that? No matter where I'm at, I could be sitting down with Regis Philbin doing an interview talking about Madagascar 2. Say, yeah, Regis Madagascar 2 is real good, man. I play a zebra again. Oh, this one's great. And right in the middle of the interview, Regis will pull a pencil out of his pocket, stab me in the neck, say, take that. And I'll be like, I should have seen it coming. I let Regis get too close. I'll be mad at me. I'll apologize. Hey, man, I left my neck all out, man. I'm sorry, man. I'm sorry. Yeah, man. Race, man. Big, man. We live in a crazy time, man. We live in an insane time, man. We live in a time where if you say the wrong thing, you in trouble. This is the first time in the history of the world where white men actually have to watch what they say. White men are getting in trouble for saying the wrong words, man. It's unbelievable, man. And a lot of white guys, hey, man, that's not fair. You can say whatever you want. Yeah, when I last checked, that was the only advantage I had to being black. You want to switch places? You scream and I'll raise interest rates.
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5: I'd like to mention a special kind of bull that has taken hold in this country in the last 30 to 40 years. It's this excessive devotion to children. I'm talking about today's professional parents, these obsessive diaper sniffers who are overscheduling and overmanaging their children and robbing them of their childhoods. Even the simple act of playing. Even the simple act of playing has been taken away from children and put on mommy's schedule in the form of play dates. Something that should be spontaneous and free is now being rigidly planned. When does a kid ever get to sit in the yard with a stick anymore? Do today's kids even know what a stick is? You know? You sit in the yard with a stick and you dig a hole. And you look at the hole and you look at the stick and you have a little fun. But kids don't have sticks anymore. I don't think there are any sticks left. I think they've all been recalled because of lead paint. Who would have thought that one day the manufacturing of sticks would be outsourced to China? But you know something, a kid shouldn't be wasting his time with a stick anyway. If he's 4 years old, he should be home studying for his kindergarten entrance exams. There are places that have kindergarten entrance exams. Isn't this really just a sophisticated form of child abuse? And speaking of child abuse, next up, grade school. grade school where he won't be allowed to play tag because it encourages victimization. And he won't be allowed to play dodgeball because it's exclusionary. And it promotes aggression. Standing around is still okay. Standing around is still permitted, but it won't be for long because sooner or later some kid is going to be standing around and his foot will fall asleep and his parents will sue the school and it'll be goodbye standing around. Yeah.
6: My friends are all so healthy. They are. They just, you know, always starts with what they have to drink, too. Like, I went to lunch with my friend. You know, I always order a Coke. He's like, oh, I have water with lemon. All right, wait. What are you, better than me all of a sudden? And what's the lemon for? The lemon doesn't make it fun. It just means you got water with seeds in it. All right, that's all it means. Can we just have Coke and Pepsi in the same building? Really? I mean, is it that big a deal? Every time I go to a restaurant, what would you like to drink? Can I have a Coke? Is Pepsi okay? Oh, is Canadian money okay? Because no, Pepsi sucks, all right? It's not okay. It's never okay. Everybody was happy with Coke, all right? Stop having stuff nobody likes, you know? And stop, it's just like orange popsicles. Why do they still have orange? Nobody likes them. That's what happens. Eat the grape and the cherry first, and all you get left is orange. Yeah. And your mom won't buy new popsicles. Why didn't you finish the last box? Oh, because all we got is punk-ass orange for some reason. That's why I finished the last box, because orange sucks. Well, I'm not buying new popsicles. Well, there goes my whole summer then, doesn't it? I don't see you reaching for the orange either, do I, Ma? That's why your lips are purple, all right? You don't think I watch? Yeah, I don't care. I'm moving out. I don't give it. I know I'm 30. Oh, and by the way, shh, look at that. Yeah, I'll pepper spray my mom, too. I don't care.
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7: 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You know what we are? We're pound puppies. I mean, think about it. As long as we're getting petted and kissed, we're happy. Just don't send us back to the pound. And I can prove this. Listen how women talk to men.
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7: 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Fine! Look how men act when they see a good-looking woman walk in a bar. I mean, if we had a tail, it'd just be going like that, boy. Why do you think guys like to pee outside? We're marking our territory. And like a dog, a man will hit on a woman anywhere, anytime. It does not matter the circumstances. A man could be strapped to the electric chair. If it's a good-looking woman throwing the switch, his last words are going to be, hey, baby, how you doing? She's like, fine. He went out smoking.
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25: Nobody talks about sex in Scotland. Scottish gynecologists don't even talk about sex. It's just like, get up on the table there, Mrs. Henderson, lift up your skirt. We'll take a look at your magic baby door. Nobody talks. So I said to my son, I said, who taught you about sex, son? This is awful. Was it the creepy guy in the school parking lot? I said, because my son goes to the same school as Charlie Sheen's kid, so I thought it might be that, you know. Hey, what? Oh, Craig, come on, Charlie Sheen! What did he ever do apart from hold a knife to his wife's throat on Christmas Eve? Oh, poor Charlie, you're right, I shouldn't go after Charlie. He had to go to jail on Christmas Eve. Yeah, in Aspen. The jail in Aspen has been on the cover of Architectural Digest. So I said to my son, who taught you about sex, son? He said, the teachers. I said, the teachers at school? He went, yeah. And I said, like, fourth grade? He's like, yeah. I never get taught about sex when I was in the fourth grade. I never actually had the fourth grade. I was in Scotland. I was working up a chimney.
9: because there was no sex education in Scotland. And, well, that's not true, actually. When I was about 15 years old in science class one day, I remember Mr. Weir, nasty, bitter, old, vicious alcoholic. I don't know what was going on with the Scottish Education Board in the 1970s. It was like, do you like whiskey? Do you hate kids? The job's yours. Anyway, we were sitting in science class and we were waiting for Mr. Weir to come in, and, you know, and then he came in and we knew there was something wrong when he came in because he was like... And he was... This is true. He was carrying a little aquarium with him, a little fish tank, but there were no fish in it. It was just no water, just a rock with two toads on it. And he said, pay attention, everyone. This is Mr. and Mrs. Toad. They're married. They were married in a church by a Protestant minister. And now they want to have a baby. See how Mr. Toad is pushing his shame branch? See how he's pushing his shame branch against Mrs. Toad's magic baby door, do you see? That was my sex education in Scotland, that was it. Watching two toads in a fish tank, that's it. The miracle of new life. Yeah. That was all I ever knew. For years I thought the only way to get a girl to go out with you was run up behind her, grab her hair, spit in it and shout, "Rivet."
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11: Who's got a 16-year-old? Girl? Born and raised out here? All right, so Long Island liberal, you see the bigger picture in life, you know more than the news is bullshit about, you look into things rather than at Long Island. Right. Is she into that hip hop? Did you ever hear some of the lyrics? And I grew up liberal. We're going to the candy shop. Won't you lick my lollipop? Roll over, get on top. In my head, I'm hearing all the leaves are brown. And the sky is gray. And the sky is gray. Tap the cop, tap the cop. Hey, hey, we're the monkey. But we're too busy singing to put anybody down. I want your hump, your hump, your hump, your hump, your... Ah! All we are saying is give me some chance. Good people of the island, it's time we go back to beating the children. My man, you get beat growing up? You look like you got beat. You look like you took a few for the team. Me too. My father hit me for no reason. I go, why'd you do that? It's just in case you do something and I'm not there. I saw my brother once swear at my mother in front of my father. I wanted to sell seats for this. My father knocked him through a china closet. To this day, he only eats on paper plates. Beat your kids. Beat them. Ladies, you didn't get beat, did you? Did you? Not by your father. Yes? Was he naked? Oh, stop.
10: Joan Rivers.
12: Did the charity for Olivia Newton-John. I never met this bitch. Never met this bitch. I talked about this on the View with all of them, with Barbara and Whoopi and Sherry and the Nazi. I talked about this all the time. Oh, I can call her a Nazi. I lost my entire family at Auschwitz, okay? They were in the other bus and it broke down. They never showed up. I was standing in the gift shop for hours. They had the best gift shop at Auschwitz. They had... Here it comes. Yes. Yes. Smoked

0: Hitler watch. 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And they have a pen, watch the Jews go in the oven, watch the Jews come out of the oven. Too much? Then I won't tell you my Whitney Houston joke. She was the best dressed at the Grammys. She was a mahogany from head to toe.
1: I Heart Comedy.
2: When you go on TV to tell jokes, they want to know everything you're going to say on TV, you know, before you do it, so they can tell you what you can't say. They don't care so much about swearing, they'll just bleep it out. What they're concerned about is offending the sponsors of the programs that you're on. So I was like, here's a joke I want to do. I want to go, hey, everybody. Not that I say, hey, everybody, in front of every joke. I was planning on saying it first. I think we're all on the same page, high-wise. And so I just want to be very clear. Hey, everybody, I'm back in that moment now. I've got good news and I've got bad news. The bad news is I've been farting a lot lately, constantly, all the time, nonstop. But the good news is it smells like McGriddles. They were like, you can't say that. McDonald's is a sponsor and they'll be offended by that joke, quote unquote joke. And I was like, did you even listen? I said, the good news, the good news is that the farts smell exactly like a delicious breakfast treat available exclusively at McDonald's. You cannot buy that kind of advertising. Yeah! And they were like, that is still not good enough. And I was like, what do I have to do to make this right? Now I'm like fighting and struggling to get a stupid fart joke on TV. I should have just walked away. And they were like, you have to say something positive about McDonald's, something pro-McDonald's. I was like, that is not a problem. So if you're ever, you know, up late at night or ditching work and sitting at home at, like around, you know, 4:20 something, and you're watching me on Comedy Central, if you hear me say that joke, stick around for a second, because then right after that, you will hear me say, and you can verify this now, you'll hear me say, I love McDonald's. And then I just moved on to the next topic, and it was like nothing ever happened. I was like, I wish that I had said something worse than that, since it's that easy to make it all go away. I love McDonald's. And I do love McDonald's. I didn't have to twist my arm to say it. Ba-da-ba-ba-ba. I'm loving it.
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3: I think texting is the best invention ever. And I use my texting all the time, and I love predictive text. I know it's not that popular with a lot of people, but I think it's great. And for those of you that don't even know what predictive text is, basically, my phone knows I'm a busy guy. And it's trying to save me time, so sometimes when I'm texting a word, my phone will try to guess what word I'm texting before I'm even finished. So I'll be like, C, A, and my phone's like, are you trying to spell cat? Why, yes, I was, phone. And now I can do the things I want to do with my day. Because I don't have to spend 2 hours looking for the T key. And I think predictive text is the Richter. I love it. But some people hate it. How many people hate it? A lot of people can't stand predictive text, and you know what? That's totally book. I'm not going to be like, oh, you're not book. Only book people use predictive text. That's so unbook of you. Hey, man, it's all home. Whoa, now you guys are looking at me like, what the duel are you talking about? This girl here is like, she's like, it's time you wolf up, Arch. No thanks, sister. I am psycho. I'm very psycho. All I'm saying is, maybe you don't like predictive text today, but who knows about an Oppo? An Oppo? Anything can happen, man. Anything can happen in Oppo. You just need to relax and enjoy your life and enjoy the present.

0: actually had to cancel my wake-up call because I hadn't gone to bed yet. Yes. You will pass your call. You'll just, oh, the phone's going to ring. Oh, no. And then you, I'm up. You don't need a wake-up call in this town. You need, what they should have is a go-to-bed call. That's what, when you check in, you just tell the lady, please, and listen, at 7 a.m., just someone pull up my pants and take me in. Just take me. If my pants are down when the sun's up, it's not good. I love this town. I like how they're trying to bring culture to Vegas. Like the art museums. The Bellagio had an art museum. I get a kick out of that. Come on. Where else in the world but Vegas could you stand in front of a Picasso with a bucket of nickels? Huh? Just right. That's good. Look at the colors on that. That was a nice color. I want a sandwich. I'm getting a sandwich. My favorite is the cigarette girls that walk around the casino floor with the trays and the cigarettes. Cigarettes and little things they sell. Little novelty items for sale. Like yo-yos. Yes, the woman was selling neon yo-yos on the casino floor. Because you never know when a high roller is going to snap. What's a guy got to do to get a yo-yo? I'm not going to shut up, Vinny. Don't tell me to shut up. I just dropped $20,000. I'd like to walk the dog.
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2: From Chicago, originally in the South Side. Before I got into comedy, I used to work on the docks, loading trucks. You know? It's one of these jobs where sheep that have no teeth and smoke camels. Everybody talks like this. What's up? Not much, same as what's up with you. They weren't the brightest guys. One guy had a tattoo, born to load freight. He had a third grade education, but he had all the answers to the world's problems. You ever meet these people? They flunk out of kindergarten, but they know everything. He'd stand out in front of his truck all day. He wouldn't lift a box the whole day. He'd just stand out there all day and pontificate. I'll tell you what's wrong with the Middle East, John. I'll tell you wrong. Too many Arabs, you know? You got 17 different religious factions fighting over the same land. You're never going to have any peace over there. 17, think about it. The Druze, the Israelis, Shiites, Christians, Muslims, PLO, Qantas, Knights of Columbus, Shriners. You're never going to have any faith. I'll tell you what they should do. I'll tell you, Ryan. All those different religions, they should just have one big softball tournament, you know? Double elimination, winner rules the country. Next year, you have another tournament. Keep it going each year, you know. New tournament, new leader. New tournament, new leader. Just keep it going. Keep it going, you know. We got our own problems in this country. We can't even sell our products overseas anymore. I'll tell you why we can't sell American products overseas. I'll tell you right now. People overseas don't want to buy a smokeless cigarette or non-dairy creamer or non-alcoholic beer. The hell's next? Chewless gum? Non-stick tape? Makes about as much sense as non-scent deodorant. Still haven't figured that one out yet. The reason you buy deodorant, you like the way you stink to begin with. What's the sense of buying unscented if you're gonna stink the same, you stupid sons of bitches? Oh, don't get me started. Now leave that box there. I'll set it up in a second.
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3: These are the issues, man. Gay marriage, global warming, fat kids, and the Mexican immigration issue. And I'm from LA. I have a very strong opinion about Mexican immigration. I feel like Mexican people have a right to come into this country. I think they deserve to be able to come into this country. I just do not think they should be allowed to bring their music with them. That's how I feel. Because it's horrible. Everywhere I go in LA, there's a mariachi band. It's la da da da da da. What's the next song? La da da da da da. What's the next song?

0: Every song sounds the same. It's so repetitive. It's like techno for people without electricity. And I got an argument the other day with a friend of mine about music and race, a black friend, or African American, if you're annoying. Might be out there. And he had an argument. He was saying that white musicians always steal from black cultures. Like, black people invented rock and roll, white people stole it. I've heard that argument before. It's 100% true, but it also goes the other way, right? Black musicians constantly steal from white culture, and we don't get credit for it. Nobody's coming with me on that. Well, it just seems like every time I listen to hip-hop, I hear the N-word. I don't want to split hairs or anything, but that was ours. I know a lot of white people don't want to laugh at black people. You laughed at Mexicans. You figure they're in the kitchen. Let's enjoy this moment. All right, all I'm trying to say with the joke, all I'm trying to say is that women have it easy financially. That is all I'm trying to say. That's all I'm trying to say. No, you do. You do. I was reading an article the other day that said that with the economy being messed up, women are donating their eggs at an increased rate. You know what you're getting on average? $10,000 to $15,000. That's a Toyota Corolla 2007 right there with options. Guys can donate our stuff. We get like $100 or arrested, depending on where we decide to donate.
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2: I love Chinese food. I do. I order from the same Chinese food place once a week. I always think I'm speaking with the same person. I'm amazed at how the food actually gets delivered to my front doorstep. Because this is exactly how it goes down, right? I call, it's ringing, and then I hear, hello? Okay, I'm just going to start. Can I please have the number 4 with the plum sauce? Right. And can I please have the number 16 with the shrimp fried rice? Your voice went up there at the end. Was that a question of some kind? Or?
3: Hello?
2: 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And then clear as a bell, I hear $29.95. Click. And then a half hour later, a guy shows up with 2 brown paper bags. I give him some money and a tip. He leaves. And frankly, I feel like I have not been part of the transaction at all.
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5: I've had so much fun here. I have. I went bowling. I don't mean to brag. There's nothing really healthy about bowling. It has to be the germaphobe's nightmare. Here, put on these moist shoes 10,000 people wore. And stick your fingers in these dirty holes. Now you have the flu. How dirty are those holes? It's not like those balls wear out. They probably haven't manufactured a bowling ball in 1,000 years. Someone's out there using Fred Flintstones right now. That is preposterous. I don't own a bowling ball because I'm not a weirdo. Yeah, I want to volunteer to carry around a 50-pound ball. Can you put it in a big, ugly purse? That's how I want to meet the ladies. Huh. Couldn't help but notice you staring at my purse. It's filled with a big blue ball. Mind if I follow you around the parking lot? I'll just be humming. Ball in the bag. It's the worst song ever. I always have to pick out my bowling ball. I can never find the right one. I'm like, this one's too heavy. Oh, this one's good, but it's pink. My fingers don't fit. How do they decide on those finger sizes? They're either for a 5-year-old girl or the Incredible Hulk. How big are some people's fingers? Some guy wearing a catcher's mitt?
3: Yeah, it's good. I can still catch the game. Don't worry about it.
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7: Hey, not try to get home before 11, because that's when my father had you be home by 11. Say, where you going, Richard? Huh? You ain't asked nobody, could you go no place? Get a job, that's for job. I don't give a where you go be home by 11. You understand 11, don't you? You can tell time, can't you? What's that clock say in the kitchen? The clock, what's the clock say? 11 o'clock, bring your ass here. I don't mean down the streets either. I ain't getting your ass out of jail no more. That's right. Bring me back a paper. Right? Then you go out, nothing start happening till 11:30. Right? All the dudes be just standing around. I said, what you waiting on, man?
8: 11:30. We gonna pitch a bitch at 11:30.
7: Oh, I told you be home by 11. I don't wanna hear that. I'm gonna kick your ass.
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9: Tell me if this ever happens to you guys. You're ever at a party or something like that, and you're talking to a guy, and you think, wow, this guy is so dumb. This is the dumbest guy I've met maybe all year. What a dumb person. I cannot wait to get out of this conversation with this dumb person. And then they say something like, yeah, and I got two kids. And you're like, no! You can't have two kids. You're so stupid. What are you doing raising kids? You're so dumb. You're raising murderers. This happens to me all the time. It's so terrifying. I was talking to a dude at a party. He was 26 years old. He had a 3-year-old son. And I was like, wow, that's amazing. Then a few minutes later, I overheard him telling a group of people this story about how a week earlier, he tried to have sex with a bowl of macaroni and cheese. And I said, whoa. Once you have a kid, the macaroni and cheese days are over. And he's sitting here telling people the stories like, yeah, then I put the condom on. And I was like, what'd you put a condom on for? As if that were a totally reasonable thing to say. As if I was the weird one for even bringing up the question. And I told him, you don't understand, in this situation, putting a condom on makes everything way worse. Because that means the whole time he went to go find a box of condoms, open the box of condoms, take the condom out, go back to the macaroni. That whole time, he never once thought, you know what? Maybe I can do literally anything else and it'll be a better use of my time. How are you gonna do something like that when you have a kid? What if his kid saw that? He'd never be able to tell that kid anything. Hey, son, be nice to people. Do good in school. Really? I saw you have sex with a bowl of macaroni and cheese. So why would I take your advice? By the way, I'm 3 years old. My language skills are very impressive. Maybe I should just ride it down on my own.
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0: But I want people to have fun at my funeral. I want them to have a good time. So I actually wrote a script for my funeral. Now, because I was in the military, I want a 21-gun salute. But I don't want the military to do it. I just want random rednecks to show up with rifles and start shooting them in the air like it's an Iraqi wedding. If we're lucky, we'll get a couple of innocents about a mile away. What do you mean, blank? But I do want one last prayer before they put me in the ground. And I know some people probably don't believe that.
10: I bet he doesn't even believe in God.
0: Judge not. I know there's a God, because every once in a while I hear a voice say, you're my favorite. I'm hoping by this point the priest is so drunk the naked clown has to hold him up. And I wanted the priest to tell everyone to bow their heads and close their eyes. And I want everybody to bow their heads and close their eyes real tight like we did when we were kids. Because that's the only way the prayer could come true. Then I want him to recite the 23rd Psalm, my favorite prayer. The Lord is my shepherd, I shall not want. And when it gets to the part where it says, yea, though I walk through the valley of the shadow of death, my coffin will open ever so slightly to reveal two air cannons that will shoot my ashes over everyone in the procession. won't know it at first because their heads are bowed and their eyes. What is it? What is it? Oh my God, it's in my mouth. He's in my mouth. Then the naked clown will run around handing out joints, and my family members will run around handing out t-shirts to say, I got ashed on at Danny Bevins' funeral. And the bar will open back up, and the drive-by truckers will play Never Gonna Change, and everybody will groove and laugh and enjoy themselves and have a good time. That's how I want to go out. That's how I live my life. I enjoy every minute of it. So I don't want anybody crying at my funeral. I mean, why would you cry? I wasn't supposed to be here to begin with, right? Yeah. But the reason why I want a funeral like that, that's the funeral people will talk about at other funerals. Right?
6: Well, that's all right, but let me tell you.
0: You know what I mean? That's what I'm talking about. I want it to be so good, people can't wait to get to work the next day to tell their coworkers, should have been there, man. Seriously, naked clown, dude, open bar. I can't wait for somebody else to die.
11: Jerry Seinfeld.
12: I consider myself something of a sportsman. Been scuba diving. Another great activity where your main goal is to not die. But I've also gone hang gliding, I've gone skydiving. I like things that are a little scary. I don't know, maybe that's why I do this. I read a thing that actually speaking in front of a crowd is considered the number one fear of the average person. I found that amazing. Number two was death. Number two. That means to the average person, if you have to be at a funeral, you would rather be in the casket than doing the eulogy. That's what that means. Skydiving was definitely the scariest thing I've ever done. Let me ask you this question in regards to the skydiving. What is the point of the helmet in the skydiving? I mean, can you kind of make it? You jump out of that plane, that chute doesn't open. The helmet is now wearing you for protection. Later on, the helmet's talking with the other helmets, going, it's a good thing he was there or I would have hit the ground directly. There are many things that we could point to as proof that the human being is not smart. The helmet is my personal favorite. The fact that we had to invent the helmet. Now, why did we invent the helmet? Well, because we were participating in many activities that were cracking our heads. We looked at the situation. We chose not to avoid these activities, but to just make little plastic hats so that we can continue our head-cracking lifestyles. The only thing dumber than the helmet is the helmet law, the point of which is to protect a brain that is functioning so poorly, it's not even trying to stop the cracking of the head that it's in.
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13: You can't have a party without us drinking. We won't go. You go to a wedding where there's güeros and there's a guy standing there in a tuxedo shirt with a tie. Hi, apple martini? Oh, fantastic. All right. Us? Hey, where'd you get that beer? Shh. In the side of the garage, I got a 12-pack in here. Well, don't tell nobody, man. Don't tell nobody. Because it's your wedding, eh, pero if it wasn't, eh, you had to get your own beer. And the hard liquor, put away. Crown Royal? Oh, because somebody always comes with Crown Royal. Ay, míralo, y got a job, now he's got Crown Royal. But they only tell people, you know, selective people. Hey, psst, hey. You want Crown Royal? Shh. Go to the baby's room. And under his head, take a little and put it back. And turn the birds so that they sing again. Mira, turn it. And when we drink, we don't drink socially. We drink to get all of them. You see your tío sitting on the couch. He ain't bothering nobody. He's just sitting there quietly by himself. He's just sitting there looking. He's just watching people. Tío! Tío Rupe! He don't even talk. That's why I don't like to drink. You ever been so drunk you start the car twice? You get in. That's God trying to tell me something. I'ma let it warm up.
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14: But I've always found religion to be fascinating. Ideas such as how people act on their beliefs. Pro-lifers murdering doctors.
0: Pro-lifers murdering people.
14: And, it's irony on the base level, but I like it. You know what I mean? It's real basic irony, but still, you can get a hoot. It's a hoot. You're pro-life, it will kill your ass. That's what fundamentalism breeds, though. No irony, you see. They take the word literally, you know. Fundamentalist, yeah. Well, once again, I recommend a healthy dose of psilocybin mushrooms. 3 weeks ago, two of my friends and I went to a ranch in Fredericksburg, Texas, and took what Terrence McKenna calls a heroic dose. 5 dried grams. Let me tell you, our third eye was squeegeed quite cleanly. Wow. And I'm glad they're against the law. Because you know what happened when I took them? I laid in a field of green grass for 4 hours going, my God, I love everything. The heavens parted, God looked down and rained gifts of forgiveness onto my being, healing me on every level, psychically, physically, emotionally. And I realized our true nature is spirit, not body, that we are eternal beings, and God's love is unconditional, and there's nothing we can ever do to change that. It is only our illusion that we are separate from God or that we are alone. In fact, the reality is we are one with God, and He loves us. Now, if that isn't a hazard to this country, you see my point. How are we going to keep building nuclear weapons? You know what I mean? What's going to happen to the arms industry when we realize we're all one? It's going to help the economy. The economy that's fake anyway.
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15: I went to a comic book store to buy my comical books, and you would think they'd be used to horrible smells in a comic book store. And I'm in a narrow aisle looking at my stuff, and there's another heavy nerd at the other end of the aisle, a heavy set nerd. And it's a narrow aisle, so both of us two fatties can't fit in the aisle at the same time. So he even looks like the comic book guy from The Simpsons, you know? He's got, like, the Hawaiian shirt and the whole deal and Crocs. Fatties don't wear Crocs. It's not a good look. So he needs to get by me, so he very politely says, excuse me, all I do is move this leg 5 inches back. And a 5 second fart falls out of me. Louder than the music they're playing in the comic book store. Just. And it was one of those ones that goes up at the end, you know, where you're like. So. I turn to him immediately and I go, excuse me. Repeating what he said, but in a different way. Thinking we're about to bond forever. Like, we weren't friends before, but now we will be. We're both gross and people hate us. Ha ha. Nothing. He just frowned at me and scooted by. And I'm like, we could have been friends.
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30: Best part about my job, though, is that I get to drink at work. How great is that, that I get to get drunk at work? In fact, I get funnier the drunker I get. And my bosses know that, the people that own comedy clubs. So when I come to work and I'm sober, my boss actually looks at me and goes, "Are you kidding me? How dare you?" I'm going to try to start this joke over. Because jocus interruptus there. decided what she thought in her head was funnier than what I was going to say needed to come out. Because her little mouth was having a party and her brain wasn't invited this time. And you know what? I'm recording these shows for a CD, and usually I'd edit that out. But I'm going to keep it in just so your friends can play it for you over and over and over again at your intervention. This is why I have attention deficit disorder. No, I have ADD very badly, and I blame it on America. I have attention deficit disorder. It's a very big thing in America, and there's a reason for it. We have 500 glorious channels. You have 4 boring ones. I watch TV here for 5 minutes. I'm like, yeah, I think I'll read. That's why you're smarter. You're like, nope. In America, you're like, uh-huh. 4 hours later, you're like, I haven't watched anything yet.
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2: Be sure to check out my website, emophillips.com. I didn't put it together. I don't even know how electricity works. All I know is it calms me. Once I wanted to work in a factory, and the woman said, can you stand long hours, hot, sweaty conditions, horrible fumes? I said, I hardly know you. Harassment.
3: Yeah.
2: Once I worked at a morgue, because I'm a people person, except when they move. Don't get me started on tilt-a-whirls. I used to work at an amusement park. I learned you can make any ride more terrifying just by tossing a couple of loose bolts onto every seat. The first day at the morgue, I'm up and everyone says, Emo, we're going to get some lunch. Are you okay all by yourself? I say, yeah. So they skedaddle and I'm mopping and I see this woman on a slab with a thin sheet over her. Well, as soon as I lift up this sheet, she jumps up and starts screaming and chasing me all over. And everyone comes out laughing their butts off. Real cute. I could have had a heart attack, you know. Could have broke my neck tripping over my pants. Right? I know. That's the kind of prank that hurts people. You like to play pranks? What's your name, miss?
4: I'm Tiana.
2: Tiana? Were your parents playing Scrabble while you were born? I don't name. You don't even get any two-pointers in that one. Well, Tiana, you like to go camping?
4: Yeah.
2: You ever play pranks?
4: Yeah.
2: Okay, you wait till someone goes into an outhouse. And right before they sit down, you pop your head out of the hole, you know. Scares the heck out of them, you know. Of course, timing's important.
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5: My dad had a bumper sticker on our family car. Said, proud father of a future perennial fourth party write-in gubernatorial candidate. Which, damned if the old man didn't turn out to be right, right? So. And by family car, I mean Chevy subcompact at the time. I don't know if anybody remembers, but and they had a thing, they feminized the names of all their cars. I don't know what that was about. They had the Chevette, the Chevelle. Saw a bumper sticker just the other day on some guy's car. It said pro-life? Not interested. Pro-choice? Who has time? Pro-football? Now you're talking! And then not a half hour later, I saw another bumper sticker. I don't know, you guys may have seen this one. It said, "My other car is a motorcycle." Which was cute. I thought it was real cute. "My other car is a motorcycle." Only this bumper sticker was on a motorcycle. So I said, "What?" And I was so confused. And then I noticed right below that bumper sticker, a second bumper sticker. And this one says, "Oops, I made a mistake on that first bumper sticker." You know, my other car, quote unquote, is just my car. You know, this is my motorcycle, obviously. Sorry for taking your time. And a motorcycle doesn't even really have a bumper. So I realize I'm reading these, they're wrapped on the back tire. So I'm reading them like, yo, like up and down, my eyes like I'm a bobblehead doll. Like, and the motorcycle was parked, but I was on a pogo stick.
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0: I've been really concerned also about celebrity chef Paula Deen. Because her recipes really now read like a suicide note.
3: Yo, we gonna be making some sweet dreams. 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Gonna roll that some granulated sugar. Powdered sugar, candy, candy cone, gummy sneaks, Mentos, cookies, some nerds. Don't look for me. I've made a plan and I will follow through with it. Gonna drizzle out some hot fudge. Heavy cream, whipped cream, sour cream, ice cream, cake, butter, peanut butter, french fry, stuffed marshmallow, fluff waffle. An egg. Bon appetit and goodbye.
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6: Anybody in the audience ever get hit by a car? Doing a server. You get hit by a bus, sweetheart? And you didn't, like, it hurt bad, did you? Really? You just rolled off? You got up and walked away?
7: No.
6: Oh, you got up and limped away.
8: It's cool. I'll be all right.
6: Really? Where were you at when you were hit by a bus?
7: I was working for a bus company.
6: You was working for a bus company.
8: 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Wait till she get off." That's all. I'm gonna sit right here.
7: No, that's cool.
8: There she go.
9: Let's do a couple quick impressions. Here we go. This is Sylvester Stallone as a weatherman.
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9: Okay. Louis Armstrong on acid.
12: I see trees of purple, clouds of red. A little boy just walked by, he had a foot growing out of his head.
9: See, you wouldn't laugh at that if you didn't do the drugs. Just say no, because I tried smoking pot once for 22 years. I hated it. This is a drug counselor for the hearing impaired. They know to crack. They know to crack. No, to crack. Sorry, you can laugh, they can't hear it.
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13: I have had a great time here in San Francisco. It's been very fun. I have a lot of drag queens in my neighborhood in New York, so I felt right at home when I was here. It's very cool. I have lots of drag queens around, and I like to study them. And I mean more like the high-end kind of drag queens, not like your tenderloin drag queens, who, I'm sorry, aren't even trying. Like, a lot of them just have like a mop on their head and a skirt, and they're like, I'm a gal. You're not a gal. You're not a gal. Really fancy drag queens are funny, though, because like a lot of drag queens, it's like they're under the impression that they're like a celebrity. It's like they all have this attitude of like, don't you know who I am? I'm Strawberry Alarm Clock. No, I'm sorry. I didn't recognize you. It's just I don't hang out in the one bar where you get free drinks. I want to say this, though. I think it's fine. Someone wants to be a drag queen. That's great if you want to, like, express your inner woman. But why, with so many drag queens, is it always the same type of woman? Why is it always, like, a big and brassy woman with, like, a beehive hairdo and alligator skin shoes? It's like, what is your notion of a woman based on? A housewife in a Far Side cartoon? Why is that what you think femininity is? And then some of these drag queens, they'll go out on the street and they'll bully me. They will. They'll be like, oh-ho, look at him in his little shirt. It's like, why are you mean? Why is that part of it for you? And it's not little, it's a medium. Small is little. You went through all the trouble to put on a nice dress, and now you're gonna be rude and bossy to people? It's like, do you know what your version of a lady is a lot like? A guy. You could have stayed a guy if you were gonna be an ass about it.
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14: Eddie Izzard.
15: The history. I was fascinated by the stuff that happened, you know, 2,000 years ago. History I do find fascinating because it's so real. In a kind of long ago, can't believe it kind of way. And then there were the Carthaginians. They were rough and tumble people. They were the Moorish people who went up to North Africa through Spain and they defeated it. And apparently they just... Hannibal was their leader and he said, right, we've got Spain, we're going to disband the armies, or just take over Europe. So they decided to go really steaming. And they went steaming through and they attacked the Romans over the Alps on elephants, and the Romans were never expecting that. The Roman leaders were all American actors. So, Cacophonous, you come here. Yeah, I'm coming. Shut up, Cacophonous, you loud bastard. Go and tell Esophagus there and get Duodenum and Ulcerius and Left Legus. Everyone was named after bits of the body. Messenger would come in. Sire, the Carthaginians are attacking. Ha, ha, ha, we knew they would attack. But they're coming over the Alps, sir. They're coming over the Alps. Yeah, we knew they'd do that. But they're coming on elephants, sir. Great big elephants. Said it again. Elephants, sir. The Carthaginians taking on elephants. What's an elephant? Well, it's like a big upside-down squirrel, sir. Run that by me again, will you? It's like a squirrel upside down with the legs on the bottom bit and pumped up at the back, so it's really large. Christ, that scares me. Because, you know, they weren't going to come on elephants, they're going to come on skis. That was the idea, over the Alps on skis, of course. Hannibal went into the shop and said, I want skis for all my men. We're going to take Rome over the Alps. And the guy said, oh, we're fresh out skis. Yeah, we just sold the last pair to some people. Oh, bum, said Hannibal. Have you got anything else? Well, I've got some elephants. Can they ski? Oh, their tops are skiing. If you've never seen an elephant ski, then you've never been on acid.
16: So I went to, I live in Southern California, and I have two nieces, 11 and 12, that came to visit me, and we went to Disneyland for the very first time, which was very cool. And I had never been. And we went on the Mark Twain Riverboat ride. By applause, anyone ever been on that ride? Oh, that's right, you guys, it's outside of the 275. Anyway, it's an amusement park. I don't know how to explain this. Like King's Island, but with a bunch of little furry robots. No, the Mark Twain Riverboat ride, if you guys have never been, it is horrible. Like, I was walking around the park. I'd never been there. I was a kid. I felt I was having a blast. I was like, oh my God, look, they spent millions of dollars in technology. This is awesome. Then you take this path down to the Mark Twain ride, and it's like, ding, ding, ding, ding, ding, ding. What kind of a hillbilly boat ride is this? It's old beer cans and lottery tickets. There's a Pontiac up on blocks. Clean that up. Like, all the other rides, they've obviously put all this money, and they're all slick and computerized now. And the Mark Twain ride is like, they haven't oiled them or fixed them from, like, 1956. Because you're on the riverboat, and he's like, watch out for that bear cat. Yeah, yeah, yeah, yeah, yeah, yeah. Which is what, you know, they should do. You should, you know, because you guys are laughing, having a good time doing math. That's why you should go to a bar when you do your taxes, folks. You know what I mean? Instead of sitting there sweating in your office on April 13th, like, have a couple of beers. Woohoo! Suck on that, Uncle Sam. Yoo-hoo! I'm proud of me. Woo! 1040. You guys, I know there's going to be a fight over the check at this damn table. That was not my bucket of beers, no. I did not order tax, no. Who ordered tax? What sort of a drink is that, no? She don't know.
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18: George Carlin.
19: He's using the word black, and of course, black, the use of it is a signal that when a group of people said, we kind of demand to be called this, or would like to be referred to as this, that there's a validity in that. You can be called whatever you want to, and as an individual or a group, really you can. Now, your name can be spelled S-M-I-T-H, and you can pronounce it Janowski if you want to, man. What's the name, Janowski? How do you spell it? S-M-I-T-H, huh? They're all silent, never mind. It's just the way I pronounce it. You could if you wanted to, man, and get away. Anything you want. So it was cool. Like, black consciousness made a lot of other people, other groups, aware of their consciousness, and they're together. You know, they're, in a way, their separateness, but their self-esteem, you know. I think of black consciousness, and then I think of Irish consciousness, and I think, when they're conscious, they're great. Yeah. That's my gang. You know, it's okay to hit your own gang. So blacks, like, you used to get a fight if you called someone black, right? Who you calling black, man? Now it's, hey, who you calling Negro, man? Older guys didn't mind. Old guys didn't. Colored guy, I'm a colored person. And I feel like I'm a Negro or colored person or black, whatever you like. Some people went for Afro-American. Afro-American only lasted for about 2 weeks, so, man, you know? A little cumbersome, hard people didn't. Black was cool. Black is right. Black is straight. And there's value in what you call people. Like, whitey, I think about white guy, you know. Sounds kind of dull, man. Bland and colorless white guy. Whitey. Any variation on it that you want to get. Haystack. That's one we don't hear a lot. Gray, too. Gray. We're gray, isn't it? Charlie and the Man and Ofay. Caucasian. I never really liked Caucasian, you know? Sounds like a shoe style. Get a hold of Caucasians in a 9D. It could be a mountain range.
20: Yes, we're going to the Caucasians again.
19: Or an order of monks that makes wine somewhere.
20: Caucasian fathers, very fine wine.
19: Could be an illegal operation.
20: Well, she's had two Caucasians already.
19: If I was going to be called anything, I think I'd prefer blue-eyed devil. A little romance, too, you know?
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21: I was in Seattle. I ate the food and I started thinking, oh no, I have food poisoning. I mean, I have food poisoning. I'm gonna be sick. But it wasn't real. It was just like crazy Jew brain, you know, just like, I'm sick. So I thought, you know what food poisoning is? I know what I'll do. I'll run to the bathroom and force myself to vomit so that I won't be sick anymore, which is not science. That is not science. That's not how it works. You don't get poison and then you run and vomit and all of this energy comes out of you. You're like, I'm good, let's get in the game or whatever. But I was just crazy at that point. So I run to the bathroom, I get on my knees in front of the toilet and I just start trying, like, ah, but I don't know how to do it because I'm not like a girl or whatever. And so I'm just like, I can't even express to you how intensely I'm going for it. Like, I can't, like, so intense. It's just, nothing's happening. Tears streaming down my face, just further and further without any result. Like, like, I look like a Arnold Schwarzenegger when he pops out onto Mars in Total Recall. See you at the party, Richter. I mean, I'm keeping going further and further until finally I just all the way down my own esophagus, through my digestive tract, pop out my own ass, throw up a peace sign, back up, black power, nothing. You guys got weird in the last moment of that bit. I want to let you down easy. This part of the story didn't really happen.
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18: Yeah, I love TV. Like, you seen those home decorating shows? Gosh, they're getting really mean now. Like, they'll just do anything. They don't care. You know, just screw up your entire house and just go, sorry. You signed a waiver. You know, just be like, do you like the new wall covering in the bathroom? Does it feel familiar? It's your baby's skin. A little too dark? Okay. Yeah. Is it, you ever seen Nigella Lawson? She has a food show. She's like English. She's like, put 18 pounds of butter in a pot and then sit in it. Chosen about food. Oh man. Like TV. You know, when you get famous enough, then that means you can do makeup commercials and stuff like that. Have you seen those ones that sort of, like, they'll have, like, the, you know, whatever, those famous actresses, you know, Susan Sarandon, and be like, don't deny your age, defy it! She's pissed off. She's angry, and she's gonna do something about it. And, I don't know, I wanna do a makeup commercial, I'd do one. My old lip color could barely keep up with my busy schedule. And the time it takes to notice the wide discrepancy between my salary and that of my male peers, I'd have to reapply. Seconds to count the number of women in high political offices, seated on corporate executive boards, and featured in film and television over the age of 40, my lip color would be as invisible as this glass ceiling only inches above my head. L'Oreal, because I am worth it. And because holding myself to an impossible standard of beauty keeps me from starting a riot.
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22: Drove one of them Dodge Stealths the other day. Boy, is that name misleading. It's detectable by radar. I was stopped for speeding once, but the cop didn't write me up because he had to respond to a hit and run. Good thing he didn't look at the front of the car. Just got a radar detector for my 79 VW bus. It doesn't go fast enough to speed, really, but it's nice knowing to keep the beer and the bong down. Other day I saw what I thought was a really bad street mime. Turns out it was just a mute albino tangled up in fish line. I've been getting the silent treatment again from the voices in my head. Other day I saw a couple of midgets playing miniature golf. Surprise, you don't see that more often. Got one of them fake rocks with a compartment to hide your house key. A burglar used it to break through my window. Made a reservation at a restaurant using the last name Orgy. Just so I could hear over the intercom, Orgy, party of seven.
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23: Drugs, man. Capital D, drugs. I did my share. So whatever we get our hands on back in the 70s, we did handfuls of mushrooms, pills, lewds, coke, whatever it was. We just swallowed it, okay? That's what we did. People go, well, why don't you go into rehab? We didn't have rehab back in the 70s. Back in the 70s, rehab meant you'd stop doing coke, but you kept smoking pot and drinking for a couple more weeks, you know? Yeah, give me a case of Budweiser and an ounce. I gotta slow down. Christ. I'm out of control. Look at the size of my pants, for Christ's sake. Because that's the big thing now. Rehab is the big secret now, isn't it, huh? Yeah, you can do whatever you want. Just go into rehab and solve your problems. Isn't that the big celebrity thing? That's what I'm going to do. Yeah, I'm going to get famous. Then my career starts to flag. I'm going to go on a three-month fender, okay? Coke and pot and smack and booze and drive over people and beat up my kids. Go into therapy. Go into rehab. Come out of rehab. Be on the cover of People magazine. Sorry. That's what they do, man. They go into rehab and they come out and they blame everybody except themselves. They blame their parents, right? That's the way everybody comes from a dysfunctional family all of a sudden, huh? Roseanne Barr comes from a dysfunctional family? Not Roseanne. She seems so normal to me. The Jacksons were dysfunctional? Not the Jacksons. These people give each other new heads for Christmas, for Christ's sake. I am sick and tired of hearing that speech, you know? These people come out of rehab and they always have the same story. Well, you know, I became an alcoholic because my parents didn't love me enough. And then I became a junkie because my parents didn't love me enough. And I went into hypnosis and therapy and I found out that my parents used to hit me. Hey, my parents used to beat me, okay? And looking back on it, I'm glad they did. And I'm looking forward to beating my kids, aren't you? For no reason whatsoever. What'd you hit me for? Shut up and get out there and mow the lawn, for Christ's sake. There's therapy for you, mowing the lawn and crying at the same time. The Larry kids in therapy again. Their lawn looks great. It's unbelievable. I'm just not happy. I'm just not happy. I'm just not happy because my life didn't turn out the way I thought it would. Hey, join the club, okay? I thought I was going to be the starting center fielder for the Boston Red Sox. Life sucks. Get a helmet, all right? I'm not happy. I'm not happy. Nobody's happy, okay? Happiness comes in small doses, folks. It's a cigarette or a chocolate chip cookie or a five-second orgasm. That's it, okay? You eat the cookie, you smoke the butt, you go to sleep, you get up in the morning and go to work, okay? That is it. End of list. A revolutionary new form of therapy. I'm going to have my patients come in. Doctor, I shut up next. I don't feel so. Shut up next. He made me feel so much better about myself, you know? He just told me to shut up, and nobody had ever told me that before. I feel so much better now. Whiny maggots.
0: My father used to get high in the bathroom when I was a kid, and there'd be smoke pouring out under the door. And I didn't know what was going on. I was 12 years old. I'd knock on the door. I'd say, Dad, are you okay? And he was so high, he'd respond with stuff that had nothing to do with the question. He was like, I'm in the garage, you know? I'm 12, I'm not retarded, there's smoke coming out under the door. And then he would deny it was him, like, I didn't know. Literally, he goes, this is not your father. He was getting high in the bathroom / garage with my father's voice. He was a strange bird, you know? He was a strange guy. My father, he didn't say I love you in normal ways. He had his own way of saying it. One time, this is how he said I love you. He sat me down and he goes, you know, I thought about having your mother killed. But this is the I love you part that came next. And then he looks at me after a pause. He goes, but I would never do that because of you and your brother. Thank you, Dalai Lama. You should be wearing an orange robe and wooden beads, teaching people how to breathe. You know, he had this strange way. He would go, he couldn't tell you how much something costs. He could only tell you what else you could buy for what that thing costs. It was like some stritty analogy competition with himself. I'm 12 years old. He got a new car. I said, Dad, how much was that car? He goes, you could take a trip around the world for what that car costs. I was like, what am I, a travel agent? I'm in sixth grade, man. Just asking you how much the car costs. And then he goes, that car, he goes, you can get foot surgery in 5 acres of land in Arizona for what that car costs. Thank you, Riddler from the Batman movie. Could you answer the question so I can have a dysfunctional relationship 20 years from now?
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0: to New York, I was there 3 months from Nashville, Tennessee, and we would do comedy, and then we'd always go eat at a diner really late. So one night, I'm eating this diner, I'm sitting in the back, and I see this guy walk in with a CNI dog, but he's pretending to be blind. Like, he's not blind. And, like, I could tell, because, all right, for one, he walked in and made a big announcement to the whole diner, like, hey, I'm blind, everybody. That's what it is. And, like, and it's weird. Then he started just walking around, just knocking everything off everybody's table. Like, oh, I wish I could see what's going on, but I can't because I'm blind. And he had a CNI dog, but he was leading the dog around the whole time. That's the big clue. That's when I was like, it doesn't work like that, all right? I don't think the dog builds confidence and is like, look, why don't you do this one on your own, all right? Yeah, I'm right behind you. Just go in there. I just want to... I'm watching all this happen. I'm getting furious about it because, like, I just moved to the north from the south, so I still cared about people at this point. So I was like, I got to put a stop to this because in my Mayberry head, I thought this was New York's biggest problem. So they kick the guy out. I get outside. He's across the street. I walk over to him, and I was like, hey, what's wrong with you, man? Like, why would you pretend to be blind? You know, how would you feel if you really were blind? And he was like, well, how would you feel if you were blind? It's like, all right, I don't even know what you're talking about at this point. And then that's when he sprayed me with mace. And it wasn't just like, I hope I hit him. It was like both eyeballs directly, that accurate. Like the bridge of my nose wasn't even wet. That's how good he was. And when you get sprayed with mace, you can see for a second, and I saw him run off across the street, and then he got hit by a cab. He ran in front of a cab. Like, not, he didn't hurt it, like he just fell onto the sidewalk. But it was like enough that I was like, I saw that cab. He definitely should have seen it. And then you're like, all right, there's a pretty good chance this guy is blind. You know, maybe it's his first day or something. I don't know. Like, he doesn't have manners down yet. Of going, I think he sprayed me with mace. I don't even know. All right, I just say everybody asked that though. It's weird. Everybody was like, "What did you get? Was it mace or pepper spray?" Which is a weird. Like, do you want me to know? Like, what kind of life would you be living if you could tell the difference of mace and pepper spray? If I knew exactly, it's like, it was pepper spray, actually. That happens quite a bit to me.
1: I Heart Comedy.
2: It's not anti-Semitic to mention Jews. That's what, you know, sometimes people are like that. You know, they're like, I had like a lady go, you gotta stop telling your Jew jokes. Like, they're not Jew jokes. They're jokes with Jews in them. It's different. If the last word of the joke is Jew, that's a Jew joke. They're just in there with everyone else. That's not a Jew joke. You know, but then she's all like, I'm half Cuban and half Jew, and I don't like the Jew jokes. And it just bugged me. And then, like, it bugged me for a day of why she would say something like that. And I couldn't figure out why it bugged me. And then it just clicked in me. I'm like, you can't be that. Cuba's a communist country, and Jewish is a religion. You can't be that! Because I know Jews get a rough ride too sometimes too, and I don't want to be a part of that at all, you know? But I don't know if you got friends that are all into conspiracy theories and stuff, and that's why I don't smoke marijuana, because I like watching conspiracy theory documentaries, and if you smoke marijuana, you have a tendency to believe them. You know? Just misinform people telling you about these quasi-conspiracy theories. They're like, the Jews control Hollywood. I'm like, they've invented it. Of course they're going to control it. What, do you expect them to get a $1 billion industry up and running and then sell it to a religious group you're more comfortable with? Let them have it. I mean, it's not like they're being unfair with it. You know, there's plenty of famous Muslim actors. There's the time Muhammad Ali was on Different Strokes. And that's about it. But don't worry, because I can say whatever I want about the Jewish faith, because I'm going to Jewish heaven, so it's cool. No, I am. I figured it out. Well, hear me out. Like, I'm not a Jew, but, you know, hear me out.

0: No, my granny was from Estonia, and that's where she lived before the war, because that's the way it was like before the war. Where you were from, that's where you got to live. But she stuck it out for a couple of years. And in those couple of years, she hid Jews in her basement during the war. Which, by the way, is the only time that kind of behavior is appropriate. Gotta be a war on. And if it ends, let him go. If they come back, they're yours.
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2: Neil Brennan.
3: Yeah, so I got a lot of black friends. I have like over 20. Now it's like up almost 30. No, I got a lot of black friends. Here's the thing about my black friends. My black friends can relax in a way that my white friends can't. White people, we're not very good at relaxing. You know why? I figured it out. Because we're always worried about the rules and who's breaking the rules. The other thing about being white, you got to admit it, we got tattletale in our DNA. We got snitch in our blood, white people. I'm in a nightclub with my black friends. It'll be packed. Everybody's drinking, dancing, laughing, having a great time. I'm trying to fit in. Like, there must be 350 people in here right now. I wonder what the fire marshal would have to say about that. White people love the rules so much that we will go on police ride-alongs for fun. Have any idea how white that is? You ever try to explain that to black people? Like, yeah, I call the precinct. I say, hey, this is Neil. I'm white, and I like to go for a ride-along. They send over a squad car. I get in the back seat, which is fun for me, because what other opportunity would I have to do that? White people, we love the rules. And we should, white people. We made them. Native Americans had their rules. We're like, no, thank you. Brought our own. Some rules are really obvious, white people. Man, you know what the most obvious white rule of all time is? No loitering. You know what black people call loitering? Chilling. That's correct. But white people tried it. They were like, all right, let's see about this chilling here. Let's try this out. No, we've got to outlaw that. I don't like that one bit. Far too relaxing. We're not making a profit. We're not invading anything. I don't like it.
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4: My mom visited for a week. Actually, I just brought her back to the airport today. She leaves tomorrow. Painful woman, my mother. Painful to see her, painful not to see her. Just knowing she's out there somewhere is pretty painful. She's out there with her 2-for-1 coupons. Woo, she's a bargain hunter, my mom. The other day she left the house with a few Coke containers, came back with a sit-down mower. That is one amazing woman. And don't ever tell my mom you bought anything. She could have gotten it cheaper. Christ sakes, what'd you buy that for? Your father and I have a pallet of it out in the garage. We buy in bulk. Never take career advice from my mom. You know what my mom's career advice was? Be a nurse. There'll always be sick people. Something you can fall back on. I'd be like, Ma, I'd rather fall back on a rake. She's getting ready to retire, my mom, so she's very depressed because she thinks she's going to run out of everything. So she went ahead and got those big Janet Reno glasses. I guess she figures even if they break in half, boom, there, I still got a pair. She got her initials on them, which is very distracting. Just when you're starting to get into what she's saying, you look over in the corner of that lens and you see BS.
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5: I live here in New York on the West Side. A rough neighborhood, rough. back of my block, they just put up a new sign. It says, drive fast, the life you save may be your own. Well, in my neighborhood, the best-selling book is How to Attack in a Self-Service Elevator. It's the thing that bothers me, my building, you know. Like, we got no doorman, and I come home at night, and I ring the bell. And my wife presses something upstairs, and the front door buzzes. When I hear that buzz, I walk in. Every night, when I come home, there's always some strange guy standing there who walks in with me on my buzz. It happened the other night, some guy that walked in with me on my buzz. I listened for his buzz. He had no buzz. We got in the elevator, I pressed my button over the top floor, 15. He pressed his button, roof. When I got off, I said to him, good night. He said, I'll see you later. I live in a kind of building like when I take a shower, I never get under it right away, you know. The first 5 minutes, I get rust. And while I'm taking a shower, if someone in the building takes a cold drink of water, I get burnt. Like a radiator's the whistle. I figured out why they whistle, you know. I mean, the heat comes up so seldom, they celebrate. It's a whole thing with them there, you know.
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6: Washington, D.C., I guess the Department of Homeland Security is here in Washington, D.C. Is that true? One of the most useless organizations on the planet. They came up with a... Now, I really didn't even have an opinion about that, and I don't care if you do, but my mother called me one time, and she was scared because the heightened state of awareness went from yellow to orange, and she said, son, I don't know what to do. And I'm like, Mama, nobody knows what to do. Does anybody in this room know what to do different when the heightened state of awareness goes from yellow to orange? No, you do not. Because it is useless. It means nothing. Nobody knows what to do different if it changes from one to the other. Yeah, now I get it. That's a heightened state of awareness. If I'm in line to get on a plane and the guy in front of me needs two loads of phlegm to pronounce his name, I'm checking his shoes for fuses. And I don't care who knows it either. And it's not being racist, it's profiling. I went on the computer and I found out there are 5 heightened states of awareness. I'd only heard 2, yellow and orange. Turns out there's 5. Blue, green, yellow, orange, red. Apparently, when the heightened state of awareness is blue, you don't even need sunscreen. You'll walk outside naked. My wife said, well, why don't you come up with a better system? All right, give me 10 minutes. Here's the Ron White heightened state of awareness system. It's only got 2 heightened states of awareness. Go find a helmet. Put on the damn helmet.
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7: Now, a musical group that I hated, and I was glad when they broke up, was the Pussycat Dolls. I hated the Pussycat Dolls. I hated them for a couple of reasons. First of all, I could imagine being a 14-year-old girl. This is already kind of funny, if you can. Like a little version of me with mustache, kind of. It's kind of funny. It's kind of funny. Anyway, I could imagine being a 14-year-old girl, hating my body, seeing the Pussycat Dolls and feeling even worse, right? They were a bulimia machine, so I hated them for that, first of all. Secondly, their lyrics were extremely dishonest. Like, their first big song was a song called Don't You Wish Your Girlfriend Was Hot Like Me. There are lyrics missing from that song that they never tell you about. And tonight I brought those missing lyrics with me. The missing lyrics from Don't You Wish Your Girlfriend Was Hot Like Me. Don't you wish your girlfriend was hot like me, even though she loves you unconditionally? Don't you you wish your girlfriend was hot like me, even though you yourself are quite chubby? Don't you wish your girlfriend was hot like me, even though she was there for you that night your dad died, and as you cried in her arms, you realized she was the only reason you had left for living? But still, though, don't you wish your girlfriend was hot like me? Don't ya? Now, what's interesting is that when you play this song in reverse, there are hidden messages on the track as well. Don't listen to us. We're really ugly on the inside. We hate ourselves. Don't leave her. She loves you. The record company makes us say these terrible things. They shock us when we tell the truth. 666.
8: Ricky Gervais.
9: Homosexuality occurs in the animal kingdom as well as human society. And this is, I swear, this is an absolutely real book. It's Biological Exuberance, Animal Homosexuality and Natural Diversity by Bruce Bagamil. And it explains the whole theory. I just want to read it. There's reviews here. The evidence is compelling and it seems there is virtually no species which does not have its gay communities. And there's illustrations by John Megahan, and I want to show you some of those because they're quite incredible. Can we have the first slide, please? A male squirrel monkey, right, performing a display towards another male. So this one, he's going, "What do you think of that?" And that one's going, "What?" Oh, last one. Can we have one more? Oh, God. Okay. Courtship, I swear this is real, I swear. Courtship and sexual activity between female long-eared hedgehogs.
7: Lezogs.
9: Oh. Well, there it is. I will say one thing about these. They're not photographs. Proof, is it? That someone just drew them. He must have gone to a publisher and went, written a brilliant book. All animals are gay. They're what? Yeah. Wow, that's amazing. You got pictures? Yeah. Brilliant. Can I see them? Tomorrow.
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10: When did airport security become this shocking procedure in America? I love the fact that we act like such civil liberty victims because they want to frisk us. Why do they have to frisk us at the airport? Gee, I don't know. Maybe because we don't live in Utopia where a guy's walking through and they're like, "Hey, do you have a bomb?" And he's like, "Ah, you got me." Like, what do we expect? We demand safety, we demand security, and yet we bitch and moan every step of the way and feel victimized. And people are like, "Well, profiling is never right. We just don't like negative profiles." You've never heard anybody complain about a positive profile. "Hey, is that your kid? He looks kind of smart." Whoa, him? No. His mother drank the entire time she was pregnant with him. Ruins every, go ahead, say something. See, dumb mother, watch it. It's only a negative profile, and I get stopped 70% of the time that I'm going through airport security. They ask me to step aside. They're profiling me, and they don't look at me and think Islamic terrorism. They look at me and think Oklahoma 95. I look like every disgruntled, creepy white shooter. And it's mildly annoying at worst. It's not that bad. It doesn't ruin your life. They're like, "Could you push your arms out, please?" And all right, you feel a little self-conscious because you're standing in crucifixion pose. And typically nobody standing like this is doing well at the moment. And, you know, the pat-down used to be a quick functionary one, and now it's a little more involved. They come under the wrist and under the armpit, down the torso, around the waist, one hand on the outer leg, one hand up on the inner thigh, and you really want to creep them out when they touch the inner thigh, go, Let your legs buckle a little bit. Give a sexy laugh. And then they press very firmly all the way that down to your ankles to search for weapons. Now, I always wear sweatpants when I fly. And I take Cialis. Is the recipe for an amazing moment. At least once every flight, I have to elbow the person next to me and go, oh.
1: 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I Heart Comedy.
2: Harland Williams.
11: I hate the new cars, man. They got those DVD screens that flop down in them. You seen these? People watching movies while they're driving 100 miles an hour down the highway. You're in behind someone and they're sitting up there crying their eyes out to Aaron Brockovich. Keep your eyes on the road, ass munch. You know what I really hate is when you get behind one of these cars with the DVD playing and it's a movie that you love. I went 2 hours past my house the other day just so I could watch the end of Goonies. How about the little spare tire, huh? You ever have to do that, Captain Dwingle Dungles, huh? You ever have to take the old spare... Remember the old days? You pull the old spare tire? It was a real tire, huh? You go in there now, they got that little replacement bagel thing. Take it out, you put it on, it's about 3 feet smaller than the other tire. Your car's leaning like that. You're like, we're only driving this 2 miles till we get to the gas station. 9 months later, you're still driving around on it. Been driving around on it so much, when you get out of the car, you walk like this, you're on an angle, for God's sakes. Worst part of driving is getting pulled over by the cops. You ever been pulled over, my love? Huh? How about you, fish and chips? You ever been pulled over? It was okay getting pulled over in the old days. Remember the old days when people used to churn their own butter? I didn't mind it in the old days. Remember the cops would sneak up behind you? They had that nice soothing siren. They'd get in behind you and be like, you transition over to the side nice and easy. Nowadays, they sneak up behind you. They got that... You're like, whoa! What the hell does he want me to do, man? You pull over, all you can hear is... You're waiting for Curly from the Three Stooges to walk up to your window and poke you in the eyes.
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25: You guys Obama fans? Obama? Obama? Obama? Oh, here's the thing. You know who I am? I like to say Obama. Obama! Obama! It's a fun word. I use it like hello. Obama, Dave! Obama! Obama, Mom, take it easy. Obama, drive safe. Obama. It's like aloha. He's Hawaiian. Achoo! Barack you. I like it. I was watching the inauguration, and during the inauguration, Dick Cheney was in a wheelchair, which A, proves there is a God, and B, Santa got my letter. So, they said Dick's back gave out with his moving boxes. I think he finally saw Obama up close, and his legs caved, and he's like, he's black? Whack! Just lying there, his little tiny heart broken. He had to feed him a baby so he could get his strength back. Whack, whack! That's how they feed Dick Cheney, big baby on the end of a stick.
26: I will be back in 7 turns of the Necronomicon.
25: And I'm watching CNN, and the guy's talking about Obama, and he says, only in America could there be a black president. What about Africa, Tard? What about that, huh? They're just busting some guy in from Iowa. Everyone, this guy's name is Larry. He's going to help us run the Congo. I got the fuck. I appreciate you're proud of yourself, but Jesus.
1: Art comedy. Funny lives here.
27: Dimitri Martin.
28: I'd like to invite my friend Leo onto the stage to help me with something. Some of my jokes, I think there's a visual component to them that would be lost on the CD without maybe some accompanying description. So Leo will describe the parts of the joke that are essential to know about that you can't see if you're just listening to this. I want to make a revolving door that says pull on it. See how obedient people are, you know? Oh, it's one of these.
29: It was like Dimitri was in a revolving door, but backwards. Because that's what the joke was.
28: Whenever I get a drink that has a tiny umbrella in it, I take out the umbrella and I save it. And then I'd wait for like a rainy day and I'd break it out. Just be out on the street and be like, hey, how's it going? It's pretty crappy weather. Also, watch out, there's a wizard back there. Yeah, this was large and I was Korean. He's pretty mad.
1: I Heart Comedy.
0: I've had to cut down on drinking, man. I tell you what, just because, not even for my health, just to improve my hangovers. That's it. Just to have a better hangover, right? Like to have a, like I'm going to have a hangover. Let's improve it, right? Like I went to the worst pirate doctor ever telling me that. That's the only reason I've cut down. But they get so brutal once you get older than 28. Have you noticed that? They get so awful when you get into your 30s. Oh my God. In your 20s, hangovers are just fun in their own way. Because you're so resilient. No matter what you drank or drugs you did, you're like a cartoon character that was in a barn that blew up. You're like, my head's on fire, there's angry frogs in my stomach. What are we doing tonight? Right? Hangovers in your 30s, you're like, I'm gonna have a stroke, I think. My brain is squeezing itself, my extremities are numb. This is not good. In your 20s, you make plans for your hangovers. You know what I mean? You make plans. You're just like, hey, man, can't go out tonight. I'm eating a family-sized bag of Ruffles. And I'm watching all the Rockies. That's it. Every Rocky movie. Watching them all. What are they, like seven? That's my day. Right? In your 30s, you're like, I think I'm going to go to a food court in the mall so someone will catch me when I have the inevitable stroke I'm going to have. Hopefully die with some Panda Express in me.
1: Where the laughs never stop coming. I Heart Comedy.
3: I have, you know, I wish nothing but the best for everybody here. And so to that end, I have some advice, some ways you want to live your life. Like this year, let's be nice. Let's pay attention to each other. Let's do that. Like this is nice. Everybody's here. You know, you're kind of paying attention. That's what's up. Like we don't do this, right? Everyone's always on their phone. It's too much with the phones. Like it's too much, really. Sometimes I just want to go back. I just want to go back. You know? I mean, not too far back. You understand? I mean, black people, we don't like to go too far. Just 95, nothing crazy, you know. 95 was nice. Do you remember 12 years ago, you could be wrong? Remember that? Like, that was one of the options. You could just be wrong. Like, you said something, your friend didn't agree. He's like, yeah, that doesn't sound right. But, I guess we'll never know. There's no way of knowing. Let's just go to the mall. We can't find this information out. Unless you were going to be the jackass to go, like, to the library and take out a microfiche. Like, you had to... you had to want to be right. You know what I'm saying? 12 years ago, you could lie. You could lie 12 years. That was fun. I remember lying. Just lying, dancing at a club with a girl, just making stuff up. Did you know Derek Jeter from the Yankees? He was actually born with 6 fingers on his left hand. A lot of people don't know that. And 12 years ago, the girl had to be like, oh my God, that's crazy. Is that for real? You wear a special glove? How did that work even? And now we're all online. We're living for validation. We're living for it. I'm not there when you type your post, but I can see, I can picture your face. It's so smug. You're so proud of yourself. Especially guys, right? Because guys try to be funny. Every guy's at home like, this gonna blow up, yo. Watch. And every girl is trying to be inspirational. Like, every girl is just constant inspiration. Like, you're all at home like, I'm changing lives right now. This is changing lives. Every girl, you think someone's going to come to your page, read your dumb quote, and turn their whole life around. You think someone's going to come to your page and be like, no, she's right. She's right. I'm gonna stop smoking meth. She's absolutely right.
2: today is the first day of the rest of my life, and every journey starts with a single step, you know? I'm gonna dance like no one's watching. Just... But ladies, I am prepared to trade you. I'll let you keep all your quotes. You understand what I'm saying? Keep all of them. Every single last one. All the pictures of cats. Whatever you need to get through the day, whatever. But I'll trade you one quote. So you understand the deal? You get to keep all of them, but this one. And it's my least favorite. You've all heard it, seen it. Goes a little something like this. Goes like this. If you can't accept me at my worst... You don't deserve me at my best. That is the dumbest thing I've ever heard. Because we need more information. Like, how often are you at your worst, I guess is what... What are we talking? Like, if you're at your worst 29 days out of the month, you can keep your little funky one day of... Also, how bad is this worst? Like, what are we talking? You could be great for 30 days in a row, but on the 31st day, if you burn my car, You know what I'm saying? And this doesn't work anyplace else. Why do you do it here? It doesn't work anyplace else. We were in school, you didn't go to your professor, your teacher, and be like, if you can't accept my F, you don't deserve to see me study and get an A. And ladies, worst has an ST at the end. You understand what I'm saying to you? Worst. That means there's nothing beyond it. So don't play with words. Worst. My worst is off the table. It's not an option. I'm from Brooklyn. My worst, I'm in jail. You understand what I'm saying? Like... Worst. And the thing is, we have professions where you can't even be bad. Forget being your worst. And you don't want to get on an airplane and the pilot comes over to PA. Ladies and gentlemen. If you can't accept me crashing this plane. You don't deserve to see me land this plane. You would get off that plane, right? I don't like his attitude. Flight attendant, please. I don't like his attitude. I don't like his attitude. Can I get off? It's crazy. Here's my problem. I have a few things. Here's my problem with that quote. Think about people you know who've posted that. Think about the people you know them personally. My problem is this. Their best is really just everyone else's normal. It's like having a friend who's always late, then he's on time once, and he's like... Like, so what, face? We're always on time. What do you want from us? And I get what the heart of that is. I get what that quote is getting at. Unconditional love, right? It's all about unconditional love. But stop it. There's no unconditional love. Doesn't it? Everything is conditional. See how quiet it got? There's no unconditional love. Cut it out. Listen. Life's a picnic, okay? Don't be the who brings napkins. You understand what I'm saying? Bring some potato salad is what I'm saying. We don't need forks. Come on now, bring something to the table.
4: Steve Martin.
5: I got a great dirty trick you can play on a 3-year-old kid. See, kids learn how to talk from listening to their parents. See? Right. How's it going? See, this is a good one you can pull on. See, what you do, if you have a 3-year-old kid and you want to play a dirty trick on him, whenever you're around him, you talk wrong. So now it's like his first day in school and he raises his hand, may I mumble dog face to the banana patch? Oh, let me give you a warning, okay? I was in Paris about 2 months ago. And it was just a little vacation. I was on the East Coast. I had 7 days off. I said, well, I'll just go over there and I'll go to Paris. But let me give you a warning. If you're going over there, here's an example. Chapeau means hat. Ouf means egg. It's like those French have a different word for everything.
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6: The thing is, I've been married for a long time. And when you've been married for a while, you just have to start to do some things to make the sex more interesting. You know what I'm saying? It just, you know, it's when you first start going out with somebody, you're just happy to be doing it, you know? When you've been married for a little while, you're just looking at each other like, oh, okie dokie. Rest of our lives, woo! You gotta start to do stuff to make the sex more interesting, right? People do different stuff. You can go to those stores where you can buy little toys and things, you know, that you plug in. They always have really clever names, you know, like the pleasure chest or good vibrations or where you gotta act like you're not there for yourself. You got your hood and your sweatshirt, little sunglasses on. You're like, oh, no, it's not for me, no. I'm going to a bachelorette party, yeah, Why would you think that? I'm going to need a lot of batteries. Some people tape themselves having sex, make a little homemade porn. You know, it's interesting. People, have you ever tried that? Made like a little home movie, little bow, bow, nobody? It's a good thing. I gotta tell you something, every couple thinks that they're a hot couple, you know what I'm saying? We all think we're so damn hot, right? Just had sex, like, oh my God, we are hot! We are so hot! You think you are the hottest couple in the world until you see that on tape. Then you're like, oh my God, whose ass is that? Is there somebody else in the room? Jesus, would you shave something? My husband and I thought it would be hot, man. Here's what you learn when you make the home porn. People who make porn professionally are professionals. They know how to make it look sexy. They went to like porn junior college. They took 101. They know how to make it look hot. My husband and I tried it. It was like Mutual of Omaha's Wild Kingdom. It was just screaming and haunches and, ow! You're on my hair! Did you wash your feet today?
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8: 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They told women it might help their ass if they buy these Skechers shape-ups. Have you seen these orthopedic moon boots? They're like sneakers attached to Frankenstein feet. They're walking through the mall like Cirque du Soleil on stilts. How's my ass? No one's looking at your ass. We're looking at your feet afraid you have scoliosis. The whole idea of what it is to be a woman in this culture is demented. It's demented. All right? Every image of a woman, it's something you can't be, and it's something we're not interested in. Right? Every ad with a woman is 6'8", emaciated, little boy boobs and bubble lips, just scowling at us through black mascara. That's not a woman. That's nice on a billboard. What would you do with that if you got it into your house? That'd be like having a live giraffe in the living room. Knocking over lamps, hiding behind the piano. What do we do with it? I don't know. Give it more cocaine. It seems to like it. That's not a woman. You want a woman, a partner for the rest of your life? Get a strong woman. Get one with a big back. Help you mow the lawn once in a while. You want a cool skinny chick? They get sick easy. Get a strong chick. Stands at the stove and stirs for hours.
9: 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Children play in playground. We not have playground. I build it. They play now.
10: I'm middle class, but I'm hard. Al dente, you might say. If you got the al dente reference, you're middle class too. Well done. I genuinely really, really like gypsies. I've got some Romany blood in me on my mother's side, and I think it's an alternative lifestyle, but I think it's a good one. And the people that don't like gypsies, they're always saying, oh yeah, these travelling people, you've got to move them on. Is that playing into their hands? I used to be quite religious, and I'm fascinated by lots of religious groups. There's some brilliant ones. There's the people that wear the armbands, WWJD. Stands for What Would Jesus Do? And Christians wear them to remind them to be more like Christ in everyday life. They sort of see that and that, oh, what would Jesus do in this situation? Yeah. For the most part, they're very effective. They make people so annoying, you want to nail them to a cross. My absolute favourite Christian organisation of all time, it's called Christians Against Teenage Pregnancies. That's the Everest of hypocrisy, isn't it? If Jesus taught us nothing else, he taught us that the unwanted babies of teenage mums can turn out all right. You look as if you didn't quite understand that. Do you know who the protagonist is? It's Jesus, born at Christmas or Easter. You must have heard of him. King of the Jews, best Jew ever. He could walk on water. Well, he probably couldn't walk on water. His mum probably just exaggerated. He was probably very good on ice skates.
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12: Police can say some stupid things. Cop pulled me over the other day. Dyslexic cop. Gave me an IUD. Gave me a ticket for speeding. I told him I thought I was driving cautiously. I was trying to keep a safe distance in front of the cars behind me. Sir, you want to get out of the car? Hell no. You stop me, you want to talk to me? Come over here and sit down. Rodney King taught everybody, don't ever get out the car. That's another thing. Los Angeles, California celebrated the riots 10 years. How do you celebrate a riot? That is so stupid. I was out there when that happened. That guy, what's his name, driving the truck? Reginald Denny. He needed his ass kicked. Yeah, I said it. Anytime you're driving an 18-wheeler tractor-trailer truck and you can't run over somebody, you need your ass kicked. I'd have had 18 gears, I'd have ran over 18 people, Jack. Boom, boom, boom. Boom, boom, boom. I'd have put it in the reverse. Beep, beep, beep, beep, boom, boom. It was a cement truck. I would have released that cement. There'd have been 10 of them standing there right now, memorial. Stupid things. We say stupid things because our parents said stupid things. I know my mama did. My mama said the other day, I'm going to redecorate the house. This time I'm going to do it differently.
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13: I can't stand people who are married without kids, always rubbing their disposable income and their travel plans in your face. Like, you know, we're thinking about buying a second place in France. Well, that's great. The closest I'll come to a place in France is I might buy a crepe at a food court, and one of my kids will drop it inside of 3 seconds, and we'll all cry. That's my place in France. They also say, we just really like our life the way it is. Basically saying, we've seen you, and I'll take a pass. I'm finally comfortable with sir. I'm not sure if anyone's there yet. No, you're not a sir. You're not a sir. You maybe. Are you sir yet? How old are you? 36. You're approaching it. Right, because if somebody calls you sir, you're like, no, man, my name's Jason. I'm not sir. Sorry, that's my impression of you. Oh, man, I mean, is Steve still work here? His buddy. But with me, when you, I don't know what happens. There's at a point in a man's life, Mix-a-Lot becomes Sir Mix-a-Lot. You know what I mean? It's like, it switches. Somebody drops a sir. Just dropped a load of money in this place. I think I got a sir coming. I'm fine with people cleaning up after me. I just am cool. Because when we first had a cleaning lady come over the house, like I'm cleaning up before the cleaning lady gets here. Cleaning lady's coming. Come on, this got to straighten up. Come on.
14: George Carlin.
15: Why would God have a favorite country? And why would it be America out of all the countries? Because we have the most money? Because he likes our national anthem? Maybe it's because you heard we have 18 delicious flavors of classic Rice-A-Roni. It's delusional thinking. It's delusional thinking. And Americans are not alone with these sort of delusions. Military cemeteries around the world are packed with brainwashed, dead soldiers who are convinced God was on their side. America prays for God to destroy our enemies. Our enemies pray for God to destroy us. Somebody's going to be disappointed. Here's a civic custom that I don't understand. Maybe you can help me. Taking off your hat when a flag passes by. What possible relationship exists between the uncovered head and a feeling that ought to live in your heart? Suppose you have a red, white, and blue hat. Suppose you have a hat made out of a flag. Why would you take it off to honor the flag? Wouldn't you leave it on and point it toward the flag? And what's so bad about hats that you have to take them off? Why not take off your pants? Or your shoes. They tell you at the airport, they say, take off your shoes. They tell you it's a national security, so taking off your shoes could be patriotic too. When I was a kid, I was a Catholic. At least until I reached the age of reason, okay? So, I was a Catholic. I was a Catholic for about two and a half years, something like that. And during that time, one of the things they told us was that if a boy or a man went into a church, he had to remove his hat in order to honor the presence of God. But they had already told me that God was everywhere. So I used to wonder, well, if God is everywhere, why would you even own a hat? Why not show your respect? Don't even buy a hat. And just to confuse things further, they told the women exactly the opposite. Catholic women and girls had to cover their heads when they went into church. Same as in certain temples, Jewish men have to cover their heads in those temples. In those same temples, Jewish women not allowed to cover their heads. Catholic men and Jewish women, no hats. Catholic women and Jewish men, hats. Somebody's got the whole thing totally backwards, don't you think? And,
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17: All right. Ben Roethlisberger is Tim Tebow minus Jesus. Speaking of quarterbacks, Brett Favre, I love that everybody gave him so much grief to retire. Are you kidding? First of all, you want me to fix the economy? Because I can. It's very simple. Here's what you got to do. You got to be prepared to work really hard your entire life and eventually die. And it's the latter that's the biggest problem. No one dies. People live forever. People get to retire at 65. That was an age that was set when people die at 66, 66 and a half. People live forever now, and our economy can't afford that. I don't even know how old my grandparents are, but I know that they should be dead. And trust me, they don't want to be alive either. There's not a welcome mat at their front unit in Naples, Florida. There's a do not resuscitate nailed to their door. I'm not making that up. Yeah, if you knock on my grandparents' house and you see one of them lying on the floor, the only thing legally you are allowed to do is a finishing move. Hadouken! That would be mine. Brett Favre should retire. Are you out of your mind? He makes $12 million a year to play a game. Yeah, I'm going to keep playing. I would never quit. Are you kidding me? What about 4 years? He's not good enough to be a starter, but he could be a backup in the NFL. Do you know what that pays? About $4 to $5 million. Oh, yep, I'm going to do that. How about 10 years? Not good enough to be a backup, but he could be on the practice squad. Do you know what that pays? About $850,000. Yep, I'm going to do that as well. Play forever. It'd make the game more enjoyable if people weren't allowed to retire. Athletes don't want to quit either. See some 70-year-old return a punt? He gets hit, he explodes, he dies on the field with some honor.
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5: I'm going through dad issues. You know you're going through dad issues when you watch the movie Finding Nemo every day, but you turn off 10 minutes before the end when they reunite because that's not how real life works. The This is how bad my dad issues are. My dad this year sent me a Christmas card that said, "Merry Christmas from our family to yours." I do not like the woman that he's with now. Is my dad's Cuban fiance Consuela, who I always refer to as my dad's Cuban fiance Consuela. That way she's more of a concept, not an actual person, has no power over me. She did this, though. She told me my dad was in the hospital via text message, and the actual text read, "Bad news, dad's in the hosp. He's got an inf in his foot. They might have to amp it." She amputated the word amputate. No me gusta, Consuela. Now I'm so terrified I'm gonna get the death text any day now. "Bad news, dad fell asleep, didn't wake up, must have been his proscans. Text back to make fun arrangements." I am a child of divorce. If you can't tell by all the references I've made to a childhood I think I lost. Here's how I found out about my parents' divorce. My mom took me out for ice cream. She sat me down. She was like, "Michael, I'm leaving your father. I'm going off to marry another man, and I'm pregnant." And that should have been three different trips to get ice cream.
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0: This is Jana Kramer from Wind Down with Jana Kramer. Hey, quick question for the parents listening right now. When's the last time your kid asked for something and you actually felt good saying yes? Because lately, a lot of families have been hearing the same thing. Can I have Lingo Kids, please? And here's the thing. Lingo Kids is the number one entertainment platform for young kids with more than 4,000 interactive games, songs, and shows. Astronauts, wild animals, superheroes, dinosaurs. It's literally everything kids love all in one place. So when they ask for it, you can actually feel good saying yes. Download Lingo Kids for free and start exploring today. Or

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1: I did. Now, it's not lost on me that when I tell a joke in front of this many people, then in this room, there's a good chance there's a couple who lost their child in infancy, and I'm a comedian, I'm meant to make you laugh, and I've just reminded you of the most horrible thing that ever happened to you, and for that I am sorry. But if you weren't smart enough to get a pedophile in a dress to put a small amount of water on the child's forehead, what did you think was going to happen, right? As far as I'm concerned, you're bad parents. And that's why God took your child away from you. Because I think we all know that God makes no mistakes. So. Maybe you did.
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3: This is America. We make fun of people that talk different here. Oh, I'm sorry. Do we not? Do we not do that? You guys got quiet. You're like, you know what? No, this is America, the best country on earth. We don't make fun of people for talking different. We bomb them. Listen, we invented the phrase learn our language. Are you serious? That's only intent is to make fun of someone for speaking differently. Have you ever heard the people saying learn our language? Not the best Americans. I wouldn't want them being the mascot. I saw a guy walk into a Subway sandwich shop, Hispanic guy behind the counter, and this guy hits the door like it hit him first. He was furious. Just boom, ka-clang, clang, clang. Sandwich. I thought we were being robbed. I'm not kidding you. I thought I was going to get shot in the face during a robbery because I didn't understand what was going on. And the guy behind the counter, the Hispanic guy, he said exactly what I was thinking. What? And then the guy goes, ham sandwich. And I was like, oh, ham sandwich. Thank God we're not getting robbed. And the guy goes, what kind of bread can I get for you? Honey! Was the noise that came out of that guy's face. My head was spinning. I thought we were getting robbed again. But the guy behind the counter figured out he wanted honey oat. English is my first language. Do you understand what I'm telling you? And it was not his, and he figured that out. Then he goes, can I get you anything else? And the guy goes, you can learn our language. Well, you first. Did you get stung in the tongue by a bumblebee? Spit out your gum and order like a grown-up, please.
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4: How are you? What is this, SPCA night? Stop it. Barking. I know that my skirt is too tight. It's because I have the opposite of anorexia. I think I'm thin. Jump on the punchline. Thanks so much. I went to the hairdresser today and I asked for a trim, but apparently the woman thought I said, make me look like an astronaut's wife. My mother gets her hair done every single week. And when she gets it done, she looks like she's wearing an LA Rams helmet. You know what I mean? She brings a picture of Margaret Thatcher to the hairdresser with her. Like this, but higher. More. And when she goes swimming, she's never gotten it wet in her entire life. Hey, you kids, don't splash me. I've just had my hair done. Hi, Betty. Darling swimsuit. Where'd you get that? Talbot's? It's precious. And then she's in the shallow end for about half an hour before she gets in doing this. Putting the water all over her body. So my body doesn't go into shock. I'm like, Mom, it's a country club. People pee in the pool. My mother's bridge group is so catty, they all wear catheters for fear of leaving the room and being talked about.
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6: In the glory days of Hollywood, writers came to this place. After the studios would ravage their scripts, they'd come here and they'd drink, and they'd write on paper. Paper is, let me explain. Paper is what people used to use to be creative.

0: before they carried an electronic tablet with them at all times that contained all their friends and their personality inside of it. In this very room was where all the writers would meet. Anyone I know, Greg? Faulkner, Hemingway, Fitzgerald. Do you need a first name? John Fonte, Charles Bukowski, Joseph Heller. They all drank in this room. There was a doorman in this door, right? Only gods were allowed in here, no mortals. Yeah, thank you very much. I appreciate that, Jimmy. Raymond Chandler wrote here. In fact, in one of these booths, one of these very booths, Raymond Chandler wrote The Big Sleep in a very damp booth here. Wow. Raymond Chandler said, if my books had been any worse, I shouldn't have been invited to Hollywood. If they'd been any better, I shouldn't have come. That's the most important thing I think he's ever said, or that anyone's ever said. So, this place is old school, beyond old school. I don't know when the last time you wanted jellied consomme was in your life. When you were sitting around the house and thought, you know what I could groove on? Some Welsh rarebit. Because in my mind, it's 1926 and I'm about to go see Valentino in the Sheik.
1: I Heart Comedy.
2: I went to Africa. I went to the motherland, find my roots. And you go into the jungle like in the country, man, I'm telling you, it's something like to drive around and see all the animals in person. Because it ain't like at the zoo. Right? Because we go to the zoo, we all go to the zoo for the lions, right? Because you see the lion can't get out. Hey, lion. But when you see a pride of lions, about 20 of them hanging out, they have a different attitude, like the lion in the bush. I'm like,
3: yeah, get your ass out the car. Bring the camera, too. Because we're going to eat all that.
2: Like the lioness, the women do the hunting, right? I saw the lioness, three of them hunt down a Cape buffalo. Now the Cape buffalo is the baddest mother on four legs, except for these bitches chasing it. And the lioness, they be signaling each other, man, and you know they can't talk. And them mother ease around like that. And one of the buffalo saw the lioness and tipped away from the rest of her. And tipped right into these other two bitches, right there. And went to turn back, and they was on his ass and broke everything. Didn't have time to y'all help. And you know in the movies how you see the buzzards circling overhead? These mothers drove up in a truck.
3: Jump down, keep the motor running. We won't be long.
2: I saw two cheetah, man. They went after some gazelle. Two cheetah, I mean, these are some fast, man. It seemed like they were talking to each other because they was in the bush and the gazelles were over there and the cheetah said, you want to go get these, man?
3: Saying, oh, man, they're too close. Wait till they get another 100 yards.
2: So how's the wife and family? Yeah, everything all right? Yeah, well, tour season gonna open up. Might be able to get us something this year. Got an arm last year. Yeah, they far enough now. You ready? And the gazelle heard the mother said, ah! And the other gazelle said, run! I can't move! Tough! And one of the gazelles put a move on the cheetah, made him mad too. And the cheetah couldn't stop fast, so he fell over 800 times. I got up, I'm gonna get you, mother. Yeah, you got away. This time I'm gonna remember your ass though. Make me look bad in front of my friend.
1: 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I Heart Comedy.
4: Doug Stanhope.
5: My name is Doug Stanhope, and I'm a comedian from the United States of America. Thank you for welcoming me to your country. I hope you will enjoy some of my clever observances about the differences between my country and yours. It's funny because we speak different languages, yet many of your words are the same as our words with completely different meanings. breakfast this morning, I got some appleson juice. I thought it would be apples, but it was oranges. That's as different as apples and oranges. Thank you for my clever observations. Stop it. Stop placating me. Thanks for coming out to this venue that I think we broke into. I don't think this is even rented. I think one of these guys just knew there were chairs in here and kicked open a... I was afraid to have the cab leave me off here. I'm not as drunk as I normally would be, because I stopped to do the math on that exchange rate. Just getting out of bed this morning, I put on my pants and I brushed my teeth and I looked out the window. That was like $240. Dude, let's get out of here. Killing me. It's a very nice town. Stavanger is very beautiful. Thanks for noticing. It's 800 Kronenborgs. What? It's for noticing? Yes. Killing me. But it's still pleasant. You're all nice and pretty and gorgeous as you always have been. And smiley, blonde, clean people. And you're like Minnesota if they lost 40 pounds and did a little bit of ethnic cleansing downtown. If Minneapolis just had a little bit of Hitler and Nutrisystems, they could call themselves New Oslo. It's just like that. But it's because you see all the hot chicks and the blonde hair and you go, wow, that's, everyone's beautiful, but you're almost completely sexless. Like, you're pretty, but it's all almost childlike pretty, like angelic and clean, and there's no whorishness. It's almost like you're wasting your beauty. You need to find your inner porn. It's a wholesome kind of pretty that, I think if you were naked, you'd look like Barbie dolls without nipples and all kind of smoothed over down below. I think you have babies and they come out all dry and powdered. And stop clapping every time I say something. I haven't even said anything funny yet. You're way over anxious. You're giving me a false sense of self-esteem or something. I don't know.
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4: All right, let's do some short jokes. These will be fun. I got called a gay wad recently. Gay wad. Some guy yelled at me from his truck. That's great. One gay isn't enough for me. I'm a wet clump of homosexuality. Is this gay, though? Last week, I roofied a girl. Yeah. But when she was passed out, I just redid her hair. It looked terrible. You guys like to play with words. I'm dyslexic, and I got really depressed about it recently, so I ended up slitting my ankles. I left a suicide note. It said, "See you later, crocodiles." I called somebody an Indian giver recently. They were really offended, so I had to take it back. My name is T.J. Miller. I'm tired of being called T-gay butt filler. So let's cut that out specifically on the internet. I'm not gay, but that's a great joke. Don't get in the way of your own fun. Sometimes I can tell immediately when I meet someone that we'll never be good friends because of something that they say. Like if when you like something, you say cool beans. Like cool beans. That's cool beans. Then us being good friends is not cool beans with me. If you still think it's funny, say, guess what? Chicken butt. Guess what? We'll never be good friends. You say, that is so random. How random is that? That is like so random. You're right. That's very random. But you know what's consistent? The fact that we'll never be good friends. And if we're in the car and you say, ooh, look at the clock. It's 11:11. Make a wish. And 30 seconds later, you're still alive. My wish didn't come true. And we'll never be good friends.
6: Joe Rogan.
7: But I don't boycott. I just don't take people all that seriously. You know, I always want to boycott, but I'm like, damn, that's a lot of work. And the people that want you to boycott, they're always really dicky about it. You know, like, stick in your face that you're not doing it. Like, the other day I was at the supermarket, this kid comes up to me and goes, hey, man, see those sneakers you're wearing? Yeah, well, the people who make those sneakers, they make about 50 cents an hour. I'm like, they should probably quit. However, I need a pair of sneakers, and I don't know how to make sneakers. What to do? They're working, right? They're not slaves. You should tell them to ask for more money. Hey, man, you're sensitive. They have families. Why would you have a family when you make 50 cents an hour? That just seems a little short-sighted. Kids are expensive, dude. Aren't you paying attention? Everybody wants to believe in evolution, but nobody wants to apply it to people. How trippy is that? Nobody wants to apply it to people. The first group of people that we got to kill off is people who like animals more than they like people. Oh my God, we have to save the whales. What about the people? They can wait. They can wait. But the whales, they're so innocent. You ever watch a whale beaching? It's the craziest thing you will ever see in your life. If you ever have the day off work and there's a whale beaching, please go. If you have kids, bring your kids. Let them all learn. What about people who go crazy to save a whale? They got buckets of water, they're massaging him. It's gonna be okay! It's gonna be okay! Oh my God, I'm looking in his eyes, he's trying to communicate with me! And I'm watching all this go down, I just want to go to him. Did it ever occur to any of you that maybe the whales that beach themselves are the retards of the whale community? I mean, if they're smart people, they're stupid people, wouldn't you just assume there's some dumb whales? Whales have a language! There's gotta be whales going, dude, you guys are getting real close to the rocks.
8: Shut up, I know what I'm doing. I'm gonna go over, oh no! Oh, he's stuck!
7: Oh my God, we have to help him, we have to keep him alive!
8: He can't die!
7: No, he can't die, that would be terrible. It's not like they're making new whales every day. They have to live. If every whale that would ever live was still alive, there'd be no room for boats. They have to die. They make new whales.
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9: Netflix is currently the number one most popular source of movie watching in America. Even if that wasn't true, and it's not true, Netflix is still pretty popular. If Netflix is so popular, how come they haven't expanded? How come they don't have Netflix for kids? Right? Who's with me? Netflix for kids. Right, because imagine how wonderful it would be if you could go online and order a child. You could play together as long as you want. And when you're finished, trade him in for another kid. No late fees, no child left behind. You could choose from thousands of hot titles, such as Trevor, Demetrius, Lisa, Black Trevor. Because I'm half Filipino and half Jewish, a lot of people ask me, who's Filipino? Your mother or your father? My name is Brent Weinbach. You can tell a lot from a person's name, right? What's your name, sir?
10: Laszlo.
9: Laszlo? Yep, close enough. Laszlo. What's your first name?
10: That is.
9: What's your last name?
10: Borsay.
9: Laszlo Borsay. Laszlo Borsay. Laszlo Borsay. Laszlo Borsay. In the house tonight. Laszlo Borsay, he come from the islands. Laszlo Borsay, big up. One Love Reggaeton. Lasla Borse Reggae Beats. Soja Citizen. Lasla Borse Smoke Marijuana. The bigger the fat, the bigger you are, the bigger the interview of you are. Levi's Big Jeans, yes, I'm living large. So your background is white.
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11: What has happened with the packaging of CDs? These are angry, angry people, these CD packages. Open here. Is that sarcasm? Are they mocking me? Open here. And it's sealed with plastic. I've never seen this. Thick, thick government plastic. I think it's government. I've never seen it that thick before. Civilians can't buy it. And it's like, are they trying to keep it fresh? Why is it sealed in plastic? And then you can't get into it, so you're just slashing with scissors or a knife. Or, that's how you have to get into anything now. Scissors, all the packaging now is like that. Have you tried to buy scissors? You need scissors to get into scissors. What if you're buying them for the first time? How are you supposed to get in there? Batteries are packaged like they never want you to get in there. Thick laminated plastic and thick cardboard and staples like from a staple gun. And what could happen to batteries? And then try to buy a light bulb. Thin, thin, thin cardboard. Open on both ends. What do they think? Oh, they'll be fine. Everything's all different now. The packaging, the way you open things. Toilet paper. Have you tried to... If you get into a public restroom and the toilet paper hasn't gotten started yet, you're the first one there and you've got to find the start of it. You start out slow at first. Surely I've gone around once or twice. Then you go fast. Maybe the wind will open the flap. Maybe I'm going the wrong way and you go back. Then back to this way again. And then finally you find it, and it's glued down. They're gluing the first flap down. Why? So now you're trying to lift it, and only a quarter of an inch comes unglued. The rest stays glued, so now you're pulling, and you've got a 5-foot-long quarter of an inch strip that you just keep pulling. And I don't want a streamer. I want toilet paper. This is no time to celebrate. Then you're trying to get it started, and there's a groove out of one side, and the whole rest of it is fully intact, so then you just shove your finger across, wasting most of the roll, trying to start it anew, which never goes evenly across. Then you just start clawing at it like a wild animal. Jesus, I just want toilet paper. God.
1: Love comedy? You've come to the right place. This is iHeart Comedy.
12: You. What's your name?
13: Melissa.
12: Melissa, where are you from?
13: Santa
12: Clara, what do you do?
13: I win things on the radio.
12: You win things on the radio?
13: Yeah.
12: Follow-up question, how'd you get tickets to this? Let me ask you this. You ever find a body in the woods? You ever do that? No? It's okay. I have. I was walking through the woods one day and some poor bastard had stepped in a bear trap or something. I never told anybody about it, but I went back there a week later, and he was dead. Yeah. I do crazy like that all the time. What can I say? I'm wacky. Hell, the other night I was driving my car. I was driving my car, and I ran over a deer. A deer. Dear friend. I'm touring constantly. At night, I do shows. But during the day, I've got a hobby. During the day, I go from town to town, and I shut down the local abortion clinic. You heard me. I shut down abortion clinics everywhere I go. It's easy for me. I'm charming. I just stand outside the front doors all day long and consistently underbid them. You guys mad about that one? It's gonna get so much worse. Gotta talk to one more person. You, sir. What's your name?
6: Alan.
12: Alan, where are you from?
6: Frisco.
12: Frisco. I can tell you're local because of how cool you are. What do you do, Frisco?
6: I fight fires.
12: You what?
6: I fight fires.
12: You're a firefighter. Awesome. What do you want to do? If you could do anything, if you could do any job in the world, what'd your dream job be?
6: Travel the world.
12: It's good to have a dream. I hope you go for it. I mean, it doesn't sound like you're even gonna get close. I think you should do it. Travel the world. Do it. Everyone should try to live their dream. That's my point. Everyone. I get to live my dream. I mean, not when I'm in San Francisco, but for the most part, being a comedian was my dream. Because no one can ever tell me what to do. That's all I cared about. Most people don't ever try to live their dream. A lot of people try and they fail, which I think is better. I think it's more noble, more respectable. I had an uncle. All he ever dreamed about, all he ever cared about, all he ever talked about, wanted to become an astronaut, fly into space one day. And he went for it. He went for it. And he failed. He blew it. Ended up becoming one of those on the Space Shuttle Challenger. You guys remember that, right?
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23: Oh, this is all right. This is a nice crowd. You people are okay. Where are the college students tonight? I know you're out there somewhere, right? I can smell the pot. The pot is college. College is in the house. Where are you? College. Anybody? No college students tonight? Where are you? University of Minnesota? What are you studying, sir?
24: Music.
23: Music. Oh, okay, good. Well, that's something you want to do in later life, right? So you're studying something you want to use. All right, fine. But a lot of people don't. Like, what are you studying? Pharmacy. Pharmacy. Now all you kids have your head in your shoulder. Well, this guy looks like a pothead. What are you studying? You're obviously, yeah, more of a, I'm thinking with you like philosophy or something. Maybe a sociology.
24: Business and drinking.
23: Business and drinking, okay. Well, business is cool anyway. But that's what I mean. You're probably not even studying because you're so busy drinking. But most times you go to college, you study crap you're not going to use. Let's face it. Like history or philosophy, like I said. I had a friend in college. He was a Spanish major. Spent $20,000 a year in tuition. 4 years trying to learn how to speak Spanish. That is dumb. Because 1 year in a Mexican prison and you're fluent. Okay? And it's free. And you're going to study too, because you don't, a lot of you college students don't study, especially you. But you're in a Mexican prison, you're going to hit the books and learn some Espanol. Because shower time is coming up. And you're going to want to know a few phrases at least, right? Like, por favor, no entro. No entro, por favor. Por favor. Ay, Dios mío, esta grande.
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25: I'm sorry, herbal medicine. Oh, herbal medicine's been around for thousands of years. Indeed it has, and then we tested it all, and the stuff that worked became medicine. And the rest of it is just a nice bowl of soup and some potpourri. So knock yourselves out. Oh, and by the way, psychics, I love psychics. Have you seen Watchdog? Do you know Watchdog?
26: Yeah.
25: Of course you do. Thank heavens for that, because the comedian feeds off the energy of his audience. And right there, I slipped into a coma. So, Watchdog. I'm not sure why you'd whoop that particular sentiment. That seems an unusual thing to want in a performer. Come on, go into the coma again. Exciting theatre. Anyway. Energy. Okay, if you want, I'll do more jumping around. It seems an unusual request. Okay, I'll do it more. Sorry, that was you giving me energy. Thank you very much. I'm charged. See the way it works? All you need is somebody at the back of the room to go, energy! And then the bulbs will kick off in a huge way. It's mad. You know, you're right. It is just magic. And it does all this. Where was I? Oh, yeah. Where was I? I was talking about the whole, science stuff. What was I? Oh, psychics. Ah, that was it, right? There was a thing on. I'm sorry. I got thrown by a woman shouting, energy, as if we were in the middle of a 1970s glam disco review. Yeah! Sorry. On Watchdog, right, which is what I was going to talk about, there's a really good item about 2 months ago. And it was an item about a woman who would look at you, just look at you, and tell you if your aura was cracked. And then she'd charge you £680 to repair your aura. Now, that's not a consumer issue. That's an idiot issue, right? If you're getting fooled by that, you don't deserve the £680, right? And my favourite thing about it was the item had a headline. The item was titled, Bogus Psychic Scam. As if there's any other kind of psychic. As if you could have finished it with a real psychic going, well, on behalf of genuine psychics, we'd just like to say, we're very angry about this. And so are the dead.
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28: 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The ladies label is Ebonics.
2: That's their new label. They're trying to label the way black folks talk. They're going to call it Ebonics. Now America is rushing to come up with an Ebonics dictionary. This is the real reason, and listen to me close. Ebonics is the leading cause of white folks taking accidental ass whoopings during holdups. More white folks got their ass accidentally whooped during holdups than any other crime in the history of our country. And let's look at this closer. First of all, who amongst us is the holdup man? It is the uneducated. Because, see, if you got education, you know good and well, it ain't a good idea to hold up liquor stores at 2:30 in the morning, try to raise money. You got better sense than that. But now, if you ain't got no education, your ignorant thing, hey, I can make a living robbing liquor stores. I had this one time I was up in Cleveland, it was about 2:00 in the morning, I was in like this 7-Eleven, and I was in there getting some bread. And these four brothers came in. And you know, I ain't saying that all black people steal. You know that ain't true. But that night, it was four of them. And they came in, you know, and they had that look. You know how they look when they finna do something. You know, their heads be snatching around real quick. You know, I was just standing there going, oh, hell no. No, I ain't got no business in here no 2:00 in the morning looking for no damn bread. And they walked in. Now, here's the problem when you're uneducated. Even if you a hold-up man, you gotta have a good education, cause somebody, as the hold-up man, has to make the public service announcement. This is the announcement that's made to inform the public as to what's about to occur. They seem to always manage to elect the dumbest fool with them to do the talking. I don't know how this works out, but always the ignorantest boy does the talking. I'm standing in the store. They came in and started positioning themselves, and the last one walked in. No education. The white folk didn't know what to do. He walked in and said, shh, shh. No, right? Everybody on the damn blow. White people just confused. Jesus, what's going on? I said, everybody on the damn blow. Now, right away, my ass knew. Because, see, I knew was trying to say, all right, everybody on the damn floor. White lady just standing there, Jesus, what is that? I said, lady, get your ass in the floor. Now, the brother thinks she disrespecting him. Now, he got the bus turned ahead.
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4: I did used to have a pretty nerdy job. I used to work in corporate America. I worked in finance, investment banking. I sat in a cubicle. Oh, yes. Yeah, 3 half walls of heaven. Oh, yeah. Right? A full wall would be too much. You can't hold this in. That's what I say. Right? I just didn't fit that corporate America mold. Like, my idea of meeting the business dress code was making sure the bar stamp from the night before was washed off my hands. And I got picked on all the time because I worked in finance, investment banking, but I have a liberal arts degree. I have a degree in theater. So all I ever heard was, Amber, what a worthless degree. Why would you spend all that money on such a worthless piece of paper in this day and age, a liberal? What a worthless, you're worthless, worthless. Whoa. The person telling me that, my fellow cube mate. Yeah, the person with whom I share that half wall. You have a degree in finance. I have a degree in theater. We have the same job. Yeah, who's the winner now, jackass? I had 4 years of voice and movement and fun. You know all the shortcuts in Excel. Ooh, got me. But I do like to shake it up. Like, I like to think I'm cool, but I'm not. Really? Well, a friend of mine brought me to a huge concert where I got to hang out backstage, and it was awesome because we got to hang out with all the artists. It was at the Target Center, but she works for the rap hip-hop station in town, so I was hanging out with a bunch of rappers. What's up? Yeah, if it was hot, I would drop it, you bet. That seems safer, yes. Like, I did not fit in. So, like, and at one point, I was on stage watching the show. So right now, there are several thousand people about town wondering, huh, I wonder why they brought their librarian on tour.
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7: So anyway, so I'm dating this girl, right? This girl's, like, really into, like, women's issues. It was really interesting, man. I think women's lib was a great thing, definitely necessary. I think it was totally cool back in the 70s, you know? I gotta admit, over the last couple years, I think that women's movement is starting to morph into kind of like that reverse kind of pimping kind of thing, you know? So every time you see women on TV, they say, all we want is to be treated exactly like guys, which sounds cool, but if you listen to them, they don't. They're cherry picking. They look at a guy's life like it's like a buffet. Like, same amount an hour, we'll take some of that. Pay for the movie, keep that one. I don't like that one. I don't like that one at all. This is nice, that's yucky, that's icky. I mean, come on, man, you can't choose. One night she goes, well, why does a guy make more an hour to do the exact same job? I go, I'll tell you why. Because in the unlikely event that we're both on a Titanic and it starts to sink, for some reason you get to leave with the kids and I have to stay. That's why I get the dollar more an hour. No, if there's a house fire, it's always women and children first. I gotta stand there with, like, the back of my shirt on fire going, let's go, people, let's go, let's go! So that's how I look at it. No, it's a dollar an hour surcharge. Either I can't leave, or I gotta, like, get in the way of it to give you a head start, you know, like, rabbit dog, run, honey! One Mississippi, two Mississippi. You hear a bump in the night, I gotta go check it out, like, yes, he does have a knife. Anytime there's a hostage situation, who do they negotiate for first? Well, at least let the women and children go. What about me? You think I wanna stay in the vault with those 20 other sweaty guys? Praying to God that I'm not the hostage who gets dragged out in front of the bank by that psycho as he starts asking the cops for a helicopter that I know he's not gonna get, right? They never get the helicopter. So now I gotta try to convince this guy with like a 38 to my head going, dude, ask for a rent-a-car. I think they'll go for a rent-a-car. See what I'm saying? Where are all those feminists in those situations? You can't find them. There are no feminists in a house fire. That's a guarantee. You can take the most hardcore feminist, right? Some chick right in your face, you chauvinistic son of a bitch, you know? Little short, little haircut, the whole nine yards, right? Second those flames break out, she's gonna twist those little hairs into pigtails. Oh, I'm just a girl. I wanna go play jump rope and leave you standing in a burning house like you're not flammable.
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8: Looks, because men are shallow, shallow, shallow. You probably like stewardesses, don't you? Little dummies. They're always getting the men blankets. Let me get you another blanket. The woman in the back died of frostbite. While I was coming back from Florida last week, you speak of a nasty stewardess all over the men, and I was saying things like, excuse me, stewardess, I think my window's open. She said, it's not my aisle. Stupid dummies. You ever talk to them? Welcome aboard. They memorize that. The men love him. She's intelligent. She can spell Brazier. Yes, you broke because that's all you look at is looks. I'm very conscious of this because I was the last girl in law she wanted to develop, okay? You know what it's like to be the last girl to get a Brazier? You know what it's like. The most popular girl was a girl named Marilyn Abramson. She got her bra in the third grade. One day, nothing. The next day, wappo. I couldn't believe it. She couldn't see her flashcards. I was 19 years old, still running around Fruit of the Loom. Do you know what that can do to you? Three buttons in the bow. And my mother was saying, looks don't count. My mother said, looks count when a man is looking for that kind of a girl. But a man wants that kind of a girl. I thought you meant a Spanish dancer. But when it comes to marriage, my mother said, what does a man look for? Huh? An intelligent man looks for the woman that will cook for him, sew for him, get up every Sunday morning, go to the temple and or church of his choice. Check one. When it comes to picking a wife, my mother said, an intelligent man does not want to come home after a difficult day at his office to find some sexy, nude broad stretched out on a fur rug, looking up at him and saying things like, "Hi, tiger, ruff." Yes, he does. If a man wants a cook, he'll hire her. Are you taking notes?
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9: I don't know. I just don't want to look stupid. I hate when I get off an elevator on the wrong floor. You ever do that? Then you gotta hop back on and face those people. I feel like I owe everybody in there an explanation. Like they're all going, "Hey, here's the big idiot getting back on. Doesn't know where the hell he is in life." And you step off for a second, then you hop back on. Oh. Thought that was the second floor. Looks just like the second floor. The same wallpaper and plant and everything. Everything's the same. Except for that big number 5. You look at it quick, it's like a 2. And I was looking at it quick, you know? Looking at it too quick, probably. Probably. What's that weird face people make to each other when they're waiting for an elevator? And then other people walk up. Everybody looks at each other and does this with the face. The you're just throwing the eyebrows up there. There you go. It's like, "I see ya, but I ain't got nothing to say to ya." That's about all the greeting I can muster for you right now. Hey, welcome to the area. Hey, thanks for having me, man. Thanks for doing that with your eyebrows. I've never felt so welcome. It's weird what people can do with their face. Have you ever been talking to somebody who's smoking? They don't want to blow the smoke at you. But you're talking with them, so they don't want to be rude and look away, so they pull like that weird rubber face move, you know? They know they suck it in. I'm listening. And then the lips start moving over, you know. What are you, Popeye? What the hell was that? Smoke just came out of the back of your head. You're a volcano!
1: 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From the legends to modern day icons, iHeart Comedy.
10: You ever try to switch tables at a restaurant? That's an ordeal. Ah, they're so uptight about those sections, right? I eat at 2 in the afternoon half the time. I walk up there to the hostess stand, party of one. Hold on. She looks down at that schematic for like 15 minutes. Look, MacArthur, it's not a battlefield. You pick a table and I'll sit at it, really. I don't know whose turn it is. It's my turn. And when you eat by yourself, they discriminate against you. They do. And they put you at these tables. They're so small, it limits what you can order. Well, I want the fajitas, but they're not going to fit. Just give me the Tower of Onion Rings. We'll build up like Manhattan. That's what we have to work with. I eat at the same restaurant every morning when I'm in St. Louis for breakfast, a place called First Watch. They know my order. That's pathetic. I'm too young to be that guy. You know the old guy that goes to the same restaurant every day for like 40 years, knows too much about the place? You know, the bacon's good on Thursday. A broccoli and cheese omelet, sir. But we don't have broccoli. Oh, yes, you do. It's in the walk-in cooler right next to the mayonnaise. His whole life is at restaurant. He'll hang out there like 4 hours a day, you know, just reading the paper, same seat every time. And he'll tell you what happened the day before. Like, he's like the play-by-play guy for the restaurant, no matter how mundane the details. You know, a fellow walked in here yesterday, ordered 2 sandwiches. Ate them both. Can you imagine that? Sat right there, hadn't seen him since. He ate them both. It was the damnedest thing I'd ever seen. They weren't even bacon sandwiches, and it was Thursday, let me tell you.
6: George Carlin.
11: People on the phone, don't know when to hang up, don't know when the conversation's over. Dumb questions. So what are you guys going to do 5 summers from now? It's never too early to make plans. We're going to Norway in 2025. Did you know that up until the 1950s, Norway's economy was based largely on fishing? But now, thanks to improved drilling techniques and the expansion of the global economy, once again, searching through your mind for something gentle, you can say, shut your pie hole. Or, if your friend prefers cake, shut your cake hole. But you can't say these things. And you can't use body language on the phone. Well, you can always amuse yourself, you know. Or if it's your mother, you show your mother respect, you put her on speakerphone. But that doesn't move the conversation along. You have to find another trick. And I go to tone of voice. Do you ever use your tone of voice to try to talk them into a soft landing? You try to coax the person toward the end. Right. Good. Okay. Good. All right, then. Good. Right. Okay. Good. Okay. All right. Oh, there he goes again. Next second. You remember my neighbor with the burns on 90% of her body? Well, she burned the other 10% now. Listen, Reverend.
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12: There's a set of twins we're fascinated by. They were born up in Canada years ago. Twin boys, identical twins. And then when they were getting circumcised, one of them had a botched circumcision.
13: Mutilated his genitalia.
12: By the way, enjoy the calamari.
13: Forgot to mention that.
12: Did I mention that?
13: I don't know why we thought of that.
12: Just came to me right there. Anyway. What were we talking about? Mutilated genitalia. Parents did not know what to do. Meanwhile, there was this egomaniacal psychiatrist down at Johns Hopkins who was trying to prove his nurture over nature theory. And he was like, just throw a dress on him, raise him as a girl, he'll never know the difference.
13: Guess what? He did know the difference because he didn't feel comfortable in his own skin.
12: Had a horrible life.
13: They taunted him. They called him cave girl for 12 years. Finally, his parents sat him down and they said, you know what? Made a mistake. You're actually a boy. Then they fashioned a penis out of his inner thigh.
12: By the way, there are jokes.
13: There are jokes in this bit. Do not worry. It's not just they fashioned a penis out of his inner thigh.
12: Thank you guys for the Smart Brothers.
13: That's it. Fashioned a penis out of his inner thigh.
12: I love saying that.
13: Yeah, it's very biblical.
12: It is very biblical.
13: Really. Fashioned in his own image. Yeah. Penis on his inner thigh. The brothers go on the talk show circuit, and everyone feels sorry for this guy.
12: But Jason and I, understanding the true twin dynamic, both of us immediately felt worse for his twin brother.
13: Oh, yeah.
12: Because his twin brother can never complain about anything in front of that brother for the rest of his life. That's part of the joy of living, the simple joy of complaining about small things. Can you imagine that? Twin brother comes home, he's like, damn it.
13: What's wrong?
12: The line at the bank was so long.
13: Oh, you had to wait a long time at the bank.
12: Was it as long as I had to wait for them to fashion a penis out of my inner thigh?
13: Obviously, it was not that long.
12: Yeah, probably worse for you than
13: it was for me. Yeah.
12: Were they out of pens at the bank?
13: Yeah, they were out of pens.
12: Yeah, they were.
13: It's so inconvenient.
12: Yeah. You know what else is inconvenient? When you're a boy and you're lactating in junior high school.
13: Okay.
12: That's also inconvenient.
13: All right.
12: They're at a restaurant.
13: Shoot.
12: What's wrong?
13: Nothing.
12: No, no,
13: I'm
12: happy with my sandwich.
13: I want to hear.
12: We don't need to talk
13: about it.
12: I
13: want to talk
12: about
13: it.
12: What did you order? Did you get a Cobb salad?
13: I always get a Cobb salad.
12: Dressing on the side.
13: I always get a
12: dressing on the
13: side. Extra avocado.
12: I don't want to talk about this. I want to hear what you're going to complain about.
13: I ordered a turkey burger plain. They gave it to me with a pickle and an onion.
12: Right.
13: So you feel betrayed. Is what you're trying to say.
12: You know, they call me a girl
13: here
12: for 12 years.
13: Yeah. Here we go.
12: Here we go.
13: Yeah.
12: I ordered a pickle. They gave me an onion.
13: What is
12: you
13: that?
12: You know exactly. What it is.
13: You know exactly what I mean.
12: Can we get our check, please?
13: Yeah. I think about the weirdest thing we were ever asked about as twins was a friend of ours who was a comic, very funny comic. She one time asked us if we felt 9/11 more than most people because we're twins. And if we are being 100% honest here, I have to tell you that on 9/12/2001, there was a brief second where I was like, oh my God, are we next?
12: We could be next right now.
13: And then I called Ralph Sampson and Akeem Olajuwon. I was like, do not hang out together.
12: Do not, you guys.
13: They're going after twins. They're going after towers. Just email.
12: Do it all on email.
13: Yeah.
12: Lay low. You can hang out with Drexler, but not each other.
13: Exactly.
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6: Nah, but because, you know, my wife is pregnant with twins, so we're getting all type of congratulations and stuff. Yeah. Everybody congratulating us, man. Y'all know the one that just caught me all the way off guard. I had no idea. Denzel Washington came and hollered at me. Yeah. I didn't even know Denzel knew who the hell I was. And it was kind of strange, too, because Denzel came up to me and tried to give me marital advice in the middle of a nightclub. But you kind of got to listen because it's Denzel Washington, right? And he came up to me smooth, like, you know, straight out of movie, just like. Nickelodeon. Yeah, I'm proud of you, Cannon. Yo, went out there and you went and got married. Yeah, I remember what it was like to have a pretty young bride. You still heading that face to face, huh? Yeah. But look here, Cannon, you want to be a movie star, huh? Do not lose your charisma. You see me? People Magazine, Sexiest Man Alive, 3 years in a row. You know how I do that? Practice. I was like, practice? Wait, hold on, Mr. Washington. Are you saying us two married men should be up in this nightclub practicing hollering at chicks? That's cheating. That's when he lost it. I would never cheat on my wife. I love Pauletta. She's the ebony of my essence, the jet beauty of my week. Well, see, sometimes in this business, you got to get a little dirt on you for people to trust you. Yeah. Like, you see that little pretty tenderoni over there? Yeah. I do not want to have sex with that young lady. Well, she's a movie ticket buyer. Watch me go give her some free popcorn. He walked over there smooth. Denzel walking, everything. Just. Good morning. Yeah, how you doing, darling? He's like, oh my God, it's Denzel Washington. Like, nah, sweetheart, call me Zell. That's all he had to do. He came back, that's how you do it, Cannon. That's how you do it. Your turn. That's right, I said it, your turn. Man up, you a man or you a wolf? Yo, I ain't know what to do. I just bitched up right there. I was like, Denzel, I'm telling your wife. Why did I do that? That's when he just went award-winning long monologue Denzel on me. Just came up. No, you didn't. No, you disloyal bitch made fool ass. Don't you know I'm Denzel Washington? Denzel, that's a brand name like Pepsi. People know it. They stand by it even if they don't know me from the chairman of General Mills. You want to tell my wife? That's trademark infringement. I'm Denzel Washington, one of the biggest movie stars of all time. I got Oscars. King Kong ain't got nothing on me. Y'all see, I watch way too many Denzel Washington movies, bro.
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0: Now, we don't know that's true. Right? It's a wonderful sentiment. I'm sure you mean it when you say it. But it's very unlikely you will be called upon to make good on that, right? It's highly unlikely. I mean, you don't know what's going to happen. Let's say there's some scenario where the lead starts flying. You don't know what you're going to do. You might very well tear off that Bjorn. Ah, you're on your own. Holy moly. What is happening here? Try to crawl under a car or something. I love you. And the cat's in the cradle and the silver spoon.
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2: When I was just visiting my mom, and I saw a friend of my mom's I hadn't seen in like 20 years, you know. And she said, "Oh, it's just so good to see you. I haven't seen you in so long. I have to know everything. Tell me everything. Are you married? Do you have a girlfriend? Tell me everything." And I said, "I've been with the same guy for 16 years. And she said, "Well, I didn't need to hear that." I said, "Wait, don't you want to hear about a happy relationship?" She said, "Well, as long as you don't ram it down my throat." I said, "You're being optimistic." No, I'm one of the lucky ones. I've been with the same person 16 years, and you know how it is after 16 years, there's no sex at all to speak of. You know, I'm trying to get him to wear something to bed other than a pajama tops, pajama bottoms, underwear, t-shirt, socks, and a wool cap. It's like sleeping with Sling Blade. He complains all the time, "I'm cold, it's cold." If I wanted to sleep with Bridget, I'd be straight. And Mary. See, the thing is, I don't know what to call him. If I call him my partner, it sounds like one of us is a law firm. If I call him my companion, it sounds like one of us is a dog. And if I call him my boyfriend, it sounds like we sit at home and watch Buffy the Vampire Slayer, which is a really good show. My mother didn't know what to call him either. We were in the mall. And she saw a friend of hers she hadn't seen, and she said, "And this is my son, Jim. You remember him? And this is Fred Rosenberg, his, Jew. Fag. Friend." And my dad doesn't know what to say either. My dad looks at me and he says, so now, what is it that the two of you do? What do you do?" And I said, "Well, you know, Dad, all those things you really wish Mom would do, but she won't, that's what we do." "What?" "We cook, we clean. What's the matter with you people?"
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1: I trust my husband. That's another big thing for me. I trust him. Communication, people say, is number one in a relationship. For me, my crazy brain, it is trust, you know? I'll go on the road. When I get home, I guarantee you my husband will have the house clean, the laundry done, the dishes done. Sometimes he has flowers waiting for me when I get home. Right? That I should be excited. But instead, I come home, my crazy brain is thinking, what the hell just went on while I was out of town? Why is everything so sparkly up in here? I'm in the garbage can looking for anything incriminating to come out, like a used condom or a dead hooker. Anything's gonna pop out that garbage can. He comes home, I'm in a hazmat suit. Whose blonde hair is this? He's like, babe, it's mine. I'm like, oh, you slick. I'm going to the lab. There was a time I was really flipping, boy. My husband and I were engaged, we were living together, and I was really flipping because I have trust issues because I've had things happen in my past. And I went on the road and I came home.

0: home and I noticed a couple of plates were missing. 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Cuckoo, cuckoo. Came home again, a couple of forks were missing. Baby, what happened to the forks? He's like, what do you mean what happened to the forks? I don't know. Oh, okay. You mad? No, I'm cool. Cuckoo, cuckoo. Then I started thinking about it. I talked to my girlfriend. She said, Tracy, come on. You got a great guy. And think about this. Who is this woman he's supposedly cheating on you with? This woman doesn't have any plates. She don't have any spoons, forks. What is she, homeless? What's he gonna bring next week? Coffee cups, you know? And now we are seriously talking about a family. So I told him, I said, well, why don't we just adopt a kid? You know, why don't we just, when we get in our 60s, let's adopt some teenagers so they can clean the house and mow the lawn, you know, stuff like that. He's like, well, no, I want to see what our kid would look like. I want to see what we would make. And I'm like, well, let's just get a computer program. You know what I mean? It's some software. Put your picture, my picture, mix it together. There it is, our kid. We can put it in a frame, put it in the house. People come by. Who's that? Our kid.
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3: I reference McDonald's a lot because I go to McDonald's. I love the silence that follows that statement. Like I just admitted to support dog fighting or something. Tired of people acting like they're better than McDonald's. It's like you may have never set foot at McDonald's, but you have your own McDonald's. It may take me a while to digest my quarter pounder with cheese, but that tramp stamp is forever. Do-do-do-do-do. Mistake. Really, it's all McDonald's out there, right? How can we all name three people that have dated Jennifer Aniston? It's McDonald's! And we gobble it up just like those McDonald's fries. It's like, who's she dating now? Nom, nom. By the way, if you care who Prince William married, that's Burger King. That's not even our gossip. I just love the societal outrage at McDonald's. McDonald's, there's no nutritional value, there's no vitamins. McDonald's like, excuse me, we sell burgers and fries. We never said we're a farmer's market. Heck, our spokesman is a pedophile clown from the 70s. What do you want from us, America? We treat McDonald's horribly. We behave like some hormonal teenager dealing with their parents. I hate you, you're gross. When's dinner? Really, going to McDonald's is kind of like attending a family reunion. You're always excited to go, you're like, this is gonna be awesome. And then when you get there, you're like, oh, I don't know if I should be here. And then when you leave, you're like, I think I'm gonna kill myself. But I was raised on McDonald's and I turned out, well, maybe that's not the best reasoning. McDonald's has given us so much. We wouldn't know when breakfast ends if there was no McDonald's. I'd be eating eggs at 5 p.m. like a moron. Thank you, McDonald's. How are we supposed to know St. Patrick's Day is coming up without the shamrock shake? Thank you, McDonald's. Without McDonald's, how would I communicate to the world that I give up? Because if you're over the age of 10 and you're eating McDonald's, you've given up a little bit. Yeah, it's all over for me. His fries taste good anyway.
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2: Robin Williams.
4: I do have some good news, though. I'm going to be a dad. Yeah. Now I take those classes. Most people take Le Mans method. I'm taking another class called Le Mans. There's two little flags in the operating room going, you're out of there! And you have Jackie Stewart going, great birth time. I think it's going to be another great birth today. I've seen the placenta, it's looking good there. It's coming out now. Look at that afterbirth there, Bill. That umbilical's still on, it's at the umbilical's on. Jackie Stewart, the only man who speaks English who needs a translator. Then you have the real fun of naming the child. Some people used to name their children out of the Bible. I plan to use a TV guide. Hey, Kojak, Magnum, get in here, girls. Let's go. Actually, I think I'll name him. If it's a boy, I'll call him Christopher. Yes? Oh, there's a guy named... I bet your name's Chuck, isn't it? If it's a little girl. I'll call her Christiana. That way she could write a book called Daddy Dearest. I can't wait till the child speaks his first words. There you are going, what is it? What is it, Christopher? What are you trying to say?
5: Trust fund.
4: Did mommy teach you that? Then the first birthday party, daddy's going berserk. All right, children, let's try our little comedy routines now. Two Jews walk into a bar.
5: No, father, no!
4: Come on, rubber chickens, only rubber chickens!
5: No, no, rubber chickens, I don't want to be a comedian, no!
4: You don't want to be a comedian? What, Ninny Ninny isn't good enough for you? Popeye isn't good enough for you?
5: Popeye wasn't good for anybody, who are you kidding?
1: All comedy, all the time. I Heart Comedy.
6: I'm very happy to be back in Boston. You know, when you say to people in Hollywood, I'm going to do the stand-up special in Boston, they're like, are you crazy? You can't do it in Boston. That place is full of surly drunks. I'm like, that's my family you're talking about. They're all angry and Celtic and half in the bag. I'm like, yes, exactly. I'll feel at home. It's the first time I've been back here since I've been a citizen. First time I've done stand-up. Out here in Boston, we're all guys. I know, isn't that awesome? It's now, you know what the thing I think is so great? Like, I became a citizen in January, right? By April of the same year, I'm hosting the White House Correspondents' Dinner. I mean, that's amazing, isn't it? Like, me there and the President of the United States. Me at the table, the President of the United States! And he was, I gotta be honest with you, I know now that it's all kind of gone, he was really nice to me and friendly. Which makes things a little awkward. You know, because I'm ready to say my thing and tell him a thing or two. And he's like, hey, buddy, how you doing? Want a soda? I'm like, yeah, okay, I guess I'll have a soda. And he knows, he's very self-aware. And he was like, yeah, you know, people don't like me anymore. I'm like, mm-hmm. And it's kind of awkward, you know, because he's the most unpopular president in the history of presidents, and that's the one I get my photograph taken with. It's kind of weird, because he's kind of like, come on, Greg, let's have a photograph. And I'm like, no, you're busy, sir. You got stuff to do.
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7: I think, you know, you've got to live in the moment. That's what kids teach you. I think that's the main reason that we have children, is they're in the moment. I was at a wishing well with my son, and I gave him a penny. I said, Owen, you take this penny, you throw it in the water, you can wish for anything you want. So he takes the penny, throws it in the water. I go, what'd you wish for? He goes, to throw the penny in the water. How do you get more in the moment than to wish for what you're doing at that moment? He's like a Zen master. I just follow him around like, teach me more, man. I can't, Daddy, I can't. You're dead inside. Here's the problem. You get to a certain age, and the whole second half of your life is about keeping everything you have. The first half, you're young, you're hungry, you got goals. I gotta get a job, gotta buy a house, get a car. And you get all that, and you go, what the hell am I supposed to do now? Start insuring everything you have. You will pay money to not have it taken away. Your life insurance. What is life insurance? It's legalized gambling. You sit down with an agent and you go, I bet I die. And he goes, we bet you don't. You're like, all right. And every month you bet him again, bet I die. We bet you won't. All right. And then one day you die and they're like, your wife's like, yeah! Or car insurance. You're basically, I've had car insurance my whole life. I got my first big accident. I mailed them a bill for $2,300. They sent me a check for $1,800. I call up, I go, hey, you guys forgot the other $500. Oh, no. See, that's your deductible. We don't pay the whole thing. So now, I pay my bill, I leave a little off. And they call me, I go, oh, that's the deductible. I don't pay the whole thing, do I?
2: Trevor Noah.
8: You do realize the imperial system is so inefficient that even American drug dealers have switched over to metric. Even drug dealers got to the point where they said, we need some order, we're going with metric. And I honestly thought this was an anomaly. I thought, you know what, this is just one of those things, it's a coincidence, but it's not. Americans do not care about abbreviation nor the English language. They don't give a damn. I learned this in the small things. Like, for instance, when I was in Tennessee, I stumbled on an organization known as the Ku Klux Klan. You heard of them? Worst magic show ever. Guy gave me a pamphlet. He was like, come and see the Grand Wizard. Grand Wizard! The Grand Wizard! Didn't do one trick! Not even one trick. I mean, I noticed a few black people disappear, but I mean, that's not magic. No, that's just Reaganomics. I wasn't impressed by that. Like, where's the magic? I sat there forever. These guys running around in their sheets. Yeah! The KKK, as they're affectionately known. Has nobody bothered to tell them ever that you do not spell Klan with a K? Nobody stopped. Even in America, Klan is spelt with a C. The Ku Klux Klan, they're the KKC, not the KKK. You realize that? Ku Klux Klan. C. In fact, the name is wrong. The whole thing, the Ku Klux parts of it. That's just horrible because they got that, as you know, from ancient Greece. It was Kuklos Alpheon, meaning a circle of brothers. And that's how they got their name. They call themselves a Greek circle of brothers, which is wrong for two reasons. One, if your sole purpose as an organization is to hate black people, don't you find it strange that you've now named yourself the circle of brothers? And secondly, do they realize that in ancient Greece, circles of brothers were doing very different things with one another? Very loving, very, you know, yeah. If they were really a Greek circle, the sheets would be a bit higher up, you know, just more of a, yeah, maybe one more hole. They're not a...
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9: You know, and I don't date whatever. There's a lot of white guys here, so I'm going to put it out there. I like you. No, you guys got jobs. That's hot. Sorry, brothers, if you're here, but I got to do what I got to do. You know what I'm saying? You just got to be thin for a white guy. That's the only thing. They don't like a big ass. And the only reason I'm saying that is because I caught a white guy staring at my ass, and he looked angry. I just caught him looking at it like, ugh, that's too much. That's what he said. I dated a white guy before. I was thin the whole time because he would do little subtle things to make sure I would stay thin. Very subtle. Like he would throw his napkin in my dish before I was done. Think about that. I was eating. Enjoying my food. He was like, you're finished, bam. But I was thin. It's just tough, man. I don't care. I go on dates just so I could eat. That's what I do. Because I don't know how to cook and I get hungry. I had this real big fat guy ask me out on a date like 2 weeks ago. I was like, oh. He could probably feed me. This is nice. You gotta do what you gotta do, man. I live in Harlem, New York, and it's changing. Actually, you guys can all go. No, like as a group, man. That would be fun to see. It has changed. I mean, like, it's gentrification, which means, you know, white people. It's a culture clashing. You know, like I had this happen for the first time ever. I had a white girl come to my door and complain about my music being too loud, and I got pissed off. I was like, this is a black neighborhood. That's what we do. We play our black music loud. You don't like it? Get out. It was messed up because I was playing Simon and Garfunkel.
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10: First time I'm ever playing Africa. First time playing Africa, South Africa. I was on safari with my family out there taking pictures of the animals, and you're driving around, and you got this guy, what you called a tracker. A tracker is amazing, because you're just driving around, and the tracker goes, stop, stop, stop, stop. And you stop the Jeep, and he leans down and puts his finger in some piss. He's like, ah. 15 miles to the right should be zebra. And you get there, and it's zebra. It's zebra. Wow. Zebra. And you're driving some more, and he's like, set up, stop, stop, stop, stop. And he leans down and picks up pellet, and 13 miles to the left, rhinoceros. And you get there, and there's a rhino right there. You're like, how did they do this? And it's beautiful. I'm out there taking pictures of the rhino, and I took the pictures of the zebra, and I was having a good time, and I'm out there with my family, and I felt great till I looked over at another Jeep, and I saw a bunch of white people taking pictures of me. I was like, hey, I ain't no animal. But they had a tracker tracking my black ass. Evidently, I must have dropped some chicken or something at another spot. And they're like, ah, chicken bone. 13 miles to the left.
1: All laughs, all the time. I Heart Comedy.
11: I'm just saying, stop lowering the standards. That's all I'm saying. Could you please stop lowering the standards? That's all I'm asking. Don't lower them, and we'll be fine. Do you see what I'm saying? People don't even know exact change anymore. What's going on with that? I've been alive for a long time, you know what I mean? I've been here long enough to remember when back in the day, they didn't have cash registers with computers attached to them, but somebody would say to you, hey, that's gonna be $22.38. You could give them $50, $2, a nickel, and 3 pennies. And they knew what you were trying to accomplish. See, the people that laughed know why they did that. The people that didn't laugh were like, why are you trying to confuse her? You said it's true. That's exactly what I'm saying. You're trying to help them out and they're looking at you like, oh, God, you're trying to do to me. Yes. I was at a fast food restaurant. I'm not going to say the name of the place. I'll say it served over 6 billion people. I'm not kidding you. So I'm in Miami, and I go like this. I go, I want this and that. And the lady goes, that's going to be $5.98. So then I go, all right, right? Here's $10 and a one. Here's 11 bucks, right? A 10 and a one. And then she goes, I don't understand why you tried to give me the one. Yeah, that's cool, but, you know, just charge me because I'm trying to, you know, work it out. And then she goes, are you trying to trick me? Are you retarded? No, I'm not trying to trick you. Can you just please charge me? And she's like, I'm not going to charge you until you tell me what you're trying to do. Listen, punch in 11.00 and the machine will magically let you know that I want $5 back. That's it. That's all I want. $5. That's it. Just five. And if you give me ones, I'll shoot you. And then when I noticed, I looked over, and the cash registers don't even have numbers on them. No, they have pictures of what you order. And they're all cocky, like they're badass. You know, they're all cocky about it when they push the buttons. You're like, hey, can I get a Coke? That's right there. But America has not lowered its standards anywhere more than with prescription drugs. We actually settle for medicine that makes us sicker than our actual ailment. And for some of you idiots, what's ailment? That's your sickness. Read the bottles. Here's what some of them say. Warning. Take these pills for your allergies, but it may cause anal leakage. That's great. You moved my leak from my nose to my ass. Thanks a lot. I appreciate that.
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25: I get in trouble all the time. I know. I just never grew up. I recently got pulled over in New York. Anybody from New York? Hey, how you doing? What the? I don't know. It's like a magnet. What the? I got pulled over for driving my car and talking on the phone at the same time. Do they have the law here in Florida? You got to wear the... No? Screw it. You guys can wear helmets on motorcycles. You're going to worry about a headset. We just passed it in California, Governor Schwarzenegger. I still can't say that with a straight face. I'm sorry. Did you know that? The Terminator was our governor? Here, let me rephrase it. The kindergarten cop ran California. Governor Schwarzenegger. It just doesn't sound right. Does it? It's like Senator Pee Wee Herman.
26: I'm not going to vote for that.
25: You are out of order, Senator Herman.
27: I know you are, but what am I?
25: That's how it would be, right? He wouldn't change just because he's a senator. Arnold didn't change. He used that same scary voice. He's like, you got to put the cell phone down. You got to put the hands at 10 and 2. You're going to get a tumor. He starts quoting his movies. He's like, and get to the chopper. He leaves the press conference. He's like, I don't mind the headsets when you're driving. I just hate the freaks that wear their damn thing all day long. Right? Like at Publix. They got the headset on and they're shopping for cake mix. And they're talking to Mission Control back at the house. About the big cake mix mission. Have you seen these freaks walking around? No, I'm not getting strawberry cake! No, I'm not! Because it's stupid! No, I'm not! You're not the boss of me! What? Huh? No, you're a whore! What? I've ever been on the wrong side of the person? And you don't see the headset? You just see him walking around the cake mix, huh? Not kidding, strawberry cake! No, I'm not! It's stupid! You're not the boss of me! You're a whore! You're like, you need to step away from the Duncan Hines!
1: 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Funny lives here.
0: My buddy's such a wannabe gangster, man. It's so funny. He always says that he watches all the gangster movies and everything and picks up the lingo. Here's how you know you're talking with somebody who wants to be a gangster. This is the most gangster thing you can say. He always says this. This is the most gangster phrase you can say. He'll go like this. Hey, dog, at the end of the day, that's it. That's the most gangster thing. There's nothing more gangster than that. Except for even after that, even more gangster than that, is to follow it up with something super vague that you can't really argue with. Like here, he'll say something like this. Hey, dog, at the end of the day, it's all love. I mean, like, yeah, I guess so, you know? You can't really argue with that. That's like saying anything. That's like being like, hey, dog, at the end of the day, you know what I mean? At the end of the day, sometimes people go skiing. Yeah, it's true. Yeah. I got another one. At the end of the day, at the end of the day, most people got two arms. Yeah, you can't argue with that either. I got another one. I got another one. Hey, at the end of the day, you could buy a watch. Yeah, you can't argue with that either. I got another one. I got another one. At the end of the day, there's double-breasted suits and single-breasted suits. Yeah, that's true. I got another one. I got another one. At the end of the day, Scooby-Doo is a cartoon. Yes, that's right. Yes.
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3: My girlfriend lost her job. Was on unemployment for a little while. Some of that money went to stretching out unemployment benefits. Day she loses her job, she comes home, she's crying. She goes, John, they laid me off. I said, baby, come here. First of all, you hate that job. You've been talking about quitting it for months. I said, secondly, Obama has extended unemployment for 54 weeks. And she goes, I know, I just thought because I'm the one that made all the money that if I lost my job, you'd break up with me. I said, baby, don't be ridiculous. You don't got to worry about that for another 54 weeks. All right. Get that resume together. She wasn't unemployed long, man. She's a smart girl, got another job. Good job. Lots of money, benefits, health insurance, a retirement plan. A retirement plan? I don't have a retirement plan. I am planning on an apocalypse. You don't need a 401k in water world. Just be able to tread water. Right? I've been doing that my entire life. Living with my girlfriend. And her parents, they're superstitious. They're Catholic. They believe that you shouldn't live with somebody until you're married. My family, not so traditional. You live with somebody when you want to. You get married after somebody's pregnant. It's a good thing diamonds are forever because my girlfriend's engagement ring is on layaway until her mother dies. Somebody's going to need to pay for this thing. Huh? First date. I asked my girlfriend, if you were living with somebody, how often would you want to have sex? She goes, every day. Every day. I based our future on that information, right? Every day, she's practically a nympho. I move in, she goes from a nympho to a narcoleptic because every time I go to have sex with her, she's falling asleep. John, stop it. I'm tired. I'm too tired. How are you too tired to lay there but not too tired to fight me off for 15 minutes telling me that you're tired? We could have been finished 9 minutes ago, for Christ's sakes. You could be well on your way to dreamland. 25, 26 sheep into the count. You're too tired to have sex with me for 6 minutes, but you can stay up and watch the rest of Jersey Shore? Get out of here.
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2: Doug Benson.
4: I have a favorite movie, and it is called The Dark Knight, and I love it. Yeah, great movie. And I don't know if you guys have noticed, but my entire career is basically taking something that's popular and then jamming weed into it and making it into a new thing that I can call my own. So I want to make a movie that's based on The Dark Knight, but it's called The Dank Knight. Yeah. And that's right. And in my movie, I'm going to play a character who fights crime by staying at home and minding my own business. I think it could be good. I watch a lot of TV in my home and in my hotel rooms as I travel around the country. And it's really weird, some of the disturbing stuff that some of these TV networks, USA, TNT, whatever, they'll play the most disturbing stuff like on a Sunday afternoon when presumably kids could see it. Like they're always showing that movie Silence of the Lambs, like in the daytime, and it's a great movie, but it is a hella disturbing movie. And even if you take out the swear words, it's still about serial killers and how creepy they are. Especially this one Buffalo Bill, or James Gum as he's known in the movie. This guy, for those of you, let me just briefly recap. In the movie, he's got a lady trapped in the bottom of a well in his basement that he lowers down to her in a basket, a bottle of lotion, because he wants her to wear the lotion, to apply the lotion so that her skin will be very smooth when he cuts it all off so that he can wear it and be a female. So that's all creepy enough, and that's all in there if you're watching the movie. But here's where they protect us. There's one scene where he dances around in front of a mirror for a while, just getting the feel and the vibe of being a lady. And in the TV version, they go in really close on his face, and of course I was high while I was watching all of this. And so my mind started racing, and I started thinking about what would this scene in this movie, this classic movie, what would it be like, how would it play out if that guy didn't have a basket? And I think it would sound like this.
5: Toss that lotion up here. Just toss that lotion up here. Give it a hurl. I want my lotion. All right, on the count of three. One. Oh, good arm.
1: Where the laughs never stop coming. iHeart Comedy.

0: What was wrong?
1: Jane, talk to her, please.
2: You're using your wine voice.
0: I wasn't using my wine voice. I wasn't.
3: All right. Paul,
0: don't bring.
3: Can you use a
0: first? I know the melody. Yes.
4: I'm a woman.
0: I know the melody. Fine. If you don't mind.
3: Reach out for those high parts, okay?
0: Okay.
2: Clear. Open your mouth.
0: All right. I know.
5: If you keep hopping and jiggling around like that.
0: Well, I'm not going to do that on the day that I do it. I'm just doing it now. It helps me get into the meaning and the rhythm of the song.
2: He's saying for right now. Can you do that?
0: Oh, he's shooting right now.
2: Can you sing the lyrics?
0: Yes, I can sing the lyrics and look at the camera. Just.
1: I'm a woman. Do you understand that?
0: I understand.
2: She's done this.
0: All right, could you let me start it again? I'll start. Just start it again, all right? Just
3: you want a lower key, those high notes?
0: No, I don't need a lower key. Just start it again, all right? Just start it.
3: Two.
5: Keep her eyes on the red lines.
1: Do it.
0: I
2: thought she could hack it, but it looks like she's having a tantrum.
0: I'm not having a tantrum. Really, okay. I can do it if you let me do it the way that I want to do it. Why don't you let me do it the way I want to do it? If I want to do it, you don't understand. I'm a woman. I'm human. I don't feel good.
6: Getting drunk is fun, though, man. It's just fun, right? I was down in, Tennessee. They drink a lot down there, but they're smart drunks. They all have motorhomes. Which is good if you got a drinking problem, because then if a cop pulls over, he's like, have you been drinking? Like, yeah, but I live right here. I was drinking and driving, now I'm drinking and living. Thanks for getting me home safe. The DMV, I went to the DMV there. That's where I was warning you, don't drink and drive. The DMV sucks anyway. They gotta get more people working there. I pay taxes, right? The line's 5 hours long, and the guy behind me, whenever I move up, he move up. He's gonna give me a 5-hour dry hump. I'm not mentally ready for it. Right? You gotta be ready for the long dry hump, right? So I'm like, what are you doing? But he didn't speak English, so I just put my arms out behind my back, because that's international for back off. And that wasn't working, so I started kicking my legs up. At the DMV, I looked like Mick Jagger. I didn't give a... By the time I got to the front, I was spazzing out so bad, they gave me handicapped plates. So now... And if you're in... Here's the last thing. If you're in high school and you're too... if you're in high school and you're too drunk to drive, you're supposed to call your parents, have them pick you up. They didn't even have this on ice in high school, but if I'd woke up my dad at 2 a.m. and told him he had to come pick me up because I was too drunk to drive, my dad would have said, well, try anyway. How many beers have you had? 6. Well, get in that car. Pick up your mom on the way home.
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8: Patrice O'Neill.
9: It's beautiful, the love. I'm telling you, I'm diabetic, man, and you know, I'm not gonna find no woman that cares. Just off the street. Because diabetes, look, I don't support it. If I didn't have it, I could give a... It's just whatever, dude, really. Can't eat cookies. I don't care. But I got that miserable disease. It's just, it's just a pain in the ass. Because I can't eat and drink what I want. Like, I can eat as many vegetables as I want. Patrice, you can have all the Brussels sprouts you ever needed. It's like, why can't I eat pasta and cake, but you can't? And it's hard. It's like being addicted. Food is, I'm telling you, food is an everyday, like, I'd be like, oh my God, man, food again? I gotta think about, every day I gotta think. I go to sleep thinking about food. Tomorrow, like, what am I gonna do? Today, I had salad and fruit, and I'm gonna celebrate tomorrow by having a whole lamb leg. To celebrate how good I ate yesterday. It's just a suffering. And I understand being addicted. Any smokers? Smokers here? Anybody just smoking? See, and that's like, and that's you young man. But you know, you're good people. You don't want to die. You know, smoking's like, you just know you're dying. Like, And you're going to get cancer, like you know you're going to get cancer. And you're giving other people cancer. You're like, I'm not a bad person. I just can't keep it. I can't keep it down in my system here. And then the pack of cigarettes, they used to say things like, cigarettes possibly might cause you to be ill at some point in your life. Now they say that will kill you. And you still... And then you got the cigarette boxes in Canada. You ever see Canada's cigarette boxes? They got dead babies on the box. Like, it just be a dead baby. Can you imagine smoking and rationalizing? Imagine you tell yourself, you be like, man, I'm glad I made it past his age. How old was he when he started smoking? Like a day old? Jesus, slow down. Use a filter.
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8: Years ago, I worked in a natural organic health food store in Seattle, Washington. One day, a man walked in and he said, if I melt dry ice, can I swim without getting wet? 2 days later, I was fired for eating cotton candy and drinking straight Bosco on the job. So I figured I'd leave the area, because I had no ties there anyway, except for this girl I was seeing. We had conflicting attitudes. I really wasn't into meditation. She really wasn't into being alive. I told her I knew when I was going to die because my birth certificate has an expiration date on it. Decided to leave and go to California, so I packed up my Salvador Dali print of two blindfolded dental hygienists trying to make a circle on an Etch-a-Sketch. And I headed for the highway and began hitching. Within 3 minutes, I got picked up by one of those huge trailer trucks carrying 20 brand new cars. Climbed up the side of the cab and I opened the door and the guy said, I don't have much room in here, why don't you get in one of the cars in the back? So I did. And he was really into picking up people because he picked up 19 more. We all had our own cars. Then he went 90 miles an hour, we all got speeding tickets. I had the photograph on my license taken out of focus on purpose. So when the police do stop me, they go, here, you can go.
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10: Well, you guys have been odd. I know everybody feels vulnerable because we've never been attacked on homeland before. And I just want to say, I don't think we have to worry because America is stronger than that. We're a very resilient country. But we're more than a country. We're more than a nation. We're a notion. We're an idea. The American dream for Christ. You never heard the Afghanistani dream. Except by bearded hermetic recluses with a fetish for uneducated women dressed as giant shuttlecocks. Of course, we got Congress protecting us. Nah. The only thing Congress has done in the last 5 years has been to rename Washington's National Airport after Ronald Reagan. The guy who fired all the air traffic controllers got our Capitol's airport named after him. You can't make stuff up like this. Go ahead, try. The Kennedy School for Wayward Girls. Amtrak timetable. Calista Flockhart's Guide to Memphis Barbecue. Mike Tyson's Anger Management Correspondence Course. The Tory Spelling Oscar Acceptance Speech. The Hayward, California After Hours Entertainment Guide. www.amish.com.
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7: I love football season. Some people root for teams. Some people root for players. I don't root for either. I root for my idol, John Madden. Some people don't like John Madden. I love John Madden because he makes me feel smart. John Madden explains things in a football game you already know. He doesn't give you any new information. Just sit there with his Fox NFL skadoodle drawing circles in guys' asses. He'll tell you things you don't need to hear. Madden will say things like,
11: if the quarterback, if he throws the ball in the receiver, if he catches it in the end zone, then that's gonna be a touchdown.
7: Years ago, Troy Aikman from the Dallas Cowboys lost his contact lens. This is what Madden said, word for word. I couldn't make it up because it's too stupid. Madden actually said this.
11: Here's a guy who when he puts his contacts in, he can see better.
7: Anything else? Nostradamus of the end zone?
11: Here's a guy who when he runs, he goes faster.
7: Come on, one more thing.
11: Here's a guy who, when he eats a lot, he takes a big dump later.
7: John Madden is so annoying, he could drive a guy to drinking. Which explains Pat Summerall's problem. Summerall's got a great voice, a wonderful voice. It's an amazing voice. It's beautiful. He doesn't use it, though. Just does those little phrases and thanks John Madden for everything he says. He loves Madden. You can tell that. And he could paint a beautiful picture with the English language, but all he does is that.
11: To the 20... To the 25, there's a flag on the play. If the referee, if he throws a flag and he didn't make a mistake, then there's probably gonna be a penalty.
7: Thanks, John.
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12: Yeah, I kind of touched all the corners. I worked at a game shop, managed a game shop. My favorite thing that ever happened there was this kid met another kid, and the first one is like, yeah, my name is Darian, but most people call me Morpheus. No one calls you Morpheus. Even if that was your given name, we'd call you Darian anyway, because Morpheus is a douchebag name, all right? It's like Damien or Wolfgang. I was talking to my buddy, I was like, you know, I think it should be okay to murder anybody at a sci-fi convention wearing a red shirt. What do you think? Game on, right? This is what my friend says, like, well, only if they're part of an away team. And I was like, I think outside of their mom's basement constitutes away. That's away enough. Rare social gathering that can be termed class M. I was like, that's okay. It's next to the Dairy Queen. Let's go. I love Star Trek, so I shouldn't make fun of Star Trek fans. I actually own a Starfleet shirt. And no, it's not red. Because I am not expendable unless you're my old boss or my ex or something. I got that Kirk fantasy. Although I bet having sex with Captain Kirk is a lot like that sex where you're too terrified to say no, but it's still 100% consensual according to Republicans. Whereas sex with me is more like having to watch an extended cut of the first Star Trek movie. It's really the wrong kind of painful. I don't know. Does Nickelodeon still make Gak, or has Kim Kardashian finally discovered penicillin? That's where it comes from. It's like a factory. Plop. Yeah, you didn't know that, did you? Yeah.
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13: Maria Bamford.
14: I also want a dog, so I got dogs. Anybody here? Do you have any pets? Do you have a pet? Cat? Where'd you get it?
15: Down the road.
14: Down the road. That's where they have them.
15: Like, okay, stop being so stupid.
14: So basically it was like a rescue, you know? Yes. Oh, yeah, total rescue. That's really an important thing now, you know, that your dog's from a rescue organization. You know, rescue. Yeah, we got him off the open water. This guy. This little guinea pig is about to take a jump off the aerial lift bridge, and we got him. I got one of my dogs from a disreputable breeder in Costa Mesa, California, for $300. Told me she was 1 year old. I brought her to the vet. The vet said, she's 8 years old if she's a day, and she stinks. And she has 4 teeth, which really all you need to make quick work of a snossage. And that's Blossom. And I just got Bert, the second guy, and I did not realize in what kind of danger these animals were until I had to sit through the 6-hour orientation at the Little Angels Pug Rescue in the Glendale Petco. You think this is funny? Think you know a little about these animals? Okay, that's fine. Just don't come crying to me when you find Mrs. Pigglewiggle suffocated to death because you left her alone with a half-empty yogurt container. You feel lucky? Why don't you leave your pugs under 10 in the backyard? You're gonna find Winston and Margaret Thatcher belly up and bloated in the corner of your koi pond because pugs love the water, but they cannot swim! Think they're enjoying the sun out there, laying out there? Oh, they enjoy it. But Violet and Buttercup will lay out there till their brains boil. These are not smart animals! After dark, gotta watch out for coyotes, owls! I was just wondering if I could put Bert and Blossom, they have like these little matching Holly Hobby sweatshirts their Nana got them. Do you know what it's like for an animal to wear clothing? Want me to hog tie you to an airport travel pillow? If I discover you've taken off their Little Angels Pug Rescue harness, regulation harness, and put them in some decorative collar, I will find you in hell. Because I cannot tell you how many times I found the limp, lifeless body of a Yoda or a Dr. Snuggles hanging off the adjustment lever of a Lazy Boy. I just think it's funny the way it's hard for him to breathe. It's funny. Face is smushed in. It's funny.
13: Now, I do hear, there was one story that I did like a lot, which was this guy, Brian Nichols. He was in Atlanta, he was on trial for rape, and instead of going to trial, he stole some guns from a court officer. He murdered 4 people, held a bunch of people, pistol whipped them, held this woman hostage in her apartment for 7 hours. She made him breakfast, and he let her go. Now, again, I don't want to sound sexist, ladies, but there is a message there. It may not kill you, girls, to learn your way around the kitchen. You know what I mean? That's all I'm saying. If for nothing else, then to keep yourself safe on the streets. You know what I mean? A nice fluffy stack of flapjacks turns this psychotic maniac into John Mayer, for Christ's sake. Why don't you make him a nice omelet, you'd be surprised. I am getting old. It's all happening so fast. I had to quit drinking and drugging. I had to stop. There were a lot of wake-up calls, you know? One time I was trying to get on a plane, they wouldn't let me. They said I was too drunk to get on a plane. Too drunk to get on the plane. Do you know how wasted you have to be for someone to say, sir, you're just too drunk to sit in a seat. You just don't seem capable of sitting up in a seat like that. You're not in any kind of shape to be sitting, sir. You're gonna need to be strapped down, flat on your back somewhere in a hospital. You can't just be sitting like that. I could sit. No, you don't look like a sitter, sir. Not right this, not in your current condition. Why don't you put your pants on and come back when you feel like you can sit?
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0: anyway, just to get this guy's photo or an autograph or something. And I'm standing up to the side like a bit of a douchebag. And then these two 18-year-old French-Canadian girls come up and start talking to me. Now, one of them's all hot and 18 and... whoa, right? And the other one's more... fat. So... I'm talking to the two girls. Eventually, the movie star stops doing photos and he walks over. And we go out drinking. It gets to like 4 in the morning. I'm going to let you in on a little secret, which a lot of comedians do. And I'll tell you what I did in this situation. I said to the girls, I said, hey, let's stay out drinking. And the girls go, we can't. All the bars are shut. And I said, not the bar back at our hotel. The bar at our hotel is still open. Now, I should mention at this stage of the story that I knew full well that the bar at the hotel was not open. We get back to the hotel, the bar's shut, and I'm like this. Oh, no! I have drinks up in my room, and then the girls come up to the room, and the spider web of deceit is complete. Now, we're all up there drinking. After about 15 minutes, the other comedian becomes what I can only call rapey. He wanted the two girls to kiss each other, but he wasn't doing that drunken, how about you two start kissing? He was grabbing the back of each of their heads, going, do it! Kiss each other! Do it! Now, I was sort of in awe of this guy, so I was kind of nervous. So I was like, ah, don't do that. But there's a bit of my brain going, but if you pull this off, I'm right there with you, right? The guy sort of checks himself very quickly. He's like, oh, I'm sorry, Jim. I'm sorry, girls. I don't know what came over me. And we forgive him rather quickly. We continue on drinking. About 40 minutes later, we run out of Coca-Cola to mix with the Jack Daniels. So I go out to the vending machine to get more Coke. I come back in with all these cans of Coke under my arm. Now, obviously, since I've been away, the rapiness has surged back through his veins because he now has one of the girls pinned up against the wall and he's tearing at the top. The other girl's on his back trying to fight him off. Now, as exciting as it was to see my first rape, I really felt like I should intervene. But I was nervous, so I was kind of like George McFly from Back to the Future. Hey, you. You get your damn hands off her. And he gave me the most evil look I've ever had from another person. He slammed that girl against the wall. He fought the other one off his back. And he looked at me and he goes, I'm going to make sure you never work with me again. I'm going to bed. Then he storms out of the room and he slams the door behind him. Now, the girls are about to cry, so I've got to keep things upbeat, right? You know when you're with a child and a child's fallen over and there's a small window of time where the child doesn't know it's hurt itself? And if you just go, wah! The kid sort of goes, oh no, what's happened? So he stormed out, the girl's about to cry, and I'm literally going, wah! Oh, someone had too much to drink now, didn't they? Don't cry. Look. Oh, lock the door, okay? He can't get back in. But you can't get out. No, I'm joking.
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2: Kevin Hart.
3: Like, I had an imaginary friend at one point. I had an imaginary friend. I used to whip his ass. I don't know who I was beating up, but they never won, boy. Shut up. You want to bleed again? Well, shut up. Don't say nothing. That's what I think white people and black people, that's where we different. Because white people, when that child has an imaginary friend, they think he's special. He's imaginative. You know? He's going to be somebody. Seriously, they do. So they support it. They play. The little boy would come out. Mommy, look what Andy's doing. I give a damn who you are. Anytime a child look at you that long without blinking, get the hell out the house. He done built a bomb somewhere. But white people play. They play. Look what Andy's doing, Mommy. Well, where is he, honey? I don't see him. Is he hiding? I don't think he likes me.

0: don't see him because he's on your back, Mom. 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Oh, he's heavy! Oh, my God! Oh, I can barely hold this one, son! Look at Mommy's legs shaking. Oh, my goodness. Go get your dad to help. Is he hungry? Let's cook him brownies.
1: Black people, it's not the same, man. It's not the same at all. Little boy come out with black people. You know, Ma! Hey, Ma! You know, black people don't even listen to their damn kids. Hey, Ma! Ma! Look what... Ma! Yeah, Ma! Look! Look what Malcolm doing, Ma. You crazy? Look at him. Crazy, Ma. Over here telling me jokes and stuff. That boy crazy, Ma. Boy, well, where the hell is Malcolm at? Oh, he's sitting on the couch telling me jokes and stuff, Ma. He crazy? He crazy, Ma. He on my couch. Yeah, Ma, he right here. He making me laugh and everything. Spoon, come here. I don't have my glasses on. You see somebody on that damn couch? I didn't think so. What's he telling you, baby? Tell me what Malcolm said to you. You little cute soul. What do you think? In the damn room. You can imagine where the hell Malcolm is, but you don't know what 1 + 1 is. Gonna tell me what the hell to look for. Don't make no damn sense.
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3: But my favorite freaks are the ones that try to get you to come in and look at their freaks. You know what I'm talking about? The sideshow barker dudes. I was walking down the midway. There was a dude standing there, had a microphone, cord, amplifier. That was his whole getup. And he was just yelling at people as they went past him. He was going, "You must see the world's largest rat!" And I heard that and I stopped. I was like, oh hell, he's right. I gotta see this thing. And he kept going, "This rat drinks gallons of water daily. This rat eats pounds of raw meat. This rat came here on a Harley Davidson motorcycle." And you go in there and you look at the rat, it's just a possum. It's not even moving. I said, "Dude, that is a dead possum." It's always a ripoff. I can't help myself. Because the fair has weird effects on you, you know? It does. Like, you will eat stuff at the fair you would never eat anywhere else ever. And you'll let people serve you. You would never let serve you anywhere else. I found myself one time waiting in line, waiting to buy a Polish sausage from a man who only had one arm. And I just kept looking down at that sausage, looking up at his arm. And then it's my turn. He goes, "What you want?" I was like, "What happened to your arm?" He goes, "Don't worry about it. I'll take a Diet Coke. I'm stuffed. I had some carny arm sausage earlier today. I couldn't have another bite, man.
4: But it was delicious."
3: Because they can make anything taste good at the fair. No, because they fry everything. They fry apples, they fry ice cream, they fry Snickers bars, they have fried dough. That's what I love, fried dough. Hey, how far down on the fry chain do you think they got before some guys, "Man, we're out of stuff to fry!" His buddy's like, "No, we ain't either. I've been waiting for this moment. Fry that dough right there. Trust me! Fry that dough, put some powdered sugar on it. They will eat it. And it's delicious. I love it too."
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6: 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Values of any kind, you know? What you'll do for $10, what you'll do with $10. Values. I often think of that when I go past the novelty store. You know, the novelty store, tricks, jokes, fun, fool your friends. They sell the dribble glass, joy buzzer, whoopee cushion, plastic Swiss cheese. They have a little foam rubber sandwich with a bite missing from it. I often wonder how hungry people feel when they walk past, you know? Guys that don't have lunch money together, man. Going past the novelty store. Wow, I'd be salty. I'd be ready for a little trashing right away, you know? Start there. That's not the biggest insult. The biggest insult, however, is the fake vomit. Imagine that, artificial vomit. Wow. Some people can't scrape real vomit together, man. Guys are ordering 3 dozen vomit on the phone, man. Lenny Bruce once said the reason the artificial vomit sells is because the artificial dog crap sold so well. I grew up watching the dog crap in the window, boy. I always thought a dog had gotten in the window and done it there, you know. It was always right next to the false teeth there that you wind up and let go, right? Little plaster Paris dog crap, wow. Sure is strange. How do you ask for that, you know? What do you say to the guy? I'd like to see something in a dog crap, please. Well, what did you want to spend on that? Money's no object, it's for a very good friend. I rather fancy that beige number in the window. Well, that's not beige, that's champagne gold. It's our breed of the month, bulldog. You buy a bulldog, we throw in a fox terrier free. Yeah. I imagine there would be collectors, you know, guys that had every breed. Yeah. Hey, you got any St. Bernard? Yes, but there's no room in the window for that. The Doberman Pinscher, you'd always know the authentic Doberman Pinscher would be the one with the little pieces of clothing and buttons in it, right? Yeah.
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5: When I was a child, I was taught when you died, you have to stand in front of all of your relatives that live in heaven and shout out every bad thing you did or thought. I was taught that by adults. And now I'm older and I realize that's not what happens. Now I'm older and I realize what happens is when you die, you have to stand in front of all the children who died of starvation while you were alive and read them your eBay purchases.
7: 50 cents would have fed my family for a week.
5: Yeah, for $37, I got the Hot Wheels carrying case, the orange wheel with the handle. It didn't have cars. I think I kept like rubber bands in it. I don't even know where it is.
7: We had to eat the roof of our house.
5: Yeah, for $9, I got this Mars Attacks coffee mug from the movie Mars Attacks. Sure is hot here in heaven. Why does that angel have ram horns?
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8: My dad died recently. Thank you for that. And one of the things that I discovered upon going through his stuff was that my dad was in ZZ Top. So I found these letters that he wrote to members of the band, and I wanted to read them tonight. This is where he quits. This is a pretty incredible letter where he tells the guys in ZZ Top he's out. Well, guys, I'm sure this will come as no surprise, but I'm quitting the band. This one was a no-brainer, as this is no longer the type of band I want to be in. I want to be in a soul fusion band. I've met with some musicians the last couple of weeks and decided to form a band with a sax player named Blue Mo and a bass player named Skeets Ding Dong. We're going to call ourselves Soul Fucius. It's a play on the name of the philosopher Confucius, while at the same time letting people know we're a soul fusion band. I thought of the name and the other guys love it. So that's that. I just want to say I hope there's no hard feelings, but I also want to say that I'm so glad I'm not in your band anymore. I think ZZ Top is the stupidest name. I think the songs suck. I hate all of you guys. I hope you guys fail beyond belief. I think the bass line in Tush sucks. And good luck finding another keyboard player, you dicks. Wow.
4: Bill Hicks.
9: It is frightening to know that in many parts of our world right now, people are yelling revolution, revolution. And in other parts, they're yelling evolution. We want our thumbs. It's an insane world, and I'm proud to be part of it. How many, quickly, how many non-smokers are here tonight? Non-smokers, by round of applause. Let's hear non-smokers. Good. Because I have something I want to tell you, and I'm glad you've all conglomerated here tonight. Save me some breath, which is obviously very short. I'm going to tell you non-smokers something right now that I know for a fact you don't know, and I delight in telling my brothers things they don't know, particularly when they're true, which this is. Ready? Non-smokers, ready? Drum roll. Non-smokers die every day. Sleep tight. You see, I know you entertain some type of eternal life fantasy because you've chosen not to smoke. Let me be the first to pop that bubble and send you hurtling back to reality. You're dead too. And you know what doctors say? If only you'd smoked, we'd have the technology to help you. Two people dying from nothing that are screwed. I got all sorts for me. Oxygen lung, tear, just like going to Sharper Image when I die.
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10: Scientology, it's my favorite religion. It's the only religion that combines science and gynecology. Okay? And I support women in the field of medical science. If you didn't laugh at that, you hate women in the field of medical science. That's true. My friends are like, what if a cop pulls you over while you're driving on mushrooms? He's going to see that your pupils are dilated. They're going to be huge. He's going to have some questions. Yeah, you're right. He is. And I'm going to have answers. Deep ones too, paragraphs long. I don't know when to stop talking. Does he get it? Does he even get it? Can he also see green numbers floating around? You want to see my ID? Why don't you just listen to me tell you who I am? The ID can't talk. I can talk. I have a voice. I'm telling you information. Why are you not okay, well, let me get him out of his little house then. Come on, little bud. Come on, get on over here. Talk to the man in the uniform. Tell him. Now, you tell him who I am. Hey, you tell him who I am. Don't you sassafras him. You tell him who I am. Let me get this straight, officer. My pupils are dilated. Therefore, I can see more of the road. You're going to penalize me for this? I feel like this is the way to drive. I'm on mushrooms right now, man. I can see the future. Not going to get in that accident up there because I saw it happen 2 days ago. I went up to a cop in New York not too long ago. I said, you know what pisses me off? The fact that you take these unnatural laws and you put them on a natural pot plant that grows here, that God put here for us to utilize. I think it's messed up that you, another human being, decides if I get to use it or not. And I will never forget his response. He looked me dead in the eye and he said, son, I'm a fireman.
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11: My name is Tim Northern. That's my name. When I was introduced, I heard a few giggles. I heard somebody say, Tim Northern. Northern. Is that toilet paper? I blame my father for giving me that name, Northern. You know, I went up to him once. I was like, hey, man, why can't we use my mother's maiden name? And he said, son, apparently we're not good enough. for the Massengill name. My mother stuck up, boy. Y'all saw me debating on whether or not to say that, so just don't even get pissed off, all right? I'm so sorry, mother and father. My mother and father used to fight all the time. They used to fight all the time. And after this one bad fight, I went up to my father and I said, hey, man, you don't have to take those ass whoopings. Stick and move, man. Work the body. My father once told me that he wanted to name his first child after him, which I thought was fine. I thought it was okay. But my sister, Ike Jr., she doesn't like it, you know. Don't get me wrong. I love Ike Jr. I love her to death. I love Ike Jr., man. I love her. But she's really ugly. Yeah. I'm sorry. I shouldn't say she's really ugly. So I'll just say she's plain. Ugly. She's so ugly, she carries her own 10-foot pole. Yeah, they do. They ask if she wants paper or plastic when she walks into the supermarket. You know what I'm talking about? Yeah. Every time. That's crazy. She's kind of dumb, too. She's so dumb. She once locked herself inside of her car. And when she told me what she had done, I looked her right in the eyes and I said, now how in the hell are we going to get out of here?
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0: I was not so. When I was growing up, I got stuffed in a trash can for bringing Atari 2600 game cartridges to school. I couldn't play them there. I just needed them close by, like some kind of nerd security blanket. Right? Because Atari, I mean, sure, kids have your Xbox now with your crazy graphics engines, but this was a gaming system where squares could shoot lines at other squares. Gorgeous, simple, awesome, and I got beaten up for that. So when I see some young kid walking down the street, like some hipster 19-year-old kid wearing his Atari t-shirt when he was too young to have owned an Atari gaming system, I just want to grab him and be like, hey, listen to me, Kyle, or whatever your name is. Just grab him by that beard. Just grab him and be like, when you see me walking down the street, you better salute me because I suffered so you could be free. Yeah. Nerds, the other N-word. I'm taking it back.
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1: Imagine me within a stone's throw away from Harvard. I was walking here, this guy gives me a pamphlet. It says, by the time you have finished reading this, another person in the world will have died from... So I stopped reading right there. I'm not going to kill someone, you know, just to finish a sentence, you know. I sense a rising anti-intellectualism in this nation, don't you? The other day I was hanging floss out on the line to dry. This guy comes to our house, says, I'd like to read your gas meter. I said, whatever happened to the classics? Yeah. Nothing I like better than sitting in front of a roaring fireplace with a copy of War and Peace. You know, a big fat book like that will feed a fire for 2 hours.
2: I Heart Comedy.
3: You ever met somebody you didn't know had a lisp? And they're like, hey man, how's it going? You're like, better now. Say more stuff. Because I don't think a lisp would ever be unfunny unless, of course, it was coming from your doctor during a diagnosis. Just holding your chart going, sorry, Mr. Wool. Fifth year. You got syphilis. I've stopped recycling. That's over. Fix the economy, then maybe I'll help out. But I'm not going to pick through the trash until I know that 10 years from now my job won't be picking through the trash. And I can see that's upset some of your little faces now. Some of you are like, no. You do not come to Alaska on America's birthday and make fun of the environment. Because how can we look into the eyes of our children and tell them that we've ruined the weather? I'm just like, well, don't. Tell them it's always been that way. In fact, tell them they did it. Tell them if they don't eat their vegetables, the seasons will become harsher and harsher and harsher. Then invariably one day they won't, and you'll be able to turn to them and go, see, little Billy, I told you, you're broccoli. Now your grandmother has died in a heat wave. I don't think it's appropriate you come to the funeral. No, I think you should sit there and eat some spinach, and hopefully your uncle's beachfront property won't wash into the sea, and we'll have somewhere to go on vacation, Billy. I hate you.
5: He's not real. That's a fake little boy you were having real emotions for there.
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6: I was flying back from New York, first class, to London. The whole week in America, on every channel on TV, there was a rolling ticker tape that said America on red alert. And every bulletin said, we have an intel that there's going to be another 9/11 in New York or LA. Do not fly unless you absolutely have to. I had to. I was filming, right? 15 minutes before boarding, into the first class lounge, comes this guy. He had all the gear and beard, everything. Steel attaché case, okay? I'm suddenly just engaging staff. In inane conversation, I'm going, flight on time? They're going, yeah. I'm going, what's the weather like in England? And they're going, oh, it's like they're going to go, oh, it's a bit there he is, right? It didn't happen, right? But now I'm in two minds. There's a fight between good and evil. This one goes, oh, that's a suicide bomber. What do you know? That's what they look like. Why'd you say that? There's a picture of him on every page of the Daily Mail. And he makes a phone call. This one goes, oh, we made a phone call. This one goes, you just made a phone call. Yeah, but not in foreign. Shut up, stupid. Why do you think that? Look at the beard. He's been checked. Do they check the beard? Yeah, they check the beard. They check the beard, okay? But this one starts winning. The fear starts beating. So suddenly, now we're winning there, and I think, oh my God, this is it. I'm one of the people that witnessed, is it? And they won't go, okay, yeah, let's report him. This one goes, no, we can't. Why? In case someone thinks we're racist. What? What the? No, let's report him and be a wrong live racist. Let's. And I'm having a little breakdown, and I'm nearly crying. And all this happens in a few moments. And I look over, and he's joined by his wife, who's got all the gear, and his two little girls, right? And I go, oh, if you're off to see 72 virgins, you don't take the wife and kids along. So, and I got on the plane, and I was sort of relieved and embarrassed, and I saw the funny side of it, and of course he wasn't a terrorist. He was a businessman and a family man. He was playing with his little girls, who kept running up and down, bumping into my chair, and he was sort of like scaring them, and they were screaming at the top of their voice. Like, after half an hour, I was hoping someone would blow the plane up, right?
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7: Lost some weight in the past couple of weeks. Thanks. I didn't have a baby or save a puppy from drowning. Nothing, but thank you very much. Just cut out bed calzones. That's all you gotta do. Isn't that nuts? That's all you have to do. Just stop eating a huge hot calzone before you go to bed. You know what I mean? Just don't put that calzone in your pillow and shotgun it before you drift off. Heartburn, heart-churning, horrible nightmares. Just don't eat that calzone before you go to bed. You know, why did our mothers do that? Why did our mothers, finish your whole calzone before you sleep or Jesus won't love you? Remember, she always said that. And, oh, man, just got to shotgun it in your little head, your tiny little infant head. My mom used to, bite the corner off and stick it in my mouth and punch it. So all the calzone just go right in my face. Oh, hot cheese and sausage. Finish it. I'll punch you. Heart palpitations at age 7. And it works with any, it's not just, just stop. Just stop. When you come home all sleepy, I gotta make my bed calzone, and you gotta roll out the dough and the sausage and cheese and bacon it. Why? Why? Save yourself that hour, Or whatever bed starch you have, your bed bagel, your bed burger, your bed bagel burger, your bed dog, whatever, Pile of egg noodles on the pillow next to you that you just shovel right in when you're pushed for time, right? Just stop doing it. Jenny Craig, my ass.
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8: Anybody ever been taught the phrase, kill them with kindness? Right? That's a good one. That's good. But sometimes don't you think it'd be a lot easier with a knife? And maybe just call your knife kindness? Because, like, I have some issues with this girl in my apartment building. She's mean. She's just dumb. I don't even like her. The other day, we pulled into the parking garage at the same time. So we're walking up to the elevator. I'm maybe 10 steps behind her. I have all my grocery bags in my hand. She gets in the elevator and pushes the button to close the door. I was like, oh, she must not have seen me. So I start running, right? Because if she didn't see me, I know she hears my grocery bags. So I start running, right? I push the button. It's too late. It already started going up. So I'm like, thanks a lot. And she goes, you're welcome. Oh, okay. Okay. That's how she wanna play? So I ran up the stairs. Oh, I met her on the 8th floor, all out of breath, like. But you should have seen the look on her face when she saw Crouching Troll, like Hidden Dragon. And the elevator doors open up like ding. Oh, you didn't know I could run fast? Have you met my homie Kindness? Cat, cat. Raider Reds for life, what? Just kidding, you guys. I wouldn't actually stab a girl. Again. Turn the other cheek with your fist. And follow through. If you're gonna do something, do it right. Boom. Liver shot.
9: We have an act tonight. John Toomey is with us. He is a manualist. If you have not seen it, it will fracture you. I guarantee you. And if you have, yes, the lady says it better.
10: It's a big night for her.
9: It's gonna be a big night. I think I could drop my pants and a duck would fly out. And this lady would say, big deal, and duck. Would you welcome John Toomey?
10: John?
9: You want to do a little something? Did you just need a little explanation for
23: the
9: people who
23: have not seen it? Like to clear up. Mm-hmm. I think that there's a little general misunderstanding in the country, and that is that they think that when a fellow plays his hands, that it has to be sort of a humorous occasion.
9: So that it's not just a humorous interlude,
23: well,
9: that it can be effective.
23: Right. For dancing and so forth. We're going to play the Stars and Stripes Forever.
9: All right.

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1: I just wanted to mention, how can a forest fire start from a little thing like a cigarette or a match? I can't get nothing happening in my hibachi with kerosene and hand grenades. If they discover mother's milk causes cancer, where are they going to put the warning? Is it bad taste to give a digital watch to a one-armed man? My dad used to ask me stupid questions. He'd say, "You want your face slapped?" "No, but I could use my butt kicked." "What do you say?" That's why they call it rearing a child. I wonder, did Indians bother with bald cowboys? I mean, why take a scalp? What are they going to do with a beanie? This bugs me, too. When one falls out of my head like this one here, I often wonder, like, what held it in yesterday? It needs washing, but I'm not going to wash it. I figure it's going to fall out. It can take damn dirt with it. It needs cutting, too, but you don't prune a dead tree, do you? I don't even comb it. I figure the tangle's holding half of it in. Big deal, parallel hair. Who needs it, right? They say it's hereditary. You know, they say it's in your genes, but that's wrong. I got hair in my jeans. I need it in my hat. I guess you look at this, you say to yourself, "Well, I bet he don't get much." Well, you're wrong. I don't get any. I got a question here for this sexually liberated society that we live in. If your woman leaves you for another woman, should you hold the door for both of them? It is a sexually confusing society. You never know what or who you're talking to. What with the idea of transsexuals? Oh, look at that woman right there. Might be a man's spirit trapped in that body. I applied it to myself. I thought, well, maybe there's a female spirit trapped in my body, and I don't know it because she's a lesbian. How would I know? I like some girl stuff. Always felt safer on a girl's bike, for instance. Does it seem reasonable to you that the one with the balls gets one with the bar?
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2: Gary Goldman.
3: That I Love the 90s series. They show it on the classic sometimes. They don't love the 90s. Not like we do. All they do in that show was mock the 90s, make fun of everybody that I loved. And it was always people I'd never heard of, making fun of people that I worshipped, like Hammer. Ha ha ha, the man was an icon. Breakfast cereal, cartoon, Saturday morning cartoon. Do you know how hard it was to get a Saturday morning cartoon? Very hard. Very hard. And he had one and a breakfast cereal. And they make fun of him on VH1's I Love the 90s. They call him corny and everything like that. All right. He's fallen on hard times. But you know what? He did bring hip-hop to a nation of naive, sheltered, adolescent, suburban honkies. And if that's wrong, I don't want to be white. Here's how big he was. There's not a person my age who hears the word stop and doesn't immediately think hammer time. You don't say it, people would make fun of you, but you think it. And if somebody ever said it, you'd be like, "Oh, we are on the same page. I was thinking it, I didn't want to say it. Thank you for saying it. Stop hammer time." To a lesser extent, you might think, stop, collaborate, and listen. Yes. Collaborate. An interesting choice for a 90s rap lyric. What exactly did he want us to collaborate on? Listen, it's artistic license. I understand it was the right number of syllables, but still. And they make fun of him, too. The Iceman, Vanilla Ice. Because he hasn't had a hit in a while. And he certainly hasn't had the acting career of the Ice's T and Cube. But he did put a lot of 8th grade asses on the 8th grade dance floor, also known as the cafeteria. And for that, I say thank you, Vanilla Ice. I say domo arigato, Vanilla Ice. I don't make fun of him. And I certainly don't commit blasphemy and say, "Oh, I didn't even like that song, Ice Ice Baby." Yeah, you did. Yes, you did. If you're a mammal, you like Ice Ice Baby. It is an innate reaction to that song. When you're alone in your car, when there's nobody around to judge you, when you're rolling in your 5.0 with the rag top down so your hair can blow, and all of a sudden out of nowhere, out of the ether, you hear... You turn up the volume and pray it's not Queens Under Pressure.
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5: My wife never had to deal with her own problems. Foil catered to her whole life. There's no cure, right, for that. I was in Atlanta one time. She calls me one night, misses me in the hotel room. They catch me in the lobby and tell me I have an emergency phone call from home. I knock over 10 people in the lobby of a very nice hotel thinking maybe my in-laws. I call her. She tells me my dog Sluggo just took a dump on the new carpet. Shoot him. She goes, that's just like you, Ron. I have a genuine problem, and you're being sarcastic. All right, honey, I'm sorry. Put the dog on the phone. I'll talk to him. What do you want me to do? I'm in Georgia. I can't pick up the turd. Put a paper towel over it. I'll be home in a week, honey. I get home, it looks like a little campground in the living room. Somebody's having a Poopapalooza concert. Let him outside. I've seen him do it.
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7: They sent a bunch of guys down to Columbia now? Where are they stationed you? Columbia. We're going to fight the drug war! Too funny. Put me on the front lines! Yeah. I mean, what happens? What happens if they're captured, man? I guess, you know, have to go to those drug war camps. Oh, they beat us. They made us do their blow! So I guess you got to start concentrating on the drugs you can take that are legal. There's like two left. One's amyl nitrate that you should get while you're in Las Vegas because it's still legal in Nevada. A lot of states you can't get it. And again, I don't want to give you medically incorrect information. I know a lot of you go, Sam, I have a wonderful sex life. I don't need that kind of stuff. Trust me, just try it. Just try it. Now, there's supposedly some cardiovascular damage. Supposedly. Get a little bottle of this stuff, man. And I'm telling you, for you people that are married and been together for a long time, get a little bottle of this stuff. There is a little heart palpitation. I won't lie to you. But it's nothing that's going to affect you now. It'll catch up with you later. And you want to live too long. You know what I mean? Not too long. You don't want to be a life pig. Give me a break. I would say after about 85, people should have to be put to death. Because what are you hanging around for? What is the point? I hate really old people that have no life. Their body, oh, I don't want to miss nothing. I don't want to miss nothing. Yeah. What are you holding on for? You know what I mean?
8: I can't have salt. I can't have salt. I can't have sugar.
7: You know, salt and sugar kicks your ass. Get in the box, all right?
9: I love coming down here, man. We were here last night getting ready for the big show and everything else, and I ended up getting Wizard of Oz drunk last night, y'all. You ever get Wizard of Oz drunk? That's where you wake up the next morning, and you look around the room, and you go, and you were there, and you were there, and you were there. There's no place like home. I figured out last night I can tell how drunk I am by the place I choose to eat at 3 o'clock in the morning. Yeah. You ever go to Jack in the Box at 3 a.m.? Get them tacos, 2 for $9.99. You ever pick up them tacos at 3 o'clock in the afternoon? You're like, holy shit, I stuck that in my mouth. I night is a taco de la caca. Taco. I got the Rosetta Stone. We're in Texas. Who's all been drunk in a Whataburger line? Whataburger line? Same scenario in every Whataburger. 16 cars by from the drive-through window. 15 cars of drunk people all passed out in their car. The very front drunk, he has not pulled up quite far enough to be heard inside the Whataburger. And it's been 3 hours of him going, Taquito! Taquito! Sir, you're talking to a bush. IHOP. The IHOP has a test on the menu to see whether or not you screwed up. It's called Rudy Tootie Fresh and Fruity. Try to order that at 3 a.m. Money, money, money, money. Eggs. I'm an old guy. I still like the Waffle House. Any Waffle House fans out there? I like the Waffle House for my own personal reason, because no matter how screwed up you are, you're not as screwed up as the tweaker behind the counter, boys. You can sit anywhere you want to. No, ma'am, I'm calling my mom and I'm going to rehab.
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10: This is a little game you can play with your friends and family. I hope you do if you don't already play it. Just leave you with it. It's just my family would call it Joy Whack-A-Mole. What happens is that somebody brings up something that they're really happy about, and then the other person tries to slam it down. My mom is truly the king of this game, though. She's very good. Mom, Amy hit her baby. Oh, that is great news, honey. I mean, it's not the greatest news for the 600,000 kids in foster care in this country, but she wants a fresh one, huh? Jeez. Everybody wants one that looks like them. It's so selfish. Mom, I'm doing a show tonight. Oh, sweetie, I have a joke for you. A friend of mine is just a hoot. She said you could use it. And coincidentally, she was in foster care. She had been airlifted out of the Sudan in the late 90s because she had been bearmed and belegged by the Janjaweed, the horseback militia. Anywho, she'd love to do stand-up. She's hilarious, but she can't. And it's really a hospice situation, just a matter of time. But the priest comes in and he asks her, would you like us to light a candle for you in the chapel? Well, she says, sassy as you please, teletyping through her eyelids, well, how many candles you got? Because so many horrible things have happened to her and keep happening. Sweetie, have a good show tonight. What you do is so important.
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11: I get scared too easily, man. I don't go to see scary movies. I don't get the appeal of being like, here's $12. Can I have a bad time? If it's a good scary movie, I'll feel terror. If it's a good one, I won't be able to go night-night. That's what I'm looking for. But I can avoid them. What I have a problem with are scary movie previews that come before my not scary movie. Just a 2-minute condensed anxiety attack I didn't sign up for. Just sat down, hear the creepy opera ladies out of nowhere. Oh, like, this isn't good. This is not Alvin and the Chipmunks the Squeakquel yet. There's some pale kid in a dark room drawing. That's the worst. I know. Mom walks in. Hey, Billy, what are you drawing? Drawing you, Mama. And my new friend, Daryl. Oh, can I see Daryl? Sure, he's standing right behind you. Ooh, ooh. You know how embarrassing it is to cover up your eyes during the previews? Not cool. I don't want to see Squeakquel anymore. I don't even want to see my movie. I just puked in my popcorn. My back hurts. I have learned from scary movies to avoid pale kids. Pale children are the worst every time. The Shining, the Damien Omen kid, the Sixth Sense kid, all the Macaulay Culkin movies. Creepy. If you have a pale kid, and I'm pretty sure some of you do, do everyone a favor. Lock them outside in the sun for a little bit, okay? I don't care if they're knocking. Just be like, you can come in and eat when you get a face tan, Billy. Take your shirt off and lay out for once. Jeez. I've never seen a sunburned child wig out, okay? Yeah. 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Is that weird?
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0: Probably best that I don't have children. She wants to have kids. I'm not ready to mess up children. I'm still just getting used to, you know, being married, being in a relationship, period. I mean, I was single for a long time before I met my wife. So it's like, it's a change, you know, like she moved in with me a couple years ago. I felt bad for her. Because, I mean, I lived in my house for like 5 years by myself. I mean, when you're a single guy, it's like, you know, I have a big TV, a soft chair, the fridge works. She moves in. She's like, what's in this room? I'm like, I had bats. I haven't gone in there in a while. I don't know. Why is there a footprint on the wall? Look, because I had to show a mosquito who's boss around here. Rather than on. She's cleaning and yelling at me for like a week. When was the last time his bathroom was cleaned? I'm like, you'll have to track down the previous owners, all right? Because she's from, like, civilization, you know? I mean, she's from a better class of people, you know? Both her parents were teachers and taxpayers. I always feel stupid. She'll tell me, like, you know, her parents are going on vacation to Florida or something. I'm like, oh, my dad's in the backyard right now. That's what he's doing for vacation. You know, she told me growing up in her house, if somebody burped or farted, they had to say, pardon me. That blew my mind. I really, like, my family would be more offended by pardon me. You know, like, did you just say, pardon me? Oh, guess we're having dinner with the king of the night. I had no idea. Somebody's better than us. Look at him. Buttons on his shirt. But yeah, we, you know, it's an adjustment, though. You know, living with somebody, you gotta learn how to coexist. You know, both ways, really. I mean, you know, because I like warm weather, but inside the house, I'm fat, so I keep my house like a meat locker all year. I mean, I just, you know, it's 63, no matter when. And she's always cold. And she always says, why do you guys have to keep it so cold in here? I'm like, because it's easier for you to put on a sweatshirt than it is for me to lose 60 pounds. So, I mean, which one's going to happen today? I just...
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2: Right? Lying's wrong. But honesty, let's be honest, overrated. You know what honesty's good for? Honesty's good for comedy, and it's bad for everything else important in life. Right? You can't get a job with honesty. They make you lie with the dumb questions they ask you on the interview, right? Oh, so what makes you want to work here? Man, I don't want to work here. I don't want to work anywhere. Why do I want to work here? Because they're not hiring over the Eat Shrimp and Masturbate All Day factory. All those jobs went overseas. This country is a great country because it's founded on great lies. You wouldn't want them to tell the truth. It would sound horrible. Liberty and justice for all sounds way better than slavery and genocide for most. But when you're in a relationship, it's good to be honest, I'd say 98% of the time. But still, sometimes when you're with somebody, you gotta lie. You gotta hold some back. My girlfriend holds nothing back. It's horrible. She tells me like details from past hookups. Why would you do that? The other day she told me that one guy she was with described her jobs as symphonic. All right, first of all, what kind of a pretentious douchebag were you hooking up with? Do you have a monocle on while you were fucking his this job is quite symphonic. Hurry up, tut tut. I want to get at that pugnacious of yours. I don't know what he meant. All I know is I'm not getting as good as whatever he got. You know, this guy's getting symphonies.

0: with multiple movements. Meanwhile, I'm getting half a f***ing Ramon song.
1: Is that enough? I'm tired.
0: Don't get me wrong. I love the Ramones. I just think their songs are very short.
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3: Amy Schumer.
4: I never got attention from guys, ever. But, you know, then the old story. I finally got the braces off of my legs and... business picked up! But I volunteer every summer at the Special Olympics. Has anybody ever competed? A couple people. No, my sister and I, we go every summer. I love it. It's so great. Because, like, the kids are so sweet. They just think that it's, like, the Olympics. You know? So I have to explain to them, like, no. Like, these don't matter. I know. And it's so hard last summer because they're all like, then why does Michael Phelps look like us? And I'm like, oh! No one knows. No one knows. My sister did something that I'd never heard of before. She fostered a dog. Do you know what that is? It makes sense, but I'd never heard of it. What they do is they say, take this dog, take it home for the weekend. No pressure, no commitment. If you don't like it, we'll just kill it on Monday. And how corrupt with power are you all weekend? You're like, sit. No? Okay. Your funeral. Oh, man. What's your name?
5: Charlie.
4: Oh, cute. Are you circumcised, Charlie? Great job! We're Charlie's mom! Oh, man. And I hear Charlie. You're totally reminding me. I have a new stepbrother, and he's Vietnamese, and he's just so... He's so cute. We play hide and go seek, and I'm always like, there's Charlie all over this place. That's his name, you guys. No, I don't know his name. It's something weird.
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6: Oh, yes. I just want to mention, a lot of you folks might not know, which is the most important food in the world? Believe it or not, it's the chicken. So you can eat them before they die and after they're born and in between. Then they had a big circus in Cleveland one time, and one of the guys was over nailing some of the tents up, and he heard a big cry for help. Help! Help! And a guy ran up to him, he said, you know, four lions just escaped. He said, here, hold this hammer, that's what I'm gonna do. And two deacons were talking once down the way, and one deacon said to the other one, say, you know, the part in the good book where it says Lot's wife was turned into a pillar of salt. He said, I've been praying that my wife turn around so they can turn her into a week's groceries. It's really rough all over, isn't it? See, and it was two winos. One of them went to the hospital, but his buddy came and found him in the hospital. And the doctor was examining his friend. He was drunk. And the doctor said, do you see pink elephants, green giraffes, and red tigers turning somersaults? Well, I was saying, no, I don't see none of that, Doc. He said, well, go ahead to sleep, and when you wake up, you'll be all right. Then the doctor left. But this guy's buddy wasn't satisfied with the examination, and he stayed, and he leaned over to his friend after the doctor left. He said, listen, you mean to tell me you don't see no pink elephants and no red tigers and no dragons turning somersaults? This guy said, no, I don't see none of them. He said, man, you really sick. The room's full of them.
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7: Jake LaMotta, the fighter, is a neighbor of ours.
3: in Bisbee, Arizona. He lives two blocks down. And we never met him till last year. A mutual friend brought him to the house to watch football. And we're wicked excited. Like, Jake LaMotta is coming here. And they brought him over. He's like 91. There's no Jake LaMotta left of the Jake LaMotta. So we're all like happy, and they bring him in, and we're like, oh. So his wife is very sweet, and she's talking to me and Bingo. I can't believe we've lived here so long and we've never met, and it's so nice. And at some point she says, you know, Jake and I are doing a play on Saturday night at the Central School in Old Bisbee. We'd love it if you come. I wrote it myself, she says. Oh, really? All by your little lonely. That half cadaver on my couch didn't chime in with some of his great ideas on how the script should be written for the arc of the story? And normally you would have to stun gun me, cattle prod me to get me into a play. I'm not interested until I spend an hour and a half with Jake LaMotta at my house. That's gonna be live on stage. I'm not missing this for the world. And we went, and it lived up to every awful expectation that we had. So tragic. She wrote it herself. It's called Lady and the Champ. She wrote it. So thank God it's mostly her, and she has an acoustic guitar, so she'll tell some stories and anecdotes and then sing some show tune kind of things. In the corner stands a boxer and a fighter by his... And you're like, oh God. And then they plop the champ out on the other side of the stage in a chair. And they sit him down. He still has no idea where he is. He still thinks he's watching football at my house. And his only job is to pepper the script with some one-liners and some shadow boxing. So occasionally, he stands up. I've fought Sugar Ray so many times, I got diabetes.
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5: My parents recently moved from my childhood home, and I had to go back and save everything. Not everything. I didn't try to stop them. I just went to get all my things from my childhood. And I used to put everything in the attic. And sometimes I put things I cared about. And sometimes, because it was easier, I'd put a bag of trash. This is an old notebook I have, like all our old notebooks. With my favorite comic book characters and bands and stuff. And this is X-Men and X-Factor and Guns N' Roses and the Eagles. And of course, an anarchy symbol dripping with blood. Because who doesn't understand small localized governments like a 16-year-old? But it had all this awesome stuff in it. And this is, I don't know how it was like for where you went to school, but for where I went to school, you had to have a 2.0 grade point average. And this is an old letter written to my parents. I know it looks like a letter, like, telling my parents I don't have polio or something. Like, you know, they're like, stop, Eugene is polio free. He does not need to go to a sanatorium. But it's actually a letter that says, our records indicate that Eugene has a GPA of 1.28 and is not eligible to be on his own. It's an old report card. This is chemistry 10th grade. First quarter, I got a D. And then I was like, I gotta stop trying so hard. Then I got an F, and then I was like, well, I do want to leave this terrible place. And I got a D plus, and then a D, and then on my final, I got an A. Yeah, because I knew that if I tried for 3 hours out of the year, I would still understand what happens in Breaking Bad. This is a handwritten letter to my parents from my guidance counselor when people still used hands. And it says, he is of average to above average ability and does not appear to have a learning disability. I think if something says you don't appear to have a learning disability, it literally means you appear to have a learning disability. Like, no one says he doesn't appear to. You know who doesn't appear to? Steve Jobs. Nobody's like, that guy, he doesn't appear to, so nobody brings it up. I don't know what class this was for, but this is a birthday card for a class that says, happy 100th birthday. And you open it, and it says, too bad you're not around to see it. It's a drawing of a graveyard, and it says, rest in peace, Joseph Smith, the founder of the Mormon Church.
7: Todd Berry.
8: Got a text message from my cell phone company telling me it's time to upgrade the software on my BlackBerry. So I call them up, hey, I want to upgrade the software on my BlackBerry. She goes, oh, it's easy. Just hook it up to your computer. I said, that's cool. I have a Mac. She goes, oh, you need a PC. I said, I have a Mac. She goes, you need a PC. I said, hold on a second. I want to check something. Yeah, I still have a Mac. She goes, you have a friend who has a PC? Oh, I bet I do. But that's a weird thing to say to me. That can't be how they trained you. Now, Janet, if a Mac user calls, just ask him if he has a buddy who has a PC. Tell him to go to his friend's house, then hang up on him. I go, I don't want to bug a friend. Is there any place I can do this? She goes, oh, you can go to the public library. Can I? Seriously, let me go to the public library? The same library that's open to the public? You'll allow me to go there? None of the other phone companies would let me do that. Verizon wouldn't let me go get ice cream. As I work, I go to the public library, pull out my BlackBerry and a big cable while 20 people look on, wondering why a guy with a BlackBerry doesn't own a computer. Is that what you're talking about? It's all great product advertising. It was a hearing aid made to look like a Bluetooth headset. It's for people who are embarrassed about wearing a hearing aid, but not about wearing a Bluetooth headset. It's like, hey, Frank, I thought you were deaf. It turns out you're just a jackass. Can you take that off? We're at dinner. Or expect me to call, that's weird, because you're 79 years old. Why do you have one in the other ear? I have to think your cell provider has some sort of call waiting option. I suggest you check it out.
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9: I can't wait for my mother's self-help book. Quit picking at it or your life will never heal. I was actually in Ann Arbor, Michigan. This was the coolest thing. The local newspaper in Ann Arbor prints gay and lesbian wedding announcements. How cool is that? Yeah. And there are newspapers now in Kansas and Minnesota that do this. I can't wait until newspapers all over America start doing this. Mr. and Mrs. Stephen Douglas have reluctantly announced the engagement of their son, Timothy, to Mark Feldman, the son of the stunned Dr. and Mrs. Saul Feldman. A May commitment ceremony is planned with an awkward reception to immediately follow. At the parents' request, there will be an open bar during the ceremony. Thank you. Now, you know, we've got the marriage issue, and the next issue is, you know, about teaching about homosexuality in schools, because a lot of school boards are really upset about this around the country. But, you know, we all know gay teenagers need information, so I've been thinking about it, and I thought, what's a way liberals and conservatives could agree upon? And you know what? I thought, you know how they could do it? Gay math problems. So I want to try, yeah. So I want to try out a couple of them on you. If you think they're good, we'll send them to school boards around the country. Margaret came out to her parents as a lesbian in 1978. Her parents made her see a psychiatrist for 40 weeks at $65 a visit. How many Melissa Etheridge albums? Yeah. Might Margaret have bought with the money they could have saved? It's very reasonable. All right. This one's kind of a gay math science problem. Light travels at the speed of 186,000 miles per second. Unflattering light seems to travel twice as fast. Estimate how long a gay man would work in an office lit by fluorescence.
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10: I like drinking. I'm a big drinker. I like blacking out. Yes. Yes. I don't know why that's frowned upon. It is very exciting. You know, you wake up the next day, you're like, what happened? I don't know. I think it's fun because when I was a kid, I always wanted to be a detective. So when you drink too much and you black out, you wake up, you have a lot of mysteries to solve. It is very exciting. I wake up, I'm like, where are my pants? Somebody stole them. A clue. Somebody vomited. Who did that? The mystery begins. Get on a little hat, a magnifying glass. Beige. I was at a party recently and somebody busted out the wine coolers. Holler back. Yeah, that is serious drinking. You ever ride that train, Table 74? It is rough. I'm telling you, you have about 70 of those and you are flying. That is a good ride. No, but somebody did bring wine coolers to this party I was at. And it just, I started laughing just because I was thinking, like, alcohol's destroyed so many lives. And I was just thinking, like, could there be a more pathetic way to go to rehab? You have to stand up in front of everyone, like, hi, my name is Nick, and kiwi strawberry ruined my life.
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11: So I've been on The View a whole bunch of times, right? And I, you know, those girls, I know them a little bit, but not very well. And they're all very, very nice. So I go on, and the first thing I notice is Barbara isn't even looking at me, right? So I'm talking to the girls, and they're all being very nice. And Barbara's just kind of down looking at her information card. Like, you will so never be on that post-Oscar special. I'm not even going to bother, right? But I was kind of fascinated by her, you know? So anyway, the girls and I are chatting about the Halloween special and this and the other. And then out of the blue, I hear Barbara all of a sudden perk up and say, so I understand you're engaged. And I was like, oh, you know, like I didn't really like have anything prepared to talk about that and all that stuff. So I said, well, I said, yes. And my fiance and I are going to have some sort of a charity tie-in where we will have people donate to a charity in lieu of giving us gifts. But I said, I haven't worked out anything yet. So I hope to come back in a year. I hope you ladies will have me back. And I hope to have a wonderful success story for you. So then she goes, a charity wedding? Oh dear, that's what Michael Douglas and Catherine Zeta-Jones are doing. Totally stealing my thunder, right? So I'm like, oh, for Christ's sake, I'm here talking about the Halloween parade. Now I gotta go up against Michael Douglas, who has more money than God, his child bride, and their fake wedding. So. Money for this charity. I can never raise that much money. You know, I'm not Michael Douglas. And by the way, let me just say this. I read in Liz Smith that when Michael Douglas married Catherine Zeta-Jones, what they did was they have their, you know, their child, right? That was, they already had the kid before they got married. And they had people make a checkout to the baby. And that when the baby grows up, he'll decide what charitable donations to make with the money when he's 21. All right? Because the charity that we ended up picking was AMFAR, right? The American Federation for AIDS Research. We had people make the checks directly to AMFAR. There was no, like, Kathy and Matt fund or any bull like that. They just made the checks right to AMFAR. Although, let me just say this. I made everybody mail the checks to me personally so I could see how much they were. I was vicious. I was literally calling my own friends going, you gotta be kidding me with that $25. All right, you can come to the wedding, but you're not eating. 100 thanks. So, I mean, I'm just trying to raise as much as possible, right? So anyway, then, and I didn't know that at the time, but I'm thinking, oh, for Christ's sake, you know, Barbara's going to throw down with me now about the charity wedding. So then, you know, and so I just turned around and I said, well, I go, Barbara, our wedding is a little different because ours isn't shotgun. So.
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24: I mean, they just had a news report that the date rape drug is on the rise again. The date rape drug? What a softened book. What, yay for date rape? Who claps? Nice job, Santa Ana. How did that happen? I'm about to ruin your night. There's no such thing as date rape. It's the rape drug, okay? She's unconscious. Once the raping starts, date's over. It's like saying it was a party murder, man. Great party until the machetes came out. Hey, this party sucks. It's a tickle robbery. You were laughing. Doesn't mean you get to keep my wallet. If I take this mic stand and I bash a woman over the head with it and then I have sex with her unconscious body, is this the date rape mic stand? No, it's a club. Don't make up words. I don't drink either. I don't smoke and I don't drink. I've never had an alcoholic beverage in my life. I've never drank. And the audience goes silent. You freaked out to that more than the date rape guy. I don't drink. I have no interest in drinking, okay? But I'm one of the good guys. I have no judgment about it. You know, if you want to, you know, I've driven a lot of people home safely. I've held a lot of hair, you know, so. Right. Which reminds me, drunk, you know, like bald guys must really have to be able to hold their liquor because there's nothing to grip. And you're like, dude, if your head's sweaty, I'm losing you. I got nothing to grip, man. I got nothing. I'm bloop. Oh, his head's in the bowl. Oh. I bet you get him out. He's your brother. Those are chili fries. That's yeah.
2: All comedy, all the time. I Heart Comedy.
7: Jim Brewer.
0: I don't know how this the state is here, but where I grew up, Long Island, you had to know someone to get fireworks. I loved 4th of July. You want a sparkler? No. And that's when your uncle, he was hilarious. He's always drunk by 11 a.m. He's looking for like little 9-year-old. All right, who's got bottle rockets? Who's got bottle rockets? Well, you gotta use a bottle? I don't use a bottle. You gotta use a bottle. Back off.
1: Larry, that's not funny. Put it in a bottle. You're scaring them.
0: Get in the house, you Margaret, or I'll get you.
1: Don't aim it at me.
0: Get in that.
1: Stop aiming it at me. It's not funny.
0: Oh, shit.
1: What if it started a fire, you stupid? What if it started a fire?
0: It's not gonna start a fire. I got a PBA card. Relax. Give me another bottle rocket. There's always one poor dog. No, but he was the nasty, like, German Shepherd all day. But his family would leave him alone on 4th of July. Yeah, check this out, huh? Yeah. Shoot the bottle rock at him. A cop!
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3: I've never seen one character in a film ever on a computer going, Control P, print. Control P, print. And the computer's going, cannot access printer. Cannot access printer, it's here. It's right next to you. Look, it's there. I can access the printer, look. See how my hands touch it. You're plugged in with a lead. Can't you just print it out. That's what you're supposed to do. And it says the printer's going, I don't know what you're trying to do. Yes, you do. I'm trying to control B print. Print the thing. Ah, but there's something you haven't done. What? What haven't I done? Just tell me and I'll do it. Honestly, no, I can't tell you. Look, it's 5 a.m. It's only a paragraph. Just print. Go and spare. I need it for tomorrow. I'm going to fax it off. And I don't know how to use the fax modem on this either. A problem of type 2094 has occurred. What is that? What are the 2093 other problems I just missed to get to that one? Jeez. Ah, right. No, don't do that. Don't do that. Don't crash on me. Don't you crash on me. Look, I didn't mean... Ah, damn you. Right, how do you get out of crash? Okay, escape, control, P, alt, press. Escape, control, alt, P, thing, all the buttons. Do it! There's something you haven't done. What? Right, I'm phoning Amsterdam, right. Hello, Amsterdam. You speak very good English, well done. Bordered by 4 countries, interesting, right. Dangerous in land wars, yes, I know. Now, I've got a Macintosh computer plugged into a Canon bubble jet printer, right? And yes, I've been into the printer file and chosen a Canon bubble jet printer. Yes, of course. Yes, I've been in the chooser file and chosen the printer port as opposed to the fax modem port, which actually is the fax modem port. I've chosen A4 paper instead of toilet paper. I've already done that. I've chosen the picture of the dog standing straight up instead of the picture of the dog lying on its side. I've done all this. It's 5 a.m. It's just a paragraph. It will not print out. There's something, some... There's an on switch on the printer, is there?
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7: Pablo Francisco.
0: Have you seen that TV show? What the
4: it's small family.
5: The dwarf family.
4: The small family.
0: And that, I mean, that show is funny. The reason I make fun of it, because they put it out there. Though that little family just said, you know, what's this hilarious? You, let's get a writer, a director, and a cameraman for an all little tiny show. And I'm the star.
4: Two little people had sex.
0: And they have a kid. That's hilarious.
4: Two small molecules collide.
0: Hold on. Hey. He's like the Jason Priestley out of it or something. He's like the star of the show. Hey, what's going on? Yeah, somebody's cheating. Come on. What? Come on. Yeah, come on. Two of them. Come on. How do you picture? They have a little hand, you know. I picture two small people having sex. Big eyes blinking. Sounds like a clown making balloon animals.
4: Sounds like two raccoons under the porch right there. Give me a stick and see what's going on.
0: You open the door. Get out of here! You guys rock. I would love to be. Wouldn't it be great to have parents? You can get away with anything. Go in your room. I said, go in your room. That's what you do. Because you know, the older you get, the more.
4: First, you're their size.
0: I'm your size. You're my size. You can get away with anything. You're grounded.
4: So are you.
0: That's what I would do. If I had parents who were, they couldn't find your drugs, could they? Just put on the dresser. Hey, they can't. We were looking under the bed and.
2: All laughs, all the time. I Heart Comedy.
7: George Carlin.
6: This is my office over here. Let's face it, if this is my job, this must be my office. Looks like an office to me. Got me a little desk here, kind of nice desk, and a chair. The chair goes with the desk, of course. You could sit on the chair at the desk if you like, making them a set. Or you can use the chair as an occasional piece. Which is nice to have in the office, I always say. Oh, yeah. Actually, this is just a place for my stuff, you know? That's all, a little place for my stuff. That's all I want. That's all you need in life is a little place for your stuff, you know? I can see it on your table. Everybody's got a little place for their stuff. This is my stuff. That's your stuff. That'll be his stuff over there. That's all you need in life, a little place for your stuff. That's all your house is, a place to keep your stuff. If you didn't have so much stuff, you wouldn't need a house. You could just walk around all the time. A house is just a pile of stuff with a cover on it. You can see that when you're taking off in an airplane. You look down, you see everybody's got a little pile of stuff. All the little piles of stuff. And when you leave your house, you gotta lock it up. Wouldn't want somebody to come by and take some of your stuff. They always take the good stuff. They never bother with that crap you're saving. All they want is the shiny stuff. That's what your house is, a place to keep your stuff while you go out and get more stuff. Sometimes you gotta move, gotta get a bigger house. Why? No room for your stuff anymore. Do you ever notice when you go to somebody else's house, you never quite feel 100% at home? You know why? No room for your stuff. Somebody else's stuff is all over the damn place. And if you stay overnight, unexpectedly, to give you a little bedroom to sleep in, bedroom they haven't used in about 11 years, someone died in it 11 years ago, and they haven't moved any of his stuff.
8: I was watching America's Most Wanted. Yeah, they had a guy on there who had a swastika tattoo on his neck and a tattoo of a pot leaf on his forehead. And they put up his picture. They go, if you've seen this guy, if I saw that guy, I'm calling the police anyway. I didn't need to see the show. I'm sure he's done something wrong. He's got a pot leaf on his forehead. You might not want to get a pot leaf if you're going to commit a crime. That's all I'm saying. And how do you put together a lineup for this guy? Sure wasn't any of the people without the pot leaves on the forehead? How about the guy with the taped on one? Is that... Can we tape that on better for that lineup? Can we... People don't even care. They'll just commit crimes when cameras are there. Like that, the guy, right, who shot his attorney right here in L.A. Yeah, he doesn't care. Cameras are all over the place. First of all, they just... Don't get ahead of me, seriously. They just sentenced the guy last week, and he got 25... What do you... Life? Yeah, life plus 25 years. Which I don't even know how that works. I don't know much about law, but I'm thinking life, good enough. Let's not just leave them there. Let's get them the hell out of their cell and let's bury them. That guy shot his attorney on TV. Did you see that? Didn't even care that the cameras are there. Just walks up, shoots him 5 times around a tree, and missed. Yeah. Yeah, yeah. Could he be any closer? Guy on the other side of the tree is going like this. You know. He's skipping around, dodging, but he's like Superman, catching him in his mouth. Then the shooter walks away like nothing happened. Only in LA can an assassination attempt be caught in a multi-camera shoot. The most beautiful footage I've ever seen. I've never seen the same angle twice. They've got angles coming in from cranes up top, and they're shooting it from underneath. And then a week after the shooting, the guy was in court, and his attorney said he's going to plead not guilty. It's on camera. And I'm thinking, how the hell did he get another attorney?
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12: I have no single instincts. I know too much to be single. I know everything that happens now. That's no good for single. You gotta be optimistic to be single. Stupid. You have to be stupid. That's what optimistic means, you know. It means stupid. An optimist, somebody goes, hey, maybe something nice will happen. Why would anything nice ever happen? What are you, stupid? But that's the attitude you have to be single. You have to look at somebody and go, ooh, maybe. I don't look at it that way. Even when I see somebody I'm attracted to. I was at a gym the other day. Why? I'm at a gym. I'm just wearing shorts. That's all I'm doing there. Just standing there. And I look over and there's a girl on the, you know, with the ponytail, and she's on this thing. And I'm looking at her and I'm like, oh, she's awesome. But then I start thinking, wait a minute, I'm single. I'm on the market. I have value. I could say something to her. I could just walk up and say something. And I'm trying to think, what am I going to say? What do I look like to somebody like that? And then I realized it's been way too long. I've just been standing there staring at her. I have no identity in the single world. I look at them, I don't know what they're doing. I taught it. Girls Gone Wild the other day, just to re-enter the community that way, just to feel part of it. And I bought it, not the commercial on Comedy Central. I paid money like a grown-up. I put my credit card down and waited it for it to come to my house. I'm an adult. I can't do it because I'm a father. I'm too old. I'm just getting mad at everybody in the video. I'm like, you irresponsible bitches, go back to school. What are you doing down there? There's two wars and a depression. Get the oil off and study.
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10: Do you think it takes less time for a midget to freeze to death than an advertiser? Anybody? Yeses, noes, some discussion. Very good. Now we're thinking about it. That's all I ask, is that you consider it scientifically. It takes less time to thaw. I will give you that. Because they fit in the microwave. But still, you have to. All right, that was terrible. Everybody, that was uncalled for. I don't even like jokes about little people. That joke, that was a tester. And a lot of you did quite well. I shouldn't joke about the battered women's shelter either. I do a lot of work for battered women's shelters, and boy, are my arms tired. Proud, proud. From all of the holding and the hugging, that's why they're tired, everybody. Don't get ahead of me. That's the other rule here tonight. Don't get ahead. If you're gonna sit there and be judgy and make assumptions, long, hard show. For you. Welcome to the game. I was devastated when I found out the Tooth Fairy wasn't real, because that means it was my parents who molested me. Very good. Head in the hand, head in the hand, head in the hand. Oh. Oh. That's the comedy and the shame all mixing together. I told you that would happen here tonight. That's what I want from you.
11: Richard Pryor.
13: Man, so can't you just... Well, not in here, but outside, man. Just go... You know what I mean? Smell. I love the smell. You know what I mean? Natural smells. I like funky people. Now, when a cat can get funky, man, I can groove with funky people. You know, I mean, they'd be rank. You know, be going, woo, I love it. Ow! Oh! Because chemicals, man, them chemicals you put on sometimes just wipe you out, man. You gotta... And people worry, man. People worry about how this. I worry about how I smell sometimes. You know, I really get uptight about how I smell. I do, man. I be checking my breath out and carrying on, you know. I never had no breath when I was a legal kid. I didn't get breath till I started hanging out with girls. Because the girls say, why you guys have bad breath? And you ever try to check yourself out, man, and be cool? Right? You ever, go. And you worry about your arms. Yeah, arms. You know, you got to get your deodorant. But deodorants, see, are dangerous. No, deodorants are dangerous, man. You ever read on a deodorant can? Because I don't have nothing to do but hang around, you know, and I read deodorant cans. And they say, caution, contents highly inflammable may explode. I don't know about you people, but I don't want nothing under my arm that's going to explode. You know? Right, because you could be walking down the street, you know. What the hell's wrong with him? I don't know, he don't smell.
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15: Tonight, we're going to talk a little bit about relationships and what I see as the basic difference between men and women. But see, now that our kids are kind of grown up, we're having to spend a little more time together. And when you're dating, you spend all the time in the world together because chances are you're going to end up having sex. After you've been married a long time, chances are you're just going to be spending time together. So now she wants us to start doing things together. So I said, all right, I got an idea for something we can do together. Let's go deer hunting. We did the whale watching thing. Let's go deer hunting. Fair is fair. Well, I knew this was going to be a mistake. When we were driving out to where we were going to hunt, and we keep passing these deer crossing signs. And my wife, who's the smartest person I know, says to me, why they put those signs up? Deer can't read. No, but they do recognize pictures of themselves. Let me set the scene for you. I got on camouflage pants, I got on a camouflage jacket, camouflage ball cap, I got camouflage paint on my face. I've got a .30-06 with a laser scope. She is in a yellow jogging suit, white tennis shoes, and she brought her purse. I'm here to kill a deer. She's gonna take it shopping. So we get in the stand. Any of you hunters out there, you know the time of day I'm talking about, man. Oh, yeah. It is the perfect time of day. It's dark. It's early morning. It's cold. You're making steam with your breath. Off in the distance, you hear a turkey gobble as he wakes up for the day. A squirrel scampers through the dead leaves. It is the perfect time of day. It's quiet. Kinda. Because in the darkness of our deer stand, I'm hearing things like this. Bill, what are we doing? We're waiting for the deer to show up, okay, honey? You gotta be really quiet. What time do they show up? I don't know. They didn't return the phone call to set up the meeting. Now please be quiet. Bill, I've got to pee. There's a coffee can. Oh, wake up. The sun has come up, and in the clearing stands a buck. 10 points, good 250. And I'm like, oh. Thank you, God. You are on the wall. And this is what I hear. Oh! Isn't he cute? He looks like Bambi's dad. Remember we saw that movie with the kids?
17: Yes, I remember the movie. It was a cartoon. Now please shut up.
15: Well, you're not gonna shoot him, are you? What do you think I brought this gun for? Protection? Like that deer might run up this tree and rob us? She freaks. She goes, run, deer, run, run, run! That is the only time I've ever pushed a woman out of a tree.
2: 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They all do funny here. iHeart Comedy.
18: I live in California now. You guys mostly live in California, right? Yeah. Yeah. And you know what? This is just my feeling. I think if you live in California, you gotta at least try surfing. Call me crazy, but that's a feeling I have. I think it's like otherwise it's a waste, I'm saying. You know, it's like going to Vegas and not getting a hooker. You gotta give it a shot. See if you like it. So I tried the surfing thing, and you know what? Not a good experience. I actually hit a deer. I hit a deer out there, yeah. Thing came out of nowhere. That's what people say when they hit a deer. Thing came out of nowhere. Was coming up your driveway about 120 miles an hour. Boom! Thing came out of nowhere. I dropped my phone, my beer. I didn't know what was going on. I didn't know what was going on. My friends are trying to get me to parasail. I said, dude, you got to try to make you feel like a bird. I'm thinking, okay, if I want to feel like a bird, why not just dump on a statue? And even that's a little precarious. You got to kind of balance yourself on over. You know, it's not as easy as it looks. Not as easy as it looks. But, you know, I like water sports and stuff. I'm up for anything. I went to Hawaii last, let's make it 15 years ago. And I don't like those big hotels where they have the pools where you can swim with the dolphins and stuff. I think the dolphins belong out in the ocean. But I found this great little Japanese boutique hotel in Maui. Nice gardens, no pool with dolphins. They had a little pond with koi. You know, koi, you could swim with the koi if you wanted to, those little fish. Not even really swimming with them. You just kind of stand in the water like that up to here and you just kind of hold their fin as it goes by like that, you know? You can take them out of the water, you put them in the water, you take them out, put them in. You have a lot more control with the koi. You can take them for a car ride if you want. You can't do that with a dolphin. You cannot get the dolphin into the car. It's not good. Yeah, it was fun. I went on a whale watching boat way offshore. Not a good judge on distance. I'm going to go ahead and say 67,000 miles offshore. Smiley face, smiley face. Anyway, we're offshore. I don't know how far it was. And all of a sudden, the boat was surrounded by, I've never seen so many dolphins. It looked like 1,000 dolphins. And at first, I thought, wow, this is pretty awesome. But then after a while, you know what? Became a little uncomfortable. Yeah, it wasn't as magical as seeing like just 3 bouncing around the boat. You know what I mean? Where you give them your individual attention. It was just too many. You know what I'm saying? It's like seeing 1,000 breasts at once. It's not as sexy. You know what I'm saying? As seeing, like, say, 3 breasts just kind of bouncing around the, you know what I'm saying? That's all I'm saying.
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0: 5 hours later, you're naked going, I hate your mother. I hate her. There, I said it. I hate her. You have to be ready to get married because when she comes in, it's here comes the judge, Jack. The woman brings order to the house. Order. They're not messing around, Jack. You put a ring on your woman's finger, that's like asking a detective to follow you for the rest of your life. Where are you going? Who are you going with? I don't know him. How long have you known him? When did he call? When did you make this plan? When did you decide you were going to go do this? When were you going to tell me? I'll tell you anything you want to know. Stop it. No more questions. Get the chief. I'll sign the confession. I did it. I killed him. You're married long enough, you start to feel like Henry Hill and Goodfellas. You see, those helicopters have been following me all day, man. My wife comes home from work, I hear that noise from Law and Order. Gong, gong.
1: I didn't even know that guy. I ate a salad.
0: You want to take a walk? Why do they always want to take a walk?
1: Want to take a walk?
0: You take a walk.
1: What?
0: Nothing, getting my shoes. Maybe we'll see a bird. Talk about that for a half hour, I'll never get back. It'll be great. I love when I meet single young men who don't think the game is played that way too. They're my favorite idiots, those kids. They still got that fight in them. They're, no way, bro, I get a girl, she's gonna know the rules. I see you're digging a hole, son. You're digging a... bright boy.
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3: A woman caught me watching her breastfeed. Or... did I catch her breastfeeding? Who's the real victim here? That's right, ladies. Stop feeding stuff out in public. And then acting like the victim when a handsome young man gives you some eye love from afar. It's not fair. It's not fair, guys. If I pulled my privates out and tried to feed some in front of Baby Gap, I'd go to jail. Get it together, Mr. Harris. You're slipping like a young girl in her first pair of heels. You don't have to be a financial wizard to see you are in bad financial shape, sir. You lose this audience, you'll find yourself back at your hotel room eating almost frozen pizza you tried to cook with a hairdryer. Watching Sasquatch videos all night long, trying to forget about the fact that you're too weird for Conan. Sure, you lacked parental guidance as a child, but that's no excuse. You're 37 years old, Mr. Harris. You still haven't taken the SATs yet. Play the game, you. Or go back to your land in Georgia so you can run around butt naked with mud smeared all over yourself. With squirrels with a little slingshot. Oh, you like those chickmunks, don't you? They're a tough crowd, but you get them going, they're the best audience ever. They're like the Def Jam of the woods.
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4: You guys like impressions? Yeah. Oh, yeah. Oh, God, yes. That's why we're all here. I love when people do impressions and they tell you the name of the impression. And then, like, a second later, they'll tell you the name of the impression again. Like you're going to forget what they just said. So this is my impression of a person doing impressions. My impression

0: of a person doing impressions. Do you guys like impressions? Yeah? Good. All right. Well, this is my impression of a person doing impressions. My impression of a person doing impressions. Do you guys like impressions? You do? Oh, good. Okay. This is my impression. No, actually, I do three impressions aside from that one that I just nailed. First one's of a spring. Spring. Second one is of curtains opening. Curtains opening. My third and final impression, it's gonna blow your mind. It's a clown horn. Clown horn. If you don't like that, then you just don't want joy in your heart.
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3: When I was 6 years of age, I remember my dad showing me on the television there was a parade because Neil Armstrong and the boys, why they had gone to the moon. Man had touched the satellite that whirls around our whirling cinder. And then they came back. Now, they had a parade for them. My dad had me watching on his little Philco TV that he kept in the kitchen. And he said, watch this, son, you know. And Neil Armstrong and the boys were going down, ticker tape, Fifth Avenue. It was like a very majestic moment. Now, this is how parades have, in my mind, devolved a little. But there is one very touching moment, because a guy took me to this gay pride parade, and the most touching moment, makes you cry, is there's the parents of the adult gay children, and they're holding like signs and stuff, you know, and it's the most moving part of it. And they carry signs that say, you know, I am proud that my son is gay, you know, and it's so beautiful. But I think they're choosing the wrong words, because pride, again, I don't, you know. Like, there's a difference between accepting and loving and everything like that, but, you know, I don't think anybody's bragging about it down at work or anything, you know? Guy goes, hey, guys, come over here, man. I want to tell you something about my youngest son, Bill. McCluskey, get over here.
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4: I don't have a child now, but when I do have a child, I'm going to buy one of those strollers for twins. I'm going to tell him he was a twin, too. You were a twin, and your brother didn't listen to me. Woke up this morning, I was folding my bed back into a couch. I almost broke both my arms because it's not one of those kind of beds. 24-hour banking? I don't have time for that. I can levitate birds, but nobody cares. a good thing there's gravity, otherwise when birds died, they'd just stay right up there. Hunters would be all confused. Sponges grow in the ocean. That kills me. I wonder how much deeper the ocean would be if that didn't happen. Thanks a lot.
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2: I did too many drugs, is what I'm saying. I did too many drugs. And when I say I did them, I did them. I didn't experiment with them. You know when people say, oh yeah, when I was in my late teens and 20s, I experimented with drugs. No, you didn't. You're not a scientist. I didn't experiment with them. I experiment is you get a white coat, you get the drug, you feed it to the dog, you film it, you put it on YouTube. That's an experiment. That's science. That's art. Anyway, you know, sleep deprivation is bad, but the drugs was worse, so I don't do them anymore. I don't do drugs, don't do that. That's not to say, I'm not one of these people that stop taking drugs and then decide, you all have got to stop too. You know when people, they stop taking drugs, they get very evangelical. It's like, oh, I've stopped taking drugs, now you must all stop taking drugs. No, I don't, you know, people that go on TV and they think they can tell other people how to live because they're on TV, don't drink drugs, don't, it's not that hard to get on TV. I'm on TV! Honey Boo Boo is on TV. Hardly a bar ding dong is long on a Honey Boo Boo. Like, what? People have a hard time with my accent? I mean, what is this? These people sound like they're yodeling underwater. Hardly a bar ding dong is long on a Boo Boo. I don't subscribe to that. I don't like people going on TV and telling other people how to live like Dr. Phil. What's your problem with Dr. Phil, Craig? Well, it's the fact he's not a doctor. What are you talking about, Craig? He's Dr. Phil. That's right. That's his name, Dr. Phil. It's not his qualifications. He's Phil McGraw, PhD. PhD isn't that a doctorate? Fine, you let him take out your appendix, mother. He's not a doctor. Craig, are you saying Oprah lied to us? Yes. I gotta keep moving now. Oprah's people have scopes. Gail up in the balcony. No, Dr. Phil's not a doctor, he's a PhD. Like, if your appendix bursts tonight, Dr. Phil's there or a doctor, who are you going with? Exactly.
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5: I do a thing when I do stand-up, which is I survey the crowd. And I watch you guys watch me, and over the evening, I pick my favorite audience member, and after the show, I bring my favorite audience member out to my van. I drive a Ford Aerostar, and I make my favorite audience member an egg salad sandwich, because I'm a nice person. People get nervous, they hear van, and they think like, oh no, he's going to hold me down. I'm not. I'm just going to make you a sandwich. Like a friend. If we decide as adults that after the sandwich we want to have dessert with our bodies, then yes. But that's a decision that we make together. It is. It's nice to see you. Thank you for spending the money you earned at your jobs on a ticket to see me. You could have done anything with that money. You could have bought a bag of goldfish and could have bought like a really nice hammer. You get about anything, but you came to see me. I'm flattered and grateful. Good-looking people. Jesus, some good-looking black women in the audience. I like black women. I just read a book called Beloved by Toni Morrison. Do you guys know how to read? It's a very good book, and, you know, it's unlike Roots, which is like, you know, a historical survey that, you know, paints a very clear picture of the horrors of slavery and all that. Beloved is more like magical realism, and it's very upsetting, and it was helpful to me as a white guy now, just walking down the street, and I feel bad about it. So, I also, our Supreme Court is about to hear arguments again for affirmative action, and I feel like if you ruin millions of people for like 300 years, you can let 11 of them go to college. I think I think it's that's okay to do. I'm behind it. Or like reparations, you know? I mean, you just subjugate and destroy people, you know? $20. Here you go, see a movie. I think that, but I don't think it goes far enough. I think in particular, a lot, I mean, with all the horrible rape and stuff that went on, I feel like today, to help America heal, if a black woman wants to have sex with me after the show, she should be able to just hit me in the head with an axe handle. She should get, like, a parking ticket, you know? The judge should be like, you, well, yeah, why'd you do that? That was, you're a silly burger, and go away. Parking ticket is what should happen, I think. If we want our nation to get better, if we want to heal those divisions, that's what needs to happen.
6: Jim Gaffigan.
7: Thank you. Thank you. Oh, what if I suck? That would be awkward. He wasn't even good. I wanted some of my clapping back. Oh, he's doing that voice already. Thank you for being here. This is exciting, right? I'm excited. It is good to be here. I recently became a father. Thank you. Became a father for the fourth time. Never as much applause on that part. Really no applause, right? Because after the third kid, people stop congratulating you. Then they just treat you like you're Amish. Four, well, that's one way to live your life. Can you build us one of those wood fireplaces? Four kids. Four kids. If you want to know what it's like to have a fourth, just imagine you're drowning, and then someone hands you a baby. The good news is we live in a two-bedroom apartment, so I thought it through. I haven't slept in 7 years. I didn't always look like this. I'm actually Puerto Rican. But the wear and tear of parents... I used to have thick black hair. I was muy guapo. No más. No more guapo.
1: 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You've come to the right place. This is iHeart Comedy.
8: So our new car has an OnStar in it. You guys know what OnStar is? You push a little... you push a little button in your car and they have to help you, exactly. And I'm not proud of it. But a while back, I'd been drinking all damn day. And I made a very poor decision to drive myself home. And I got pulled over. I'd never been in this situation before. So I freaked out. I was like, oh man, I'm gonna be in so much trouble. What should I do? Think. Oh, OnStar. The guy came on the speakers like, yes, Mr. Williamson, this is Bill from OnStar. How can I help you today? I said, Bill, listen. A lot is about to hit the fan, Bill. Don't panic. We're in this together, man. It's me and you, homie. I don't have a lot of time to explain, but a police officer... is about to ask me a series of questions. I'm gonna move my lips. I'm gonna need you to answer those questions for me, Bill. And Mr. Williamson, I don't think that's Bill. Shut up! Get me out of this. I don't care how you do it, or I'll get you fired, so help me God. Because I get really cocky when I'm drunk and I can't see the person I'm talking to. So this big burly police officer came walking up and knocked on my window. I rolled it down. He said, boy, you know why I pulled you over? I started moving my lips and praying for help. Right on cue, Bill chimed in. Officer, if you let me go, I swear I will give you kisses all over your body. What? No. I was pissed at Bill. But a police officer let me go because sometimes you gotta do what you gotta do. That's all I'm gonna say, all right?
1: All right. I Heart Comedy.
6: Dimitri Martin.
9: Whenever I meet somebody who has a kid, they have to show me a photo of their kid. But then when I show them a photo of me to show to their kid, I'm weird. What kind of one-way street is that? Yeah, he's cute. Here, just give him that. Tell him it's Dimitri. I don't know. Give him my number. We'll hang out. I don't care. When somebody shows you a photo of their kid, what they don't want to hear is, oh, yeah, I got some photos of your kid, too. Whenever I see an autobiography for sale in the bookstore, I just flip to the About the Author section. I'm like, done, next. I like board games. There's so many board games with so many different titles, you know what I mean? Sometimes I feel like they could all have the same title. Which one of my friends is a competitive athlete? It's like, tonight we played Steve. If you're lost and you have a map, people are inclined to help. But I find that it's a different story when you have a globe. Hi, could you tell me where the mall is? I want to launch a globe into space just to mess with astronauts. Captain, we're way further than I thought. I got some new pajamas with pockets in them. Which is great because before that, I used to have to hold stuff when I slept. Now I'm like, where's my planner? Oh, there it is. Keep sleeping. All right, I'm right on schedule. Perfect. Wish I had a pajama backpack for all this other stuff. I'm kind of in a tough situation because I like rainbows, but I'm not gay. But I'm not against being gay. You know what I mean? If other people are gay. So I end up with like situations where I have a rainbow on something, but then under it I put like not gay. Then under that in parentheses it says but supportive. Because it's just frustrating because it just stinks that that group like just took refracted light, you know? It's like, hey, we're all seeing, that's all of us, come on. Take a couple colors on the spectrum, man. You guys get the whole rainbow. That's what you need is a natural phenomenon for a sexual orientation.
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10: Racial profile. I'm trying to stop it, so you know, I'm trying to treat everybody the same. Just treat everybody like criminals. That's what I'm doing. That's what you guys start doing. It's my favorite thing. When I'm in the like at a red light, I wait for like a nice car to pull up beside me, or like a well-dressed white guy behind the wheel, and I just stare at him. And as soon as he looks at me, I lock my door. And how you like it? Huh? I treat everybody like criminals, man. Because people don't get treated the same. They don't. I mean, that's just life, you know? We treat people differently, you know? Like, okay, like, you know, the news, like, whenever you see, like, a missing girl or something, you know, like the girl go down on to the islands or something, she's missing, it's all over the news, you know. She comes from a good family, so it's all over the news, you know. You know, you never see the story about the missing hooker. You never see, hear Wolf Blitzer go, where's Diamond? You could actually kill a stripper, I mean, kill a hooker and get away with it. You could. People don't investigate the death of a hooker. They don't. The only time they do is like when the killer goes crazy and kills like 8 more hookers. And then finally somebody goes, hey, what happened to all our hoes? We are missing some hoes. Yes, I would like to file a missing hoe report. Because it's the value, man. You know, and I know whores. I do. I work with them. I when I did my show, Wanda Does It, I went to the chicken ranch. And I was like, work with them. I'm telling you, very nice people, very nice, you know. And at first, on the way there, I was nervous. I was like, y'all, is this going to be funny? Because they're whores. I mean, when you a whore, something went awry, you know. That's not really your fairy tale ending. Yeah, you never read, and then she became a whore, and they lived happily ever after.
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15: It's weird. You know what I think the most, being Indian, what I hate the most is when people who aren't Indian try to imitate Indians to my face. You know? You get that every now and again. You know, here's the, I don't care when they do it. What bothers me is they never get the accent right. You ever notice that? They make it sound like we all speak in like that Morse code. You know, I was like, Paul, I was talking to your dad the other day. I couldn't understand a word your dad said. He was like, Paulie, hear him. Really? Really? Like, that's how we send messages in India? Oh my God, the Taj Mahal is on fire. My mom has been here since April 1970. She doesn't talk like that. She can actually turn her accent on and off. Like, when she's upset, she turns it on. When she's cool, she keeps it off. We'll be at the mall, she'll like flip it off. Hey, Paul, these shoes are on sale right over here. We get back home, she turns it right back on. You know what? We're at the mall today. You act like you don't even know me. You know how much suffering I went through with you? Oh, 26 hours straight in labor. I had a Caesar section. You know what a Caesar section is? Google it. You're lucky your daddy named you Paul. I wanted to name you Julius with the Caesar. Okay? My mom knows you want to be taken seriously in this world. You can't speak with an accent. You got to be able to speak like the people who are in control, the people who are running things. Who's running things now? Upper class, rich, white people. Nothing wrong with that. I'm just saying if like Hispanics ran this country, you'd see me come to my next job interview. Yeah, I'm here to apply for a computer programmer. I got lots of experience. That's what's cool about being South Asian now. Do you realize that? We're getting the power jobs. We're the computer scientists, the doctors, the lawyers, the engineers, the foundation of this country. So in 10 years, when we're running things, white people are going to have to walk into their job interviews. I heard there was a job opening.
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16: This was when I was in... Dickinson, North Dakota. Yeah, it was cold. It was real cold. I was there in February. Not a great time to be in there. And I first rolled into town. I looked at, they always got the temperature sign at the bank, right? And it's flashing, they got that sign. I don't know what that has to do with money, but they always got it. Things flashing too. I feel like an idiot. I go in the bank, I was like, hey, I think your sign's busted. It's probably missing a digit off the front of the back. It's probably 12 or 25. The guy's like, no, just 2. I was like, ah. For some reason, when people, when the temperature is just 1 degree, you say it like it's a swear word, don't you? You're like, what's the temperature? You're like, it's 4. But it was two. And the guy was like, they'll tell you over there, like, oh, you got to just wear lots and lots of layers. That's how you stay warm, which I found to be true when it's that cold. You want to wear, like, long johns, a hoodie, a jacket, and a house. That's, yeah. That's the critical layer. Don't go outside. It's two. Next day, I'm driving by the bank. It's at zero. Yeah. And that's a weird temperature, because people will ask you, they're like, hey, you know what the temperature is? And you're like, yeah, it's not. And they're like, no, I mean, how many degrees? And you're like, there aren't any. Yeah, it's none degrees. Then you feel like an idiot, because you're like, I wish it was two. Sometimes it gets into negative degrees. Today's going to be negative five. You're like, oh, how's that? What do I owe you degrees now? Doesn't even work. They always do that. They're like, with the wind chill. That's what I love. You like that? The wind chill factor? Yeah. Hey, today it's going to be 8, but with the wind chill, it's going to feel like negative 14. Wait. I thought that's what the weather was. Can't we all agree as an intelligent group of people that's what it feels like, that's what it is? Right? It's cold. I don't want to do math. They don't do that everywhere, you know? Like, I was in Vegas. They don't come on the news and go, hey, today it's going to be 0, except for the sun. It's going to feel like 112. Yeah. That'd be the sun factor. Comes into play.
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17: I used to live in New York, and I love living there because you can walk around everywhere. And, you know, when I walk around, sometimes people recognize me from things they've seen me on TV or whatever, and they'd say, you know, stuff. And a lot of times I wouldn't hear what they said because I'd have headphones on. So I'd kind of just go, cool, man, glad you like the show. And I just keep walking. And this one guy said something to me one time, and I went, cool, man, glad you like the show. And then right when I walked past him, I realized, oh, man, that guy didn't say anything about the show. He went, hey, man, your fly's down. And I went, cool, man, glad you like the show. Glad you like seeing my pets. I went to a cool show in New York once called Walking with Dinosaurs. And it was this thing where they had these like animatronic dinosaurs that would like walk around. It was really cool. But I was the only person there really in my age group. It was mostly like little kids and their parents. And I was bored waiting for the show to start, so I started talking to this little kid next to me. And he was pretty cool. He was like maybe like 8, 10 years old. We had a lot in common though, you know? Like we both played Call of Duty 4 on the Xbox. We were both really had similar theories about what was really going on Lost. And he was just a cool kid. And eventually his dad was like, hey, Brian, I'm going to make a couple of phone calls. You think you'd be all right here talking to your new friend? He's like, okay, Dad. And the dad leaves for like a really long time. And you know, I'm not a child molester at all. But if I was, I'd have been like, somebody's doing some molesting tonight. Let's do this, Brian. He left you alone with a grown man with a full beard and walking with dinosaurs. Clearly, I'm out here scouting and you are my man. I'm originally from South Carolina and thank you. And my brother sent me something that really reminded me of how crazy it is down there. It was a promo video for this thing called the Simple Man Cruise. And this is this cruise ship where they get all these southern rock bands like 38 Special, the Marshall Tucker Band, Lynyrd Skynyrd. And they throw them on a boat. All these rednecks get on board. They set out to sea. And it's scary because I've never seen rednecks like this before. I lived in South Carolina for 18 years. Never saw people like this. This one dude gets on the screen. He's like, oh, hell, man, you can swing a dead cat around here. You bound to hit a good guitar player. What the hell does that mean? I don't know, but I like the way this guy talks. I want him to review everything for me in my life. Like, when I need an opinion, I'll go to him. I'll be like, hey, man, I see you out buying some CDs at that music store down on, like, Sunset. Is that a good place to buy music? Oh, hell, man, you can go in there, sling a pot of cream corn. Someone's bound to land on some great new and used CDs. You might get a little corn on your CDs, but that's easy to clean off, especially if you have a biscuit. Okay, man. I see him buying a Prius. Is that a good car to get? Oh, man, here's what you need to do. Run down to the woods, find two dead possums, pick them up, turn them into puppets, be like, hey, man, I see my buying a Prius. Is that a good car to get? I don't know nothing about cars. I'm just a possum. That's your question. Yeah.
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18: You want me to quit eating Taco Bell? We're not together anymore.
19: start eating fast food as a rule. I like Taco Bell as a company. I like what they produce. Taco Bell's never lied to you. Taco Bell's never told you they were healthy. McDonald's will lie to you. They'll put out some commercial with a cattle rancher going, we got to raise our cattle right or McDonald's won't buy them, chop up into burgers. Taco Bell's commercials are like, hey, get down here. Take your time, we're open all night. Taco Bell got sued 2 years ago. A college said your meat is only 38% meat. Taco Bell, in retaliation, took a full-page ad out in USA Today that basically said, it's 80. That's an honest company. They're going, yeah, it's not all real. We're Taco Bell, but it's a B-minus, all right? She would send me internet articles about what's actually in Taco Bell's meat, and then she'd call me and quiz me. Did you read it? Yeah, I read it. Sand and sawdust. But if you had it, it's delicious. If I knew sawdust tasted like that, I'd be chopping wood every damn day. What happened to the tree in the yard? I made nachos. That's what happened to the tree in the yard. I made a ton of them. A tree's worth is way too much. I should have measured it different. She just watched me while I ate it. How can you eat it? How do you eat that? It's not even food. Well, it's 3 a.m. Who wants food right now? Just trying to settle down this belly full of liquor. Taco Bell's not food. I know that. Taco Bell knows that. Go to a Taco Bell. Walk in. Look for the word food. It's not in there. Anywhere. It is called fourth meal for legal reasons. Taco Bell is not food. It is ecstasy for your face. Taco Bell and the drug ecstasy are very similar. They're both made in basement-like conditions. You don't know what's in either one of them. Oh, this is the best damn nachos I've ever had. Touch my face. Touch my face. How do you feel after Taco Bell? Same way you feel after ecstasy. You're curled up in a dark room. I want to die. I want to poop or die. One of the two. They're both going to happen.
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20: No one drank smoothies in the old days here. There's no such thing as smoothies in 1945. Robert Mitchum didn't order smoothies. If he did, it was a Bloody Mary. Robert Mitchum drank booze out of a shot glass. And how can I put this delicately? Robert Mitchum boffed babes, okay? I'm sorry to put it that way. I realize it's hideously sexist, but you have to understand, one, it was then, and two, it wasn't like people weren't volunteering for the boffage, okay? Because Robert Mitchum, if you remember him, had the chest of a bison and strode through this town like a water buffalo. Just slaying chicks. He had a groovy rock and roll haircut with a forelock and a cigarette hanging out of the corner of his mouth. He was so cool, his house was the medical marijuana dispensary. Charles Bukowski said, never get out of bed before noon. Uh-huh. And Charles Bukowski drank here quite a lot, at this very bar. In fact, Ruben will tell you that Charles Bukowski used to drink at the bar, and he always had money and chicks with him. And one day, Ruben says, you're not good looking, and you appear to have no job, and yet you've always got chicks and money. What do you do? And Bukowski says, what do you think I do? And he goes, well, you're not good looking, you have money. I guess you're a pimp. Thank you. I thought that was a lot funnier than that. Evidently, in your world, Bukowski drinks at your house all the damn time. Bukowski was a poet. No one knows what poetry is here in Hollywood because it's not printed on money.
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21: Hey, I'm the first one to say it's a great country, but it's a strange culture. We got a strange culture. This has got to be the only country in the world that could ever come up with a disease like bulimia. got to be the only country in the world where some people have no food at all and other people eat a nourishing meal and puke it up intentionally. This is a country where tobacco kills 400,000 people a year, so they ban artificial sweeteners. Because a rat died. This is a place where gun store owners are given a list of stolen credit cards, but not a list of criminals and maniacs. And now they're thinking about banning toy guns, and they're gonna keep the real ones. This is a place where alcohol ruins more lives than cancer, and everybody gets upset when some athlete gets hooked on cocaine. You know, Time Magazine and Newsweek, they put cocaine on the cover, but they put the liquor advertisements inside the magazine. It's the old American double standard, you know, say one thing, do something different. And of course, the country is founded on the double standard. That's our history. We were founded on a very basic double standard. This country was founded by slave owners who wanted to be free. Am I right? A group of slave owners who wanted to be free. So they killed a lot of white English people in order to continue owning their black African people so they could wipe out the rest of the red Indian people and move west and steal the rest of the land from the brown Mexican people, giving them a place to take off and drop their nuclear weapons on the yellow Japanese people. You know what the motto? You know what the motto of this country ought to be? You give us a color, we'll wipe it out. You got it.
18: Oh, folks. Here comes a chilling tale. I hope you're bored with the color your hair is now, because by the end of the story, it will be bone white. It's kind of a big promise. I don't know if I can deliver on that. Recently, and I'm not trying to brag, but I was in an Italian restaurant. I enjoy the foods of other cultures. Very broad-minded. And I sit there, the waitress lady came over, and she starts giving me the specials, right? And at one point, she mentions a stromboli. Now, I've heard of a stromboli for years and years and years, never actually had one. I said, you know what? I will have the stromboli. And I had it. I ate that thing, and guess what? It was delicious. So delicious, in fact, I went back to that self-same Italian restaurant not a fortnight later.
0: Two weeks.
18: A different waitress lady comes over, very important to the story. She starts giving me the specials. I said, up, honey. I already know what I'm going to have. I had it about 2 weeks ago. I'm going to have it again. Please, order me up a stromboli. She said, oh, no. We don't have a stromboli. I said, I rather think that you do. Because I had it here in this restaurant, and I would like it again. Stromboli me, please. She says, oh, no. We have not had the stromboli in years. So you guys, I think what happened was I ate a ghost stromboli. It was 14 years ago. This very same night. Someone ordered a stromboli and fell on the floor. We had to throw it away. Now that ghost food is in me. What is worse than haunted food? Think you're having a nice turkey club. Oh, great. Screaming undead soul inside me. The worst. Plus, they gave me the wrong kind of bread.